0: stream copyrighted World Cup games. Democrats in Maine are getting closer to naming a candidate to challenge Republican Senator Susan Collins.
1: Former Maine Senate President Troy Jackson looks all but certain to take on Collins after four of his competitors dropped out over the weekend. The race marks a second chance for Jackson, who unsuccessfully ran for Maine governor earlier this year with Plattner's endorsement. The two men have similar progressive policies, including calling for universal health care and abolishing ICE, but Jackson brings with him two decades of experience in state government. The Maine Senate race is considered a must-win for Democrats to take back the Senate. Peter Haralambos, ABC News.
0: Her children say former Real Housewives of Orange County star Gina Keough has been diagnosed with a type of tongue cancer. They say after surgery to remove the cancer, doctors recommend a second procedure to remove Keough's lymph nodes, which is where they say doctors found the cancer has spread. I'm Stephanie Officer, ABC News.
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1: Can't tell you how many notes I get where people say, next time you're on and you do open lines, I'm going to call in and tell you my story. Well, that is right now. We've got the next 2 hours together. For the past couple hours, we've been exploring some pretty extraordinary ideas that you can tell have blown my mind wide open. From Antarctica to UFOs to consciousness disclosure and the possibility that there may be more than our world than we can see. Maybe a lot more. Now, well, it's your turn. This is my favorite part of Coast to Coast. It's open lines. Now, if something happened to you that you've never been able to explain, if you've had an experience that changed the way you see the world, or if you got a thought, questions, theory, anything, we're open to that. I want to hear from you. You don't have to have all the answers. Sometimes the best conversations begin with the simple question, what if? That's what we're about. Wherever you're listening tonight, across America, Canada, beyond, if you've been waiting for the right moment to pick up the phone, well, this is it. The lines are open. The conversation continues with you right now. Let's go to the wildcard line and talk to Tim in Alberta, Canada. Tim, welcome to Coast AM.
2: Hey, Rich. We just had a thunderstorm go by here not too long ago, it looks like. I'm outside now. Hey, that last caller about the lawnmower, his name was Rick?
1: Yes.
2: That's really interesting. Lawnmower. You know, I had something flying around the house. I told this in Coast to Coast. I won't go over the story, but it went around the house. The front, the back was at the eve at the top at about 3:30 in the morning. The dog from the farm across from me came over right to the house. I'd never done that before in years, but it was barking at this thing. But that's funny, the lawnmower, because I've been thinking how to describe the sound of that thing, because, you know, it's just outside of my wall, within, it'd definitely be within 50 feet. But it, a lawnmower has two sounds. You got the motor, you got the blade. So you got the propulsion and you got the effect of cutting grass. And when this thing went by the house as it went up the slope of the roof to the top, to the eave, it, the peak, I mean, it had two sounds. And one of them was an inner sound, like power, and the outer sound was like a drumming sound, like a blade mowing over the grass. And so much so that when it went in the front of the house, it was like a walkout basement. It went in the front of the house, it went along, and the dog was barking, looking up at the house. And as it went in front of the dog high-pitched barking, the note on it flattened out. It became square, like a square wave, just as it passed a dog and it came normal. Just really different. But I'm never going to forget that. The lawnmower, I think it's a phrase we should use more often.
1: What you're saying then, both of you are saying, is that this off-planet technology is a two-stroke engine with the oil and the gas that you mix, like my dad's old Toro? Is that what you're telling me?
2: It doesn't smell. I do like your sense of humor. I've been listening to it. It's quick, and it's good. It's really sharp. I've noticed that, Rich, for a little while now. And it's really quick. You've got to be paying attention to hear it, but I appreciate that. I appreciate all you, your part-time hosts. It's just a real good... I go back to 1989 with Coast to Coast. I was on, I think it was May or March of 89, just before I got

0: and first found Art just flipping through the channels driving to work because I produced a morning show in San Diego, and I would catch Art's show on my way into work. And that tradition continued, you know, wherever I would move around the country to do morning shows, I would always listen to Art and then George on the way in. Still convinced I'm going to see a UFO on the way into work at, you know, 4 o'clock in the morning when I drive to work. I have not yet. I have seen a few meteors. I've seen a meteor light up the entire sky and thought, okay, here it is. Here's the invasion. Alas, just a meteor for me. Let's go to Greg in Remsen, New Jersey. Hey, Greg, welcome to Coast AM.
1: Good morning, everybody, and hi, Rich.
0: Hey there.
1: I was wondering, I think it was called Dreamland back.
0: Dreamland, yes, correct.
1: In the very early days. Do you suppose our planet, you know, is a destination for ETs? For maybe when they want to go to have a vacation away from their planet, and maybe enjoy our lifestyle.
0: Yeah,
1: I mean, if you think
0: check out the waterfalls, check out the.
1: Oh yeah, we have a beautiful planet, atmosphere, theme.
0: So far, as I can tell, ours is the nicest planet to live on. So far,
1: in our solar system, I would say, yeah. If you think about it, we've heard about cattle mutilations, right? And is it possible the ETs just like steak? I mean, you know, I'm not joking, really. I'm thinking maybe that's what their goal was. And then on Coast, not too long ago, somebody called in and said that they saw some grays driving a Ford Mustang. It pulled up next to them. And I'm thinking, are they here just to enjoy some of our fast cars? And just a little while ago, a fellow called in about the white van with it, ET driving it.
0: You think they called? So, they came here to enjoy our vans?
1: Well, not our vans. But
0: yeah, no.
1: The Mustang was a Shelby, and
0: if you're gonna do it,
1: our highway system is pretty cool to drive on, and they're used to craft, you know, the spacecraft and all that.
0: Yeah, they're used to anti-gravity. We are restricted, and we have found a way to push through air with burning fuel, and I guess electric now too. But yeah, maybe so. I think if I went to another planet and they had like a cool jet ski or something to ride, I would be interested in that. I don't think you're wrong there. I don't think you. Yeah. So you feel like if we're going to put the noise out to the solar system, we should talk to the people as not just an open door, but Earth, it's a great place to visit.
1: Right, SETI could do that, I think.
0: What would be our? What do you think Earth's slogan should be? When you call in, tell me what you think our slogan should be for, you know, like, I don't know what that would be. Let's think about that during the break. And when you call in, give me a good slogan for Earth for the aliens. I'd like to hear that. I think that'd be interesting. So let's take a quick break and let's do more of your calls. Open lines. That's right now. I got my Facebook open at Rich Barra and my Instagram too, also Rich Barra, if you want to send me a note there, and we'll try to get you on too. We'll be right back on Coast to Coast AM.
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0: Welcome back to Coast AM. I'm your host, Rich Barra. This is Open Lines. Let's go to the wild card line here and pull up Cornelius in Alexandria, Louisiana. Cornelius, we were talking about slug lines for Earth, and I just wrote a few during the break. So we can advertise as a vacation destination for off-planet. So based on the conversation we just had, Cornelius, what do you think about this one? Earth, most of us are friendly. Do you like that?
1: Well, half and half, I'd say that, Rich. I didn't know I was going to be up next, but anyway, I wanted to say one thing first, Rich. We lost a U.S. Marshal Monday. He was trying to get a fugitive and everything. So today at the Alexandria Pentecostal Church, they're going to honor him and our sheriff, Mark Wood. He wants everybody to come out with American flags and police flags along the, you know, the route that they're going to take and everything. His name was Drew Hansen, and they've set up a GoFundMe account. But what's strange, Rich, is that the family and the wife didn't ask for a GoFundMe account. So there's something strange there. But his name is Drew Hansen.
0: Well, it'll go to his family, I assume. Maybe they don't have anything to do with it, but I assume people are going to be taking care of their family.
1: I hope
0: people
1: so.
0: Want to help.
1: GoFundMe said if the family doesn't want it, they're going to refund all the money back to
0: okay.
1: the people. So that was a good thing. But what I wanted to talk to you about was missing time. That's what I told Donna Walker.
0: And okay,
1: I believe I was abducted because I know you don't know this, but I was sexually abused as a child. And I think the devil or demons or whatever these, I call them fallen angels, these aliens, they take people that have trauma in their life. But anyway, when I was at Louisiana Tech, I was a military police officer and I worked as a student patrol officer at Louisiana Tech in Ruston, Louisiana. Well, I was coming home for a drill, because we drill. I was in the Louisiana Army National Guard, so we come home on weekends. And so normally it takes me 2 hours to drive from Ruston to Alexandria, and it took me 6 hours. You've seen The Invaders, right?
0: Yes.
1: Okay. When that first show, when the guy's going down the road and everything, and he's lost, he's turned off on the road. Well, something in my mind, Rich, said, look, you need to turn off the road and go this way. I went down a road I had never been down before, and I never did go down that road again. And I don't know what happened, but I don't want no past regression. If they did something to me, a probe or whatever, or took something from me, I don't want to know. And I know a lot of people go through these regressions and stuff. Mm-hmm. And
0: hypnosis? Have you done hypnosis or anything like that?
1: Well, I know what Betty and Barney Hill went through because I've heard theirs. Mm-hmm. And that was horrible what those fallen angels did to them. And I just wish people would wake up and realize that these things, even if the devil can do good things. Don't think that he can't do good things, but in the end, he's deceiving people. I call the devil dumb and Satan stupid. So,
0: what do you mean the devil can do good things?
1: Rich, the devil, how he deceives people, just like he tried to deceive Christ. He said, you can turn these rocks into bread and stuff. And he rebuked him by saying, it is written. Then he said, well, I got all of these, you know, countries and stuff. I got the world. And he said, you'll only have the Lord thy God to answer to. So that's what I'm trying to say. The devil, a lot of these singers and stuff, Rich, they've sold their soul to the devil. Some of these politicians, that's why they're rich. I believe Elon Musk, because he said, I can take a chip and put it in your head and hand. I can make the lame walk and the blind see. And when it's coming, next 10 years, 20 years, Rich, and I know you and George, y'all not going to take that chip for no reason.
0: No, I'm not going to take the chip. My brain barely functions the way it is. I don't need anything else to write up.
1: Hey, Rich, one more thing. We got a folk festival in Natchitoches, Louisiana, about 60 miles away from here. You talk about people coming to different places. And you and your wife, your lovely wife, y'all need to, and the kids, y'all need to come to New Orleans. I believe you or your wife has relatives down there. And then come up and see me in Alexandria, man. I would love to meet you, Rich.
0: Yeah, my Aunt Winnie's got a place down there. God bless Aunt Winnie. Well, thanks, Cornelius. I appreciate you. And one more for you. How about this one for Earth? Earth, pretty much everything's open except Antarctica. How about that? We do that one based on Christopher Macklin. All right, let's go to the wild card line. Let's talk to Brian in Corona, California. Brian, welcome to Coast. Are you with me?
2: Hey, Rich, I'm here. How are you? Good night. Are you having a good night?
0: I'm having an excellent night. I'm talking to you.
2: I love hearing when you're on, man. You have some charisma, the way you speak and tell stories. It's captivating. I'm always driving when I'm listening to you guys in those late nights. You know what I mean? It just gets me through my drives.
0: Well, and you get me through the show. I appreciate it. We help each other out.
2: Yes, sir. All right, so let me ask you about dreams. Okay, I'm a very cognitive thinker, and I've had a lot of instances of deja vu, and I've been having talks with my friends. So sometimes we get real deep and whatever, and we got on the topic of dreaming. And I feel basically what we were saying was, what if when we're dreaming, it's us viewing ourselves in a different dimension, and we can only view those dimensions while we're dreaming, but while we're awake, those other dimensions can possibly view us, and when we get the deja vu, it's them viewing us, and we're seeing things, they're seeing things before we do it, and then we do it, and then it's the deja vu. But when I dream, sometimes I remember them so vividly, and I've had some pretty terrifying dreams, and man, even thinking about it, like, it gives me the chills thinking about some dreams that I've had, thinking I was there, I was just in the situation. And
0: oh, so you might have been dimension hopping.
2: Is that what you think?
0: I do have a theory on this, and we've had experts on, well, so-called experts. I don't know how you can be an expert on something like dreaming, but we've had them on. The thing is that you always hear that the message, even the bad dreams, even the nightmares, are good messages for you, that there's something that you need to pay attention to in that dream, especially if it's a recurring dream that is for you. But
2: right.
0: The thing that I think is interesting is, I don't know if you've spent any time meditating, but I've done that, where you really try to take your brain somewhere else and let it go somewhere else. And it certainly feels like you're hopping dimensions. It almost feels like you're taking a Stargate or a tunnel to a different place that isn't totally unlike what we know, but the rules seem to be a little bit different. The colors seem to be a little bit different. The vibe, the people, the interactions are a little bit different. And I can't imagine, or I don't feel like dreaming's all that much different than when you meditate or try to, I don't know, I guess remote view or whatever it is. You know, maybe you are kind of leaving the present plane and going somewhere else, and maybe we're just about ready to open that up, but we don't quite have it yet. It's what it seems like to me. Now, when you and your friends are talking about this, are you guys on, you know, are you chewing gummies? Or are you just talking like completely sober brains?
2: No, we can be totally sober. You know, talking during a drive, talking mostly when we're driving. And going into somewhere, you know, it's 20, 30 minutes away, going to the beach or something. Like, I'll turn on. I don't like listening to music when I drive. I listen to either AM or I don't listen to anything. I just, you know, I'll be in silence just so I can kind of work out things in my head. So, this is totally, sober, conscious, you know.
0: Have you had a dream about this conversation happening with you and me? Because that would be a wild deja vu.
2: No, I haven't. I haven't had that. But when I do dream, sometimes I wake up and it's only been 30 minutes, but I was in this dream for days, and then I'll go to sleep and I'll wake up again an hour later and it's been a month in this dream.
0: Wow.
2: You know what I mean? So it's
0: that's
2: like
0: cool.
2: I just you know, I'm just trying to pinpoint, you know, what I guess what you were saying was is, I'm being honest, I gotta see the message.
0: That's definitely a message for you. All right, more of your calls when we come back on Coast to Coast AM.

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1: From the KFGO News Center, I'm Tommy Fox. A Fargo man is facing charges of terrorizing and criminal mischief after allegedly causing a woman to fear for her life by showing her a gun and throwing a brick through the window of her SUV. Officers were called to an apartment just after 10:30 yesterday morning. The woman told police that 23-year-old Enrique Ballard lifted up his shirt to show a gun in his waistband. She also told police that Ballard picked up a brick and threw it through the front windshield of her SUV. Officers searched the apartment at 3502 Interstate Boulevard South and found a stolen gun. Ballard told officers that the gun was not his and he did not show a gun to the woman. He said he is not allowed to own a gun because of past felony charges and would have ran if the gun did belong to him. Ballard was later arrested and taken to the Cass County Jail. Wildfires burning across northeastern Minnesota have now burned nearly 69,000 acres, according to the latest infrared mapping. Fire crews continue to build containment lines, protect homes, and monitor several fires where activity has slowed. Evacuation orders remain in effect in parts of Lake, St. Louis, and Cook counties, while the boundary waters remains closed. Officials are reminding the public to obey closures, avoid flying drones near fires, and stay away from lakes where firefighting aircraft are operating. Two North Dakota electric cooperatives have received more than $680,000 from FEMA to make repairs to damage caused by the tornado outbreak in June of last year. Northern Plains Electric and Nodak Electric in northeastern North Dakota will each receive more than $300,000 to make the repairs. The June 20th and 21st outbreak brought severe storms, tornadoes, and straight-line winds that caused damage across the state. The average price of a gallon of gas in North Dakota rose 11 cents last week. The average is now $3.69. That's just 2 cents lower than a month ago, but 82 cents higher than this time last year. The lowest price in North Dakota was $3.27, with prices peaking at $4.12. AAA says the price of gas is up 12 cents in Minnesota as well. The state average for Minnesota is $3.87. The national average jumped back over $4 a gallon. AAA says the instability in the Strait of Hormuz and the war in Iran is leading to the higher gas prices.
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1: KFGO Weather Center forecast from Chief Meteorologist Tom Szymanski. Tonight, windy with a chance for scattered showers and thunderstorms, then clearing with decreasing wind, areas of smoke and haze with a low of 62 degrees, north-northwest winds at 16 to 36 miles per hour, in the evening decreasing. Tomorrow, mostly sunny skies and breezy with the north winds at 14 to 30 miles per hour and a high of 80. Wednesday, sunny skies, high of 82, low of 55. Thursday, mostly sunny, high of 87, low of 63. Friday, mostly sunny and breezy, high of 91, low of 68. And Saturday and Sunday, partly to mostly sunny, breezy at times, with highs ranging from 94 to 99 degrees. 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
2: Hey, Rich, great talking to you. Great show you got going on tonight. And hi to all the coasties out there. Torrentially raining here in Las Cruces.
1: I can hear it. I can hear it.
2: Yeah, slamming down. Anyhow, that was a great guest you had on. You know, with Chris's vibe, I could not get Donald Sutherland's character in Kelly's Heroes out of my head.
1: So oh, wow. Okay. Okay.
2: Yeah. I've lived in both Napa and Santa Rosa, yet tallest of both locations. When the guy was talking about attacking the alien with an ab iron. You know, in high school, in shop class, we made our ab irons out of leaf springs from the cars. And I lied about where I lived so I could go to the only high school that had scuba on PE, which was short-lived in San Francisco, due to insurance reasons, no doubt.
1: I bet.
2: Now the rain's letting up. Anyhow, Admiral Byrd... on his venture to Antarctica, that's extremely interesting, which is one of the reasons I tuned in. The other reason that keeps me awake driving this big truck, and much thanks to you and all the coasty team there. And recently, working on a fishing vessel up in Kodiak, one of the crew members there, and a shout out to the crew of the Mudon out of Kodiak, fishing vessel Mudon. One of the crew members there, a genius guy, has spent 2 years or two trips down to McMurdo Bay in Antarctica. And due to my curiosity, I contacted him, but he couldn't report anything out of he didn't have any extraordinary information for me. However, quite recently, I ran into a lady whose father was on that mission with Admiral Byrd.
1: Oh, really?
2: Yeah, and she seems to have some tales. I haven't had time to dig into it with her, but I'm looking forward to it.
1: I mean, the story is basically that they went down to check it out and felt like they were outgunned, outmanned by crafts and weaponry that they did not feel like they were ready for, and they did an about-face, and they never went back thousands of men on a couple of ships.
2: They went with a fleet. They had quite a few vessels and quite a few men, and they were, they had all the technology of the day.
1: Yeah.
2: So who knows what really happened there. But
1: well, I mean, I guess it could have been weather, too, because I don't know what kind of ice-breaking boats we had there. It could have just been the weather, but it doesn't sound like it, according to his logs. It sounds like they felt like they saw a potential enemy that did not want them there, and they didn't feel like they could oppose them in any way, shape, or form, even with an entire fleet.
2: You know, Kodiak is not far from the peninsula up there, the Alaska Peninsula, and I've been paying a little attention to a crazy story about the Black Pyramid up there, and I'm like, wow, that sounds like it could relate. Recently, today, I listened to an interview with the lead diagnosty from Blink 182, I believe.
1: Yep.
2: He was interviewed on, I think it was KROQ.
1: From the stars, or to the stars,
2: yeah,
1: not from the stars.
2: That's him. Yeah, he's cutting edge. Great stuff.
1: Well, I actually, Tom DeLonge is who you're talking about, right?
2: Yeah, that's exactly what I'm talking about.
1: I feel like he's a big reason for the disclosure that we have so far. is them making quite a bit of noise to try to get that stuff released.
2: He's a player. Let me bring up a quick story about Shasta, right? So yeah. I hear about the CEO of Homestake Mining, the U.S.'s largest mining company, giving a talk at the Young Museum in San Francisco. So I'd already planned on, I read a book called The Treasure Hunter, and it was about a guy that pulled a lot of gold out of a river down in the jungles of Honduras and the Mosquito Coast there. So I was already on my way down there, and I decided to go pitch this guy with my research. So I went in there and stayed after and pitched the CEO of Homestake, and he called my partner and I down to their office on California Street and went in, and I closed the deal, and they paid us to do some exploration down there. So we sent them back a box of rocks, and I had a metal detector. Some of them were hot, and they got excited about it, and so they said, hey, we'll float you another 10K if you'll show our senior geologist where these rocks came from. So we were pretty nervous down there. We flew in, and the guy we left our gear with had sold our gear, so it was a very strange situation. We had to basically move into their house and demand our stuff back and pay for it, and he had to go off with a big mule train for 3 days and come back, and it was a time. Anyhow, this senior geologist, we were a little nervous because we drank and smoked a little bit while we're killing time, and we thought he was going to be super square, but it turns out this guy was wild. Anyhow, he tells us, you know, he gave us all the stories about traveling all around the world looking at these potential gold claims, which were wild. And then he said, I said, well, that's interesting, but what do you do for kicks if that's your job? And he said, you know what spelunking is? I said, yeah, caving. And he said, yeah, well, I'm only interested in one cave. He said, his partner and he set up an anemometer that measures wind speed at a cave up near Mount Shasta. And by their measurements, and these guys are top scientists, by their measurements, that there was something like 4 astrodomes worth of volume of space inside there.
1: Wow.
2: And they were intrigued and waiting to get permission from
1: the
2: lady.
1: That's a big cave.
2: Property. Well, that's a lot of room in there, a lot of tunnels, or a lot of space, yeah. So I kind of lost track of that guy. Otherwise, I'd look him up and go, hey, whatever happened to that deal?
1: Well, if you're interested in Mount Shasta, in fact, I just sent her a note because she's been a guest on our show before, and I don't think she sleeps at all. Emily Harrison, who's doing a whole documentary on Mount Shasta and going up there with the film crew, I think, quite a bit. I think her plan is to be there for a few months and she believes there is some insane energy that may have something to do with the sightings of Bigfoot, the UFO sightings, the energy that you feel. It is not a normal place. There's something going on there at Mount Shasta, for sure. I don't know what it is, but there's something going on there.
2: Night and, you know, short people, and historically, I mean, I don't believe the main guy who publicized it the most, who assembled a crew and then didn't show up and disappeared, you know. That sounded a little bogus, but all the other stories seem pretty realistic.
1: Anyhow, yeah, the things that come up a lot are the Bermuda Triangle for me. That's always been interesting. Mount Shasta, the Black Pyramid that you talk about in Alaska, and Antarctica. The world beyond the world, beyond the ice wall. It's just fascinating. I don't know if it's just a secret land that we're attracted to, but there's something about it that rings. I know it sounds crazy, but there's something about it that rings like truth to me. So I don't know. So you just heard from Chris to follow your gut. So let's follow that gut. There's something there that we don't get.
2: It's a big stitching, man. I've read everything. I'm a more of a Graham Hancock kind of guy.
1: Love Graham Hancock.
2: And I look, you know, that was my eye-opening. Fingerprints of the Gods was eye-opening for me and changed my whole life as far as traveling around the world to sites. And I think Puma Punka is, you know, that's a big key. You know, that is just some unreal. I think we're all like fish in a fish bowl. And when we're trying to analyze these things, it would be the same as the fish wondering about the stockbroker when he goes to work during the day and is doing put calls. you know, a couple of fish trying to explain about the guy that feeds them and turns on and off the light. So I think that's where we are, but
1: we're not close then. if that's your analogy, we're not that close. We got to take a quick break. More of your calls when we come back with Open Lines on Coast to Coast AM.
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0: Welcome back to Coast AM Open Lines here. We were talking about lots of stuff on the show here, but, you know, it's open lines. You talk about what you want to talk about, but I love how some of you are jumping on my Facebook and sending me slogans for Earth to become a tourist destination for, you know, off-planet people. I like this one, Earth now with 8 billion locals. Earth, come for the sunset, stay for the pizza. Well, boy, that's good. That's good. Earth, please don't judge us by our internet comments. All right, let's talk to Todd on the wild card line in Washington State. Hey, Todd, welcome to Coast AM.
1: Thank you very much, Rich. Now, I'd like to ask you if you and your family collect Star Wars figures or any other kind of...
0: My boys are way into Star Wars. Yes, we do collect things. My boys especially.
1: Okay, now I know everybody's big on Legos, but if you start focusing on the Hasbro Kenner action figure collection and the puzzles that Kenner put out in 1978, I think you guys will have a lot more rewarding, realistic play.
0: Oh, yeah, they go, my boys go hunting for... record stores, they'll go to, you know, comic book shops. They're always looking for the action figures from Kenner from back in the day.
1: Do you have any kind of G.I. Joe's or Twilight Zone?
0: Oh, that's another one. The G.I. Joe thing is huge, especially with my youngest son. You know, that's gotten really popular again, the G.I. Joe thing.
1: So what kind of stuff does he have?
0: Oh, you know, I couldn't even tell you the stuff that he has, because he's got scattered all over the place. But what's cool is my youngest is getting into photography, so he has these LED lights in his room where he'll set up the G.I. Joe action figures in like an action-y pose and kind of shoot it with the LED lights, and it looks so cinematic when you see the pictures. I'll have to post a few of them up on Coast to Coast for you guys to check. I'll get permission from him to let loose some of his art, but I think that's my youngest son's dream, is to be a toy photographer for Hasbro or something like that. And I think he's pretty talented. That's a pretty good move. Do you have an action figure that you're particularly proud of? A rare one?
1: Yeah, I got a hold of the Tom Hanks Saving Private Ryan G.I. Joe, you know, which Steven Spielberg pulled because he wanted to get a Grammy for the movie and stuff, you know?
0: He pulled the action figure?
1: Yeah, it never came out. It's like they were going to do a Hollywood Heroes series and for the Classic Collection in 1997. And
0: why did he have to pull it to get a Grammy? How are those connected?
1: I mean, Oscar, right? Like, you know, the first Hollywood Hero doll was Bob Hope, and there was supposed to be a series, but the Private Ryan was manufactured and given away at, like, the screening, but it was never released in stores, and so it's like, you know, I paid like $3,300 for it, and so, you know, it's like honestly, if you see Tom Hanks, you know, you could ask him for one.
0: That's wild. You know what my son Joe has that somebody gave him? In fact, it was a guy working on our air conditioning that saw my son's Lego collection in a Star Wars thing, and he said he was retired, didn't have any kids. And he gave my son one of the original Star Wars posters for Revenge of the Jedi, which became Return of the Jedi. But it's the movie poster that, you know, are supposed to be lit from behind. It's got a different sort of ink and all that. So that's the rarest of the rare, from what I understand. It's pretty cool looking, too. But, you know, they changed it from Revenge of the Jedi to Return of the Jedi because somebody pointed, a child's kid pointed out to George Lucas that Jedis don't go for revenge, right?
1: Yes. So did you enjoy the last movie, Grogu and the Mandalorian?
0: It was okay. I was okay. I don't know what I expected from it. I didn't expect much, but I enjoyed it. Now, as you and I sit here and talk, I can't remember any of the plot. So that probably means it wasn't awesome, but I enjoyed the ride. It was like a carnival ride. It was like a Disney ride. You enjoy it while you're on it, and then once you leave, you're up onto other things. Did you love it?
1: Well, I didn't go, but you know, I know it's the lowest grossing one of all the action movies, and it's coming out on Blu-ray in a couple months. And you know, I just think that Hasbro should become cool with releasing a little bit of everything. And you know, doing the expanded universe that I like, which is mostly from the 80s and 90s, you know, like give us a little bit of everything, you know, like I can handle Ray and, you know, I just want the good stuff from New Hope, really, and that's what everybody wants, so.
0: Bring it back.
1: Yeah, they just need to give us a smattering of everything.
0: Well, you know, nostalgia is huge right now, and Gen Z specifically loving things from the past, like cassettes, CDs, old toys. I just told you G.I. Joe is making a huge comeback, so toy makers, if you're listening, give us some New Hope toys. Thanks, Todd. Good to talk to you. Let's go to we're going to really change. This is a complete mood changer, but that's open lines. East of the Rockies, Steve in Memphis, Tennessee. I really appreciate you hanging on for a while, Steve. What say you? Welcome to Open Lines.
2: Thank you, Rich. Yeah, this is a completely different subject. But first of all, as far as Admiral Byrd, the story is that he flew down to Antarctica and found a canyon, miles-long canyon, and flew down. There was a hole in the ice, and it was a miles-long canyon, subterranean. And he landed, and there were mammoths and saber-tooths and everything else down there. But there were also Germans of the Fourth Reich. Along with aliens, their allies. The German military surrendered, but the Third Reich did not, and they became the Fourth Reich. And supposedly there are canyons down in Antarctica where they're heated by the thermal venting from all the different volcanoes.
0: Mm.
2: And so that's where that came from, and he flew back. And then, like in 49, the American military sent a fleet down to get rid of the Germans, and the Germans met them with and UFOs, and the Americans got their butts kicked and had a couple of ships sank and thousands died and so forth. But so that's the story for that.
0: Well, if thousands died, wouldn't that be documented?
2: Supposedly it was, but it was all classified top secret. So, but that's the stories that have been going around on that. I don't know if it actually happened or not, but that supposedly is what happened. But what I was called about is that throughout our history, we have waged war because people, they have what we want. They don't look like us, or they don't believe like us. And as far as we're concerned, that's open season for us to just rape, torture, and kill, and take everything they have. So there are... I was going to continue, but...
0: Oh, you can hear the music playing you off? You can hear the sticks, babe, I'm leaving, right in the middle of your good point. Here's what we'll do. You've been waiting for a while, Steve, and I do want to hear your point here, because I can kind of see where you're kind of going. I think it's pretty important too. So hang on, and we'll play a few commercials, and we'll come back to you after the break. More of your calls. We have 1 hour of open lines. If you've been holding, please continue to hold. I will get to you. If you've been trying to call and it's been busy, we'll get to you too. Still keep calling. We'll get to it. More open lines. Coast to Coast AM continues next.

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7: ABC News, I'm Stephanie Officer. A memorial service in Ocean Springs, Mississippi today for Nolan Wells, the 18-year-old who died after a July 4th boat trip. Wells' father, Elmore Wansley, speaking at the service.
8: I want to start off by saying how proud I am of you, my son. You grew up to be a very young man that everyone enjoyed to be around.
7: With the U.S. and Iran continuing to spar over the fate of the Strait of Hormuz, U.S. gas prices are on the rise again. The national average for a gallon of gas tipping over $4 a gallon today after weeks of costs staying under, leaving some drivers frustrated at the push and pull over paying at the pump. Chicago driver Jacob Fisher says these prices have made everyday choices even harder for him.
9: It's not enjoyable to fill up the gas anyway, but like it makes it worse, yeah.
7: This is ABC News. Federal prosecutors say Ismael Zambada Garcia, known as El Mayo, has been sentenced to life in prison on drug trafficking charges. He's accused of being one of the most prolific and powerful narco traffickers in the world. Another decision awaits four-time NBA champ LeBron James, now entering his third week of free agency. ESPN senior NBA insider Shams Charania says James has focused his search on one particular area.
10: My understanding, though, over the last couple of weeks is that the focus has been primarily, though, on the Eastern Conference teams being Cleveland, Miami, and Philadelphia, and we all continue to wait.
7: Last week, James said he would not hold everyone up too much longer. Health officials call it one of the rarest births in the world. A mother in Brisbane, Australia, has delivered identical quadruplet daughters, all conceived from a singular fertilized egg and sharing one placenta. Doctors say the babies are doing well, but will stay in the neonatal ICU until they're strong enough to go home. I'm Stephanie Officer, ABC News.
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1: Well, if you've been around for the full show, I thank you. If you just joined us, you picked a great time to come aboard. It's our final hour on a Friday night. That means we are in open lines. No guests, no script, just you, your stories, your questions, your experience, your thoughts. Now, we've heard some fascinating calls tonight. In the phone lines are rolling, so let's go back to where we left off. We were talking to Steve in Memphis, Tennessee, and he was about ready to make a huge point. I am so sorry we had to go to commercials, but we're going right back to you, Steve. Welcome back to Coast AM.
2: Thank you, Rich, for holding me. First of all, if I may, going back to the Germans, supposedly there are oases in Antarctica where the Nazis are living. And if you believe writers like Steve Quayle, he says that the Germans, the Nazis, have a underground city on Mars. So I just wanted to throw that out as well. But anyway, we want to demonize everything and everyone or every being that doesn't look like us, doesn't believe like us, or they have what we want. There are good people and there are bad people. And so it stands to reason that they're just the same on all these other planets throughout the universe, and there are trillions and trillions of planets, probably to infinity. Why wouldn't there be good ones and bad ones out there? And for us to demonize them all and say that, oh, they're all demons and they're all Satan and whatever else we come with, what we want to throw at them, that's very narcissistic on our part. For us to think that we're the only ones in the entire universe, and then for everything else to be evil, but we're the only good ones, that's just doesn't make sense. It's not logical. There's no logic behind any of it. And also, everybody wants to talk about Jesus. And I'm a Christian, but I want to throw something out. God is omniscient. God is omnipotent. So why couldn't Jesus be on all these trillions of planets, either at one time or at different times?
1: Mm. Whenever, well, I mean, if time isn't linear, I don't suppose that would matter. And if our understanding of how time and space works as far as proximity to other worlds and other planets, then, you know, we could be a bunch of dimensions all with Jesus on it in different planets, you know? Yeah, you make a good point. Or anybody else, for that matter.
2: And it's for, you know, he doesn't even have to appear at the same time. He appears when they are ready to hear him, as he appeared when we were ready to hear him. So why does everybody get upset and say only Jesus could come to us? Why can't he come to everyone else, every other being out there? And I would have to say that all these beings, these intelligent beings, would have to tell and have told people that, yes, there is a God and they believe in God. So whether they call God what we call God, it doesn't matter. They believe in the one creator, the one true God, the creator of all life, all things. So I think it's just narcissistic for us to say that we're the only ones and we're the only ones.
1: Well, we're always at the center of our own story, aren't we?
2: Yes, we are. And also, if I may, something else that people want to talk about the Bible.

0: believe the original Bible, if you research it, as I have, and I'm not a religious scholar by any means, but I drove a truck for almost 30 years before I lost my vision, and I would read everything. And
1: you said the original Bible. Where were you going with that?
0: Well, the King James Bible has 66 books in it. The Catholic Bible has 73. The Orthodox has 75. And the Ethiopian, which is also Orthodox, has 81. So what did they take out that they don't want us to see? But also, the original Bible does not say anything about the devil. It's, the devil comes from two words, do evil. And they were combined to be one. It does not say anything about Satan. Satan means Satan. It is a Jewish word for something terrible that happens to the Jews. So that is something else that does talk about Lucifer. But Satan and the devil are 1,000% the creation of the Catholic, of the one Catholic Church, but also of Hollywood. The Bible, the original Bible, says nothing about hell. It talks about purgatory. You either go to heaven or you go to purgatory, and it, purgatory is only a 7-year period. Hell is a creation of the Catholic Church and the Orthodox Church. So those are things I wanted to throw out. But
1: look at that. 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There's a lot working against us. 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
1: Welcome back to Coast AM. I'm your host, Rich Barra. This is Open Lines on a Friday night or Saturday morning, I guess, depending on, oh, well, you know what? Pretty much Saturday everywhere right now, at least on the from the West Coast, maybe not in Hawaii, but everywhere else. Let's go to Joe. You've been hanging on for a while in Monterey, California. Hey, Joe, welcome to Coast AM.
6: Thank you, Rich, for taking my call. You asked a question to your previous guest, do the ETs believe in God?

0: The answer is simple. Yes, they do. I'm a contactee, and I've had a lot of experiences with communicating. My friends channel, I used to channel. We used to do a lot of work with them. We still do on occasion have to call on them for help. Yes, there is a war going on. And there is something I do in between life travel healing work, which means my clients go back to their past lives and they do the healing work, the resolving the karma. Those lifetimes are still going on. So nothing dies or stops or ends. As far as 5D, that expression is an ET expression. It really means 5 density, the 5th density, and that's not very high. The word density is more appropriate other than dimension, because it describes what happens to matter when it comes crystallized. It goes down and lower in vibration, so it's a density. Also, there are beings or people, I call them people, that incarnate from other worlds, other planets, and they're here on Earth. Angels reincarnate? No, they really do reincarnate. Even archangels. I met one archangel. I had a conversation, long conversations with them. Also, there are people that are in like a transition between a human body to a an ET body. I don't know what the process is. I do know that it is an exchange of energy and that the body responds to consciousness. So they were in transitions. It's very strange. And yes, did I meet some negative ETs? Well, an alien, a friend that I used to work with, I still do, he said that you can't say that they're evil, although yes, when they harm us, then they're considered demonic. Not necessarily a demon, but it is what they do that defines them. It's like saying, well, is a lion evil or bad? No, a lion is being a lion.
1: Mm.
0: Now, with ET, it is a political decision whether or not how they conduct business here. And if they are conducting business with the human race, then they're breaking a spiritual law, and there is a spiritual law called non-interference. Then they are considered a criminal. And as we know, if we have criminals here, there are criminals there as well. And we consider them, well, bad people or demonic.
1: Well, okay. Did you hear Chris? Chris Macklin
0: helped you in a bit.
1: Go ahead. Sorry. Go ahead.
0: Oh, did you hear what I said?
1: No, I think I cut you off. Please continue.
0: Oh yeah. You think you cut me off?
1: Yeah, I think I was talking while you were talking. I apologize. Well, you were finishing up with something.
0: Oh, you want me to repeat myself?
1: Yes, please.
0: Okay.
1: Just the last part.
0: Yes, you asked the question whether or not extraterrestrials believe in God. Yes, they do. I and friends have worked with them. I still do. They're positive ET groups. That,
1: oh, yeah, we got all that. Fine. I was, like, right when you finished, you were starting to say something. I heard most of what you said, just the last sentence I didn't get.
0: Oh, okay. Well, what was the last thing you heard that you might want me to repeat? Or
1: well,
0: you want me to continue with something else?
1: I think what I was trying to ask you is what Christopher was talking about is that some ETs have been kicked off the planet, the grays that we talk about. He said were kicked off the planet around 2017 because they were doing things that were nefarious. Do you get a sense that that's true?
0: Okay. Now, the grays are still active with the human race, whether they're physical or non-physical. Non-physical, they control what we call the soul trap or reincarnation. When people die, they go someplace and they are captured and they come back here. It's like a recycling thing. It's a trap, and the grays are involved with that. I also caught grays behind a religion or a cult that I used to be a member of. Well, I got out of that, of course. But I saw them in the dream state, because we can dream travel and get a lot of information that way as well. But they're still very active. And yes, when I was painting or doing a painting, they visited and they were watching me paint. And that's a very creepy feeling.
1: Well, it sounds like it. All right. Well, thank you, Joe, for your call. I appreciate you so much. Let's go to Gary in Billings, Montana, up against a break, but let's try to get it in. Gary.
2: Yes, thanks for taking my call. I was curious if the aliens or even our government are tapping into 5G technologies to influence us or control us. And also, if I may, an add-on, have you ever heard of the little people, and I'm not talking midgets?
1: The little people, no. Tell me about that.
2: Oh, okay. Well, they're supposedly hang around the foothills of some mountains around here. And, yeah, they're kind of aggressive, and they like to mooch cigarettes.
1: Huh. Well, that's why they're small. The cigarettes stunted their growth. Got to stay away from coffee and cigarettes when you're young. You don't get to grow as much. 5G, though, there's definitely something to that. I think it's really interesting to me. I feel like the internet has opened up so many avenues of truth. Now, sure, it's led us down a lot of wrong paths, too. But whatever is happening, you have to acknowledge that people are a lot weirder than they used to be. People are a lot. I feel like people, if you work in retail, or I talk to friends that are like dental assistants, people came back from COVID just strange. And I don't know if that was from COVID or if that's all the new 5G or just the internet making you a little more soulless than you used to be. But it is definitely something that normal people who are still normal, I'm throwing up big air quotes there, are noticing that people have come back different than they used to be, at least here in America. I don't know what it's like in Europe or anywhere else, but it seems like people are stranger. Do you pick up on that at all?
2: Yeah. In fact, even my daughter she works in a drugstore chain out in the Seattle area. And she said she's more... sometimes feels like she's more consoling people that they're tweaking out, you know. And
1: Well, that's another thing. There's a lot of drugs out there now too. But I don't know. It does seem like I know these are all just personal examples, but it does seem like large groups of people, when you watch things on the news, you're like, what is wrong with those people? It seems like we're seeing that a lot more. Everything from people losing their minds on airplanes for no reason to, you know, when you see, I just saw a big fight in an In-N-Out Burger in Tempe going across, Tempe, Arizona, going across the internet. Like, why are so many people being moved to such extremes where it doesn't make sense to the rest of us? Could it be the 5G? It could be.
2: Oh, pardon me.
1: No, please go. Please continue.
2: Oh, I got to wonder, yeah, if it's something of a mental change as far as an escalation in something that affects brain waves or something. But
1: heard what Christopher said, it's a lot of the food that is processed too alters the DNA over time.
2: Yeah, and I was curious, if I may add, what was Christopher's comments on Antarctica that might have been most disturbing to you?
1: Well, I think that there's a temple for Lucifer in Antarctica was pretty disturbing. Doesn't sound great. I'm not for it. I'm really not. Okay, so we have a half an hour left, you and I. So please call. whatever you're thinking about, whatever you're feeling. Went through a lot tonight, but whatever your thing, whatever you want to talk about, I'm all ears. It's Coast to Coast AM. We'll be right back.

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1: From the KFGO News Center, I'm Tommy Fox. A Fargo man is facing charges of terrorizing and criminal mischief after allegedly causing a woman to fear for her life by showing her a gun and throwing a brick through the window of her SUV. Officers were called to an apartment just after 10:30 yesterday morning. The woman told police that 23-year-old Enrique Ballard lifted up his shirt to show a gun in his waistband. She also told police that Ballard picked up a brick and threw it through the front windshield of her SUV. Officers searched the apartment at 3502 Interstate Boulevard South and found a stolen gun. Ballard told officers that the gun was not his and he did not show a gun to the woman. He said he is not allowed to own a gun because of past felony charges and would have ran if the gun did belong to him. Ballard was later arrested and taken to the Cass County Jail. Wildfires burning across northeastern Minnesota have now burned nearly 69,000 acres, according to the latest infrared mapping. Fire crews continue to build containment lines, protect homes, and monitor several fires where activity has slowed. Evacuation orders remain in effect in parts of Lake, St. Louis, and Cook counties, while the boundary waters remains closed. Officials are reminding the public to obey closures, avoid flying drones near fires, and stay away from lakes where firefighting aircraft are operating. Two North Dakota electric cooperatives have received more than $680,000 from FEMA to make repairs to damage caused by the tornado outbreak in June of last year. Northern Plains Electric and Nodak Electric in northeastern North Dakota will each receive more than $300,000 to make the repairs. The June 20th and 21st outbreak brought severe storms, tornadoes, and straight-line winds that caused damage across the state. The average price of a gallon of gas in North Dakota rose 11 cents last week. The average is now $3.69. That's just 2 cents lower than a month ago, but 82 cents higher than this time last year. The lowest price in North Dakota was $3.27, with prices peaking at $4.12. AAA says the price of gas is up 12 cents in Minnesota as well. The state average for Minnesota is $3.87. The national average jumped back over $4 a gallon. AAA says the instability in the Strait of Hormuz and the war in Iran is leading to the higher gas prices.
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1: KFGO Weather Center forecast from Chief Meteorologist Tom Szymanski. Tonight, windy with a chance for scattered showers and thunderstorms, then clearing with decreasing wind, areas of smoke and haze with a low of 62 degrees, north-northwest winds at 16 to 36 miles per hour, in the evening decreasing. Tomorrow, mostly sunny skies and breezy with the north winds at 14 to 30 miles per hour and a high of 80. Wednesday, sunny skies, high of 82, low of 55. Thursday, mostly sunny, high of 87, low of 63. Friday, mostly sunny and breezy, high of 91, low of 68. And Saturday and Sunday, partly to mostly sunny, breezy at times, with highs ranging from 94 to 99 degrees. 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
1: We were talking about Earth as a vacation destination for other planets. What about this one? Earth, if they keep coming back, we must be doing something right. Book your vacation to Earth today. Follow that. And it looks like Tom's got one east of the Rockies in North Carolina. Hey, Tom, welcome to Coast. What's your slogan for Earth?
2: Hey, back in the 60s, when I was many years ago, I used to see a commercial on TV for General Motors, and it would show this family on vacation going down the road, going on a trip, and it was kind of a little jingle. It said, "See the USA in a Chevrolet."
1: Oh, that's right. I remember that one.
2: Yeah, it was kind of a jingle. They actually sung it, but that was back in about 65 or something. But that's all I want to tell you, but I said, that's pretty good. It just come to me in my mind.
1: We'll be like, see the Earth in your little round orb. Your cigar-shaped orb that defies all laws of gravity. Thank you, Tom. It's nice to hear from you. Thanks for checking in. Let's go to the first-time caller line, Adam in Riverside, California. Been waiting a long time to chat us up. Welcome to Coast AM.
3: Hello?
1: Hey there.
3: Can you hear me? Oh, okay. Sorry, I thought I had it on mute. I have a lot of things to talk about, but the caller you had earlier tonight when you had your guest in, he was mentioning that he heard a lawnmower going, and then he went outside and he seen something in a tree. And then he went around the side of the house, and then you seen a white van.
1: Yes.
3: Yeah, I had some things happen like that, pretty much exactly like that. I still have the picture in my phone of the white van on the back side of the house. And I think, I know that the sounds are doing something. The sound, like the lawnmower sound he heard, like I would hear lawnmowers or like leaf blowers going for like all hours of the day. And then also I live near March Air Force Base, and there would be a lot of planes going overhead. But I just noticed that, like, when it's like these strong vibrational noises, like I think that's how they are like communicating or sending signals to whatever they're doing, if they're like watching you or it's hard to say.
1: It's
3: but
1: okay.
3: I know, like, I was experiencing a lot of things that were just basically like impossible, you know, things moving on their own, different things going on with me physically, and the sounds were always a part of it. And like even now, like I still have these like with vibrational noises. Like, for instance, I was at a stoplight the other day, and a motorcycle drove by with a loud exhaust, and I wasn't chewing anything. I wasn't talking. I was just like sitting there, and then I bit my cheek, like, for, you know, no reason. But like, I've noticed, like, I will have these small little like muscle spasms, like when these vibrational noises, and it's like I can't tell which one, because like some are just normal, and then some are like, I think there's like some kind of you know how, you know, and this, like, makes sense. Like, everything that I've been learning about, like, this all seems very impossible. But, yeah, like, certain things keep, like, popping up on my YouTube feed and about quantum particles and quantum physics and stuff like that. And, like, with string theory, like, they literally think it's all strings, you know, vibrating strings. So it makes sense to me that, you know, these vibrational noises would be a way of things communicating or sending signals or whatever.
1: And do you feel like somebody else in that same house or apartment might not even hear it at all?
3: Well, yeah, that's the thing. Like, I would bring it up, and, like, my mom or my brother got tired of, you know, I'm like, you hear that? Like, you hear the plane going overhead right now? And then they're like, yeah, I hear it. Like, you know, it's fine. It's normal, you know? But, so I was in the Air Force for 6 years. And then after the Air Force, I worked as a contractor with, the drone program, working for different government agencies, and deploying overseas and all that stuff. So, like, I worked with airplanes, like, pretty much my whole life, you know? And, like
1: they vibrate different than what you were hearing, I bet.
3: Huh?
1: They vibrate different than what you were hearing.
3: Yeah, no, well, yeah, for sure. Like, I would see an airplane go overhead, and, like, the engine sound didn't match up with what type of aircraft it was supposed to be.
1: Mm.
3: So, you know, I just noticed, like, some of the airplanes, they just were wrong. They're, like, at the wrong altitude for, like, knowing what the airports are around me. And then, like, I would film, like, so I got in this thing, I would just film, like, every single aircraft that I would see going overhead, you know? And some of them, I don't think, you know, I don't think they're airplanes. I think that they're some other type of craft.
1: That still might be ours. It still might be tech that, like, cloaking technology, which, you know,
3: yeah,
1: if I'm
3: that's basically what it seemed like.
1: If I'm in the military, that's the thing I want to develop more than anything, to make something look like something else. And
3: yeah.
1: I'm sure you could bounce holograms off cloud particles and make them look like whatever you want. I mean, you've even seen that with drones at night. In fact, I just got a note from somebody on my DMs that was saying that their parents or grandparents are in their 90s. One of them worked at Roswell, and they felt like there was some drone technology that they were working on in 1947. And that might have been what people were seeing, among other things up there. So
3: wow, yeah, right? I don't know. I think they're drones. And maybe there are drones. But I mean, for what the drones I was working on, which was pretty state of the art at the time, you know, at least for white world stuff. Like, I worked on some black world stuff too, that you know is you know beyond what the rest of the world knows about, but not
1: like
3: nothing
1: what?
3: Like as sophisticated.
1: What does black world mean? What does that mean?
3: Black world, I did weapons systems, so mostly that's what I was affiliated with when I would do any black world stuff. It would just be usually testing and validating a new weapon system.
1: Well, now, like, you make a case that you're sort of a target for other intelligence. If you have black world weapons pedigree,
3: yeah,
1: you might have been seeked out by anybody, a foreign government.
3: Well, have you heard about the Havana syndrome?
1: What is that?
3: The Havana syndrome is you know, they didn't know what it was, if it's like ultra low vibrational things or microwaves. I think the last program I seen on, it's like, I think 48 hours. One of those news things are following the story, but basically it's like people who are associated with the CIA or the FBI who are, like, looking into certain countries. And it started in Havana. So they nicknamed it the Havana syndrome, but it's happened all over, you know, at different places. And basically they say there's, like, this technology, which I don't doubt, but they can use it from, you know, a car or, you know, maybe even handheld or on a cart or something. But they basically set up outside these, you know, FBI agents' houses, and they blast this stuff that you can't, you know, nobody else know. Like, it's only who it's targeted on, like, who it's concentrated on is affected by it. And, like, they've had, like, eardrums blown out. People just feel, like, this wave of I don't know, intense pain. And
1: I mean, maybe that's what the white van had in it. Maybe you were targeted, and that's what the lawnmower in the sky.
3: Yeah, that's
1: you were
3: what I was thinking then, because I was feeling, like I said, all these different physical feelings. I would go to the doctor. I would go to the VA emergency room, and they're like, "Well, you know, what do you feel?" And I go, "I don't know." I go, "I feel like I'm being microwaved." You know, I feel like I don't even. Like, how do you even describe that? You know. But I just know that it was painful, and like I felt like it was coming from somewhere. That's why you know, I walked around and I found that van, and then other times it just seemed like it was just set up perfectly for them to have access to. Like I fell asleep on the couch in the front room, right in front of the window of the front room, and when I woke up, I felt like I was vibrating, and like I asked my mom, you know what. Do you put your hand on my arm or whatever. Do I feel like I'm vibrating to you? And she's like, no. She wasn't able to, you know, perceive it or pick it up. But I know that's how I felt. And then I go look out the front window, and there's a van exactly at the neighbor's house across the street. You know, that's not usually there.
1: Well, we might have uncovered yet something else on Coast to Coast tonight. Hey, thanks a bunch for your call, and hope you feel good and do well there. I appreciate the call. One more final round of open lines when we come back on Coast to Coast AM.
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1: Welcome back to Coast AM. I'm your host, Rich Barra. This is Open Lines. Let's say hello to Ruthie in Maryland. Hey, Ruth.
8: Thank you so much for taking my call. And that caller earlier was right. You do have a lot of charisma. And before I tell my story here, I would like to I have a message for Audrey, your daughter. Is that right,
1: yeah.
8: Audrey?
1: Yeah.
8: Yeah, I would like to tell Audrey, I'm sure she's listening, that you are very, very blessed to be able to work with your father, because I only wish that I could have worked with my father. He was much too old, and I was much too young. He was 60 years old when I was born.
1: Oh, wow.
8: And he used to... Yeah, he used to buy and sell used books. Now, I did help him out a lot when I was in elementary school, but by the time I got a little older, you know. But so, Audrey, you're very blessed to be able to work with your father. And anyway, Rich, the last time I was talking to you about the creepy talking dolls, now I'm going to talk to you about, I found some holy dolls.
1: Okay, so there's creepy talking dolls and now some that are blessed by the goodness of the Lord, which I'd rather hear about those.
8: Yes, I couldn't believe it. In fact, I was so fascinated by them that I bought all of them. I bought five of them for myself, and then I bought four others to give away. And they're the Holy Family, Mary, Jesus, and Joseph. And I have one Jesus that's a talking one. And so I would like to just say, he would like to talk to you so you can tell.
1: Oh, you have it near you?
8: Yes, and I turned the fans off and everything, so you'll be able to.
1: Is it like a pull the string and the Jesus?
8: No, it's not a pull the string. You push the stomach. It's a soft. Okay. He's not hard. He's a soft doll. The other dolls are just a rag dolls. They don't talk, but you just push the stomach. He says like two Bible verses, and then he says a little phrase. I'm going to play that, so you know I'm not playing it from a computer Bible or talking Bible.
1: Sure.
8: It's funny, I just mailed one yesterday to California, and I was thinking, oh gosh, I wonder if somebody grabs it, because I put it in an envelope. If it starts talking along the way, that'd be kind of funny, wouldn't it?
1: Well, I mean, if it's a message from above, I think that's probably a good thing.
8: Yeah, okay, so here, he's going to tell you something. I'm going to put it right up against him, so the phone, I don't have it on speaker. Here you go.
9: I am Jesus. I am the Son of God. I want to tell you a very special story about a day that I spent sitting on the side of a mountain, teaching and helping many people. There were so many people there that day with me. And when it started to get late, I knew that the people must be hungry. I wanted to feed everyone, but I didn't have any money. There was a young boy nearby with five loaves of bread and two fish. It wasn't enough food to feed so many people, but I took the bread and fish and I said a blessing over. Then I handed out the food to all of the people. Everybody ate and ate, and there was plenty of food to go around. But even after everyone ate so much, we still had enough food left over to fill 12 baskets. When all the people saw this miracle, they were very excited. But they did not know I was the Son of God, or that I was sent to save them.
8: What'd you think?
1: I feel like your Jesus sounds a little like David Hasselhoff. Did you hear that?
8: I don't. I haven't seen him in so long, so I don't. I haven't known the TV in years. So,
1: well, trust me, that's what he sounds like. Well, that was very nice. Yeah, keep those dolls. I've never heard such a thing, but if people listening driving around, you pop into a Buc-ee's and you see one of those, I would pick one of those up for the house. That sounds pretty cool. Good talking to you, Ruthie. Thank you for the kind words. I appreciate you so much. East of the Rockies, Andy in Missouri. Welcome to Coast to Coast AM.
10: Good morning. It's actually Saturday morning here.
1: Yes, it is.
10: I get up early, and so I catch the last party y'all sometimes. And this morning has just been fantastic. Everybody's had so many different things. But the one thing, everybody thinks it's one thing or another. And like with Bigfoot, I think that Bigfoot is an actual animal, like, from humans. I think it's got human DNA. But I think that the extraterrestrials have actually used them and duplicated them to do other things. And I think extraterrestrials have done it with other species here on Earth. It ain't just Bigfoot. Which, here where I'm at in Missouri, is so
1: what
10: funny
1: part?
10: When I moved here, going down this one highway, it's 135, there's a Bigfoot there, which was like 20 years ago. But then I noticed it disappeared. It's like a metal big thing. And it'll show up every once in a while. But I've been noticing when it moves from one place to another, it's not always the same one, because sometimes they're bigger or they're smaller. And this one I saw the other day, which is close to where the original used to be, but it's a few miles away at somebody else's property. And it's got like a little spots in it that the sun can shine through, so it looks more like it's walking. So they're all a little bit different, but, you know, it's really funny. But the reason why I called is because a few years ago, some old lady was telling me about this little guy in a tree, and she had a name for him, Uncle Harry or something, and she kept saying, well, if I go to sleep, then he's going to take my soul. And I said, no, that don't happen. You know, you can't do anything like that. Well, years later, she had trouble sleeping, which everything was going good for her. She was getting ready to get a roommate to help her out with things, and it was like just a few hours away, and she called me. I'm like, well, don't worry about it, you know, just be thankful that you've got a nice soft house and, you know, comfortable and safe and everything. And, you got water and, you know, something like that can't get you. It's a little guy outside on a tree that I really didn't think nothing about it. But she ends up dying that night. And what? I thought that she didn't call because she was just busy with her new roommate and that. Well, lately I've been seeing this little thing. It looks like a little person, but...
1: No wonder you're awake. You should stay awake at all times.
10: Huh?
1: No wonder you're awake. You should be awake at all times.
10: Oh, no, I'm awake because I'm not legally allowed to sleep because it's not in the Constitution that you can sleep, and I'm in a bad neighborhood. But that's beside the point why I'm up. But this little guy, when I first seen him, he was on the side of the tree about 20 feet up, and it was looked like a knot in the tree, but when I got up to it, it looked like a raccoon pelt that was sticking out. And I was like, well, I was busy trying to develop my property. I only got time for what's going on. Later on, I looked, well, that spot was gone in the tree. Well, then a few days ago, it was early in the morning, right before the sun came up, I walked outside for something, and I seen something scurry, and it was in the light enough where the legs looked like a human leg, and when it seen that I saw it, it stopped, and it, like, curled itself up underneath. It looked like a raccoon fur. And it sort of just freaked me out. I just went in the house and turned all the lights on.
1: Yeah, that's the move right there.
10: But there's a lot of strange things. I did ask for a remote viewer a few weeks back, or maybe a few months now. It's been a while. And I was wondering if anybody has ever been able to remote view anything on this property. Because ever since I've moved here, there's just been crazy stuff. I was with a Navy SEAL when I first moved here, and... Well, we've gotten upstairs. It's like a loft that the bedroom is. I was downstairs, and I saw a bunch of lights twinkling outside, and they were really bright, bright coming in. And so I yelled for Rick to come down, and when he did, then everything disappeared, and I never had that problem again. And he never saw the lights.
1: Whoa.
10: But it was like flashlights, but it was like it'd be at the bottom of the tree, and then it'd be 60 feet away at the top of the tree, and then... There were just a whole bunch of them. And
1: I think you need to move. If you've got Bigfoot, little people in strange lights, that part of the Lake of the Ozarks is not for you. Thank you for listening. Back again tomorrow night. I will be your host again for Coast to Coast AM, and we're going to talk about the Salem witch trials. In fact, we even have somebody who's directly related to the witches. Going to be awesome. So that'll be tomorrow night. Thanks for listening. Appreciate you. Be good to each other. This has been Coast to Coast AM.

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8: ABC News, I'm Stephanie Officer. Federal authorities in New York City are investigating a terrifying attack outside a federal building in Manhattan Monday morning when Andrew Arabaca, a former U.S. soldier, is accused of setting a fire and injuring three as part of what officials call an anti-government attack. ABC's Aaron Katursky.
9: Arabaca immediately grabbed by federal police, wrestled to the ground, and taken into custody. The FBI says they located anti-ICE literature along with two pellet guns from which the suspect fired several shots. 26 Federal Plaza houses immigration court where masked ICE agents have been making arrests. It has been a focal point of protests over the president's immigration crackdown.
8: Arabaca remains in police custody and is likely to face federal charges. Following President Trump's threats to place tariffs on Canada over wildfire smoke, Ontario Premier Doug Ford appeared frustrated Monday, suggesting Trump should offer up help for the nearly 200 wildfires burning.
10: Maybe President Trump would offer his closest allies and friends some support rather than sit.
8: According to the New York Times and newly unsealed documents, the Trump administration has sought telephone records for reporters and their relatives.
11: The subpoenas mark an escalation in the Department of Justice's investigation after the New York Times reported about security concerns related to the new Qatari-donated Air Force One. Lawyers for the New York Times called the timing of the subpoenas, quote, deeply troubling, and alleged the Department of Justice violated their own guidelines by waiting a week to notify the paper about the subpoenas. A federal judge is hearing arguments later this week about quashing the original subpoenas sent to the reporters to testify about the sources of their reporting. Peter Haralambos, ABC News.
8: Ford is recalling nearly 400,000 vehicles because the second row seat may move unexpectedly. It covers certain aviators and explorers. A warm-up jacket worn by Wilt Chamberlain during the 1972 NBA Finals, a teen bought at an Oregon thrift store, has now sold at auction for nearly 90 grand. I'm Stephanie Officer, ABC News.
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0: from the City of Angels near the Pacific Ocean. Good morning, good evening, wherever you may be across the nation, around the world. I'm George Norrie. This is Coast to Coast AM. Later tonight, high technology and retail sales. Here's what's happening. Tragedy in Ohio. Five people have died on a river in Ohio after several of them went into the water to help another person who was struggling to swim. They all drowned. Heavy currents there. Sad story. The U.S. has launched more strikes against Iran on Monday, hours after President Donald Trump warned Tehran that they would pay for the deaths of two service members over the past few days. Iranian state media reported explosions in several locations in the country. Meanwhile, the U.S. is increasing the number of fighter jets in the Middle East as President Trump considers how to proceed. Dozens of U.S. fuelers have arrived in Israel in recent days and are still incoming. Here's Tom Danheiser with more. Tom?
1: Well, U.S. Central Command has completed its 10th straight night of airstrikes targeting Iranian military command centers, missile and drone launch sites, and air defense systems. The strikes heavily focused on Iran's southern coastal regions, including Bandar Abbas, Keshem Island, Chabahar, and Konarak. Meanwhile, Iranian forces have ramped up retaliatory drone and missile strikes against U.S. allied neighbors who host the U.S. military. Kuwait's military reported intercepting multiple hostile targets aimed at its territory. Iran's Revolutionary Guards have claimed they struck two non-compliant tankers attempting to transit the Strait of Hormuz. The UK Maritime Trade Operations Center has said the crew aboard one of the vessels that was reportedly struck on Monday has abandoned the ship and are currently in a lifeboat. And according to a Trump administration official, a dignified transfer of U.S. service members killed in the war with Iran will take place on Wednesday. The Pentagon has said three U.S. service members were killed over the weekend, including two at a military base in Jordan and one in northern Iraq. Unidentified remains were located in Jordan after a service member had been listed as missing in action. George?
0: All right. Thank you, Tom. Smartphone shipments are at their lowest level in more than a decade, and prices on a wide variety of consumer electronics have been increasing sharply, especially laptops and other computers. Let's check in with our expert, Lauren Weinstein, why this is happening and whether we can expect this situation to change anytime soon. Lauren, what's going on here?
2: Yeah, so this is yet another example of the technological razor blade society is sliding down these days. Indeed, smartphone shipments have had their biggest drop in more than 13 years. And of course, the cause is AI, yet again, making people's lives miserable. It all ties into the construction of these massive data centers that are now despised around the country. This is especially true in the rural areas where the big tech AI companies can find unspoiled land that they can then spoil with air and noise pollution, destroying those communities, causing power rate increases, water shortages, homes being forcibly taken from their longtime owners. You know the drill. And what goes into those monstrous data centers? Lots of memory chips, so many chips for AI services that in many cases are wrecking our society, that has created enormous shortages that are affecting all manner of consumer products, including PCs, laptops, and many others, including, of course, smartphones. Unsurprisingly, the shortage, which has pushed up memory chip prices by something like 300% in the last year or so, is most impacting lower and mid-range smartphones, where they can make up over 65% of the total cost of materials. Meanwhile, the higher-end units, for the folks that can afford to drop a grand or two on a super fancy smartphone, aren't being affected as much, since these users are typically not bothered by the resulting increases in the already premium prices. Meanwhile, the hatred of AI as being pushed by big tech has spread across all sectors of the U.S., both political parties, independents, all age groups, all economic levels. At least 70% of Americans are fed up with AI. They don't want what large language model generative AI is offering. Misinformation, lost jobs, endless AI spam, AI scams and phishes to steal your money, vehicle surveillance tracking systems, chatbots involved in suicides and murders, AI slop taking over social media, YouTube, and seemingly everywhere else around the net, burying worthwhile content under a deep sea of AI garbage. And even as this topic has burst from being a techie issue to a mainstream society issue with media stories everywhere about AI abuses, the politicians, by and large, still don't get it. The federal government criticized New York State when a few days ago they declared a one-year moratorium on data center construction. Other states, red and blue, are considering their own moratoriums or have already paused or blocked various data center projects that were likely to ruin communities. irrespective of what the pro-AI politicians say, the vast majority of people are now seeing through false big tech AI claims and are pushing back against those firms and the politicians who support them. And that movement is growing every day all over the country, bringing together people on this issue who usually can't agree on much else. Unfortunately, this isn't likely to help the memory chip shortage anytime soon. Current predictions suggest that shortages and crazy high prices for memory might last until 2030 or even beyond. We can hope that it turns out not to be that bad, but for now, make sure that you don't drop your phone because you might suffer a serious sticker shock if you have to buy a new one anytime soon. And for that, we can thank AI.
0: Good point. Thanks, Lauren. Health officials have reported a gastrointestinal illness outbreak aboard an Alaska cruise ship, marking the vessel's third stomach bug outbreak in about 2 months. The National Geographic Seabird, operated by Lindblad Expeditions, was the subject of a July 15th report by the CDC. The CDC said the outbreak aboard the trip was reported July 12th, halfway through its July 10th to 15th voyage from Sitka to Juneau, Alaska. What a mess. A team of researchers analyzed data for more than 450,000 people in the UK and found that excess body fat could be linked to more than 10% of all cancers. Under the study's most comprehensive method, a figure that nearly doubles some previous estimates, the findings published in the journal Cancer Communications suggest that if the estimate holds up, the cancer burden associated with excess weight has been substantially underestimated. Seth Sostak, our SETI astronomer, is with us to talk about a Swiss astronomer who's no longer with us. Seth, what do you got?
3: Yeah, that's right, George. Well, look, many folks kind of figured that science works something like this, right? Some brilliant person sitting at his or her desk pondering such, I don't know, questions as the nature of atoms or the structure of the universe suddenly has a eureka moment and is, you know, eventually immortalized in textbooks and popular media as the person who fill in the blank there. But of course, the reality is that research is pretty much like every other human endeavor. It's filled with personal ambition and occasional big time errors.

0: But you know what? Years later, when I was pursuing my own research, I came to realize that Zwicky really had been the first to recognize some really important phenomena, such as supernovae and even dark matter. And I think there's a lesson in this. The popularity of a scientist often has very little to do with the significance of their work. And by the way, if you've never heard of Fritz Zwicky, that's with a Z, take a minute to Google him. He's definitely someone worth knowing about.
1: That's his real name too, huh?
0: It's his real name.
1: I love it. Thank you. 57 years ago, man walked on the moon. In a moment, Robert Zubrin celebrates with us on Coast to Coast AM.
2: We have a great story from someone who's helped themselves to heal by using the botanical known as Carnivora. And we have a guest right now. Her name is Joni Nichols. This is quite a story.
3: Yes, it is. And Robert, my adventure started about 7 years ago. I was a mess. I had numerous infections. My hair was falling out all over the furniture. Mm-hmm. One of the scariest things was that my legs were swelling up out of control. It came to a head. Within 24 hours, I had gone into a coma.
2: Holy moly.
3: Mom and Dad decided to get me Carnivora's six-week program.
2: And at what point that you started this series did you notice, hey, something might be getting better?
3: Within two weeks, Robert. The first thing I noticed was that I felt better waking up. Then I noticed that my hair wasn't all over the furniture. I'm like excited.
2: It's like you said that within about 6 weeks, your legs were no longer swelling?
3: Within 2 weeks.
2: And she credits all of it to her Carnivora protocol, the B program, where she's using the Carnivora extract, the lymph drainage product. 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Joni, thanks for being with us. I love to hear from you again.
3: Great.
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0: And welcome back, George Norrie with you. 57 years ago, the moon landing, the historic Apollo 11 mission on July 20th, 1969. Where were you? NASA astronauts Neil Armstrong and Buzz Aldrin became the first humans to land and walk on the lunar surface while Michael Collins orbited above.
1: Four forward, drift into the right level. Ready?
2: Down and a half.
1: 30 seconds.
2: Forward, drift.
1: Right. Okay, engine stop.
3: Houston, Tranquility Base here. The Eagle has landed.
2: Roger, Tranquility. We copy you on the ground. You got a bunch of guys about to turn blue. We're breathing again. Thanks a lot.
0: Well, truly remarkable. Dr. Robert Zubrin, president of the Mars Society, with us. And in 1996, he founded the Pioneer Astronautics and Aerospace R&D Company, which he led for 27 years until he sold it back in 2023. He holds an MS degree in aeronautics and astronautics, a PhD in nuclear engineering from the University of Washington. Robert, you remember those days?
4: Yes, I do.
0: And, how old were you then?
4: I was 17 when we landed on the moon. And if anybody had told me then that I'd be 74 and we wouldn't have cities on the moon and Mars, I would have thought they were crazy.
0: We just seemed to stop, didn't we? Everything. Why?
4: There was a massive failure of leadership with the Nixon administration at the very same time that he was.

0: was welcoming the astronauts back and enjoying the ticker tape parades, he was shutting down the whole program. It was like, imagine Columbus had come back from the New World the first time, and Ferdinand and Isabella had said, well, so what? Get lost. That's pretty much what happened. Because NASA had plans not only to build a moon base, but to land the first people on Mars by 1981. And they could have done it if they had simply continued the program. But it was wrecked.
1: It was wrecked indeed. But what did it mean to the space program and to the world when we first set foot on the moon 57 years ago?
0: Well, what it did was what it was meant to do, which was to astonish the world with what free men could do. And I have to tell you, I was actually in Leningrad when we landed on the moon. As a kid, I was a competitive chess player. So I was over there in the Soviet Union, and we landed on the moon, and the Russians were amazed. And I mean, the leaders must have been having kittens, but the people were actually somewhat enthusiastic about it. Not as much, of course, as if it had been Russians doing it, but still, we had excelled in a sport that they could appreciate. And you know, it was like they asked me, oh, you're an American, do you know the astronauts? That kind of thing. And it really made a statement that the free world was the future. People got the message.
1: There's still controversy about what Neil Armstrong said. I don't know how they can, but the thing was recorded. But one says that he said one small step for a man. Another says he said one small step for man. And everybody's upset about it. What's going on?
0: I don't know. That's just people wanting to be upset in order to be upset. You know, what can one say? He said what he said. And frankly, either way, it works. And the real statement was the moon landing itself. It did astonish the world with what free people could do. And that's one reason why we need to go to Mars now, because we are facing a challenge, just like from the Soviets in the 60s. You know, they said, we will bury you, which meant that, you know, you'll be dead and we will go on. And we are the future, you are the past. And right now, you know, people are saying that about China, that they are the future, we are the past. And there are nations around the world that are saying, maybe we ought to just sort of join the Chinese future. And we have to make a statement just like that now, okay? We have to, we should go to Mars for the science, we should go to Mars for the future, but we should also go to Mars for the challenge. You know, what Kennedy said with the moon program is, you know, we choose to go to the moon not because it is easy, but because it is hard. And that's the spirit we have to recapture.
1: And Buzz Aldrin, who is 96 years old, is still alive, man number two on the moon.
0: That's right. There's only a few of them left, but Buzz is one of them. That's right.
1: Whereabouts did they land on the moon?
0: Well, they landed on near the Tranquility, the Sea of Tranquility, which is, of course, on the side of the moon that always faces the Earth, relatively low latitude, and wasn't near the pole, pretty much standing right in the middle of the moon as we see it, looking up. And, we landed, I guess, a total of six times on the moon. And all of those landings were on the side of the moon that faces the Earth. And all of them were in equatorial to mid-latitudes. None of them were at the polar latitudes, which is where we want to go with this new Artemis program.
1: Robert, were they confident that they were going to land on the moon, or did they have a backup plan in case something went wrong?
0: Oh, they were ready to abort up till the last minute.
1: Ooh.
0: No. They were ready to abort. And in fact, you know, Apollo 10, which was the mission before this, they did everything but land. They got into the lunar excursion module. They went down part of the way to the lunar surface, and then they came back up. The they were ready to abort this up to seconds before Neil actually put it down.
1: Now, you mentioned Artemis II. That was very successful. What did it do?
0: No. Artemis hasn't flown yet. I mentioned Apollo 10, which was the moon mission that was right before this one, which was a test of everything. And they did pretty much everything except actually land on the moon. Oh, but Artemis II.
1: Artemis II took off.
0: Excuse me. Okay, I wasn't thinking about what you were saying. Yeah, Artemis II is the mission that we just flew around the moon. Okay, we sent, four astronauts in a capsule around the moon. They looped around and came back.
1: It was now, this mission... 10-day trip, wasn't it?
0: Yeah, but it didn't land. It didn't even have a lander.
1: Right.
0: Now, it's interesting because this is basically the mission that Jules Verne wrote about in 1865 in his book From the Earth to the Moon. He, in his way, he described the mission, and in many respects, he had it right. In Jules Verne's novel, they launched from Florida. They circled around the moon in a capsule. There were three people in it, not four. And then they landed in the Pacific Ocean and were picked up by a U.S. Navy warship. And this is also, of course, what happened with Apollo 8, and that was with three people, in December 1968. So Verne had it right. He predicted that it would be Americans that would do it. He predicted that we would launch from Florida. He predicted that we would do a fly around the moon and come back and land in the water. Of course, his launch system was wrong. He said it would be done with a giant cannon, not with a rocket. But he mostly got it right.
1: Are we going to bypass the moon and go straight to Mars, or what's the plan?
0: Well, NASA's plan is not to bypass the moon. NASA's plan is to return to the moon, and, in fact, to go to the polar area that Apollo did not go to, because they hoped to find ice in permanently shadowed craters at the moon's south pole. And if you can find ice, you can electrolyze that and make hydrogen and oxygen rocket propellant. So that's what's new with Artemis. But if we're going to get to Mars at this point, I don't think it's going to be led by NASA. I think it's going to be led by the entrepreneurs, by people like Elon Musk, or if not Elon Musk, then some of the other entrepreneurial rocket companies like Blue Origin or Rocket Lab or Stokes or Relativity. There's a bunch of them right now, because they're the ones who are willing to take on risk, because, you can't do anything like this if you think you can't do it until it's safe. Apollo wasn't safe. Okay, was not safe. Okay, Apollo was done by, basically the younger brothers of people who had won World War II, and they knew that nothing great is ever done without risk, and they were willing to do it. The NASA has become much more conservative than that. And that is why, in fact, if you think about it, for NASA today to say its great mission is to return to the moon, something that it did over 50 years ago, is incredibly conservative. It'd be like in 1969, trying to duplicate the Lindbergh flight, which was done in the 1920s. Okay? In the 1960s, we reached to do things that we had never done before.
1: Robert, stay with us. We're going to take a short break, but we'll be back with Dr. Robert Zubrin as we talk about the moon and going to Mars. And later on, we'll take your calls on Coast to Coast AM.
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1: From the KFGO News Center, I'm Tommy Fox. A motorcyclist has life-threatening injuries and is at Sanford Medical Center in Fargo after a crash Friday night. That crash happened on Highway 9 just west of Kensal, North Dakota, in Foster County. The 31-year-old male from Carrington was riding with two other motorcycles when he entered the ditch, struck an approach, and was thrown. The Highway Patrol says he was not wearing a helmet and he did not have a motorcycle endorsement. The man was taken by ambulance to the hospital in Carrington before being flown to Fargo. The crash remains under investigation. Wildfires burning across northeastern Minnesota have now burned nearly 69,000 acres, according to the latest infrared mapping. Fire crews continue to build containment lines, protect homes, and monitor several fires where activity has slowed. Evacuation orders remain in effect in parts of Lake, St. Louis, and Cook counties, while the boundary waters remains closed. Officials are reminding the public to obey closures, avoid flying drones near fires, and stay away from lakes where firefighting aircraft are operating. Two North Dakota electric cooperatives have received more than $680,000 from FEMA to make repairs to damage caused by the tornado outbreak in June of last year. Northern Plains Electric and Nodak Electric in northeastern North Dakota will each receive more than $300,000 to make the repairs. The June 20th and 21st outbreak brought severe storms, tornadoes, and straight-line winds that caused damage across the state. The average price of a gallon of gas in North Dakota rose 11 cents last week. The average is now $3.69. That's just 2 cents lower than a month ago, but 82 cents higher than this time last year. The lowest price in North Dakota was $3.27, with prices peaking at $4.12. AAA says the price of gas is up 12 cents in Minnesota as well. The state average for Minnesota is $3.87. The national average jumped back over $4 a gallon. AAA says the instability in the Strait of Hormuz and the war in Iran is leading to the higher gas prices.
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1: KFGO Weather Center forecast from Chief Meteorologist Tom Szymanski. Today, mostly sunny and breezy with north winds at 14 to 30 miles per hour and a high of 80 degrees. Tomorrow, sunny skies, high of 82, low of 55. Thursday, mostly sunny, high of 87, low of 63. Friday, mostly sunny and breezy, high of 91, low of 68. And Saturday and Sunday, partly to mostly sunny skies, breezy at times, with highs ranging from 94 to 99 degrees. 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
2: 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Did Joel Heitkamp say something wild again? Maybe It Takes Two is doing another tournament and you have the winning answer. 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
1: 57 years since we walked on the moon there. First time. Fascinating. We'll be back in a moment with Dr. Robert Zubrin as we talk about the moon and Mars, and we'll take your calls next hour with him on Coast to Coast. So jump aboard. The Paranormal Podcast Network keeps cruising along, getting bigger and bigger with some great shows.
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0: And welcome back. George Norrie with you, along with Dr. Robert Zubrin. We'll take calls next hour with Robert. Robert, there's a book out by Steve Benner called Meet the Neighbors, talking about the possibility of life on Mars. Not the kind of life we all expect, but just biological. What do you think?
1: Well, I've read that book, and it is an amazing book. It's very powerful. Now, by the way, today, July 20th, is exactly the 50th anniversary of the Viking landing on Mars.
0: How about that?
1: And what Benner is done, and his book is just coming out just now, he is reexamining the results from Viking, and he presents a very strong argument that Viking, in fact, found life on Mars. Okay? That's who the neighbors are, life on Mars. And, you know, you see, what happened with Viking was there were two Viking landers. They landed in two different places on Mars, and they were the same. Each of them had three life detection experiments and one gas chromatograph. The life detection experiments, they were different experiments, but they all worked on the basic principle of dropping a few bits of Martian dirt onto a culture medium and see if it would give off the kind of gases that would happen if there was life in the Martian soil and it went after the culture medium. And all three of these experiments did exactly that. Okay? So those were all three different experiments. They all read positive for life. But then the gas chromatograph was something that would look for organics in the Martian soil, and it found none. And so people said, well, it can't be life without organic material, so this must have been chemical reactions. But what Benner has shown is that the gas chromatograph itself would have destroyed any organic material in the Martian soil that it attempted to sample. Mm. And so all of its results were invalid. And so they threw out the results of the life detection experiments based on a defective measurement from the gas chromatograph. And so it doesn't prove that there's life on Mars, but it basically says you have three votes and they all say we found life. And the one counter vote that there was, which was there to veto them, is off the books now. And so it's a really great book. I wrote a review of it that appeared in National Review, and people can find my review, or they can just go get the book. It's on Amazon, and it's just coming out this week.
0: For years, you have talked about terraforming Mars, and Elon Musk wants to do the same, doesn't he?
1: Yes.
0: Is it conceivable? Is it possible? How would you do it?
1: Well, okay, it's certainly possible, but it's going to be done by the Martian settlers themselves, okay? Because it's a big job, okay? But what you would do...
0: And you have to restore your magnetic field, too, don't you?
1: No, you don't. That is a mistake. That people say you can't have an atmosphere without a magnetic field. That's simply not true. Venus has a very large atmosphere and it has no magnetic field. So that's people just saying because the Earth has it, Mars needs to have it. It doesn't. Okay, but it does need an atmosphere. And the way you would get an atmosphere on Mars is you would make the carbon dioxide that has been soaked into the Martian soil come out. And the way you do that is by warming the planet. And we know how to warm a planet. Use greenhouse gases. The greenhouse effect that everybody's worried about on Earth is exactly what Mars needs. Now, the thing is this. The greenhouse effect that we've created on Earth, we've created by accident. We didn't want to do it. It's a byproduct of industrial activity. But if we wanted to do it, we could do it much better.
0: And quicker, probably.
1: Oh, yes. And so, yeah, in terms of global warming on Earth, the temperature has gone up 1 degree in 150 years, okay, which is one reason why Yes, while global warming is real, the house is not falling here. 1 degree warmer, doesn't really change your life very much.
0: Exactly.
1: But the Mars, if we wanted to make Mars get warmer, there are artificial gases that we could produce. These are fluorocarbon gases. They could be produced in factories on Mars, and you put them into the atmosphere, and you could warm Mars up 10 degrees centigrade, which is 18 degrees Fahrenheit, in 50 years. And if you did that, you'd warm the planet enough that vast amounts of carbon dioxide that is now soaked into the soil would evaporate out and thicken the atmosphere greatly, probably thicken it 50 times over and make it about, right now, it's about 1% as thick as Earth's atmosphere. You can make it half as thick as Earth's atmosphere, and that's enough. And the carbon dioxide that comes out of the soil, well, it's a greenhouse gas too. So it would amplify what we do with our fluorocarbon factories, and it would warm Mars up 50 degrees. And then what would happen is all this ice that is frozen into the Martian soil would start to melt, and the dry rivers of Mars would start flowing with water again, and it'd be rain, and then you could spread seeds and plants would grow, and we could bring Mars to life. That is an outline of the program. Now, my guess is that the people of the future who do this will find more advanced ways to do this than what I can design. It's just like, Jules Verne's moon mission that I described earlier in the show.
0: Right.
1: He had it almost all figured out, except he did it with a giant cannon, because that's what someone would think about in the 1860s. So I'm thinking about doing this with fluorocarbon factories and green plants. And I think the people of the future will look at this and say, well, this is, he got a lot right, but doing this with fluorocarbon factories, how 20th century can you get? Of course, we're going to do it with nanorobots or something. Okay. So, this is the 21st century. I'm a 20th century person. I'm a time traveler. I came here from the 20th century. Okay. I've got a 20th century mind, and I'm grappling here with a 22nd century problem. So I don't expect that, it will really be done the way I would do it. It'll be done the way people with more advanced technology than we have today will do it, but it will be done.
0: Robert, what keeps an atmosphere from staying on the planet instead of floating off into space?
1: Gravity.
0: Simple.
1: And Mars has, gravity is what holds the atmosphere to a planet. And Mars has weaker gravity than the Earth. And that's one reason why its atmosphere, after 4 billion years, has mostly thinned out. But the fact that it has taken 4 billion years to become this thin means that really, if we put an atmosphere there, it would still hang around as a thick atmosphere for like 100 million years, which is, that's only a few percent of 4 billion years. But as far as humans are concerned, that's forever.
0: I'm concerned that with this Iranian war situation, that the longer this festers, the more budget cuts we're going to have in the space program. What do you think?
1: Well, you could be right, because the Iranian war, it's not just the cost of the war. If it sends the price of oil up high, it could cause a depression. And we saw this in 2008 when the price of oil went to $150 a barrel and the world economy crashed. Okay. And millions of people were thrown out of work. People say it was because of the mortgage-backed securities and such,
0: right.
1: But that was triggered by the price of oil, because you see what happened is when the price of oil soared, the auto company started laying off. And when auto workers can't pay their mortgages, then the mortgage-backed securities become worthless, and then the banks start to collapse. So that could happen if we don't find a way to get this settled. It's more the economic effects of the Iran war that would endanger our space program than the actual cost of the weapons themselves.
0: Robert, did you see the movie The Martian with Matt Damon?
1: Yes.
0: What'd you think of it? How realistic was that?
1: Well, about 80% realistic. That is, it's actually the first Mars movie that attempted to be realistic. Okay, you know, a lot of these other Mars movies were basically, you know, horror films or shoot 'em ups or something. The Martian actually tried to be realistic.
0: It had some science behind it, didn't it?
1: It had a fair amount. And it was done in a spirit of realism. I mean, there's things in it that were mistakes, like the fact that you could have a windstorm that would blow everything down. You can sometimes get windstorms on Mars, but because the air is so thin, it wouldn't blow everything down. So there were things like that that, as an engineer, I would look at it and say, well, that's not right, and that's not right. But the overall spirit of it was not fantasy. It was techno-fiction.
0: How long does it take to launch to Mars, stay on Mars, do what you got to do, and then come back?
1: Well, there's a number of ways to do it, but the best mission plan is you take 6 months to go from Earth to Mars, then you're on Mars for a year and a half, and then you have a six-month trip back. So it's 2.5 years in all. You could do it with 9 months to Mars, a year on Mars, and 9 months back. But in my opinion, if you're going to Mars, you want to spend most of your trip on Mars, not in travel.
0: How many astronauts would it take to go to Mars to do what you got to do?
1: Well, I think the minimum crew is 4, because that's the minimum number in which you can split the crew up and have no one be alone, basically. But, you know, some people, I mean, would prefer to have 5 or 6 or 7. You know, Musk talks about using starships and sending 100 people at a time. That's if they're going as colonists. I don't think that it would make sense to spend the first missions with such large numbers. I mean, sure, maybe you want to go with 10 and you have a larger crew and you can set up greenhouses and things like that, so you create food production on Mars before you start bringing in large numbers of people. That would be the way to do it. And the more people you bring in, then you put up more greenhouses and also factories to make glass and such for, or clear plastic. So you not only build greenhouses, you make the materials to make more greenhouses. And thus you create a farm base on Mars. That's what you need if you want to sustain people on Mars in large numbers. So, but I believe that the first human missions to Mars will have probably between 4 and 7 people.
0: The International Space Station is bigger than a football field. That's a big, big, big ship. Is it conceivable we could launch something like that, go to Mars, let them live in the space station, and then shoot down to the planet once in a while?
1: Well, ideas like that have certainly been thrown around. Okay, in my Mars Direct plan, and it's laid out in detail in my book, which is called The Case for Mars, we do it in a much more compact way. We use 2 rockets with about the same lift capacity as the Saturn V moon rocket or the SpaceX Starship. And the first one sends to Mars an Earth return vehicle, a small rocket ship that is capable of making methane oxygen rocket propellant out of the water and CO2 on Mars, and it does it automatically. And then once you have a fully fueled Earth return vehicle waiting for you on Mars, then you send the crew out in a relatively small habitat. I mean, it's about 27 feet in diameter and about 30 feet tall. So it's got several decks, each with 10 feet of headroom in it. That's their ship to go to Mars and land on Mars, and that's their house on Mars. And then they use that as their base on Mars for a year and a half, and then they get in the Earth return vehicle and fly home. They leave the hab on Mars. So each time you do this, you add another hab to the base, and pretty soon you got the beginning of our first settlement on a new world. To go to Mars in a giant spaceship that you keep in orbit, and then go land in small landing craft, That was actually the plan that was proposed by Werner von Braun back in the 1950s. And it was the dominant mode of thinking about how to do Mars missions until I came along with Mars Direct and proposed this alternative method. But it's certainly one way to do it.
0: What got you interested in Mars, Robert?
1: Well, you know, I was five when Sputnik flew. And to the adults, Sputnik was terrifying because it meant the Russians could hit us. But to me, as a child, I was already reading science fiction. And I thought this was just great because this meant that all these stories that I was reading about space travel were going to become
0: true.
1: Real. Exactly. And this had this very same effect on my whole generation. Okay.
0: You're a baby boomer.
1: Yes, I am. My father was in World War II. So was all my uncles. One of them landed on Normandy Beach, not my father, one of my uncles. I'm a baby boomer and I was 5 years old when Sputnik flew. And I was nine when Gagarin flew and Kennedy gave his speech committing us to go to the moon. And I was 17 when we landed on the moon. And so my generation was the space age generation and we wanted to do it. And, you know, by the early 60s, I was reading enough real science to realize that Mars was really the right destination. It was the planet that might have life on it and it was the best planet for us to settle. So it was during that period, during the Apollo period, that when we were on our way to the moon and we were going to be on Mars by the early 80s, I wanted to be part of that.
0: And you never gave up. We're going to come back with Robert Zubrin and take phone calls in just a moment on Coast to Coast AM.
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5: ABC News, I'm Stephanie Officer. After three American service members were killed overseas this weekend, Senate Minority Leader Chuck Schumer Monday confirmed Senate Democrats will again force a vote on an Iran War Powers resolution this week.
6: This carnage is the bitter fruit of Trump's labor in Iran. Every second Trump prolongs his war is another second the lives of our men and women in uniform are in danger.
5: Hearings start Tuesday when a judge will decide if there's enough evidence to put singer David on trial in the killing and dismemberment of 14-year-old Celeste Rivas Hernandez. Well, you're never too old to live your dreams, as ABC's Sherry Preston reports.
7: A 105-year-old Navy veteran in the Rochester, New York area ticked an item off his bucket list over the weekend, skydiving out of a plane. Spurgeon Butch Carlson did a tandem jump Sunday afternoon for his birthday. Last year, for his 104th, he did his first horseback ride with his 99-year-old brother.
5: This is ABC News. Senate Minority Leader Chuck Schumer says Democrats plan on forcing another vote this week on an Iran War Powers resolution. Congress has voted more than 10 times on various war resolutions, but those have failed, with most Republicans in the House and Senate backing President Trump. A judge has temporarily stopped the proposed merger between Paramount and Warner Brothers.
8: A federal judge here in California has granted a temporary restraining order as part of a lawsuit filed by attorneys general in multiple states. The court order puts Paramount Skydance's acquisition of Warner Brothers on hold for 14 days and means a merger cannot go forward during that time. The states led by California are trying to block the deal, citing antitrust worries involving the $110 billion acquisition of Warner Brothers. The judge saying in the order that the states offered compelling evidence the combined companies will possess substantial market share in the wide-release theatrical distribution market. Alex Stone, ABC News, Los Angeles.
5: I'm Stephanie Officer, ABC News.
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1: And our special guest, Robert Zubrin, will take calls with Robert this hour on Coast to Coast with you. 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

0: And welcome back, George Norrie, along with Robert Zubin. Robert, there is something called the Golden Dome, which is a large-scale next-generation missile defense architectural program that seems to be picking up steam. What do you think of that, and will that tie into our space program?
1: Well, it ties in a bit with the space program, but my objection to Golden Dome is that it is combined with a strategy of abandoning our global alliances. That is, what Trump is doing is he's abandoning our European alliance, our Asian alliance, and he's pulling back to turn the United States from a global superpower into a regional power in a world that will be dominated by China. And he thinks putting a golden dome on the United States will protect us under those conditions. And it won't. Because if the Chinese control the world economy, they can just bankrupt us. They'll never have to bomb us. Okay, so it's crawling into a shell. It's not the right military strategy. The United States is a superpower because it leads a coalition of free nations. And that's what we need to be. And then, yeah, sure, we should do missile defense. But we should do it as not just a United States hiding in its corner of the world, but as the leader of the free world.
0: That's a good point. And is it picking up steam?
1: Well, they're letting out contracts and such. But the thing is this, look, the real wars that we're going to have to face are not going to be nuclear wars. Nobody wants to fight a nuclear war. The Chinese don't want to fight a nuclear war with us. If the wars of the future are going to be a lot more like the war between Russia and Ukraine. They're going to be fought with drones. Now, space assets will play an enormous part in that. And in fact, the Ukraine war, in a certain sense, is the first space war, because satellite communications is what enables the drones to do deep strikes.
0: Right.
1: So whoever controls the satellite world will have the great advantage in the drone war. But, you know, I mean, the conflicts that we face will be conventional wars, that is, they'll be fought without nuclear weapons, because our nuclear arsenal will deter anyone from launching a nuclear attack on us. But they will be fought with some troops deploying very large numbers of drones and supported by satellite communications and satellite reconnaissance and satellite navigation systems that enable drones to find their way to targets. So it's going to be a combination of space superiority, drone superiority, and, courage of the soldiers themselves, because none of this happens without the fighting men and women behind it. That's what's going to determine the war. So I think the Golden Dome and even more so the golden battleships that Trump talks about are not addressing the crisis that we face, which is that we have to recreate a military for the new age of drone warfare. What is our giant nuclear submarines going to do when somebody drops drone

0: could take on five peasants, no problem. Okay, but you give a peasant a gun, the samurai's dead.
1: He's got you. That's right. Do you advocate going back to Mars before we go back to the moon?
0: Actually, yes. I think, you do need to focus. And if we want to get to Mars in our time, we have to decide that Mars is the goal. Now, I do think that if we go to Mars as a spinoff of that technology, we'll also be able to go to the moon. Just like by going to the moon, we were able to build the Skylab space station in an afternoon. We didn't need a space station to go to the moon. We actually went to the moon before we had a space station. Okay. But by going to the moon, we created the Saturn V moon rocket and the Apollo capsules and these other things that were needed to actually have a space station to launch it and to use it. And by building the craft needed to go to Mars, we'll also be able to go to the moon and the asteroids and other things. But the goal needs to be Mars. Mars is where the science is. It's where the challenge is. It's where the future is. And I do want to come back a little bit to this thing with the Benner's book. First of all, who Benner is. Benner is one of the top biologists in the world. He's the first person to synthesize a gene. He is the founder of the field of synthetic biology. So he is big time. Okay, he's not just anybody. And in the book,
1: he's an American chemist, isn't he?
0: Yes, he is. He's an American chemist. And one thing about Benner is he's very bold because, you see, Benner, in addition to being a scientist, he has his own successful biotech business. So he doesn't need to depend on NASA grants for his money. And thus, he's willing to say things that differ from the NASA party line. Okay, so it really makes him fun to read because he just doesn't stick with the party line at all. Okay, but in addition to showing how the Viking results really show that there is life on Mars, Benner has done some of the chemistry on how you could create RNA, which is the fundamental molecule of life, of the information system of life, out of the kinds of things that could happen on Mars. And furthermore, this is interesting, could not have happened on the early Earth, because what you had to have in order to generate RNA from chemicals is you had to have gas, water, and rock all present in the same place at the same time. In other words, you had to have both land and water. And the early Earth was completely covered with ocean. Okay, whereas Mars was a mixture of land and water. And so actually, not only so Mars had the conditions required to evolve simple life long before Earth did. And so the chances are that life on Earth came from Mars.
1: Interesting take. Let's take some calls for you, Robert. They're lining up. We'll start by going east of the Rockies. Sean, driving in Missouri. Hello, Sean. Go ahead.
2: Hi, good morning. I absolutely love your show. I'm a first-time caller.
1: Thank you on both.
2: I used to listen to you guys on Como AM 1000 when I lived out in the Seattle area, and now I'm listening to you on the Road Dog Trucking Network on Sirius XM.
1: There you go.
2: My question is, what do you think the timeline is as far as when we send our first manned mission to Mars? I mean, this is, I'm in my 60s. You know, is this something that I could potentially see my lifetime?
1: This could happen sooner than later, Robert, right?
0: Yes, it could. It depends on a lot of things. Some of this depends on world events, but some of it really just depends upon Elon Musk. Will he go back to focusing on SpaceX and on getting to Mars? If he does that, then I think we could have certainly have people on Mars within 8 to 10 years. If, on the other hand, he focuses on politics or making money, then he might.

0: might not be the person to do it. Now, there are a bunch of other entrepreneurial space companies that are coming along. None of them are as far along as SpaceX. But if Elon Musk should go off in some other direction, or if he should fail because he gets himself into trouble, these other people will come along. But then we're talking more like 15 years.
1: Did the public offering of SpaceX, Robert, help things?
0: Well, it could. Okay, first of all, it gives him essentially unlimited resources to do this. Okay.
1: Right.
0: He's now got $1 trillion. Okay. He's got as much money he has right now as what NASA is likely to get cumulatively over the next 50 years. Okay.
1: Amazing.
0: And the, so he could do it. Now, there are some things he's been saying that are causes for concern because they're suggest that he'll go off in certain crazy directions to try to make money or to juice the stock of SpaceX AI or this or that or the other thing. Now, okay, he wants to boost the stock price of SpaceX. Got that. All right. But the question, you know, and as he claims that he's going to take over artificial intelligence by putting artificial intelligence centers in orbit. And not only that, make the solar panels to power them on the moon out of moon dirt. And both of those are very doubtful propositions. And they're really being said in order to create a story that, you know, because everybody knows that the, you know, the Golden Hills, the treasure island of the future is AI. And so he wants to say, if you want to do AI, you have to go to space. You have to go to the moon. And I'm the one who's got the ships. And so I'm the AI. I've got the bridge to the AI gold rush. But if he tries making solar panels on the moon and catapulting them to Earth and doing all this kind of stuff, it'll be a giant diversion. And, you know, the guy is still young enough that he could see this through, but he has to focus sure. on it. He's got to make Mars the goal.
1: Does he have good people behind him?
0: Oh, he's got great people behind him. Musk, okay, you know, people who put down Musk say, well, this was really done by this guy and that was really done by that guy. But it's Musk who assembled the team, okay?
1: That's right.
0: And he's got the best rocket team in history.
1: Next up, let's go to Mark in Roseville, California, west of the Rockies. Hi, Mark, go ahead.
2: Yeah, George. Yeah, Robert, did you see the NASA photos they released that they took on the moon, especially Area 5? Is that a UFO?
0: I'm not acquainted with any photos of UFOs on the moon. Yeah, that's my answer.
1: There's strange pictures all over the place, though, Robert, aren't they?
0: Well, there's a lot of strange pictures. And, for example, as you know, because we've talked about it on the show, there are pictures of Mars taken from orbit that look like giant statues of this and that. But, you know, given the number of photos we've taken of Mars, it would be surprising if you didn't have rock formations that look like statues. You know, we have here in Colorado a rock formation that looks exactly like a castle, and the town around it is called Castle Rock, but it's just a natural rock formation that happens to look exactly like a castle.
1: How about the face on Mars in Cydonia?
0: That's exactly what I'm talking about. Okay, you know, right here in Colorado, there is a mountain called John F. Kennedy Mountain, and if you look at it, it really looks like John F. Kennedy.
1: But it wasn't sculptured, and
0: here's the thing. It looked like John F. Kennedy long before there was a John F. Kennedy.
1: Huh. It's millions of years old, right?
0: Well, millions. Yes, millions of years old. Exactly.
1: Next up, let's go to Bill, truck driving in Oregon. Welcome to the show. Hi, Bill.
3: Hey, sir. I got a question. Just because you mentioned the Golden Dome. And, you know, treaties stipulate that we're not supposed to weaponize space beyond the Charmaine line. That's already happened. We know that's happened. And if a conflict did arise and there was some sort of, you know, what they call the phenomenon of Kessler effect, like a orbital zone would be, you couldn't penetrate it safely. It's due to debris in that orbital area. How do you think this might impact, you know, any aspirations of lunar or Martian exploration?
1: Good question.
0: Well,
1: Go ahead, Robert.
0: If you did have a lot of anti-satellite weapons used that were used to blow up satellites and create a lot of orbital debris, it would make space travel a lot more hazardous. It wouldn't make it impossible, but it would create an additional danger, that's for sure.
1: What do you think is the most exciting aspect of space right now, Robert?
0: Well, the most exciting thing going on in space right now is the entrepreneurial space race, which SpaceX kicked off, but is now they've got, you know, there's about four other companies that are developing reusable rockets. And actually, China just demonstrated a reusable rocket. So SpaceX is going to face serious competition. You know, a lot of people said reusable rockets couldn't be done. SpaceX proved they could. And now a lot of people are doing it. So there's going to be competition, and it will further drive down the cost of space launch. By introducing reusable rockets, the Falcon 9 in particular, Musk has forced down the price of space launch by a factor of five over the past decade, after it had been the same for half a century. He made it go down. And if the Starship is successful, I think it'll go down by another factor of five. Yes?
1: A few of your books include The Case on Mars and then The New World on Mars, which you wrote just a few years ago, right?
0: Yes. The Case for Mars is really about how we can get to Mars in our time. And The New World on Mars is about what kind of civilization can we create when we get there.
1: Would you go to Mars if they asked you to go with them?
0: Yes.
1: You would do it?
0: I would.
1: 2.5, 3-year program.
0: Well, you know, it's, what can I say? To have a chance to be part of something that grand, to have that in my life, I would do it for sure.
1: It's a dream of yours, isn't it?
0: Well, yeah, but, you know, it doesn't look like it's going to happen. That is, I'm going to go to Mars. So really, the way I see it is if I can have a role in helping make it happen, that's good enough for me.
1: All right, we're going to come back with Final Calls with Robert Zubrin in just a moment as we talk about the case of Mars. His website, marssociety.org, is linked up at coasttocoastam.com.
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1: From the KFGO News Center, I'm Tommy Fox. A motorcyclist has life-threatening injuries and is at Sanford Medical Center in Fargo after a crash Friday night. That crash happened on Highway 9 just west of Kensal, North Dakota, in Foster County. The 31-year-old male from Carrington was riding with two other motorcycles when he entered the ditch, struck an approach, and was thrown. The Highway Patrol says he was not wearing a helmet and he did not have a motorcycle endorsement. The man was taken by ambulance to the hospital in Carrington before being flown to Fargo. The crash remains under investigation. Wildfires burning across northeastern Minnesota have now burned nearly 69,000 acres, according to the latest infrared mapping. Fire crews continue to build containment lines, protect homes, and monitor several fires where activity has slowed. Evacuation orders remain in effect in parts of Lake, St. Louis, and Cook counties, while the boundary waters remains closed. Officials are reminding the public to obey closures, avoid flying drones near fires, and stay away from lakes where firefighting aircraft are operating. Two North Dakota electric cooperatives have received more than $680,000 from FEMA to make repairs to damage caused by the tornado outbreak in June of last year. Northern Plains Electric and Nodak Electric in northeastern North Dakota will each receive more than $300,000 to make the repairs. The June 20th and 21st outbreak brought severe storms, tornadoes, and straight-line winds that caused damage across the state. The average price of a gallon of gas in North Dakota rose 11 cents last week. The average is now $3.69. That's just 2 cents lower than a month ago, but 82 cents higher than this time last year. The lowest price in North Dakota was $3.27, with prices peaking at $4.12. AAA says the price of gas is up 12 cents in Minnesota as well. The state average for Minnesota is $3.87. The national average jumped back over $4 a gallon. AAA says the instability in the Strait of Hormuz and the war in Iran is leading to the higher gas prices.
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1: KFGO Weather Center forecast from Chief Meteorologist Tom Szymanski. Today, mostly sunny and breezy with north winds at 14 to 30 miles per hour and a high of 80 degrees. Tomorrow, sunny skies, high of 82, low of 55. Thursday, mostly sunny, high of 87, low of 63. Friday, mostly sunny and breezy, high of 91, low of 68. And Saturday and Sunday, partly to mostly sunny skies, breezy at times, with highs ranging from 94 to 99 degrees. 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
1: Next hour, we'll talk about fast-moving technology with the Apple Store creator, Ron Johnson. I'm looking forward to that, so make sure you're part of the program. And we're going to come back and take final calls with Robert Zubrin as we talk about going to Mars right here on Coast to Coast. Have you signed up yet to become a Coast Insider? 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

0: And welcome back, George Norrie, along with Robert Zubrin. Robert, can China beat us to Mars with a man? What do you think?
1: Well, they can. I'm not saying they will, but I'm saying you have to admit that this is a very formidable competitor we're dealing with here. And unless we get our act together, they will.
0: We had a 50-year technology advance on these countries. How did they get so fast and so good?
1: Well, because the Russians were ahead of us at the time of Sputnik.
0: That's right.
1: And they had the first satellite in space, the first dog in space, the first man in space, the first two-person flight in space. But we put on our boots and we ran and we caught them and we passed them.
0: We had those German scientists that helped us.
1: We did, but in fact, there were the Apollo was the dominant force was American scientists and engineers. They really were. And the creative capacity of the American industrial and technological system. The same system that led us to victory in World War II, that out-innovated the Germans and the Japanese and all of them. But look, here's China. They're coming on strong. Do you realize their Shenzhen province in China by itself now has a bigger GNP than Germany? Okay?
0: It's huge.
1: Just one province. Okay? We have to decide whether we are going to be people of the future or people of the past. We have to decide whether we're going to be people whose great deeds are celebrated in newspapers or in museums.
0: Let's go to the phones again. East of the Rockies, Sue is with us in North Carolina. Hi, Sue.
2: Hi, George.
0: Good to have you with us again. Go ahead.
2: Thank you. I was wondering if you could explain again what you was talking about, one step for man, one step for mankind. I came in like on the end of it.
0: There was some controversy over whether what Neil Armstrong said, did he say one step for a man or one step for man? To me, it's not a big deal, Robert. Is it to you?
1: Not at all.
0: What did he say, though? You've listened to the recordings.
1: I think he said, this is one small step for a man, one giant leap for mankind.
0: Simple as that. But that's what he said, Sue. Okay?
2: Yeah.
0: All right, thanks. Next up, let's go to Joe, truck driving in Missouri on the wild card line. Hey, Joe, welcome to the program.
3: Good evening, gentlemen. Quick comment and then a question.
0: All right.
3: Dr. Zubrin, I agree with what you said earlier, that Musk's main and really only goal would be getting to Mars. I mean, that'd be best for all mankind. But I think that it might be a good use of his power to influence politics and culture so you can make such an endeavor possible. Because if, the democratic socialists, who their sensibilities are offended by hierarchy, no matter how just and natural, and they're just outright resentful of the idea of a great man achieving excellence. If they took power, they would nationalize SpaceX, sell the parts or scrap, and probably put Musk in jail for tweets that they don't like. But that's just a thought. My real question was, what do you think that the biggest, like, physical for the human body on Mars, the biggest physical challenges to get over, like the gravity, the radiation, like pregnancy on Mars? I'm sure that you've thought deeply about all of that. And I'll take my answer off the air. Thanks.
0: Okay, thanks. Maybe also boredom, Robert. What do you think?
1: Okay, well, I want to answer both parts of what this caller mentioned, because they're very intelligent questions. I'll answer the second part first, which is we don't know what the effects of extended one-third gravity would be. There's every reason to believe that the health effects will be less severe than zero gravity, a lot less severe, Because it's not just a question of gravity and having your muscles work out by walking around, which you don't get in zero gravity. But I once asked Buzz Aldrin, when he was in 1/6 gravity on the moon, did he feel like he was on Earth, or did he feel like he was in zero gravity? He said, no, it felt like you're on Earth. Because all the fluids in the head and all this other stuff, they go to the right places when there's gravity to tell them what to do. And so a lot of the things that cause the human body to go haywire in zero gravity don't happen anymore, even if you have partial gravity. So, but we're going to have to see. I mean, I believe that we should be doing experiments with mice and such in rotating capsules that mimic Mars gravity, so we could at least see on the basis of animal experiments what the likely effect of Mars gravity is going to be, not just on mature animals that come from Earth as the first human astronauts will be, but on their children. And that's one of the great things about mice. If you fly them for 60 days, you'll have children, and you'll be able to see if they develop properly in 1/3 gravity. But I want to get back to the first part of what he said, because I do believe there's a cultural issue here. And I think Musk would do quite well to start his own movie theater. A studio that creates movies.
0: Production studio.
1: Really what is needed is movies that celebrate the positive
0: achievement. Are you talking movies or documentaries now?
1: Well, I mean, it could be both. But, you know, I don't know. You may remember this, George. You may not. But in the 1960s, there was a show on television called The Great Adventure. And it was a series of dramatic things, and it would be about people like the Wright brothers or Edison or George Washington or at some crisis in his life, or it could be Harriet Tubman, because there are people that are heroes in the woke canon who are also real heroes, okay, people who were in the Underground Railroad. But the people that made America, the people who made Western civilization through, you know, heroism, this was a great show. And I think we need movies like that. And because we do have to continue to celebrate those aspects of our history that got us to where we are today. There are people that deride the pioneers. Well, guess what? We wouldn't have a country without the pioneers.
0: Right.
1: And so this is I think what is needed. And I think rather than carp about what he didn't like about the Odyssey, it'd be better if Musk set up his own studio. He could set up a studio as big as Warner Brothers or 20th Century Fox or any of these places with a tiny fraction of his fortune. He could start producing movies that celebrate the great traditions of America and Western civilization.
0: Well, Bezos has Amazon Prime, so he's doing a lot too, huh?
1: Well, he's engaged in that thing, but Bezos is not the same as Musk. I don't agree with a lot of what Musk says, okay, but I'll tell you there's one thing I really like about Musk, which is that Musk thinks that the purpose in life is to do great deeds, whereas Bezos' view of the purpose in life is to be wealthy and comfortable. And this is, you know, really what it's all about, okay? Because if we're going to go to Mars, you don't go to Mars to be wealthy and comfortable. You go to Mars to do great deeds. And that is, in that sense, okay, not in every sense, okay? There's a lot of criticisms I have on Musk. I completely disagree with his politics. But this ethos of striving to do what has never been done, to open up new frontiers, this is what he is about. This is what I am about. This is what I think is the proper goal in life for a person. So there we are. You know, the heroes of our civilization, and I'm not just talking about military heroes. I'm talking about people like the Wright brothers or Edison or you name it, heroes of invention, heroes of discovery, or, you know, people that took on things that were new and hard and impossible and made them happen. This is what I would hope that people would see, and young people in particular would want to say, that's the kind of person I want to be. Okay. We're running out of time. I do want to mention something. The Mars Society is having its next convention at the University of Southern California, October 22nd through 24th. And one of the people that's going to speak there is Benner, okay, the author of this book, Meet the Neighbors, which pretty much shows that there is life on Mars today. And we're going to have a panel, a critical panel, discussing his findings. And he's going to also be there. We're going to have his book there. He'll be there to sign it. If anybody wants to come and buy the book, you can get a signed copy. This is a great book, and it's a historic book. But there'll be a lot else happening at the conference besides that. But the real issue here is that it's now clear that in all probability, there's life on Mars. And that means that things that are more primitive than the kind of bacteria we see on Earth probably exist on Mars. And so we can, by looking at them, you can find the missing link between life and chemistry. We'll find out something about what are the processes needed to create life. And that probably is going to let us know that life is abundant in the universe, and not just microbial life. Microbial life is how life begins. But once it begins, it develops, it evolves to things with greater capabilities for activity and intelligence and ever more rapid evolution. It's by going to Mars that we're going to find out the truth about the universe.
0: Sounds exciting. Let's go to Adam in Mississippi. Welcome to the show. Hi, Adam.
4: Hey, George. Yeah, I just wanted to say the Trump Golden Dome is quite different than because that's for defense, and in the treaty that was signed with over 100 countries, that was specifically to keep any country from, you know, the no-go zone. So basically there's a distinction with that. But I was just wanting to ask, do you know that there's a YouTube channel that goes by Lan Greenus, who was streaming on the moon, you know, back in 2021, and I don't know if you're aware of that. And still today, people do not know how this person had been streaming from the moon, which is quite interesting.
0: You think somebody was streaming from the moon, Robert?
1: I don't think so.
0: Good graphics, though, no doubt, huh?
1: Yeah.
0: All right, thanks, Adam. Next up, Nancy in Demi, New Mexico is with us. Hi, Nance, go ahead.
5: Hi, thank you. We're talking about documentaries, and all I can hear is Walter Cronkite going, and that's the way it was.
0: That's right.
5: Yeah, the space race is based on there being more than one competitor. With the moon, the first time we were going against Russia, and now there's like two or three other countries besides the Soviet Union, I think India and somebody else, or China, have actually set things down on the moon. And I think it's my understanding that the Artemis program is designed to produce fuel as a way station so that we can go take off from Earth's gravity, get to the moon, refuel, and then get to Mars. So the fuel station on the moon at the South Pole plays a very large part in our getting to Mars.
0: Well, you're right about that, Nancy. And Robert, we're out of time. Keep in touch with us. 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Robert Zubrin, who wants to terraform Mars, and he might get it done. Up next, Ron Johnson joins us. We're going to talk about the creativity of high technology in just a moment on Coast to Coast.
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9: ABC News, I'm Stephanie Officer. Federal authorities in New York City are investigating a terrifying attack outside a federal building in Manhattan Monday morning when Andrew Arabaca, a former U.S. soldier, is accused of setting a fire and injuring three as part of what officials call an anti-government attack. ABC's Aaron Katursky.
10: Arabaca immediately grabbed by federal police, wrestled to the ground, and taken into custody. The FBI says they located anti-ICE literature along with two pellet guns from which the suspect fired several shots. 26 Federal Plaza houses immigration court, where masked ICE agents have been making arrests. It has been a focal point of protests over the president's immigration crackdown.
9: Arabaca remains in police custody and is likely to face federal charges. Following President Trump's threats to place tariffs on Canada over wildfire smoke, Ontario Premier Doug Ford appeared frustrated Monday, suggesting Trump should offer up help for the nearly 200 wildfires burning.
11: Maybe President Trump would offer his closest allies and friends some support rather than sit.
9: According to the New York Times and newly unsealed documents, the Trump administration has sought telephone records for reporters and their relatives.
12: The subpoenas mark an escalation in the Department of Justice's investigation after the New York Times reported about security concerns related to the new Qatari-donated Air Force One. Lawyers for the New York Times called the timing of the subpoenas, quote, deeply troubling, and alleged the Department of Justice violated their own guidelines by waiting a week to notify the paper about the subpoenas. A federal judge is hearing arguments later this week about quashing the original subpoenas sent to the reporters to testify about the sources of their reporting. Peter Haralambos, ABC News.
9: Ford is recalling nearly 400,000 vehicles because the second row seat may move unexpectedly. It covers certain aviators and explorers. A warm-up jacket worn by Wilt Chamberlain during the 1972 NBA Finals, a teen bought at an Oregon thrift store, has now sold at auction for nearly 90 grand. I'm Stephanie Officer, ABC News.
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1: 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In many cases, it's great for our lives. In some cases, maybe not. In a moment, you're going to meet the creator of the Apple Stores, Ron Johnson. In just a moment, his book is called Shop Different, How Retail Revealed Apple's Genius. In just a minute. Medtronic, the world's largest medical device maker, has confirmed a data breach after a cyber attack by an extortion group. My gosh. The company says an unauthorized party accessed data of about 3.8 million people, including names, contact information, dates of birth, social security numbers, and health-related information. 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

0: And welcome back to Coast to Coast. Get ready for this ride. Apple Store creator Ron Johnson is a sought-after speaker, board member, author. His book is called Shop Different, How Retail Revealed Apple's Genius. He has served as CEO of JCPenney, best known for creating the Apple Stores, working directly with the late Steve Jobs while serving as a member of Apple's executive team. Ron, welcome to the program. Good to have you with us.
1: Thank you, George. It's great to be here. I don't ever stay up this late, so you accomplished something big.
0: This is super. JCPenney stores and all that. I remember all those things.
1: You got a good memory.
0: You're great. What do you think of Amazon and what they've done to retail?
1: You know, I think it's been amazing for people. I know so many people. They've got 200 million Prime members. That's a lot of people who depend on Amazon all the time. But the fallacy is that it's hurt retail. It's actually helped retail. And people, you know, when the internet, you know, came and online shopping started back in 2000, 27 years ago, people predicted the demise of stores. But in many ways, stores have never been better. And the best way to look at it is, who's Amazon? George, who do you think Amazon's biggest physical competitor would be in the U.S.? In other words, where would you go if you weren't shopping at Amazon, if you wanted to buy something at a low price and have a lot of choices?
0: I'd say Walmart, probably.
1: Right. And so Walmart would obviously, with Amazon's success, that's it, would be impacted, right? Well, Amazon's market cap in 2000... yeah, you know, the market capitalization was $130 billion. Today, it's $1 trillion.
0: Wow.
1: So it's 8 times larger than it was in 2000, as Amazon's grown and, you know, does about half of online shopping. But the reality is, you know, every physical retailer had to adopt a digital strategy like Amazon did, or like Walmart did. And today they've got physical stores and digital stores and online stores, and it creates what's called omni-channel, where you've got the best of both. And that's allowed stores to become much, much more productive, and it's actually created a better shopping experience for customers. And the physical, the online retailers like Amazon are fighting back by opening their own stores. What now, Amazon, through the years, has opened their Amazon Go stores to try to convenience stores.
0: Right.
1: They bought Whole Foods to get in the grocery business. They're now opening a big super center outside of Chicago in one of the northern suburbs to see if they can compete better. Because the reality, what Walmart does is every store is a place to shop, but it's also a distribution center that's 5 to 7 miles from a customer, where Amazon's distribution centers are 50 miles away. And so Walmart has just a more productive model, and everyone knows that. And so the reality is, Amazon's an amazing thing. It's really made retail better versus created the death of retail stores.
0: What happened to the Kmarts and the Sears Roebucks?
1: Well, they went away because they were tired. You know, Kmart, Walmart, and Target all started in 1961. That's when the discount store was created. Kmart grew the fastest early, but Walmart was lower price. Target was better merchandise. Kmart went away because there's really not room in the world for 3 identical format stores. And Kmart was the worst managed of those 3. It was kind of stuck in the middle.
0: And Kmart killed
1: the low prices or the fashion.
0: And Kmart killed Woolworth, didn't it?
1: Yeah, they did. But that's the nature of retail. You know, what happens is the thing that doesn't work in retail is tired stores. You know, stores that get tired, that don't stay updated.
0: Right.
1: People always go to the next new thing. And so you got to, if you're in retail, you got to keep refreshing your store. The Gap is a perfect example. You know, when I started the Apple stores, the Gap was like the leading specialty store in the world. Mickey Drexler was in charge, great merchandise. I'll never remember, I'll forget Sharon Stone wearing a black t-shirt to the Oscars. Now, the Gap was it. Then they went through a period where they lost their way. Now they've got a new team back. They've got a marketing guy from came out of Mattel. They've got Zach Posen, who's a great creative director. And they're

0: we study their cases, and they are the CEOs of these industries. And the best ones, the ones I admired, had began their career when they were really young in that industry, and they became experts. And so I came out of business school. My goal was to become an expert at retailing. And so I turned down an offer to join Goldman's M&A group. And I went to unload trucks at a retail store in the San Fernando Valley in LA. And I began my retail career learning, you know, in the store. And then I eventually became a merchant and went on and on. And, you know, I'm here and wrote the book because I was had the privilege of creating the Apple stores.
1: There's over 530 Apple stores today, aren't there? My last count.
0: There are. Exactly 530. And I had the privilege of being a part of 400 of those, you know. So about 75-80%, which was a real honor.
1: How did that get together with you and Steve Jobs occur?
0: Well, Steve, I had been at Target in the 90s. And I had the last big thing I did there was I had this insight of this thought that why does good design have to be so expensive? You know, most of the products people bought back then were very functional, they just did stuff. So like a tea kettle at Target would cost $9.99, and you could heat water and make tea, but it wasn't very nice to look at. And there were products in these boutique stores that might cost $150, but they had better materials and were really beautiful. They had form and function. And I just got inspired. What if Target had great design and used our sourcing power to lower the price? What if we had $25 tea kettles, for example? Well, that'd be a lot more expensive than we carry today, but it'd be a lot substantially less than you would pay for really good design objects. And so we did a collection with an architect named Michael Graves, who had been a household name in the 80s and had done a few objects, mainly known for buildings and homes, but he had done a few luxury home goods. And I asked him, would he like to design for Target? And he said, I'd love to. And that was actually the first, George, retail collaboration where a retailer went to someone and said, would you design for us and we'll market it under your name? And those are very commonplace today. But I did that. And Steve, at the same time that I was doing design at Target, had come back to Apple. And he loved design and had done the iMac, which was a beautiful item you might remember from the 90s. Mm-hmm. And plastic, beautiful colors, nice to look at, easy to use. But it didn't change the game for Apple. It sold well, but to the Apple faithful. And so Steve concluded from that if he was going to win, he had to control the customer experience. You know, Microsoft had won the PC, the early days of the PC war, with 95% market share. Apple had about 5. But Apple wouldn't even be carried at places like Best Buy or Circuit City because Apple was too small. And so Steve thought that if he was going to win, he had to open his own stores. And he reached out to someone and said, can you find who's doing that design stuff at Target? I'd like to meet him. And I went and met Steve, and we spent about 3 hours together one November evening. And the next time I saw him, he said, I'd love to offer you the job to create the Apple stores with me. And I chose to do that. And just like I left Harvard Business School to learn retail, I left Target to move from merchandising to getting a chance to create an entire retail experience from the ground up, you know, the store design, the real estate locations, who would we hire? How would you serve people? What would features be in the store? I was inspired by the chance to work with Steve to do something completely original.
1: Was Wozniak involved with you too for a while?
0: He wasn't. No, he had left. He had left the company quite a bit before too. Now, Woz was one of our best guys that come into a new store opening or a product launch. You know, he loved to connect with the Apple customer base, the faithful, but he was not involved with the retail stores or really with Steve much, I don't believe, during my time at Apple.
1: And the Apple stores started in 2001. The iPhone, which is really what fuels this company today,
0: yep,
1: came out in 2007.

0: Did you anticipate the phone sales when you started the Apple Store?
1: No, when we started the Apple Stores, all we had were four computers. And we had four computers and $4 billion in the bank.
0: Yeah.
1: And Steve and I met and he said, you know, I've got approval to open four stores. And I said, well, I'm not coming for a test. I said, I'm not going to give up a great career at Target that's become Target to test stores. If you really believe that that's your competitive weakness, and if you want to go all in on stores, I will come and help you do it. And he looked at me and he said, Ron, I've got $1 billion in the bank. If I could have 100 stores now, I've got $4 billion in the bank. I would write a $1 billion check right now for 100 stores. And I said, well, if you'll do that, I'll come and I'll help you do this. And so what we did, though, is we didn't test stores. We methodically opened 25 stores a year because we had to get a footprint out there where everywhere in the U.S., in places where Apple did well, the United Kingdom, Japan, France, that we had stores. And once we had those, we started to roll out some additional products. The first one was the iPod, as you know, the music player.
0: That's right.
1: We put 1,000 songs in people's pockets. And when the iPod went to Windows, wow, the stores got busy. And that was 2004 when it went to Windows, 3 years after our first store. And then in 2006-07, we did the iPhone. And that's the one that, you know, is half of Apple's revenue today that's really made Apple what it is. But we didn't know that when we opened the stores, you know, but they became just huge opportunities for the stores to have impact. And our stores, which started out doing about $10 million a year, when I left, we're doing $50 million a year in every single retail store.
0: That's amazing. And what year did you leave, Ron?
1: I left right at the beginning of the very end of 2011.
0: That's right. To go to JCPenney. That's right when Steve Jobs died, isn't it?
1: Yeah, no, I went to him 6 months before he passed away and told him that it was time for me to leave Apple, and he was very supportive. And then 3 days later, he called me up and said, Ron, can you come by the house? I said, sure. And he was pretty ill, had been for a number of years. And he said, you know, I got just one request. The doctors have told me I've got 6 months to live. I'd love you to stay till I pass. And I told him I would, of course. And so I went back to JCPenney and said, you know, we can announce that I'm coming, but let's say it's going to be in about 6 months. And Steve passed 5 months later. And then I went to JCPenney the month after he died.
0: Was Steve Jobs the genius that was depicted in the movie that Kutcher played?
1: Much more so. Steve was an absolute brilliant human being, a phenomenal leader, but I think quite misunderstood, you know, and that's one of the, it's not a reason I wrote the book, but one of the things I'm most proud of, because as I wrote the book, which comes out September 22nd.
0: We're ahead of the game right now, huh?
1: Yeah, I'm ahead of the game. But I talk a lot about my relationship with Steve and how important he was to making the store successful and how important he was to establishing standards that everyone at Apple tried to achieve that were higher than they could imagine on their own. So Steve was just a great leader who wanted to do great things, a perfectionist, who always let the best idea win. But he was brilliant and just a blessing to work with.
0: I would say that the combination of the iPhone and the stores made Apple what it is today.
1: Yeah. Well, George, I appreciate your feeling on that. You know, a lot of people look at Apple as a product company. But there had to be a place for people to discover those products. And that's what people forget. Back in 2000, when we opened our stores, you couldn't try a product in a retail store. You know, they were in boxes. And, you know, we brought in these stores and we put all these products on display and they were loaded with software. They're connected to the internet, and you could come in and learn how to use technology. And this was before people had technology. Only half of America had a personal computer when we opened the retail stores. 90% of people were still taking pictures with film and getting it developed at their local store and then making scrapbooks.
0: That's right.
1: You know, and so we were there when the digital revolution happened, and the stores became these magnets for people, and even people who didn't use technology or didn't have an Apple product loved going to the stores, and they'd hang out there all day long. And then when Apple finally had products that appealed to everybody, like the iPod music player and then the phone, they went to the Apple store to discover them. And so it's hard to imagine the products being successful without the stores. It's also hard to imagine the stores being successful without the products. So the conclusion is that was just a really, really smart strategic move by Steve to open stores.
0: Now, how did JCPenney recruit you?
1: Well, that what happened there is I was getting to a point where I'd been at Apple for a dozen years, and my work had become kind of a hobby. I was turning 50, and I kind of felt that if I was going to do one more thing, you know, now's the time to do it. And about the same time I began thinking about that, a couple of New York guys, Bill Ackman, you might have heard of, and Steve Roth, who was, you know, the CEO of one of the large real estate groups, had made an investment in JCPenney as activists, and they had room for one more board member. They were given the right to put on three board members, the two of them and one other, and they called to see if I'd like to join the board. And I thought that'd be kind of fun because I had grown up going to JCPenney. It was at the mall near my home. When I was at Mervyn's and Target, I competed with JCPenney. When I was looking for real estate for the Apple store, I actually would park at JCPenney because it was the least crowded store at the mall. You could always get parking and remember where your car was. But I had known JCPenney for a long time. But I was kind of inspired. I always liked the hard challenge. And the idea of going to a 100-year-old department store that had lost its way and to try to transform it, I found very inspiring.
0: Hold on for a second, Ron. We're going to take a short break, but we'll be back with more to talk about your incredible career. Ron Johnson with us, the founder of the Apple Stores, and also you've heard the rest of his career. Back in a moment on Coast to Coast AM.
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1: From the KFGO News Center, I'm Tommy Fox. A motorcyclist has life-threatening injuries and is at Sanford Medical Center in Fargo after a crash Friday night. That crash happened on Highway 9 just west of Kensel, North Dakota, in Foster County. The 31-year-old male from Carrington was riding with two other motorcycles when he entered the ditch, struck an approach, and was thrown. The Highway Patrol says he was not wearing a helmet and he did not have a motorcycle endorsement. The man was taken by ambulance to the hospital in Carrington before being flown to Fargo. The crash remains under investigation. Wildfires burning across northeastern Minnesota have now burned nearly 69,000 acres, according to the latest infrared mapping. Fire crews continue to build containment lines, protect homes, and monitor several fires where activity has slowed. Evacuation orders remain in effect in parts of Lake, St. Louis, and Cook counties, while the boundary waters remains closed. Officials are reminding the public to obey closures, avoid flying drones near fires, and stay away from lakes where firefighting aircraft are operating. Two North Dakota electric cooperatives have received more than $680,000 from FEMA to make repairs to damage caused by the tornado outbreak in June of last year. Northern Plains Electric and Nodak Electric in northeastern North Dakota will each receive more than $300,000 to make the repairs. The June 20th and 21st outbreak brought severe storms, tornadoes, and straight-line winds that caused damage across the state. The average price of a gallon of gas in North Dakota rose 11 cents last week. The average is now $3.69. That's just 2 cents lower than a month ago, but 82 cents higher than this time last year. The lowest price in North Dakota was $3.27, with prices peaking at $4.12. AAA says the price of gas is up 12 cents in Minnesota as well. The state average for Minnesota is $3.87. The national average jumped back over $4 a gallon. AAA says the instability in the Strait of Hormuz and the war in Iran is leading to the higher gas prices.
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1: KFGO Weather Center forecast from Chief Meteorologist Tom Szymanski. Today, mostly sunny and breezy with north winds at 14 to 30 miles per hour and a high of 80 degrees. Tomorrow, sunny skies, high of 82, low of 55. Thursday, mostly sunny, high of 87, low of 63. Friday, mostly sunny and breezy, high of 91, low of 68. And Saturday and Sunday, partly to mostly sunny skies, breezy at times, with highs ranging from 94 to 99 degrees. 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
4: Whether it's physical activity, obesity, diet, smoking, low on hormones, stress, sleep disorders, or your age can be supported by reducing inflammation and aiding the body to heal itself appropriately. 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

0: And welcome back. George Norrie, along with Ron Johnson. His book is called Shop Different, How Retail Revealed Apple's Genius. His website is linked up at coasttocoastam.com. Ron, you're considered a genius in retail these days and very perceptive. What does the future hold for retail, in your opinion?
1: Well, I think it's actually really good. The world, people, as we talked about earlier tonight, have been predicting the death of retail stores for a long time, but it hasn't happened. And technology has been proven to improve the experience in most industries. And that's really true for retail. And so AI, for example, is going to have a huge impact in both online shopping and physical shopping. And I think it's just going to make it better. But secondly, we've gone through a period here in the country for the last two decades where people have kind of spent a lot of time with their screens, with their technology. You look at the amount of hours people spend on their iPhones and Android phones.
0: Oh my God, yeah.
1: It's crazy. And I think people are starting to spend less time that way. The younger generations are really connecting more. If you're in and around New York City, every young person's joining running clubs, right? Huh. You just see these groups of people running around the streets, and then they go out to have dinner or go to the bar afterward, and they really want to get out and do different things. And so I think people will start convening more. AI is going to make it really fast for us to get at general knowledge, and it will create time for other things. And hopefully one of those things will be time to have a little more time in our personal life and to get out and do things. And so I expect stores are here to stay. You know, it's been 30 years since online retail started. Most of us have determined how we want to mix our shopping, what we buy online, when we go to stores. Today, 70% of all purchases are made in stores. Another 15% are made in the online arm of a physical store. And I don't think that's going to change materially in the years ahead. I think the experience will evolve. AI will become a part of it. But our shopping habits are pretty well ingrained today as we have had physical stores and digital stores for almost three decades.
0: Well, many of these large stores have decided to sell also online. I think of like Home Depot.
1: Right.
0: You can buy anything you want online from Home Depot. You don't have to go if you don't want to.
1: They do, but you know, the majority of their stores sales at Home Depot are in the store.
0: That's right.
1: You know, it's like 90%, I believe, you know? And so people, you know, shopping in a store is not, it's got a lot of benefits versus online. So if I need to go to Home Depot, I might need some help. You know, with this project I'm trying to do, I'm not exactly sure what kind of tools I should use. And the people that work at Home Depot, they're do-it-yourself people. They're really good tradespeople, right? And so when I go there, I can ask, and I can ask questions, and I can make sure I get that thing to come home today. You know, it's a Saturday, and I'm doing my project on the weekend, and I'm missing something, and I just want to go get it. And so stores have a lot of advantages, and they're part of the fabric of how we shop. And so, sure, people will buy some things online, and there are some people that are online devotees, but most of us will use a mix of both.
0: You started a company called Enjoy after JCPenney. Are you still running it?
1: No, we sold it to a company called Asurion after about 7 years. The whole idea of Enjoy was, you know, people buy online, they go to stores. What if you could buy online and have a store experience in the comfort of your home? So imagine, like, people would go to the Apple store and they'd buy a product, and then they'd sit in the back of the store for an hour and get it set up. You know, someone would transfer all your data, make sure you knew how to use it.
0: Mm-hmm.
1: The idea of Enjoy was you could order online, and one of our trained people, like an Apple store employee, would deliver it to your home at an appointed time and then spend time with you to set it up and connect it to everything else in your home for free. And we did that. We actually went public in 1998 or 9, and then eventually sold the company. COVID was really hard on us because we went public 4 months, I think it was, before COVID hit. And then people didn't want you to come into their home because no one knew if that was
0: safe.
1: They
0: were afraid.
1: Yeah, so we burned through a lot of cash during that period, unfortunately, and found the better answer was to sell it to someone else to operate it. And so you can get an enjoy experience that we created when you, you know, buy from Asurion or one of their partners.
0: Do you remember Blockbuster Video?
1: I do very well.
0: That's the one company that dropped the ball. They should have been Netflix.
1: And they absolutely should have.
0: I bet some young kid went into the CEO and said, we need to start streaming these videos. And he probably said, what?
1: Oh, I know they did. You know someone did. Because they were the place we went for movies.
0: All the time.
1: All the time. Every weekend. It'd be like, go pick up some movies for the kids.
0: All they had to do was start streaming and they would have been Netflix.
1: And remember how fun it was to go to the Blockbuster store and discover a movie?
0: It was cool.
1: Yeah, because remember, that was people forget, that was right before the internet. So we didn't have this ability to sit online and look up movies or, you didn't have all these TV networks on cable like we have today and places like Netflix. And so your only choice was to go to Blockbuster. They had all the movies. It seemed like you couldn't imagine more movies in one place.
0: And then when you had to bring the movie back, you picked up another one.
1: Exactly. Exactly. And it was just a great experience. It was so exciting to know I'm going to bring home a movie we could watch tonight, because you couldn't do that before. But that's what happens. That's where, I admire Walmart, They could have been Blockbuster when Amazon came out if they hadn't built an online store. But they built an online marketplace that's getting better and better every year. And they've survived and thrived. And you don't always have to lead the transition to a new format, but you do have to participate. And Blockbuster just ignored the whole revolution.
0: Yeah. Do you think Bezos realized when he was selling books out of his garage that it was going to be as big as it was?
1: I don't think so. I think most people that start a company, they start with something very narrow they want to accomplish. And my guess, he felt like, boy, the computer's coming. People can shop online. So he picked a category that would be really simple logistically. Books are all about the same size. They're all about the same price.
0: You could store a few in his garage.
1: Yeah, you ship them to people and it's not complicated. It's not like groceries that will go bad. It's not like fashion that will need to be marked down. I think he picked that category. And then the problem with the bookstores is, there are so many books in the world you want to read. Look at a library compared to a bookstore, a public library. And imagine having, an unlimited assortment of books to choose from. That's what a reader wants. And so I think he had a really good category that he started with. And then if you go back to how Amazon grew, they grew category by category. They didn't have everything they have today. I can't remember the order, but then they added electronics at some point. And then they added some home goods.
0: Yeah.
1: And then the big thing they did in the 2000 to 2010 period is they operated the online store of a lot of the big retailers. So Target didn't know what to do with online. So they had Amazon run Target.com for 8 years.
0: And he picked up, he got a fee for that, right?
1: He got a fee for that. And so that gave Amazon scale and it let Target learn about online shopping. Eventually Target built their own store. Online store, and they've done that for years now. But I don't think, you'd have to ask him, but my guess is that he didn't have that as his dream. He wanted to become a great bookseller.
0: I think you're right.
1: Once that got going, he expanded his vision. And I would guess given Jeff pretty young, he said, I can do everything. Because he's a pretty ambitious guy.
0: He probably had some people come up to him with product and say, could you market and push my product for me? And that started selling. And he went from another one and another one. And then it just exploded.
1: It exploded, exactly. I'm sure that's what happened. Yep.
0: Now, with the 530 stores that Apple has running, are they going to do any more? Or do they need any more?
1: No, they're, you know, I had the privilege of having lunch 3 days ago with the gal who runs the stores now. A really delightful person. She had started in the retail group when I was there, and she now runs the stores. But she said they're pretty happy with their footprint. Now, they'll add a few stores here and there, like in India where they're growing. But by and large, the art of retail is to know when you have enough stores. You know, more chains get hurt by getting overstored. You know, and I think Apple's got the right number of stores. You know, technology isn't like food that you're going to buy, you know, every week. You're going to upgrade your iPhone every couple of years, right? And you want, when you need support, you're willing to drive to get that help. And so Apple doesn't need the density that some chains need. And so I think they've by and large got enough stores in most of the developed countries. And it's just as they go to new geographies, there'll be a need for stores. My guess is they have about the right number of stores.
0: There's about 1,000 Verizon stores. I don't know how many T-Mobiles, but it's big business now, isn't it?
1: It is big business. Well, that's just proof. You know, the retail business, you know, like, you know, a cell phone. We kind of know what the iPhone does. You can go on their website. You have three choices and a few colors every year. If you wanted to, you go to the Apple store and look at it right in your neighborhood. And when it comes time to buy an upgrade, just order it online. But people don't buy phones that way. You know, they go to, generally, about 80% of the people go to the cell phone stores.
0: That's true.
1: They go because they're buying two things. They're buying a plan for their phone, which actually costs more than the phone over time. And they're buying a product that they use their network with.
0: And they don't know how to transfer and stuff themselves.
1: Exactly. And then the plans, it's always complex. What's the right plan for me? They're changing all the time. And should I get internet at home to go with my cell phone plan? And would that save me money? And what about my kids? And do you have a family plan? And plans are very complicated, and the products are pretty complicated. And that's when you want to go to a store. When something's super convenient, you know, I just need something to replenish, like you generally go to Amazon for, that's a good thing to buy online. But when it's an important purchase, it's expensive, it's kind of complicated, you're going to use it for a while, you probably want to try it before you buy it.
0: What's next for Ron Johnson?
1: Well, I got my book, you know, and have you ever written a book, George?
0: Seven.
1: Seven, wow. Well, you know what it's like.
0: It's a lot of work.
1: It's a lot of work.
0: It sure is.
1: It's a lot of work to write the book. And then when you write a business book like I have, it's not like I'm writing a novel to entertain someone. You know, my goal is to share, you know, stories from what happened in my career to see if they can't provide a lesson for somebody. They might teach someone something. And so you want to be available to do that. So I'll do more speaking. I'll do more podcasts like this. You know, I'll be available to groups that read the book that want me to speak at their companies. You know, I can imagine a lot of retailers would say, you know, why don't I give every store leader the story of the Apple store and see what we can learn from that and use it as a learning and development exercise. So I'm going to be pretty busy with the book for the next period, and that's what I plan to do.
0: How do you see artificial intelligence, Ron, in affecting retail?
1: I think I've always been a technology optimist. You know, every time new technology comes, people think, oh, it's going to do this to that. It's going to do this to that. And ultimately, it takes time for people to figure out how to use it. But just like the retail that was going to, you know, online was going to eliminate stores, the stores learned how to use it and the stores are better. I think AI is just a really great tool to move quicker in business, right? AI gives you, you know, we thought search was good, but when I'd use Google search, I'd have to go to all these different websites and think about what did I learn from each one and, you know, what is general knowledge? Today, I just do a query on my favorite, you know, artificial intelligence site. It could be ChatGPT, it could be Claude,
0: mm-hmm.
1: and it will give me an answer from an agent that's like having a conversation with me. And I can follow up with questions and get to the bottom of whatever I need immediately.
0: And a pretty accurate answer, too.
1: Oh, to me, it's very accurate, or it's more than I need to know. But it's no substitute.
0: We're going to take a short break, Ron, and come back and take phone calls with you with our incredible listeners. You're being heard right now on 640 radio stations across the country and the world.
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8: ABC News, I'm Stephanie Officer. After three American service members were killed overseas this weekend, Senate Minority Leader Chuck Schumer Monday confirmed Senate Democrats will again force a vote on an Iran War Powers resolution this week.
9: This carnage is the bitter fruit of Trump's labor in Iran. Every second Trump prolongs his war is another second the lives of our men and women in uniform are in danger.
8: Hearings start Tuesday when a judge will decide if there's enough evidence to put singer David on trial in the killing and dismemberment of 14-year-old Celeste Rivas Hernandez. Well, you're never too old to live your dreams, as ABC's Sherry Preston reports.
10: A 105-year-old Navy veteran in the Rochester, New York area ticked an item off his bucket list over the weekend, skydiving out of a plane. Spurgeon Butch Carlson did a tandem jump Sunday afternoon for his birthday. Last year, for his 104th, he did his first horseback ride with his 99-year-old brother.
8: This is ABC News. Senate Minority Leader Chuck Schumer says Democrats plan on forcing another vote this week on an Iran War Powers resolution. Congress has voted more than 10 times on various war resolutions, but those have failed, with most Republicans in the House and Senate backing President Trump. A judge has temporarily stopped the proposed merger between Paramount and Warner Brothers.
11: A federal judge here in California has granted a temporary restraining order as part of a lawsuit filed by attorneys general in multiple states. The court order puts Paramount Skydance's acquisition of Warner Brothers on hold for 14 days and means a merger cannot go forward during that time. The states led by California are trying to block the deal, citing antitrust worries involving the $110 billion acquisition of Warner Brothers. The judge saying in the order that the states offered compelling evidence the combined companies will possess substantial market share in the wide-release theatrical distribution market. Alex Stone, ABC News, Los Angeles.
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1: We'll take your calls this hour with Ron Johnson, the co-creator of the Apple Store that he developed with Steve Jobs, turned into 530 stores worldwide. And we will be back with him and your calls in a moment on Coast to Coast AM.
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0: And welcome back, George Norrie, along with Ron Johnson, as we talk about his life in retail. He developed the Apple stores. Ron, when you put together the stores, did you expect to have 530 of them?
1: No, we had a dream of getting to 300 one day, but not 530. But we expected them to do well. You know, Apple is a global company, and it would take a good number of stores to get the reach we wanted.
0: And you got together with Steve Jobs after he came back, because they kind of booted him out of his own company in the beginning, did they not?
1: They did, yeah. Well, he was a young guy and he was brilliant, but you know, people found him a little hard to work with, and they felt like they had to get a more experienced business leader. And then they brought in a guy named John Sculley, who had run Pepsi. And, you know, ultimately that probably turned out not to be a great decision. But you know, during that time away, Steve matured. He founded another company called Next, which actually created an operating system that Apple used years later. And he bought a little animation studio called Pixar and started to make movies. And so Steve grew a lot during his late 20s and early 30s, and he came back to Apple as a changed leader. And I think that maturity really had an impact on his second term at Apple.
0: Well, in the beginning, he knew what he wanted, but he might not have been as fiscally responsible as they thought he should have, huh?
1: Yeah, it could be. Yeah, or he wasn't. He just wasn't quite the leader he became. You know, he became so good at motivating teams and getting them to work together. And early on, like a lot of young people, they want to control every decision. Over time, he learned to let go a little more, and that's what I experienced.
0: In the movie, Kutcher kind of walked funny. Is that the way Steve walked?
1: You know, he did. He had a gait. You know, he had a little bit of a gait. I thought Ashton did a great job in the movie. I thought he did a really good job.
0: It was a great movie. Let's take some calls for you. This hour is going to go by. And also the book, where do you get it?
1: Yeah, you can get it anywhere you buy books. You can order it, pre-order it now from your favorite online bookseller, or you can even go to ronjohnsonshopsdifferent.com and order the book.
0: Or ironically, you can go to amazon.com, right?
1: Yeah, exactly. Go to amazon.com and get the book, you know.
0: Next up, Nancy in Philadelphia gets us started, east of the Rockies. Hi, Nance, go ahead.
2: Hello?
0: Yeah, go ahead, Nancy.
2: Oh, good evening. Gentlemen, this is your friendly neighborhood Philadelphia lawyer. And in 2004, I was working as a senior lawyer for Brian Moynihan, CEO of Bank of America. So, of course, I know the name Bill Ackman. And, of course, I know about Steve Jobs because of his cancer experience, where he tried macrobiotic treatments, which,
0: right,
2: of course, did not end up saving his life, unfortunately. Cancer is a devious devil. So in 2004, I get diagnosed with breast cancer. By 2006, I went to my job every single day throughout all my cancer treatments, every single day.
0: Wow.
2: And by 2006, I was laid off because Bank of America laid all of us off, 1,200 employees where I worked, and I put myself in the hospital. And I said, either you need to fix me or I'm going to die. I was so ill. And they kept me in a hospital setting for 7 years. I was almost in a coma, in a catatonic state, dead to the world. 2006. In 2013, by a miracle, by the grace of God, I came out of that state, and I wake up, and I'm like Rip Van Winkle, who fell asleep under a tree for 20 years, and the whole world had changed. I wake up, and everybody around me working in this hospital setting is holding something in their hand, and they're banging on it, tapping on it, banging on it, tapping on it. I'm like, what is that? What are you holding in your hand? They tell me, oh, it's a cell phone. I said, well, a smartphone. I was like, what is that? I had no idea. 2006. And everybody tells me that the iPhone was developed in 2007. Back in the day when I was working, I had a desktop computer. And the important people was in the company had a BlackBerry. That was all I knew. And then fast forward, my daughter said to me from California, she said, Mom, you need an iPad. I said, what is that? And so she came to visit me, took me to a Target store, and I bought an iPad. I loved that thing. I didn't have a cell phone at that point, and I had the iPad. It was Wi-Fi only, And I said, oh, my God, this is so fantastic. I can look things up. I can do research. I can play music. I can look at the weather. I said to myself, I love my iPad. I love my iPad. She said to me, well, Mom, do you love it so much that you sleep with it? I said, absolutely. I put it on the bed or next to me on the pillow, and I play certain music to help me fall asleep at night. Absolutely love

0: and a little bit of an internet communicator and a music player that could do email to the app store, and pretty soon all of our social media and buying and everything changed. But what a beautiful story.
1: Isn't it amazing the technology, Ron? Now you could send text messages to people, pictures through the air,
0: Yeah.
1: and they receive them on their phone. It's incredible.
0: Now, I think it'd be, it's been 16 years since Steve passed away. And imagine what it'd be like for him to come back and see how these products have turned out. It's remarkable.
1: His instinct was correct. Next up, let's go to Mike in Colorado. Welcome to the show. Hey, Michael.
2: Hey, George, good morning. Thank you so much for taking my
1: Thank
2: call.
1: you, Mike.
2: And Ron, I just want to say, first of all, thank you so much for your help in developing products that have been such an iconic part of our culture. I am one of those younger people that you referenced. I'm 30 years old, so I've pretty much grown up with Apple products and the iPhone. So thank you so much, first of all. And Ron, you've talked about how the Apple Store didn't really catch on until about 4 years after its launch, which was around the time the original iPod was released. And for you, a really hard part about building the Apple Store was that it takes time. And you said that creating a retail chain is about a minimum investment of about 10 years. And so my question kind of surrounds that. When Steve Jobs and you were kind of developing, ideas of the type of products to release, did Steve create products with that kind of a future vision in mind in terms of, what kind of products people would want to be using, say, 10 years in the future? And also, if you could talk about the role patience and learning from mistakes kind of played, in the development of the Apple Store.
0: Those are great. Those are all great questions, and thank you for those. Steve was a believer in you do one thing at a time. He wasn't one who had a roadmap that, 10 years from now, here's what we'll have in our portfolio of products. He had spent nearly 25 years simply trying to perfect the Mac. And then the iPod was 6 years, from the original iPod in 2001 to when the iPhone came out, right? But Steve didn't feel we had a right, had earned the right to do another consumer electronics product until the iPod was successful. So Steve was a very patient, demanding, high standards kind of guy who really believed in doing one thing great at a time. We did that with our stores. We opened a store every 2 weeks. And each time we did it, there were subtle changes that made them better. And so we opened our stores in many ways, one at a time. Each one was like a product. Each one was like a child to me, And I think Steve learned that in the movie business. When he ran Pixar, Toy Story, the first big film they did, became the largest animated film in history. Well, he didn't go out and say, let's make a bunch of animated films. He said, I think we have the ability to produce one a year. And so Pixar, for its first 6, 7 years, did one movie a year because they had to be insanely great in Steve's terms. So I think it takes time to build things. And, you're better off to focus on the quality of what you produce than the quantity of what you produce. And there's a lot more time in the world than people think. I mean, I, in my time at Apple, worked on 400 stores in 12 years, but it felt like I worked on one at a time. But the sum of all that work with a great team became a good number of stores.
1: What did you look for primarily, Ron? Strip malls? What kind of places did you
0: No,
1: look?
0: we looked for in every market where people gathered. And so in most markets in the US in particular, it was, big, large shopping malls. That's where people shopped, people used to say, oh, you should be on a really cool street like University Avenue in Palo Alto. Well, there were literally 20 streets in the country that you could put an Apple store.

0: But there were hundreds of malls you could put an Apple store. So we didn't do strip malls. They would have been low cost, but they would have been destinations. We wanted to get people to walk, be in a mall and look over and go, wow, there's an Apple store. I've heard about that iPod. I'm going to go in there and check it out. So we wanted to be where people shopped. So we went primarily to high traffic places, which tended to be shopping malls.
1: What's a mall place rent for these days?
0: Today, I think you're going to spend, oh, you'll be in the $100 a square foot. It's priced in per square foot. So they've become pretty expensive. When we started the Apple stores, it was closer to $40 a square foot. And that's just another indication. Sure, there's inflation, but it's an indication that, retail space is still very valuable. Most malls, like the Simon malls, are occupied. They're the largest mall operator in the US. They've got a 95, 96% occupancy. So retail malls are still expensive and there's a lot of demand for their space.
1: Taylor in Iowa, welcome to the show. Hi, Taylor.
2: Good morning, George. I forgot I had another question, but can I get both questions on the air, George?
1: Well, let's start with one and see where we go.
2: Okay. What got you to invent Apple?
1: Well, he didn't. He didn't invent Apple. But go ahead, Ron.
0: Yeah, no, I was going to say no. I joined Apple. It's a 50-year-old company. Apple's celebrating its 50th anniversary. I joined in the 25th year. So Apple was invented way before my time. I just helped Apple, serve its customers by opening the stores, but I did not help invent Apple.
1: What's your next question, Taylor?
2: So my mom has an iPhone and she keeps accidentally taking pictures. Is there a way to resolve this?
1: Ha.
0: Yeah, well, a lot of people keep the phone on all the time, and more than taking pictures, they make phone calls to people randomly. And so I think the key is you got to teach her how, when she's done using it, to kind of hit the temporarily off button up on the right-hand side of the phone as it faces your face. And if you really have a problem, I just go to the Genius Bar at one of the Apple stores and they'll help her out.
1: Taylor is our 12-year-old listener, by the way, Ron. How about that?
0: Oh, wow. Good for Taylor. Thank you for calling.
1: There's a great future for America with kids like that, huh?
0: Absolutely, absolutely.
1: What did you think of the battery life of these phones?
0: Well, you always feel like it should be better, but I always felt that once we got to a full day charge, that would be good enough. Because most of us, it's pretty easy when you go to sleep to plug in your phone. So you got to get to a full day. And I think the phones today, for most people, are pretty good at doing that. And like the Apple Store now, for all the phones, you can buy a little magnetic little battery you can just slap on the back that's actually pretty efficient that will add about 50% to your battery life. So I don't think battery life is an issue anymore. What happens though, after a few years, the battery becomes a little less effective, and that's one of the reasons you have to upgrade. But I think the battery life's pretty good these days.
1: Let's go to Alberta, Canada. Tim's with us. Hi, Tim. Welcome to the program.
3: Hi, George. Hi, Ron. Greetings from the smoky province of Alberta.
1: I know. Get
3: We had an
1: that
3: air show
1: smoke out of there.
3: today. Oh yeah, it's President Trump's a little upset about the smoke, like most of the people in the east. But Canada being the second biggest country in the world, these forest fires are burning hundreds of miles from any road. There's no way of getting people in to fight them other than drop them. You wouldn't do that. Our water bombers, the ones we used in the LA fires, they're busy at this, but it's just so big, eh? But what I wanted to mention, Ron, was about tariffs. President Trump, he's going to bring some more tariffs down to do with other things, not just the smoke, but we need to put our heads together. Like, we need people like you negotiating for both sides, because if we don't, we're the two biggest trading partners in the world, probably always will be. And we, and now we're just a dumping ground for Chinese products. And everybody knows that, from crappy car parts that fail immediately to, you know, the big supplier of Chinese goods you were talking about earlier, mail order. But we need our smart people like yourself working on this problem. And I mean now. Do you know anybody you can give a call to?
0: Yeah. Well, you know, Tim Cook's retiring from Apple, and he's become a pretty good friend of Donald Trump, and he's a pretty good friend of most of the leaders in the world. Maybe you can call Tim and see if he'll want to do it, you know?
1: Did Steve Jobs replace Scully?
0: No, so there were a few interim leaders. There's a guy named Gil Emilio for a few years. Apple had a few leaders in that period before he came back.
1: Where's the competition with phones these days? Is it between AT&T, T-Mobile, Verizon?
0: Yeah, no, T-Mobile's been the challenger brand. They've been the up-and-comer. AT&T and Verizon are pretty mature with their market share. T-Mobile's been stealing market share on the carrier side. On the phone side, Apple and Android each have a pretty big share, you know, and people use the Apple operating system when they buy an Apple phone. And for almost everything else, you'll use a operating system designed by Google called Android, whether that's a Samsung phone or
1: Motorola.
0: Yeah, Motorola still makes a few phones. They tend to use Android. And they operate similarly, but there are big differences. So they're very sticky. Very few people will leave the Apple ecosystem. You know, once you start with Apple, you've got your messaging with all your loved ones. You've got all your information in the cloud. As the woman talked a little bit ago about her mom, the iPad connects to your phone and all your data is shared. So it's pretty hard to not be locked into one of the platforms.
1: Ron, we're going to take a short break and come back and take final calls with you. Ron Johnson with us. He created the Apple Stores. His book is called Shop Different, How Retail Revealed Apple's Genius. And his website is linked up at coasttocoastam.com.
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1: From the KFGO News Center, I'm Tommy Fox. A motorcyclist has life-threatening injuries and is at Sanford Medical Center in Fargo after a crash Friday night. That crash happened on Highway 9 just west of Kensal, North Dakota, in Foster County. The 31-year-old male from Carrington was riding with two other motorcycles when he entered the ditch, struck an approach, and was thrown. The Highway Patrol says he was not wearing a helmet and he did not have a motorcycle endorsement. The man was taken by ambulance to the hospital in Carrington before being flown to Fargo. The crash remains under investigation. Wildfires burning across northeastern Minnesota have now burned nearly 69,000 acres, according to the latest infrared mapping. Fire crews continued to build containment lines, protect homes, and monitor several fires where activity has slowed. Evacuation orders remain in effect in parts of Lake, St. Louis, and Cook counties, while the boundary waters remains closed. Officials are reminding the public to obey closures, avoid flying drones near fires, and stay away from lakes where firefighting aircraft are operating. Two North Dakota electric cooperatives have received more than $680,000 from FEMA to make repairs to damage caused by the tornado outbreak in June of last year. Northern Plains Electric and Nodak Electric in northeastern North Dakota will each receive more than $300,000 to make the repairs. The June 20th and 21st outbreak brought severe storms, tornadoes, and straight-line winds that caused damage across the state. The average price of a gallon of gas in North Dakota rose 11 cents last week. The average is now $3.69. That's just 2 cents lower than a month ago, but 82 cents higher than this time last year. The lowest price in North Dakota was $3.27, with prices peaking at $4.12. AAA says the price of gas is up 12 cents in Minnesota as well. The state average for Minnesota is $3.87. The national average jumped back over $4 a gallon. AAA says the instability in the Strait of Hormuz and the war in Iran is leading to the higher gas prices.
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1: KFGO Weather Center forecast from Chief Meteorologist Tom Szymanski. Today, mostly sunny and breezy with north winds at 14 to 30 miles per hour and a high of 80 degrees. Tomorrow, sunny skies, high of 82, low of 55. Thursday, mostly sunny, high of 87, low of 63. Friday, mostly sunny and breezy, high of 91, low of 68. And Saturday and Sunday, partly to mostly sunny skies, breezy at times, with highs ranging from 94 to 99 degrees. 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

0: And welcome back, George Norrie, along with Ron Johnson, our final segment here. Ron, if you went back to Apple, is there anything you would change?
1: That's a really good question. I don't think a lot. You know, I think they've just done a great job running the company. I think the stores are spectacular. You know, if you go to New York City, that Fifth Avenue Cube is still changing the skyline of Manhattan. It's been updated 3 times since we originally opened it 20 years ago. I think they've done a great job of just keeping it fresh. The stores work. The employees are great. You know, one of the most amazing things about the Apple store is the employees have careers there. You know, in Europe, most people, you know, have been working there almost a full decade. So I think they've done a great job. I don't think I'd have a lot I'd recommend changing. I just applaud them for the great work they've done.
0: What's the future of the smartphone?
1: That's a really good question. I don't think I know. You know, right now, OpenAI, you know, Johnny Ive, who led Apple's design team for years, left Apple, you know, probably 6-7 years ago, created his own design firm. OpenAI bought it. They'll be announcing a new hardware product later this year that will be available in 2027. The belief is that it's going to be an AI-driven device built for the future, where most things start with an AI search of some type. It'll be interesting to see what they come up with. But, you know, I think eventually the smartphone, there'll be something different. Now, that's been the nature of it. You know, we had Motorola Razors. We had BlackBerry, you know, products. We've had the iPhone, the smartphone for a long time. Eventually, there'll be a successor. I don't know what it'll be.
0: Gosh, I remember the BlackBerry with her huge board that they had.
1: It was very successful.
0: Next up, let's take some calls. Steve in Memphis gets us started. Go ahead, Steven.
2: Hey, George. This is an aside from what I was going to talk to you about. I told Tom, but an executive at Blockbuster went to the president and CEO and said, hey, this is the idea of what we need to do about mail order DVDs and streaming. And they laughed him out of the office.
0: Oh.
2: So he quit and went and got investors and started Netflix.
0: I love that. How about that, Ron?
1: Is that how Netflix started? I never heard the story, but that's pretty cool.
0: That is great. All right, Stephen, go ahead.
2: My and the second aside is that I began losing my vision and had an Android, and Android cut their voice services. I'm completely blind and switched to iPhone quite a while back for voice technology, for the voice services, and that's how I'm able to make my phone calls and makes it use the phone and also send messages. So I'm grateful to iPhone for that. Jimmy Fallon made a joke on one of his Tonight shows about Home Depot is empty because you can't find employees to help you. So I don't know what store Ron goes to, but you can't find anybody in a Home Depot or Walmart. All of the cash registers are self-serve. Walmart won't pay employees full-time because they don't want to pay wages. I'm sorry, but Ron's celebrating Walmart making $1 trillion or whatever, and I think that's obscene. All of it's obscene. The profits of all these tech billionaires, I think it's out of control. I think that they don't care about the customers. They don't care about the employees. Let's rate the employees financially any way we can.
0: I'm sure some of them care about the employees. Ron, you want to jump in on that?
1: Well, no, I understand your point of view. The retailers are only as good as their employees. You know, at the end of the day, the employees serve the customer. And you know, for every company like you're describing, and I have a different experience. I find the Home Depots and Walmarts I go to are pretty well staffed. but maybe that's not true everywhere. But there's been a lot written about Costco lately. You know, and one of the Costco employees, one of the cashiers, you know, earns $30 an hour. He's a millionaire. Now that's an exception, but the Costco employees love to be a part of that company. They're well paid. They're almost all full time. They have benefits. Now the Apple stores, they're full time employees mainly. They're well paid. They have benefits, you know, so I think the better retailers understand how important the employees are. But then there are stores that unfortunately, when their volumes start to drop, the easiest thing to cut is their staffing. And you walk into them and they're like, you don't see any employees. So what you're saying is true. You know, there's a lot of retail stores in the world. There are some like Costco and Apple that treat their employees fabulously. And there are others that probably take more advantage of them than they should. But I'm with you on, you know, some people, it seems wrong for people to earn such high net worths from creating a company. You know, that should be spread around to more people. I agree with you.
0: Let's go to Mayette in New York. Hello, Mayette. Go ahead.
3: Yes, good morning, gentlemen. Excellent program, George, as usual.
0: Thank you.
3: I have a two-parter, and I'll listen over the air. First of all, I heard it was probably on NPR, WNYC, public radio, but I heard someone who knew Steve pretty intimately, pretty well, and loved him, and he described Steve's favorite gift and why he was so consistent to his giving it to all his friends, colleagues, and loved ones, and what was it important. Do you know the gift that I'm referring to?
1: No, I'd love to have you tell me. I want to make sure
3: yes,
1: I got it right.
3: It's a book that he gave to everyone, the autobiography of a yogi. Okay.
1: Wow.
3: Yeah, very, very interesting. And, you know, even he wasn't elaborate, he didn't give Ferraris or whatever, but you could be sure if he loved you, you would get that book, which is interesting because I love books. The second part is Green Street on Pacifica WBAI, and George, this would be a good guess for you. Rob Brown, he's a physicist, I believe, and he's done a book called Unplug, and he's showing that our DNA is literally changing from the AI cell digital technology. And so the last part of the question is, have you noticed that the bureaucrats and the technocrats seem to have become more AI, more robo-like than the robos themselves? And if you have my question, somewhat with tongue-in-cheek, I'll listen over the air. Thank you, gentlemen.
0: And the book that Steve Jobs gave out to everybody was The Autobiography of a Yogi by Yogananda.
1: Yeah. That's great. Well, Steve didn't give me that book, but he called me into his office one day. He said, Ron, I have something I want to give you. And it was a movie, and it was the story of St. Francis of Assisi.
0: Yeah.
1: You know, and it was just an interesting choice. And he just said, this movie really impacted my life. And I thought that was a really touching gift as well.
0: Let's go to Andrew in New Jersey. Andrew, go for it.
4: Hey, George. It's good to be on with you again. Three things, all really quick. I'm going to close with a question. I just wanted to say Kmart actually goes way back to the end of the 19th century. They were a big, catalog, like our Sears Roebuck and stuff. And then you're absolutely right. They went out because the people who inherited didn't invest into it. Two, I had this really funny kind of existential experience with Blockbuster because you brought them up. I only started going to them at the end when I in San Francisco. And Netflix, you know, before broadband took up, they did mail order. You'd go online and pick out your movies, and they send it to you in the mail. And so this kid was trying to get me a Blockbuster because they did too late, trying to get me to sign up for it. And I said to him, don't you think it's kind of ironic that you're, you know, what are you getting, like a dollar for everyone you sign up to, like, to eliminate your job? And he went off on me on this tangent about how I'm not losing the job. Blockbusters aren't going out of business. We're going to be here. This isn't going to change it. And I just thought that was funny. But my question for you, Ron, I had just started working at one of the independent Apple retailers in San Francisco in 2005 when I moved there. And I get it. It was a great thing. You know, it was, you know, changed business, the Apple stores. But I was just wondering your guys' side of the story about how, you know, yeah, there's a lot of loyal independent retailers across the country that stayed with Apple through all those hard times. And I just want to know, like, you know, how did you guys handle that transition internally?
1: Well, thanks so much. That's a great question. It was very sensitive because you're exactly right. Apple really built its back on the independent reseller that loved the Mac. And they were owned by a lot of individuals who started companies and worked for a lot of years doing that. But unfortunately, that distribution didn't allow Apple to grow. And so we wanted to reach out to the customers who wouldn't go to the independent. And so we created our own stores. And the dream was to work side by side. And as we expanded our customer base, some people might choose to go to them because it was more convenient for them. And so we did our best to work side by side. And it was interesting because when we launched our first stores, some of the independents were pretty upset, and they'd call me up and say, Ron, you're taking my customer. And every time that would happen, I'd say, well, why don't I come down and let's visit an Apple store and let's talk about it. And I'll never forget the time I went down to the Glendale Galleria. Glendale's about 7 miles from Pasadena, and the large reseller from Pasadena was complaining about the Glendale store. And so we walked into the store about 11 o'clock, and I said, well, here's the only thing I have is we chat for the next couple hours and tour the store, and I tell you what we're trying to do. Please introduce me to one of your customers when you meet them. And we spent 2 hours in the store. There were at least 100 people at all times in the store, and not once was there a customer in the store that was one of his. Now, that doesn't mean that some of his customers didn't go to the Apple store and buy direct from us, but we were there to reach out to customers that wouldn't go to that small independent retail store over in Pasadena. So for Apple to grow, we had to build our own stores, and that turned out to be a great thing for Apple. And today, a lot of those independent resellers are still exist. But it's a difficult transition when you have to go direct. But we tried to manage it very fairly, and Tim Cook was in charge of allocation. He tried to make sure everyone got products about the same time as best we could, and you know, to give everyone a chance to serve the customers that they had.
0: Let's go to Patricia in Connecticut. Go ahead, Patricia.
5: Oh, hi. Hi, you guys. Yeah, I just wanted to talk about malls, what I think about malls, and then see what you would have to say. That malls are failing and shutting, you know, closing, and that people need to you know, give their business to malls and keep them open, because like when I was a teenager or when you're a kid or at any age, you know, it was such fun to go to malls and you know, hang out with your friends, or when you're little, or any time hanging out with somebody at malls, and it was fun. And
0: well, you're right, and Ron, she is right. A lot of malls have been closing down nationwide, haven't they?
1: Yeah, they have. And no, she's absolutely right. But what people forget is that up until the internet in about 2000, the only way a retailer could grow was adding more stores. And as you know, and a lot of people built, you know, malls, and some cities had multiple malls. And as a country, in 2000, we opened the Apple store. We had 10 times the retail square footage of any of the countries in Europe, for example. And so we were overstored. And so when the internet came, a lot of, you know, people reduced their store footprint a little bit. Some of the secondary malls, when a city had too many malls, you know, couldn't survive and they closed down. But now we're at a point where there's pretty good equilibrium. And most malls are doing okay again. But it took time to go through a transition because we were very overstored.
0: The name of Ron's book is called Shop Different, How Retail Revealed Apple's Genius. You did a great job with Steve Jobs opening up those 530 stores, 440 when he was there. For Dan Galante, Tom Danheiser, Sue Trikas, Lex Lonehood, Sean Latasseur, Alec Fernandez, Tim Banal, George Knapp, and Richard Serrett, I'm George Norrie, somewhere out there on Coast to Coast AM. We'll see you on our next edition. Until then, be safe, everyone.

0: Loco Days has been going on since 1965 and returns again this year. 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
8: ABC News, I'm Stephanie Officer. Federal authorities in New York City are investigating a terrifying attack outside a federal building in Manhattan Monday morning when Andrew Arabaca, a former U.S. soldier, is accused of setting a fire and injuring three as part of what officials call an anti-government attack. ABC's Aaron Katursky.
9: Arabaca immediately grabbed by federal police, wrestled to the ground, and taken into custody. The FBI says they located anti-ICE literature along with two pellet guns from which the suspect fired several shots. 26 Federal Plaza houses immigration court where masked ICE agents have been making arrests. It has been a focal point of protests over the president's immigration crackdown.
8: Arabaca remains in police custody and is likely to face federal charges. Following President Trump's threats to place tariffs on Canada over wildfire smoke, Ontario Premier Doug Ford appeared frustrated Monday, suggesting Trump should offer up help for the nearly 200 wildfires burning.
10: Maybe President Trump would offer his closest allies and friends some support rather than sit.
8: According to the New York Times and newly unsealed documents, the Trump administration has sought telephone records for reporters and their relatives.
11: The subpoenas mark an escalation in the Department of Justice's investigation after the New York Times reported about security concerns related to the new Qatari-donated Air Force One. Lawyers for the New York Times called the timing of the subpoenas, quote, deeply troubling, and alleged the Department of Justice violated their own guidelines by waiting a week to notify the paper about the subpoenas. A federal judge is hearing arguments later this week about quashing the original subpoenas sent to the reporters to testify about the sources of their reporting. Peter Haralambos, ABC News.
8: Ford is recalling nearly 400,000 vehicles because the second row seat may move unexpectedly. It covers certain aviators and explorers. A warm-up jacket worn by Wilt Chamberlain during the 1972 NBA Finals, a teen bought at an Oregon thrift store, has now sold at auction for nearly $90,000. I'm Stephanie Officer, ABC News.
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1: More Trump tariffs. Good morning, I'm Gordon Deal, along with Nicole Murray. On this Tuesday, July 21st, glad you could be with us. Here's what we have for you this hour.
2: President Trump is hitting Canada with an additional 50% tariffs on certain goods, like hockey sticks and beer.
1: The U.S. military has struck Iranian targets for a 10th consecutive night. Plus, hear the newest threat to global energy supplies.
2: Tropical storm Bertha is gathering steam since forming last night and has the attention of the Gulf Coast.
1: And the one thing most Americans agree on, Costco.
3: Influencers love Costco, and that's because people love Costco. It seems to be a place where you can make content about Costco and you won't really upset people. The way that if you do something about a fast food chain, for example, people will immediately bring up, oh, this is unhealthy, or they don't treat their employees well. Right. But Costco has this interesting halo around it.
1: Adam Chandler at the Wall Street Journal on why the Warehouse Club has appeal rivaling Hollywood. President Trump has announced new 50% tariffs on a range of Canadian goods like hockey equipment, wine, and cement, escalating the trade dispute between the two. The White House said the tariffs were a response to the country's discriminatory treatment of American products. Some sectors and goods, including energy, potash, and fish or critical minerals, will be exempt. In a Truth Social post on Friday, you might recall, Trump threatened to impose steeper duties to compensate for Canadian wildfire smoke impacting air quality from the Midwest to the Mid-Atlantic. Ontario Premier Doug Ford.
4: Maybe President Trump would offer his closest allies and friends some support rather than sit there and threaten tariffs.
1: The new tariffs, which affect about $20 billion worth of Canadian goods, are set to take effect on August 19th. The U.S. imported $383 billion worth of goods from Canada in 2025. Trump last year imposed emergency levies on Canada over its alleged role in the fentanyl trade before the Supreme Court ruled them illegal. U.S. Central Command says the military carried out a 10th consecutive night of strikes on Iran earlier today. Iran's army said it hit back, targeting U.S. assets in Kuwait and Bahrain. Meanwhile, the Wall Street Journal is reporting that the Iranian ballistic missile attack on a Jordanian airbase that killed two American service members struck prefabricated housing units where troops lived and slept. The attack was one of three separate missile strikes on the base in 24 hours last week. The remains of a third person are being examined. Wisconsin Senator Ron Johnson on Fox Business.
5: We should do everything we can to support the Iranian people. I mean, there are tens of millions of Iranians who do not want to be ruled by this brutal dictatorship.
1: And there's now a new threat to energy supplies. Houthi terrorists in Yemen, backed by Iran, announced yesterday that they would impose a naval blockade on Saudi Arabia. The Saudi-led coalition in Yemen said it would respond to them with force and also that it began implementing protection measures for its ships. Well, how is Jordan become a target for Iran's missile and drone attacks in the battle of wills between the U.S. and Iran? Analysis from Rich Kalko, retired U.S. Navy commander. Rich, first off, what happens to military or national morale when troops are lost, like over the weekend?
6: Obviously, it's very difficult and tragic when we find out we're losing service members in this ongoing conflict. What's difficult or unusual here is, when you're a military commander, while you have a mission to be able to conduct offensive operations, one of the most important, or really the most important thing you have, is what's called force protection. That's protecting your people and protecting your assets. So whether it's aircraft, ships, tanks, whatever it is, you got to protect those as well. So force protection takes a huge amount of time and effort to do. And over there in the Middle East, just because of the proximity and because of the weapons that Iran still has capable, there is no such thing as relaxing for even a minute. So here you have a couple of service members who were in Jordan at an airbase, you know, far away from Iran, and these drones can reach out and touch you anywhere. So it's problematic. So it's very, very stressful for all of our troops that are over there, and certainly devastating when just, you know, out of the blue, one of these drones comes in and takes the lives of some of our service members and wounds others as well.
1: Yeah. Maybe militarily here, explain the role of Jordan. It might be surprising to some listeners that service members would be killed in Jordan at the airbase there. Are we not capable of defending at all times, say, incoming missiles and drones?
6: Well, not 100%. I mean, they launch 20 drones and you get 19 of them. That's a pretty good batting average. But that one drone getting through, that can obviously kill or wound people or damage property. And it sounds like that's something that occurred. It turns out this airbase was actually attacked earlier in the week, and there were another 20 that were wounded. That just didn't make a lot of news coverage. So this is ongoing. There's been more than 400 people wounded, 400 U.S. service members wounded in this ongoing conflict, besides the men and women that have been killed in action. So it's awful. And it's ongoing. But we've got, if you look at the map of the area, it's actually crowded with U.S. bases and some significant ones, too. Like, for instance, Bahrain is the headquarters for the U.S. Navy's Fifth Fleet.
1: Yeah.
6: That means there's commanders there. There's operations centers, intelligence people. It's not just some tents and small buildings. This is major infrastructure run by the Navy. Jump over to Bahrain. Bahrain is where that is. But Kuwait's got air bases, army bases. Jordan's got a couple of Air Force bases. Saudi Arabia. So we've got forces everywhere. There's more than 50,000 U.S. troops in the area. So and they're spread out at different bases to conduct offensive operations and, in fact, defensive operations. We've got airplanes flying in the air shooting down these missiles, shooting down these drones all the time. So it may seem like it's hours of relaxation. That's not true. They're at on the knife's edge 100% of the time.
1: We're speaking with Rich Kalko, retired U.S. Navy commander. Why has Jordan become a focal point?
6: Because we've always had friendly relationships with Jordan, and they've got a couple of Air Force bases. They use a lot of U.S. Military equipment, and they've allowed us to pre-position or use their planes, use their airfields for operations. This is not new. There's been U.S. forces in the area for a long period of time, but certainly ramped up, and there's absolutely more of them. There's fighters, there's tankers, there's helicopters, all kinds of aircraft are stationed at the various air bases, including a couple in Jordan.
1: The U.S. and Iran, meanwhile, Rich, continue to hit at each other's military targets. At what point might a wider scale war get triggered?
6: I think it's one or two mistakes away, or bad things happening. Iran's working hard to try and drag some of these other nations into this conflict. You can see them sending their drones and missiles, even though they sometimes say they're not. But once they start taking out power plants, desalinization plants, bridges, if they are successful at doing that, some of these other Gulf states are going to say, we're not putting up with this anymore, and they may get more fully engaged in this. Right now, the Gulf states have been concentrating on defensive operations, shooting down the drones and ballistic missiles that have been inbound. But if they get hurt bad, they might reach out, and that would make this war spread quickly.
1: Thanks, Rich. Rich Kalko, retired U.S. Navy commander. Hey, if you've missed anything from today's show, you can stream or download the podcast. 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
2: Thanks for spending time with us. Welcome into Tuesday. Tropical storm Bertha appears to be gathering momentum this morning after forming last evening in the Gulf of Mexico, south of the Florida Panhandle. Forecasters say it's expected to stay near or along the northern Gulf Coast early this week, delivering heavy rain on coastal areas of Florida, Alabama, Mississippi, and Louisiana as it pushes west toward Texas. A tropical storm warning was in effect from the Alabama-Florida border to the Jefferson-Plaquemines Parish border in Louisiana. A storm surge watch was in effect for the Alabama-Florida border to the mouth of the Mississippi River. Randy Heyman with the New Orleans Sewerage and Water Board.
3: As part of our storm preparation, our operations teams have already begun lowering the canal levels to increase stormwater storage capacity and cleaning catch basins throughout the system.
2: Bertha is the second tropical storm of the Atlantic hurricane season. Meanwhile, Hurricane Fausto formed far from Mexico's Baja California Peninsula, but posed no threat to land as of last night. 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Here's Nicole Murray.
1: And now, the three big things you need to know. Number one.
4: President Trump is imposing 50% tariffs on a range of Canadian goods, accusing Canada of discriminating against U.S. commerce. Ontario Premier Doug Ford expressing frustration over Trump threatening steeper duties to compensate for Canadian wildfire smoke.
5: You know something? Rather than criticize and threaten Canada, your closest friends, maybe one day you're going to need our help like you did last year. And we deployed the people. I get frustrated just listening to these a bunch of rubbish.
4: The new tariffs are set to take effect on August 19th.
1: Number two.
4: Central Command says the U.S. military has carried out a 10th consecutive night of strikes on Iran, said it Minority Leader Chuck Schumer.
6: This carnage is the bitter fruit of Trump's labor in Iran. Every second Trump prolongs his war is another second the lives of our men and women in uniform are in danger.
4: Also, Yemen's Iran-backed Houthis announced they are imposing a naval blockade on Saudi Arabia.
1: Number three.
4: A man has been arrested after the FBI said he ignited fireworks and started a blaze outside a federal building in Lower Manhattan. FBI Assistant Director James Barnicle.
7: He poured gasoline onto the ground. It ignited it with a lighter and an incendiary device. That device was a large firework in a canister.
4: Officials have identified the suspect as 43-year-old Andrew Arabaca, an Army veteran. Gas prices continue to rise, surpassing that $4 per gallon marker.
8: At least for now, gas prices are rising in virtually every state for gasoline and diesel. It's not a surprise given the new developments over the last week as the U.S. and Iran return to escalations. And it's hard to know how long these escalations could last.
4: That was Patrick DeHaan with Gas Buddy. AAA data says the national average for regular gas sits at $4.01 per gallon. The New York Post reports there is a new popular

0: deal breaker among single women, and that is when a man has roommates.
1: That's a no-go?
0: It doesn't bother me as much, just because things are so expensive, and may I point out, the more money they save on their living expenses, the more they can spend on me.
1: I was just going to say, no credit for being a little, fiscally conservative?
0: Nah, if they're doing it right, you know what I mean? If they're saving, if they're thinking financially, thinking for the future, if they're there and they're comfortable with it, where they don't have any plans to get out soon.
1: What if their place is a mess?
0: Oh, that's a huge turnoff.
1: 23 minutes now after the hour.
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1: Thanks for being with us. Renewed fighting between the United States and Iran has reignited uncertainty among investors, but it hasn't moved mortgage rates too much. Here's Medora Lee, money reporter at USA Today. Medora, explain.
10: So the renewed fighting is definitely making people a little jittery, and so that's making rates a little bit more volatile. The fighting doesn't directly affect mortgage rates because the mortgage rates follow kind of the treasury yields, but because treasury yields react to the fighting and the uncertainty, then that's where you're going to see the fluctuations. So yes, the mortgage rate, the 30-year fixed rate mortgage has risen in the last couple of weeks or so because of some uncertainty of what's going on, what's going to happen there, what's going on there. But we are still kind of like in the mid 6% range, give or take. So we've been hovering for a while. And this is still down from about a year ago, where it was closer to 7%, 6.72%. So you have to, it might make you kind of nervous. It might make you want to sit on the sidelines of buying a house, but experts say that shouldn't stop you, because it's not just the mortgage rate that we should be looking at anyway. And really, mortgage rates are pretty stable. You can always refinance later, but it's not always easy to find the house of your dreams.
1: Okay. Yeah, somebody in your story along those lines said, don't focus on these weekly fluctuations.
10: Right, because you can also lock in a mortgage rate for, you know, a period of time. I think like either 30 days or 60 days, or maybe not quite 60 days, but so that if you do find a house, that rate that you locked in will stay available to you, so that you can have time to process all your applications. So you don't have to worry so much if it's fluctuating week to week. Try that lock-in thing if you see a rate that's good, and then you can still process your papers.
1: Mm. We're speaking with Medora Lee, money reporter at USA Today. The story is called U.S.-Iran War, What Ongoing Uncertainty Means for Mortgage Rates. I mean, home prices are still a problem too here, right? And as we start to calculate all these things,
10: that is, home prices strangely continue to rise, but the market's not as tight as it used to be. So you can now also start maybe negotiating. So while your mortgage rate might be fluctuating up and down a little bit, you at least have a little more negotiating power these days, I think, because maybe the economy or the housing market's a little softer. So take full advantage of that for sure. And, you know, and like I said, even though the mortgage rates are fluctuating, work on your credit score. That's really going to be a big, big determinant of what rate you can get and at what terms. Yeah. So that's a really good one. And work on your down payments. The bigger the down payment, the better too. And, you know, interestingly, I read that a lot of people are looking to alternative sources for down payments now. You know, they're asking their parents for more money to put down and things like that. So that could help a little bit too.
1: Thanks, Medora. Medora Lee, money reporter at USA Today. 30 minutes now after the hour on This Morning, America's First News.

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11: Thanks for spending time with us. Welcome into Tuesday, July 21st. Gordon Deal with Nicole Murray. Some of our top stories and headlines. Trump announces new 50% tariffs on some Canadian goods. A 10th straight night of strikes by the U.S. on Iranian targets. Houthi terrorists in Yemen threaten a naval blockade on Saudi ships. The New York Times says the Pentagon withheld dozens of injuries to U.S. service members in the Iran war and is now disclosing that nearly 100 troops have been injured the past 2 weeks. Tropical storm Bertha forms south of the Florida Panhandle, and the football legend who surprised a fan at a New York City bar. That story in about 20 minutes. 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Even before a stream of wide-eyed World Cup visitors arrived in the U.S. this summer to marvel at the square footage and enjoy the free samples, it's been a busy year in the Costco cinematic universe. It's a column by Adam Chandler at the Wall Street Journal. Adam, what have you noticed?
12: Yeah, it's interesting because you think of Costco and a lot of the things that you see online are people finding really impressive deals or things they're excited about in the stores. But what I've been noticing is we're starting to see strange things like marriage proposals and birthday parties and Costco-themed events, you know, where there are surprises happening constantly. It's really kind of taken on a life of its own as a cultural institution for people.
11: And why?
12: You know, it's a great question. I think part of it is just that everyone really seems to like Costco, and some of it has to do with the prices and the experience, and a lot of it has to do with the way that the staff is at Costco. You know, you have a lot of long-tenured people there who are treated relatively well, especially compared to other people in retail, and I think that creates a sense of community. And it's also a membership club, so you have to have a card to get in, and that kind of makes it feel like something you're part of.
11: Wow. I never considered, the friendly employee aspect of it. Why does that matter?
12: It absolutely matters largely because people want to feel good about where they're shopping, you know, and a lot of retail experiences today, you walk into a store and you see somebody who is kind of disenchanted or not eager to help. And that doesn't seem to be the experience at a lot of Costco's. And I talk to a lot of people for the story, and I'm a Costco fiend myself. So I found a lot of real energy when you go into a Costco and you stop by and get a sample or ask a question. People seem to really be eager to help you. And that's meaningful in a time where we do a lot of our shopping online, or we go to places and we don't really get that experience of customer service that I think in earlier decades we were used to.
11: Yeah. Oh, we're speaking with Adam Chandler, food trends columnist at the Wall Street Journal. The piece is called "The One Thing Everyone in America Can Agree On: Costco." How about the role of influencers here?
12: The influencers love Costco, and that's because people love Costco. It seems to be a place where you can make content about Costco and you won't really upset people. The way that if you do something about a fast food chain, for example, people will immediately bring up, oh, this is unhealthy, or they don't treat their employees well.
11: Right.
12: But Costco has this interesting halo around it where it's kind of a choose your own adventure place. There are a lot of exciting things that happen there. There is obviously a $1.50 hot dog and a $4.99 rotisserie chicken, which people are obsessed with. So it has these calling cards that make it so popular.
11: Did you say, too, there was a rotisserie chicken eating contest of some kind?
12: Right, right. One of the accounts that I follow is called Old Jewish Men, and they're a very kind of funny and cranky account, and they love Costco because there's no mess and no fuss at Costco, and so they had a rotisserie eating chicken contest, and they do this every year now, and they get people to Brooklyn and give $500 to the winner who can consume a Costco rotisserie chicken as quickly as possible. And it's just such a funny thing. I went last year and it was a lot of fun.
11: Costco for me sometimes I feel like inspires me to do stuff like, boy, I really need that 10-man tent for my for my family of four. I don't know what it is about Costco. And I think to your point a little bit, you said the affection cannot be explained.
12: Right. It really is difficult to explain, but you talk to people and they just get really excited about things that they found at Costco, the strangest buys, their special kind of strategy for how to navigate Costco, what time they go.
11: Yeah.
12: It's a really fun conversation piece for anyone who is in the Costco ecosystem to talk to them about what they like there, what they look for, what surprises they found. It's kind of a nice thing.
11: And I guess this has happened organically, right? This wasn't necessarily the plan, because you said there's really like no single type of storytelling for Costco.
12: Right, right. Everyone has their own kind of approach. And what's interesting about that also is that Costco doesn't do any real advertising.
11: Yeah, yeah.
12: You know, it's kind of word of mouth. So people talk about it in their own, you know, in their own ways without necessarily being as influenced by what the company says about itself. And it stands on its own ground.
11: Thanks, Adam. Adam Chandler, columnist at the Wall Street Journal. Hey, if you've missed anything from today's show, there's an easy way to catch up. All you have to do is tell Alexa, Siri, or Google to play This Morning with Gordon Deal. 20 minutes now in front of the hour. Coming up next, what inspired a naked train surfer in Colorado?
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11: Thanks for spending time with us. Welcome into Tuesday. It is time now for the mic drop with this morning's Mike Gavin.
26: Good morning. We have a couple of stories today about getting where you need to go in unusual fashion. We travel first to central Greece, where a very relatable problem to morning commuters has gotten some attention. According to TheDrive.com, back in 2023, Storm Daniel ripped through the region and partially collapsed a bridge over a river. Now we say partially collapsed because rather than a pile of rubble in the river, the bridge looks more like the middle of a soggy paper plate at a backyard barbecue, with the center section dipping down to within inches of the water but not actually falling in. Now that has prompted some drivers to decide that traversing the buckled bridge, which could fully collapse at any time, is preferable to the much longer detour. Drone footage posted to YouTube shows a pickup truck doing just that recently, and apparently the local government hasn't done anything to stop it, with no roadblocks or signs visible.
11: Yeah. Nothing like a cross at your own risk. It's not blocked off. There's no police caution tape.
26: Nobody
11: cones.
26: There.
11: Nothing.
26: Well, it's been like 3 years. That's the other thing, too. Because it was 2023, right? So it's been dangling like this for 3 years.
11: Yeah, okay.
26: And you assume not the first time that, like say, that pickup truck that's on the drone footage. Not the first time this truck has certainly done that. People just gotten used to it now. It's just like part of everyday life. They figure it's been 3 years. We figure we're in the clear, at least for a little bit.
11: That's wild. I guess I'd be a little anxious if a car were tailgating me and there were two of us kind of going along the saggy part at the same time.
26: That's true,
11: Or if I was a fully loaded, semi.
26: Yeah,
11: but
26: probably an unwritten rule that it's like one car at a time goes down the bridge. And he was going pretty slowly, I have to say that. So it wasn't like he was going full speed.
11: Jeez, so what do we attribute the strength to? Is that rebar that kind of holds those concrete sections in place?
26: Yeah, sure. Let's go with that.
11: I think you'd be better off just packing like a wet bag and swimming it because it doesn't look that far.
26: Yeah.
11: It's not a raging river.
26: Yeah.
11: I don't know.
26: I mean, it's good to be prepared with that just in case you do wind up into the river. You definitely have a life vest or something with you.
11: Oh, my goodness. Cross at your own risk.
26: Yes.
11: Wow.
26: And he boarded a train, but his clothes stayed behind. Thankfully, this was a freight train, and the naked train surfer in question here stayed on top of the locomotive. An Arizona man was arrested last week after authorities say he allegedly broke into a Union Pacific locomotive and surfed atop the moving train in the nude as it traveled through northeastern Colorado, leaving stunned witnesses watching the bizarre ride before deputies took him into custody. The sheriff's office later shared the man's mugshot and said he told deputies that he loved vodka, beer, and playing the banjo. No word on whether any of those led him to the decision to ride the rails naked, but authorities joked that they had to separate him from those loves and the train. He was booked into the Sedgwick County Jail on felony and misdemeanor charges.
11: Did you say no word on whether those things led him to ride the train naked?
26: They didn't, at least in the post that I read, did not connect those together. They'd say that the vodka or the beer was being consumed beforehand. Maybe he was planning on afterwards, maybe celebrating his train ride afterwards, playing the banjo and drinking some vodka and beer. But they didn't say it happened beforehand.
11: All right, I'm going to take this out of the authorities' hands and say for sure that vodka and beer led to his decision to surf the train naked.
26: If nothing else, maybe the night before is what, sort of in that state, in the inebriated state the night before, he decided, you know what, tomorrow morning I'm going to wake up and jump on top of a train.
11: Mm. By the way, from his mugshot, with his whole eye roll thing going, pretty sure there's some sort of substance influencing that mugshot.
26: All right. I don't know if that's going to hold up in court, but we'll see.
11: Just an outsider's perspective here.
26: Uh-huh.
11: 13 minutes in front of the hour.
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8: An all-star team of the world's best journalists bring you the facts each and every morning. 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
11: Thanks for spending time with us. Welcome into Tuesday. Do you enjoy having a couple of cups of coffee each day? The American Heart Association says, have at it. The group put out a scientific statement yesterday announcing the latest research indicates consuming up to 400 milligrams of caffeine per day is generally safe for most adults. That's about 5 8-ounce cups, and it's linked to a lower risk of heart disease, heart failure, stroke, and type 2 diabetes. Scientists are still trying to figure out why the caffeine in coffee might help the heart. The lead author says people tend to exercise more on the days they have caffeinated coffee. Also, coffee acts as a diuretic and can lower blood pressure. And caffeine also blocks a substance that can cause atrial fibrillation, an arrhythmia that can lead to strokes. 8 minutes now in front of the hour on This Morning. Once again, here's Nicole Murray.
8: And now, the three big things you need to know. Number one.
9: President Trump is imposing an additional 50% tariff on certain goods from Canada, including wine, hockey sticks, and cement. Ontario Premier Doug Ford reminding Trump that his country was among the first to assist with California's wildfires last year.
12: We sent two water bombers standby, right ready to go in there. We sent them out west until they could be deployed immediately.
9: The White House said the duties are in response to the country's discriminatory treatment of American products.
8: Number two.
9: Tropical storm Bertha has formed in the Gulf of Mexico and is strengthening this morning. New Orleans Sewerage and Water Board Executive Director Randy Heyman.
15: We will continue to monitor conditions around the clock and do everything we can to remain transparent and provide information to you so that you can protect yourself and your families.
9: Bertha is the second named storm of the Atlantic hurricane season.
8: Number three.
9: Andy Burnham is pledging to make politics work better in his first speech as the UK's prime minister.
27: I know people at home are fed up with politics. I hear you. And I want to be honest with you. We have not been good enough. And we need to be better.
9: Burnham also promised to end rough sleeping and to honor defense commitments with international partners. Police are searching for at least two suspects in a white GMC Yukon following a burglary at the Malvern, Pennsylvania home of Super Bowl champion Saquon Barkley over the weekend. Chester County District Attorney Christopher DeBarena-Sarobe.
28: We've seen NFL players and NBA players targeted across the country, and what we want to do is be there for him now by giving him space.
9: No one was injured. Andrew and Tristan Tate have appeared in a Miami federal courtroom, marking the beginning of extradition proceedings to the UK over a slate of new charges that include rape and sex trafficking. Attorney Joseph McBride.
29: We are, of course, objecting to extradition because Andrew and Tristan are innocent.
9: The influencers have been held in a Florida jail since their arrest on Saturday. A supermarket in Finland is offering shoppers pink grocery baskets. Using them says, I'm single and ready to meet someone.
11: By carrying a pink grocery basket?
9: Yeah, kind of like when you go to those stoplight parties where if you wear green, it means you're single and ready to talk.
11: What?
9: You've never heard of this?
11: What is that? Like, here's Nicole right now. What are the cost of flights from Newark to Helsinki?
9: Yeah, they say you're more likely to meet your love, the love of your life, at a grocery store.
11: Get this girl a pink grocery cart.
9: Yeah.
11: 6 minutes now in front of the hour.
5: The
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11: Thanks for being with us. A football fan was recently surprised by the humility of a former NFL star's also humility. Douglas Sandstorm, who wrote in a post on X that he coincidentally sat next to one of his football icons, J.J. Watt, at a restaurant in New York City on Saturday, but out of respect, he didn't talk to him or ask him for a photo. Later that day, the Houston Texans legend reached out to him on X, asking, "Are you still in the area?" In an exchange, Douglas shared he was hiding from the rain with a beer at O'Hara's, and Watt replied, "Order me a Guinness. Be there shortly." The two met up for a Guinness at the restaurant, took a photo. Sandstorm then posted the GOAT, J.J. Watt, with a photo of the two of them, adding, "Thank you so much for your time." Watt replied to the post with another selfie of the two of them, writing, "Safe travels back home, brother. Great to meet you." That'll do it for this hour. For Nicole Murray and Mike Gavin, I'm Gordon Deal. Thanks for listening to This Morning, America's First News.

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3: ABC News, I'm Sherry Preston. A 10th night of fighting between U.S. forces and the Iranians as Iran strikes another tanker in the Strait of Hormuz, all of it affecting the price you're paying to fill your tank.
4: At least for now, gas prices are rising in virtually every state for gasoline and diesel. It's not a surprise given the new developments over the last week as the U.S. and Iran return to escalations. And it's hard to know how long these escalations could last.
3: Patrick Tahan, head of petroleum analysis at Gas Buddy. President Trump imposing a 50% tariff on most Canadian goods, saying Canada has unfairly discriminated against U.S.-made cars, alcohol, and dairy products. Lindsey Graham's sister Darlene says she will run for a full term to replace her late brother as U.S. Senator from North Carolina. She was sworn in last week to fulfill the remaining months of Lindsey Graham's term. A former soldier holding an anti-ICE sign under arrest for allegedly setting off fireworks and shooting a pellet gun outside a federal office building in New York City. This is ABC News. The influencer brothers, the Tates, now fighting extradition from Miami to Great Britain.
5: We are, of course, objecting to extradition because Andrew and Tristan are innocent.
3: Lawyer Joseph McBride outside court after the brothers were arrested. Prosecutors in Great Britain are hitting them with dozens of new charges, including sex trafficking and rape. Tropical storm Bertha now spinning up in the Gulf, which could mean flash flooding and storm surge soon for millions along the Gulf Coast. The storm is moving west, away from the Florida Panhandle, and could make landfall in southeast Louisiana as soon as tomorrow. It's a one in a million birth in Australia.
6: One fertilized egg that then splits not once, not twice, but three times into four different babies, who then share a placenta. That is just incredible.
3: Dr. Alexa Bendall, after helping deliver the four baby girls, the quadruplets conceived without the help of any fertility treatments, and they're all identical. I'm Sherry Preston, ABC News.
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9: Good morning.
10: Good morning.
11: Good morning.
12: Greet the day, smile, and say,
13: good morning, city.
10: Good morning. 5:03, your morning crew. It's Doug and Robbie. Tuesday.
11: It is.
10: Here we go.
11: Yep, let's do it. Here we go. Here we go. Here we go.
10: You're looking rather snappy in that little shirt there. I like that one.
11: Really?
10: Yeah.
11: I don't know if I'd consider myself snappy.
10: It's snappy. That's a nice looking shirt.
11: I'd say that'd be accidental victory. Yeah, something like that.
10: You're just getting to the bottom of the pile, the t-shirt pile.
11: No. I'll go to the bottom.
10: This one is on the top?
11: Right off the top.
10: Wow.
11: So if I wear the same shirt 3 days in a row, it's because it was on top of the pile. That's
10: okay.
11: Yep.
10: Mm-hmm. And that means that your wife was ahead of the game when doing the laundry because it goes right to the top.
11: Yep. Means I take zero time trying. Look at me. Do I look like I plan out how I'm going to dress or how
10: I don't think guys do.
11: How I'm going to do my hair in the morning?
10: I don't think. Gee, I'm sorry I gave you a compliment.
11: Well, thank you for that. Was very kind of you, Robbie.
10: Good morning,
11: Your
10: to Tom.
11: Your shirt looks nice today, too, Robbie.
10: Thanks. You like my fish? It's fish.
11: Yes. What kind of fish is it?
10: I don't know. It's trendy. Fish on shirts are trendy this year. Yeah.
11: Cool.
10: So, yeah. Good morning, Too Tall Tom.
9: Welcome to Mulligan Monday, otherwise known as Tuesday, the one day of the week where you can once again relive Monday and pretend it's Monday again because it's okay.
11: But Robbie wants to live in the here and the now. She didn't want to pretend
9: it's Mulligan
10: Monday. I'm in Tuesday. I'm in Tuesday.
9: Which is Mulligan Monday.
10: I already got through the Monday. I'm fine.
9: Well,
10: Tuesday.
9: You can pretend it's Monday again.
10: This must be a girl thing, though, because I noticed one of my friends also posted about being here and in the now and being present and blah, blah, blah. Yeah. Boy, we sure sound syrupy, don't we?
9: Well, we all, people say that. I've known people who say that. And they last for a while, then they're back to living in the future and the past.
10: Okay.
11: Right.
10: I'm a whole week
9: a couple of days in.
10: Yeah.
9: Okay, that's 9 days.
10: Yeah, do we want to keep track?
11: Let's keep track.
9: We'll keep a scorecard.
11: We'll keep a scorecard. Hey, Joe Lear, is it cold out there this morning or is it just me?
14: I'm pretty sure I saw Too Tall Tom show up in a snowmobile suit.
10: Mm-hmm.
9: It's awful, man. My ice scraper was at the ready. It's terrible out there right now.
14: I'm surprised you didn't issue a cover him up or let him die warning for last night.
9: I'm only about 3 degrees from doing that.
14: It's got to be close, right?
10: Give it time.
9: Terrible.
10: Yeah, it does feel a little chill in the wind. I mean, she's a huffing out there.
9: What happened to the 3-day summer we had?
10: Yeah, right. Well, it'll be back, Thursday?
9: Can't wait.
10: Yeah.
11: Well, ladies and gentlemen, boys and girls, it is 5:06 on Tuesday morning. It is the 21st of July. Yes, you're listening to the KFJO Morning Crew. She's Robert Daniels. I'm Doug Lear. That's Too Tall Tom Szymanski. And the KFJO Weather Cave. We've got Sarah Hynek, Jack Michaels, and Joe Lear's KFJO News is next.
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14: 62 degrees, mostly clear. Looking for a high around 78 today. That's quite a cool off. Tom will have the full forecast coming up. With KFGO News, I'm Joe Lear. About a dozen people protested outside the Clay County Courthouse yesterday, demanding justice for Sahar Ramirez. Protesters say the justice system failed her and say her husband should be held accountable for her death. Amanda Higgins was at the protest.
15: We just kind of want to put pressure on them to investigate her case further, and we obviously don't believe it was a suicide for many reasons, and then also just the way that domestic violence cases are handled in this community are kind of a joke, and women are not protected, so we want to hopefully have that change.
14: A 2022 video that circulated widely on social media shows a domestic violence incident involving Ramirez, her children, and her husband. Protesters say Ramirez's husband's continued abuse led to her death. She was reported missing June 25th and found dead June 30th. Her death was ruled a suicide. Officials say an autopsy found pill fragments in her stomach and a pill bottle next to her body. A body recovered from the Red River in Moorhead last week has been identified. The medical examiner says 29-year-old Brent Leggett of Williston died by drowning. Investigators found no signs of foul play or any other suspicious circumstances associated with his death. Police and fire responded to a report of a body in the river near 1st Avenue North in Moorhead just before 1 a.m. last Wednesday. Emergency crews quickly recovered the man's body from the water and pronounced him dead. The autopsy was done at the Ramsey County Medical Examiner's Office in St. Paul. 62 degrees. 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
14: Mostly clear. It's 5:08 in the morning. This is KFGO News. A Jamestown man has died from his injuries sustained in a crash on I-94 in Grant County, Minnesota, Sunday. The State Patrol says 24-year-old Coleman Lind suffered life-threatening injuries when his car collided with another vehicle head-on in a construction zone near Evansville. Lind was flown by helicopter to a hospital in St. Cloud, where he later died. A 73-year-old Woodbury man driving the other vehicle died at the scene. His passenger, a 63-year-old Woodbury woman, has life-threatening injuries. A third vehicle crashed into the others after the initial collision. The driver, a Mandan woman, was not hurt. I-94 was completely closed while crews responded to the crash Sunday evening, and traffic was rerouted. A Minnesota lottery player is getting a big payday.
18: A winning ticket from the July 18th Lotto America drawing won a state record $34.12 million Lotto America jackpot. It was sold at a Holiday Station store in Coon Rapids, which earns a $10,000 bonus for selling the ticket. The Minnesota Lottery says overall it was a historical night, with it being the first time in state history that winners have been awarded across all nine Lotto America prize tiers in a single drawing. Winners must claim their prizes within 1 year of the drawing date.
14: That's reporter Mark Fry. KFGO Weather Center we go. 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Tom, I don't know any other way to phrase it. 62 right now feels pretty frigid. I think I heard a space heater running in your office, did I?
9: Oh, you will. That's a brutal, man. It's bitter. It's one of those things where you layer up as you go outside this morning. Yes, indeed. What a departure from what we've had. But it won't last long. The good news is the heat will triumphantly return. Also, smoke and haze, mainly aloft, will be a part of the picture as well. So today, a partly to mostly sunny day. We'll probably see some of those passing PM puffies developing, some smoke and haze, and the wind will be a factor as well. North wind 15 to 35, high 78, clear, some smoke and haze, 55 tonight. Very cold night, brutal. North winds will decrease to under 10, then become light and variable in tomorrow. Some smoke and haze, sunny sky, 82. Light and variable wind will turn northwest under 10. Warming up on Thursday, partly sunny and breezy, low 63, high 87. Friday looking pretty good, mostly sunny, breezy, low 68, high 91. And for the weekend, better yet, beautiful weather, partly to mostly sunny, breezy at times, 94 to 99. North to northwest winds at 14 right now. It is 61 in Moorhead, 62 at the airport, also 62 at the KFGO Weather Cave.
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0: Good morning. 5:14, it's the morning crew. It's Doug and Robbie back at it on your Tuesday. Good morning. Good morning. Good morning.
1: Yeah, a little bit concerned, Tom Szymanski.
2: About the cold, I know.
1: Well, and I got some concerns because, you know, it's not uncommon to text back and forth with people in the newsroom because we're in different parts of the building. Uh-huh. And I texted Joe Lear and I said, "Too tall, Tom Szymanski just said, layer up."
2: Right.
1: And Joe Lear texted back to me, "I think I agree with him today." And I said, "That's something few have ever said."
2: What? Few people don't ever
3: I'm
2: agree
3: not
2: with
3: kidding
2: me?
3: You. When I walked outside to my, you know, coming into
1: up.
3: The building, I was looking like, man, do I have a sweatshirt in my car? It's kind of chilly.
0: What? Exactly. That's what I call this sweatshirt weather.
1: This is the wussification of America.
3: Well, when you go from whatever we were, what did we hit last week, Tom? 98, 99?
2: The wussification of America is too hot. That's the wussification.
1: Huh? I have not said that.
2: I'm not saying you said that. Okay. I said I've heard that.
0: Yeah. Yes. People just want to complain about the weather any which way or shape. And it's so weird. It's like, complain about something else.
2: My responses were a day closer to winter. And, you know, people, when they say to me in the winter when I complain about the cold, just move. Okay, people, just move.
1: Move.
2: Pretty easy, right? Just move.
1: Where should we move to?
0: And I'm always surprised.
2: Tuk-tuk-tuk.
0: I'm always surprised, though, because it's not often you're just in the heat, yet like you're outside constantly, unless you're working in it.
1: Right. We're not working like road construction or roofing. We're not up on the roof.
0: We're from our air-conditioned cars, a brief walk into the building that's air-conditioned. And
1: with your cooling seats.
0: Back into your house that's air-conditioned, most of us.
2: Everyone has their own tolerance level.
0: Yeah.
2: And people say to me, "Well, you sit in a nice office." Well, I do, yes. But I do remember before I got into this career, I did many years of construction work. I hauled drywall, cement, threw around 100-pound sacks out in the heat. I loved it. You know, it didn't bother me. But then again, that's me.
1: Yeah. Mm-hmm.
0: And I don't know.
2: Some people like doing that when it's 40 below.
0: They're kind of pushing it when they say nice office.
2: Well, yeah.
0: You know.
1: I mean,
0: you know.
2: Well, they will think that. If you're sitting on a tar roof, any office is nice.
1: There's
2: right?
1: some inspection reports that might argue the fact of how, you know,
0: a little bit.
1: There's some
0: maybe
1: some yellow flags that need to be remedied here in the near future before the.
2: Oh,
0: of course, it's something else to complain about.
1: Right.
0: The office.
1: Right.
2: So my stepson is a builder, and he's not a big fan of being out there in the hot. Really hot weather either, but he has told me that he would rather be out in the kind of weather that we've had recently than when it's 25 below zero.
0: Right.
1: Right.
0: I mean,
2: because you can feel your hands at least.
0: Well, and you don't lose digits.
2: Right.
1: Yeah, there's that too.
0: You know.
1: Yep.
2: You just lose your mind. That's why.
0: There it is. There it is.
1: We did that a long time ago.
2: That's why we're inside. They keep us, they lock us up.
1: That's right. Well, here we go. 5:16 on Tuesday morning. Here it comes, Robbie Daniels, with your question of the day.
0: It's National Junk Food Day.
1: Oh, just
0: so of
1: one
0: course,
1: day?
0: We want to know what's your go-to or what's your favorite. Do you know, sometimes go to a restaurant and order up just some onion rings or just to have a little bit of junk food? What's your fave?
1: I guess if I had to pick a favorite junk food, because I am a junk food junkie, I love this stuff.

0: That is that a junk food?
1: I think it's all of the above.
0: Yeah.
1: You know, like when you go to a restaurant, yes, you have a cheeseburger, but every now and then you want to have the nachos.
0: Oh, sure.
1: You know
0: sure.
1: what I mean?
0: Right.
1: I mean, what yep. is junk food? How do you define it?
2: Something that's not good
0: boy,
2: for
0: now
2: you. Something that's not good for you.
1: Yeah, more than likely, you probably shouldn't eat a lot of all
0: well,
1: the time.
0: You listen to some health experts.
1: Oh, I know.
0: Like, but what can we breathe air and drink water? Is that
1: right.
0: what we're limited to?
1: We'd be
2: Brussels
1: eating
2: sprouts.
1: Well, we'd be eating two tall toms, you know, the twigs and the kale all the time.
2: That's right. Caveman diet.
1: Yeah,
0: caveman diet. Mm. Okay, so that's our KFTR Morning Crew question today. We leave it wide open for you.
1: Mm-hmm.
0: If you want to say it's you splurge on super nachos
1: or
0: with extra goo.
1: A bag of Doritos.
0: Bag of Doritos.
1: Yeah.
0: A
1: Cheetos. Whatever.
0: A tub of peanut M&Ms. No, wait. That's me. So text into our Adventure Army Tech Club.
1: You looked so confused for a minute there. You're like, oh, my.
0: Usually that's nothing. That's nothing new, Robbie D. Nothing new. But that's our KFTR Morning Crew question today. Text into our Adventure Army Text Club right now at 35270. It's National Junk Food Day. What is your favorite junk food?
1: All right, Tom. This one's for Doug Lear.
0: What's for Doug
2: Lear? Milli Vanilli?
1: Yes, on the song of the day.
2: Hey, Douglas.
0: Don't tease me like this.
1: No, it's true.
0: What?
1: Because, girl, you know it's true.
0: Yeah.
1: It was on this date in 1989, performing on the Club MTV tour at a stop in Bristol, Connecticut. Milli Vanilli's tracks go screwy when they try to lip sync, to the song Girl, You Know It's True. Now, as the line Girl, You Know It's True repeats over and over and over, the duo panic and scurry off the stage. It is later revealed that they didn't sing on their album. Now, this incident at the time, not really a big deal since it's generally assumed that the acts on tour, you know, Paula Abdul, Tone Loc, Information Society, Lisa, were using the backing tracks, which was a common practice among pop acts and pretty much a requirement for club shows because it was too hard to get the show with the band and all that.
0: Milli Vanilli was unfairly singled out.
1: Well, if they went to ran off stage freaking out.
2: Maybe they had to go to the bathroom.
0: The day,
2: how do you know that?
0: The day the music died.
1: Well, they had three other hits that went to number one. And they keep this little charade going into 1990.
0: How many did you say, Robbie?
1: Three others.
0: Three others hit number one. So let me just pause for just a moment, okay, Robbie?
2: Here we go.
0: Okay, so folks, if you have not done your musical research, understand that Milli Vanilli, with three number ones, had more number ones than...
2: No, isn't it four?
0: Four number ones.
1: I think
0: it was three total.
1: It was one more going into 1990 with another one that finally made it to number four.
0: Right, okay.
2: Oh.
1: Number one, which made it number four. There were four number ones.
2: That's what I said, yeah.
1: Yeah, yeah.
2: Okay, go ahead.
0: Which is more than Stevie Wonder, who had two. Kansas did not ever have a number one hit. More than Queen, ABBA, David Bowie, Huey Lewis, Don Henley, Joe Walsh, Fleetwood Mac, Bruce Springsteen, Nirvana, The Who, Bob Dylan, James Brown, MC Hammer, The Backstreet Boys, One Direction, Bad Company. Styx had one. That was Babe. ELO had zero number one hits. They did have 20 songs in the top 40. CCR did not have a number one hit. Anyway, as you were,
1: what's
0: Robbie.
1: The lesson here? What's the lesson?
0: Don't forget my number.
1: No.
0: Baby, don't forget my
1: you
0: number.
1: And I could be musical stars. All we have to do is really learn to lip sync.
0: They were visionary because it's happening now with all the TikToks. You think,
1: you know, there's something to that.
2: Hard to disagree with that.
1: Yeah, right?
0: We have Tiny Tim the Trailblazer.
2: Well, Milli Vanilli did credit Tiny Tim.
0: Yeah.
2: Yep.
0: Okay, so as you were, Robbie, sorry to interrupt you.
1: I want to find that.
2: Proceed.
1: All right. So when the group won the Grammy Award for Best New Artist, there is increased scrutiny on the group, and the crack appears in their facade, with the media closing in on the story. Farian, or is it Fabian?
0: Fabian.
2: Fabio?
1: Yeah, no, he wasn't part of them.
2: Yeah. I thought he was a Milli Vanilli.
1: It was Fabian, right? Was Fabian. Okay, because this is a...
0: he's dead, so I don't
1: anyways, he revealed in 1990 that Rob and Fab are just for show. Studio vocalists did all the singing on their album. So that's who got the singing
2: done. Disappointing.
1: Yeah.
0: Lower the flag.
1: So, girl, you know it's true. Some say Milli Vanilli. I'm going to give the cred to the studio vocalists.
0: Too soon, Robbie. Too soon. Still
2: I'm
0: raw.
2: So depressed,
1: this
2: though.
1: One's for Doug Lear this morning. Girl, you know it's true. It's your Morning Crew song of the day.

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1: All aboard!
2: May I have your attention, please?
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6: 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That's this Wednesday at 11:10 on It Takes Two with Amy Stearns with Project 412. 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
7: 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Third straight game with a home run for Cody Clemens. A two-run blast to right, and it's 3-0 Twins. 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Deep right field for Roden. 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
10: Good morning, Joe Lear.
11: Good morning.
10: National Junk Food Day.
11: Oh, boy.
10: You got a list for us?
11: Got
10: a hankering for something ooey gooey and good?
11: You know what? Every once in a while, I don't do it too often, but every once in a while, a McDonald's Big Mac and a large fry with
10: something
11: a
10: to say
11: Diet
10: about
11: Coke,
10: that.
11: You know?
12: Yeah. Yes.
11: You can't do it too often. I mean, you can do it a lot.
10: Yeah,
11: a lot of people do. I can't do it too often personally.
10: Right.
11: But, yeah, that is, that's a special treat almost.
12: The thing I love about the Arches is you never go away not getting what you expected.
11: Unless the fries are cold.
10: Good.
11: But
10: yeah,
11: that's not very often.
10: Then you're disappointed, yeah.
12: And then
11: right.
12: They'll say, yep, we'll get you a different bag. You
10: know, nice.
12: I don't feel, we talked about this a little while ago, but like at a restaurant, I hesitate to send stuff back. But at a McDonald's, I'm like, I did it at Culver's on Saturday night. Both the cheeseburger and the fries were not that hot.
10: Mm.
12: All of our, Michelle and both of ours, I'm like, take them back. And they were like, yep, here.
10: See, most often fast food, I'm driving through. So if it is, I'm kind of, I'm
11: right.
10: Out of luck.
11: Usually I eat fast food if I'm like traveling or driving because I know exactly what I'm getting and I'm not risking a stomach ache.
12: Bingo.
11: You know,
10: yeah.
11: I'm not going to a new restaurant and, you know, something doesn't sit well.
10: I mean,
11: You know, you go to a McDonald's in Fargo and a McDonald's in Idaho and it's pretty much the exact same thing. So you're not risking it. So,
10: you know, and when you talk about fast food, too, that's more than likely not very good for you. The BK chicken sandwich with extra mayo.
11: Ooh.
10: Right to your heart, but man, it's good.
11: That is a good one.
12: Yes.
11: That is a good one. I'll agree with you.
10: Yeah, you're right. I'll be right back.
11: If somebody wants to drop a couple off, I wouldn't say no.
10: Take your time doing the news. I'll be right back.
11: Sounds good. It's 62 degrees, mostly clear. A little bit cooler today, high of 78 degrees. Tom's got the full forecast coming up. The Fargo City Commission voted yesterday to build a new fence around police headquarters. Fargo Police Chief Travis Stefanowicz told commissioners a fence around the building's parking lot is needed. He says people in mental health crisis approach officers and suspicious people go through the parking lot regularly.
8: Interestingly enough, after the discussion at our last commission meeting, the next day we had a person in full ski mask, sunglasses, and gloves out amongst our vehicles in the parking lot. So it is something that does happen quite frequently. I believe that if you were to look at other departments within the city, the volume in which we encounter something like this is much higher, and probably we become a target inside of all this.
11: Commissioners approved the fence 4-1. Commissioner Chad Peterson voted against it over what he said was funding issues. The fence is expected to cost around $174,000. A Fargo man is facing charges of terrorizing and criminal mischief after allegedly causing a woman to fear for her life by showing her a gun and throwing a brick through the window of her vehicle. Officers were called to an apartment just after 10:30 Sunday morning. That woman told police 23-year-old Enrique Ballard lifted up his shirt to show a gun in his waistband. She also told police Ballard picked up a brick and threw it through the windshield of her SUV. Officers searched the apartment at 3502 Interstate Boulevard South and found a stolen gun. Ballard told officers that it wasn't his, and he didn't show a gun to the woman. He said he's not allowed to own a gun because of past felony charges, and he would have ran if the gun did belong to him. Ballard was later arrested and brought to the Cass County Jail. 62 degrees, this is KFGO News.
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11: 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It's 534. 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The city of Fargo has provided an update on the city's road construction at 32nd Avenue South, 45th Street, and on NP Avenue downtown. Fargo civil engineer Jason Leonard says most of those projects are expected to be completed this fall. He's also reminding drivers that roads are not chosen for construction based on pavement-only conditions.
15: What you see from the pavement is really a small portion of most of these projects. A lot of our infrastructure, our sanitary sewer, water mains, storm sewer is all underground. Very complex structures and sometimes very deep.
11: More information on the city's road construction can be found on fargostreets.com. The Federal Emergency Management Agency has approved more than $682,000 to assist North Dakota recover from the June 2025 storms. It's the third round of disaster relief funding. FEMA gave $334,000 to Nodak Electric Co-op and $348,000 to Northern Plains Electric Co-op. Will be used to replace electric poles and power lines damaged in the storms, as well as make other electrical repairs or replacements. In a July 2025 letter sent to President Trump, North Dakota's federal delegation said the disaster destroyed homes and businesses, but also negatively impacted the state's rural electric co-ops. damage from the June 2025 storms is estimated to have caused around $11.7 million in damages. KFGO Weather Center. 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Tom, this is 100% true. Usually during the summer, I stop drinking coffee and favor more of like an energy drink. It's not fun to drink hot liquids when it's hot out. And today, there's a cup of coffee sitting on my desk. I think I'm with you. I think it's pretty chilly today.
16: I would say hook up the hose to the hot water spigot and drink out of that.
11: I don't know about that. Yeah. Maybe I'll make us some tea later, but I don't know if I'm going to be drinking just hot water.
16: And don't forget to wear your parka. So, one of those chilly days that sometimes we have to put up with. But things are going to change once again as we head toward the weekend, and that's good news for the heat lovers out there. But today, a partly to mostly sunny day. Yep, we're probably going to have a few clouds here and there wandering around, but not a big deal. The wind will crank up out of the north, 15 to 35, some smoke and haze, just for the fun of it, if for no other reason. High temperature, 78. Yes, 78. For tonight, clear, some smoke and haze again. Double nickels, 55. Light wind, and tomorrow, some smoke and haze again. Sunny and 82. Light and variable wind will turn northwest under 10 miles per hour. With Thursday through Sunday featuring a nice warm-up. I'll tell you all about that and more with that upcoming Cape Call very soon. North to northwest wind at 14. Right now, mostly clear. 61 in Moorhead, 62 at the airport, and also 62 at the KFGO Weather Cave.
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10: Good morning, 540, your morning crew. It's Doug and Robbie.
12: Okay, I've got morning crew question of the day. Too tall Tom Szymanski.
16: What?
19: It's National Junk Food Day. What's your favorite go-to junk food to eat
12: while you're listening to Tiny Tim?
10: What do you get a hankering for?
16: When I'm listening to Tiny Tim, it's tiny, crunchy chocolate chips.
10: Mm. Oh, really?
16: And when I'm listening to Milli Vanilli, it's vanilla ice cream.
10: Vanilla ice cream.
16: But when I'm listening to both at the same time, it's vanilla ice cream with teeny tiny chocolate chunks in there.
10: Oh, yum.
16: So you can listen to Tiny Tim and Milli Vanilli at the same time.
19: Oh.
16: You just kind of,
19: backwards
16: overdub them.
19: Listen
16: and
19: to
16: you
19: them.
16: Know what? You got yourself some really good music there.
19: Mm.
10: The chocolate,
16: try it. It's underrated.
10: The chocolate chips are always a good go-to when there's nothing else in the house you want something sweet.
19: You just eat them raw?
10: Yeah.
19: Just a
10: absolutely.
19: Handful of chocolate chips?
10: Yeah.
16: Why not?
19: One of my daughters does that, and I'm not there.
16: Why not?
19: I don't know.
16: Just eat a lot of them. Then you have yourself a chocolate candy bar.
10: Because they're not necessarily raw. They're chocolate chunks.
16: Or you can get a bread roll, or you can get a roller out and just roll them flat and eat them as it make it pretend it's a candy bar.
19: I have taken a handful of chocolate chips and a spoonful of Skippy peanut butter.
10: Oh, there you go.
19: And eaten them at the same time and made my own like little do-it-yourself Reese's peanut butter cup.
10: See?
16: Yeah.
10: You got her.
16: I'm an ice cream guy and a chips guy, so there you go. That's my junk food.
10: Like potato chips?
16: Yeah.
10: Oh, yummy.
16: Yeah, potato
10: yummy,
16: chips.
10: Yummy,
16: I don't
10: yummy.
16: I don't do nachos. I hate nachos.
10: Oh.
16: But I will do chips. Do chips and I'll. Well, I don't like Mexican food. But chips or ice cream.
10: Yeah.
16: Yeah. Or both.
10: Yeah.
16: Ice cream with chips inside. Try that some
10: You more. Know what? They make those. They make ice cream with
19: Why?
10: like
16: chips?
10: Plain potato chips in it. Yes,
16: now
10: they do.
16: We're talking.
10: Yes,
16: see?
10: They do.
16: You can be innovative.
10: They're being different, Doug.
12: The only experience.
16: Dare to be different.
12: Molly Ye's restaurant in East Grand Forks.
10: Yep.
12: They put potato chips in their chocolate chip cookies, and that's sweet and salty. That is good. So I'll give you that.
10: Well, think about that. The chippers.
12: Yeah.
10: Yeah.
16: Yeah, those are good too.
10: Yeah, they are. Okay. Oh man. Mm-hmm. Oh man.
12: What about you, Robbie D?
10: It all depends on the mood. Sometimes, like we talked earlier, you just get a hankering for something.
12: Yep.
10: You know, No, I've never had that.
12: Let's keep it that way.
10: Never. You get a hankering. Like, sometimes I just want potato chips. It all depends. I mean, Doritos,
12: Does the grocery store or the store checkout get you? Like, do you look and go, oh,
10: of course.
12: When was the last time I had a Babe Ruth?
10: Right. It does exactly what it's meant to. Yes. Yeah. It's the same with when you go to convenience stores and all the candy is at the bottom because now you're buying it for your kids unless they start screaming because it's right there looking at them in the face.
12: Mm-hmm.
10: Yeah. Mm-hmm. I always get a hankering for good crunchy onion rings.
16: Well, so nothing wrong with that.
12: Where's your favorite? Like, who's got, like, if you have a hankering for an onion ring, because, like, some of the onion rings that are, like, particle onion pressed together, put into a circle, I don't like those. But they got to be a real.
10: I didn't know they did that.
12: Yes.
10: Okay, I don't like the beer battered ones.
12: You don't? Okay.
10: No, I like the crunchy ones. Like, DQ actually has some really good And it's, like, kind of the ones we grew up with.
12: Yep.
10: You remember? They were always that crunchy. But now they kind of decided, let's get fancy and throw a beer batter on them. And I don't like that because they get too heavy and greasy.
12: Yeah, see, I don't mind those.
10: Yeah.
12: But
10: if you eat them right away. If you wait, I like the crunchy ones.
12: Well, leftover onion rings, that's not, there's no such thing. You just finish them all right then and there.
10: Absolutely. Absolutely.
12: Okay, we got a few text messages popping in at 3527 or Adventure Robbie Text Club. Good morning, Jeff. Butter, popcorn, and a Hershey candy bar together.
10: Yum. Jeff, I have a friend who takes peanut M&Ms and throws them in the buttered popcorn.
16: My grandkids like M&Ms in popcorn.
10: Yum. Mm-hmm.
16: Janelle does too.
10: Yum.
12: Good morning, Ricky. Peanut Buster Parfait. That is an underrated Dairy Queen because that used to be it. It used to be it before the blizzard.
16: Mm-hmm. Yeah, that's true.
10: Mm-hmm. BJ down in Wahpeton says, Crunch and Munch, Chocolate Turtles, Orange Dreamsicles. We love you, BJ.
12: How about the Dots Pretzels? Yep, the ranch flavored.
10: I don't know if I've ever had the ranch ones.
12: Yeah, they're good. They're good for you, too.
10: Well, you know.
12: Yep, they're healthy.
10: Pretzels.
12: Yep, pretzels, definitely.
10: Jamie, peanuts and Pepsi. Boy, are you old school. It was peanuts and Coke
12: Laverne and Shirley?
10: No, they did milk and Pepsi.
12: Milk and Pepsi.
10: Yeah, but my mom talks about when they were young or whatever about having peanuts in their Coke.
12: Yeah.
10: Huh.
12: Having some fun. It's the KF Joe Morning Crew. Robbie Daniels, Doug Lear, Too Tall Tom Schimanski, Joe Lear's in the KF Joe News Center, Sarah Hynek's Farm and Ranch News, Jack Michaels will have your full KF Joe Sports at 6:15. We've got an early look at your KF Joe Sports. It is coming up next.
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12: Time 5:45 with an early look at your KF Joe Sports. Twins in Cleveland, and Twins ace Joe Ryan had given up 10 home runs all season before last night, and last night for Joe Ryan just was not his night. Didn't start off good.
22: And this ball hit high in the air for Rocchio, pulled into right field, and it's going to cost him again. It's another two-out first-inning home run against the Twins. Brian Rocchio takes Joe Ryan into the seats, and it's 2-0 Guardians.
12: I said Joe Ryan had given up 10 home runs all season before last night. He gave up 6 last night. Yeah,
10: That All-Star break too much for him?
12: I don't know. I mean, they were hitting him like a cart in the Walmart parking lot.
10: Yeah.
12: 4 innings, 10 hits, 8 earned runs, and the Minnesota Twins lose by a score of 13-4. Yeah, tough night for the Twins. They've dropped their third in a row now,
19: And he is the first pitcher in Twins franchise history to give up 6 home runs in one single game.
10: Can you take yourself out? Can you say, I need a break?
19: Yeah, that's an interesting question if he says, you know what, coach, I just don't have it tonight.
10: I need a break.
19: Most of the time, they got that, okay, I'll get this next guy. Mm-hmm. They don't have that, you know, but yeah, they were hitting him last night, no doubt about that.
10: The night before wasn't so hot either, was it?
19: Their last three starts, Taj Bradley, Zebby Matthews have all been rough.
10: Hmm.
19: But we'll find out if they can turn things around. Kenny Rojas getting the start for the Twins tonight. Meanwhile, FM Red Ox, Newman Outdoor Field, hosting Gary. Aiden Byrne hits a solo shot to tie the game at 1. And then in the 5th inning, Jose Sermo, can he hit his 7th home run in the last 4 games? Yes.
1: The pitch. Sermo sends one high in the air to straightaway center. Has he done it again? Moore's struck it down! The Serminator with his 7th home run in 4 days. And the Red Hawks have a 5-4 lead. How about that?
19: Guy's just in the zone.
10: He's on fire.
19: Yep. He is. Parker Harm would relieve Patrick Wicklander, who went 5 innings, gave up 4 earned runs. Tyler Jeans would close it out. The Red Hawks hold on for a 7-6 win. They're back up at Newman Outdoor Field. Now, today is a doubleheader. Beautiful day to get out there and catch a couple of baseball games. Starting at 5:10, take your ears with you to the ballpark on their Big Brother station, 740 The Fan. A doubleheader tonight at Newman Outdoor Field. Let's head out to the scoreboard before we get out of here. After a Penrose Cup and a trip to the NCAA Frozen Four, UND hockey head coach Dane Jackson, given a contract extension, $620,000 this year, annual raises of $35,000. His assistants also getting pay raises, associate head coach Matt Sammy, Bryn Chizik, Dylan Simpson, all in line to make a little more money. Legion Baseball, District 5, Grafton, 5-3 over Minto and 5-4 over Langdon. District 6, Legion Baseball in Hatton. Mayport defeats Oak Grove 10-4. Then Hillsborough, Central Valley, went 8 innings to defeat Mayport 15-14. Hatton Northwood, 2-1 winners over Northern Cass. Thompson blanks Northwood, Hatton Northwood 13-0. District 7, Legion Baseball Tournament being played in Lemoore. It was Lisbon defeating Enderlin 14-4. Oaks defeats Wahpeton B 10-1. Lisbon 9, Lidgerwood Hankinson 0. And Lemoore takes care of Oaks by a score of 13-2. Again, some early baseball for you today. Twins, they're at Cleveland again. Coverage begins at 5 p.m. First pitch 5:35. And that doubleheader, Gary at the Red Hawks on our Big Brother station, 740 The Fan. 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
12: Central time 5:50 into the KFGO Weather Cave with Too Tall Tom Szymanski. Space heater activated, or are we in the ready position, Too Tall Tom?
16: It's ready to plug in. It's only inches from the wall socket.
12: So what's the threshold for you to plug that bad boy in and start heating it up the old-fashioned way?
16: Oh, when the high is going to be below 84. Because 84 is the borderline between cold and acceptable.
10: Well, I got to tell you, in my office, because I don't know, for some reason, I think it's air conditioning times 10 in there. So I have my heater on.
19: You do too?
10: Well, it's freezing in there.
19: Gosh. So I'm thinking, Tom, like you'd have the ultimate used car to buy because the air conditioner has never been run.
16: Oh, well, you know, I have it there just in case I have passengers that require a little cooling.
12: Oh, you're all heart, man.
10: We're dying back here.
12: Yeah.
16: You mean you're not the kind of guy when it's 96 outside to have the furnace on in your car?
12: Yeah, no, I haven't turned the heated seats on or warmed it up when it's 100 degrees out.
16: Have the rear window defogger on and all the heat elements just cranked in your car?
12: No.
16: How about the good old days before air conditioning? I remember this when I was just learning to drive. You didn't need an air conditioner. You hung your arm out the window and you just had the windows open. What the heck? You know?
12: I still do that sometimes.
10: With the air on?
12: Yeah.
10: I do too.
12: Put my hand on the side view mirror.
10: Tappity tap.
12: Yep.
16: And, you know, we had those little wings, those little things that wheeled out so the air wouldn't just blow around so much in your face. It would kind of deflect the air incoming. Yep. And so I missed that.
12: And there was one. Dad in his pickup had one on the bottom, the baseboard that you pulled out, and that opened up a vent like down towards your feet.
16: Yep. Mm-hmm. I remember that.
12: That nice warm air blowing out the engine
10: block.
12: Yeah,
10: one of those little,
16: yep. Right next to the foot pedal of the bright lights.
12: Yep. Yeah, where you tapped it to bright. Yeah.
16: The good old days.
12: The thing is, back then, though, back then in the good old days, we didn't have a 552 Haiku.
16: Oh, maybe you didn't, but in Wisconsin, it was a daily thing on every radio. Every radio station at 552 stopped what they were doing and then recited a haiku. All stations in the state.
10: Wow. What? Such power.
12: Talk about progressive. Talk about forward thinking.
16: That's how I learned.
12: I mean.
16: And I thought, I've got to bring this to the Dakotas in Minnesota. Well, I got to bring it home here.
12: We haven't thanked you lately.
16: Well, you can thank me after this one. Okay. You ready?
12: Yes, big boy. Yeah.
16: Arctic air returns.
12: Mm-hmm.
16: Drink plenty of hot chocolate. Find a pumpkin, man! Pumpkins on the porch!
12: Halloween gear is out. It's out.
10: Yeah.
12: Yep.
10: So is all the fall stuff.
12: Yep.
16: I'm going to find a pumpkin and I'm going to put a mask on. And I'm going to walk around with a bag and give me some candy, man.
10: Yep. It is.
16: I'm telling you. Polish the snowblower, Doug. Have you done a hot lap lately?
12: No, I did it. I actually waited until it was supposed to be on the 6th of July.
10: Oh, you didn't go on the 4th?
12: No.
16: You just wanted to extend the holiday.
12: Right. It was a tactical move.
16: So is that going to come out like the next big holiday, like Labor Day?
12: You're going to bring it out?
16: Okay.
12: Again, folks, remember.
16: Tradition.
12: Remember, folks, if your snowblower doesn't start on the 4th of July or Labor Day, is it going to start on the 15th of September?
16: That's a solid point.
12: When we may, I'm not a meteorologist, but there's a better chance of it snowing then than it is today.
16: I think you should start your lawnmowers in January, too, and for the same reason, right?
12: Thought of that yet.
16: Yeah, well, I mean, it's just the same kind of thing.
12: The wise elder speaketh.
16: Or use your lawnmower. You know, you get that really fluffy snow that the snowblower, you don't need it for, and you just use your lawnmower and blow it off the
10: driveway. It's
16: kind
10: of like a mini snowblower, really.
16: Have you ever thought about that one?
12: No.
16: Go up and down the driveway with the lawnmower.
10: That's a terrible idea. No, let's try it.
16: What do you mean it's a terrible
12: idea? That's a horrible idea.
10: Okay, let's watch Marketplace for really cheap.
12: Bought my snowblower to use it, and by golly, I will.
16: I'm just saying.
10: Seriously, let's find a cheap lawnmower, and we'll just for trying this very thing.
16: It'd be a great video.
12: Terrible idea.
16: Doug mowing his driveway.
12: No, people.
16: That one landed like a lead balloon.
12: Go lay by your dish.
10: Yeah.
16: All right, I'm going to do that. Well, cold day today, partly to mostly sunny. Hey, the wind isn't that strong yet, but it will pick up northerly 15 to 35, only 78 the high. Some smoke and haze out there as well. Just, I don't know, for the fun of it, I guess. For tonight, some smoke and haze again. Clear, double nickels, 55. North winds backing down to under 10, then becoming light and variable. And tomorrow, sunny, some smoke and haze again, 82. So we begin a warm-up. Not much wind tomorrow. It eventually will turn northwest under 10, with Thursday featuring a partly sunny, breezy day. Low 63 with a high of 87, so the warm-up begins then. And even more so after that, mostly sunny and breezy Friday. Low 68, 91. Breezy at times this weekend. Partly to mostly sunny, 94 to 99. I can hardly wait for that. The only drawback to the weekend is the dew points will be lower this weekend than they were last weekend, but I will just tell everybody, you can't have everything, I guess. 50s up north and 60-plus in the south. North and northwest winds right now at right around 14. 62 Moorhead and the airport, and 61 at the KFGO Weather Cave.
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11: A Jamestown man has died from his injuries sustained in a crash on I-94 in Grant County, Minnesota. That happened Sunday. Another man was killed in the crash. The average price of a gallon of gas in North Dakota rose by over a dime last week, bringing the average price up to $3.69. That's just 2 cents lower than a month ago, but 82 cents higher than this time last year. And police in Minneapolis are investigating another shooting that follows two mass shootings Sunday. Yesterday's shooting killed one man just a block away from where nine people were shot earlier in the weekend. We'll have those stories and more coming up right now. You can check them out at KFGO.com.
12: Thank you very much, Joe. KFGO time coming up on 5:57. 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
5: With your Ag News, I'm Farm and Ranch Director Sarah Heinrich. Regenerative agriculture continues to gain momentum across the country, with USDA reporting that nearly 40 million acres were managed using USDA-supported regenerative practices in fiscal year 2023. That's an increase of more than 360% compared to a decade earlier. USDA says the most widely and adopted practices include grazing management, nutrient management, pest management, conservation systems, and cover crops. Overall, farmers, ranchers, and conservationists receive financial and technical assistance for conservation practices on nearly 70 million acres in 2023, highlighting the broad adoption of conservation efforts across American agriculture. USDA recently launched a new $700 million regenerative agriculture pilot program to help producers expand soil health and water quality practices. The program includes $400 million through the Environmental Quality Incentives Program and $300 million through the Conservation Stewardship Program. USDA says the initiative builds on conservation practices many farmers and ranchers have already been using for decades, while encouraging even greater adoption in the years ahead. The American Sheep Industry Association says the U.S. Trade Representative has recommended launching a formal investigation into imported lamb meat, marking a major step forward in the industry's trade case. The recommendation follows a petition filed by ASI last October on behalf of more than 100,000 U.S. sheep farms and ranches, claiming imported lamb has seriously harmed domestic producers. According to ASI, lamb imports climbed nearly 45% between 2020 and 2024, with imported product now accounting for about 70% of the U.S. market. ASI President Ben Layfeld says this milestone was no accident. It has been through the work of ASI state member leaders, staff, and sheep producers throughout the country that we reach this point. The U.S. International Trade Commission will now begin a formal safeguard investigation to determine whether rising imports have injured the domestic sheep industry and whether trade relief is warranted. With your Ag News, I'm Farm and Ranch Director Sarah Heinrich from the Enterprise Sales Ag Studio. 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
12: 61 degrees right now. Too Tall Tom Szymanski says partly to mostly sunny and windy. Some smoke and haze with a high of 78. Winds kicking up north, 15 to 35.
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8: ABC News, I'm Sherry Preston. Pakistan trying to find a way back to peace in the Middle East, holding talks with Iran, even as the U.S. launches more attacks on Iranian targets. In Jordan, here's ABC's Martha Raddatz.
9: Video circulating online showing massive explosions. One missile striking a housing container unit, according to sources, although it is unclear whether that is where the fatalities occurred. President Trump vowing retaliation, warning Iran will pay many times over for every American soldier killed. the U.S. launching new attacks on Iranian military targets for the 10th straight day.
8: The president targeting Canada with new tariffs, 50% on a wide range of imports. The White House says it's in retaliation for Canadian treatment of American goods. The Paramount purchase of Warner Brothers has been put on a temporary hold by a federal judge as several states try to challenge the merger. This is ABC News. Michigan Athletic Director Ward Manuel has agreed to a buyout of the remainder of his contract following a probe into the entire Michigan Athletics Department.
0: The independent investigation into the University of Michigan's Athletics Department followed the incident involving head coach Sherrone Moore, fired last year for an inappropriate relationship with a staffer. University of Michigan President Domenico Grasso says the review revealed several issues.
13: These include failures in accountability, structural deficiencies, weaknesses in our reporting and support systems, and concerns about retaliation.
0: Grasso says no current employees will face disciplinary action. Michelle Franzen, ABC News.
8: There's now a $100,000 reward on the table for information leading to an arrest and conviction related to the death of 18-year-old Nolan Wells. Wells went partying with friends on one of Mississippi's barrier islands on the 4th of July. The friends all returned home, but Wells, however, did not. I'm Sherry Preston, ABC News.
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10: Into the KFGO News Center. Joe Lear, good morning.
12: Hello.
10: Okay, you guys, are you fans of Shaquille O'Neal?
12: Shaq Fu?
27: The Shaq?
10: Yeah, the Shaq.
12: Yeah.
10: This is pretty cool. He's in the news again. He now has the first ever custom 1964 Chevy Impala boat.
27: Really?
12: Chevy Impala boat?
10: Uh-huh. Apparently, he was spotted cruising around a lake in Texas. Turns out it's a custom build just for him and the first of its kind.
27: Does he fit in it?
12: Yeah, well, that's a hard thing to imagine, seeing, like, picture Shaq.
10: We may have to look this up.
27: That boat's got to be, like, 25 feet long.
10: Well, it was custom just for him.
12: Right.
10: I guess
12: yeah.
10: A company called Effortless Motors said, quote, "The lowrider icon has officially gone from the streets to the water in this one-of-a-kind build."
12: Interesting.
27: Interesting. Yeah. Good for him.
10: Well, yeah.
12: Cool. Life jacket, Shaq.
27: Yeah.
10: 64.
27: I don't know. He's got a lot of body mass. I think he's staying up for
10: quite
27: a while.
10: Yeah, I was going to say, I mean, you really got to find deep water for that guy.
12: Yeah, there's that too.
10: Right?
12: There's that
27: too. It's got to be like 15 feet deep. 61 degrees, mostly clear skies. Tom's expecting a high around 78 today. He'll have that full forecast coming up. A body recovered from the Red River in Moorhead last week has officially been identified. Medical examiner says 29-year-old Brent Leggett of Williston died by drowning. Investigators found no signs of foul play or any other suspicious circumstances associated with his death. Police and fire responded to a report of a body in the river near First Avenue North in Moorhead just before 1 last Wednesday morning. Crews quickly recovered the body and pronounced him dead. The autopsy was performed by the Ramsey County Medical Examiner's Office in St. Paul. A Jamestown man has died from his injuries sustained in a crash on I-94 in Grant County, Minnesota, Sunday. The State Patrol says 24-year-old Coleman Lind suffered life-threatening injuries after his car crashed into another car head-on in a construction zone near Evansville. Lind was flown by helicopter to St. Cloud Hospital, where he later died. A 73-year-old Woodbury man driving the other vehicle was killed at the scene. A 63-year-old Woodbury woman was his passenger. She has life-threatening injuries. A third vehicle crashed into the others after the initial collision. The Mandan woman driving was not hurt. I-94 was completely closed while crews responded to that crash Sunday. The traffic was rerouted. 61 degrees, this is KFGO News.
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27: 61, this is KFGO News. The average price of a gallon of gas in North Dakota rose 11 cents last week. The average is now up to $3.69. That's just 2 cents lower than a month ago, but 82 cents higher than this time last year. The lowest prices in North Dakota, $3.27. Prices peaked at $4.12. AAA reports the price of gas is up 12 cents in Minnesota. The state average is $3.87. The national average jumped back over $4 a gallon. AAA reports the instability in the Strait of Hormuz and the war in Iran is leading to the higher gas prices. An adult was shot in Minneapolis last night near the area of a mass shooting that left one man dead and four others injured the night before. Police responded to the 1900 block of Nicollet Avenue around 10 last night. An adult was shot in the arm and leg and is expected to survive. It happened just a block away from where five people were shot Sunday evening. One person died from their injuries earlier Sunday. Nine people were shot outside a nightclub in Minneapolis' uptown neighborhood. No one was killed. No one has been arrested in connection to any of the shootings. Republican candidate for governor Mike Lindell received a major endorsement from President Donald Trump, but Fluence Media political analyst Blos Olson says a Trump endorsement doesn't automatically guarantee a victory.
20: Regionally in the South, it has played out that Trump endorsement is successful. But in the Midwest, like Iowa and Michigan, it has not been an automatic win. In fact, the non-Trump endorsed candidate won in Iowa. And so there is kind of, I think, some Trump fatigue in the Republican Party.
27: Olson says the key question now is whether Lindell can turn Trump's endorsement into more campaign donations and advertising before the August 11th primary. Lindell is facing Republican-endorsed candidate Kendall Qualls and House Speaker Lisa Damith in the GOP race. KFGO Weather Center we go. 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Tom, yesterday was a nice day. The weekend was beautiful. Today, 61 degrees. I'm not really a fan right now, I'll be honest.
16: I know. We're going to have to tough it out. We will get what we need by the weekend, but, you know, a day of chill and a little smoke and haze on top of that, then some better things to look forward to. For those of you who prefer the cooler temperatures, this will be your day, and tonight will be your night. We're looking at a partly to mostly sunny day. Today, the wind will crank up. It's not that strong yet, but it will. Some smoke and haze as well. Mostly aloft, though. I don't think it'll be surface-based for the most part. About 78 for the high, north wind 15 to 35. Clear, some smoke and haze overnight tonight, 55. North winds backing down to under 10. Then they will decrease to light and variable. Tomorrow, sunny, a light wind. Light and variable wind becoming northwest under 10. 82 the high for tomorrow, some smoke and haze as well. Then a warm-up begins Thursday, but more so beyond that. Partly sunny, breezy Thursday, low 63, high 87. Friday, mostly sunny and breezy, low 68 with a high of 91. And then for the weekend, Saturday and Sunday, partly to mostly sunny, breezy at times, rather hot, high some 94 to about 99. 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A lot of us are within a couple of degrees of 60. Currently a north-to-northwest wind at around 16 miles an hour. Moorhead checks in with 60. 61 at the airport and also 61 at the KFGO Weather Cave.
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22: With your ag news, I'm Farm and Ranch Director Sarah Heinrich. Regenerative agriculture continues to gain momentum across the country, with USDA reporting that nearly 40 million acres were managed using USDA-supported regenerative practices in fiscal year 2023. That's an increase of more than 360% compared to a decade earlier. USDA says the most widely and adopted practices include grazing management, nutrient management, pest management, conservation systems, and cover crops. Overall, farmers, ranchers, and conservationists receive financial and technical assistance for conservation practices on nearly 70 million acres in 2023, highlighting the broad adoption of conservation efforts across American agriculture. USDA recently launched a new $700 million regenerative agriculture pilot program to help producers expand soil health and water quality practices. The program includes $400 million through the Environmental Quality Incentives Program and $300 million through the Conservation Stewardship Program. USDA says the initiative builds on conservation practices many farmers and ranchers have already been using for decades, while encouraging even greater adoption in the years ahead. With your ag news, I'm Farm and Ranch Director Sarah Heinrich from the Enterprise Sales Ag Studio for the Mighty 790 and 104.7 KFGO.
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24: Howdy, Dougie, Robbie.
10: Howdy.
24: Tuesday. Made it to a Tuesday.
10: Well, not look at bad. You two. You're kind of twinning in the...
24: Doug texted me. We tried to color coordinate
10: the
24: today.
10: Red shirt.
12: Yeah, park the hair in the middle this time, Jack.
24: That's
12: park
24: right.
12: Your hair in the middle. Hey, so I'm listening to the pregame show last night, FM Red Hawk, your visit with Chris Coast. And it was very interesting to me. And I'm not saying like Jose Sermo and Dylan Thomas are Roger Maris and Mickey Mantle. But the discussion about when you've got a guy as hot as Jose Sermo, do you move somebody around to get them better balls to see? And it was kind of interesting.
0: Yeah, the protection. And, right. Yeah, and asked him about the construction of a lineup.
10: Yeah.
0: And yeah, Coaster was saying, yeah, his more thing is who do you put after depending on the pitchers, you know, that's
12: lefty,
0: throwing
12: righty.
0: In the game, lefty, righty, yeah. Yeah, because sometimes it'll be a Thomas Sermo combo, but lately it's been like a Sermo Thomas. And, you know, those think about that. Just think of the mind of a pitcher where the guy is red hot like Jose Sermo. Normally situations arise where you're thinking, well, I don't want to get to him, so I might have to throw a little bit better up to the guy here. Well, the problem with that is you got Dylan Thomas in front. Dylan right. Thomas is as dangerous yeah. as Jose Sermo.
12: It's a nice problem to have.
0: It really is. And then you had Matt Kroon, you know, AAA guy, Phillies organization to this roster. Now you got Thomas, you know, Sermo, Thomas, Kroon, and then you circle that around with a Juan Fernandez, who's a AAA guy and an all-star at the two-hole, and a Jesus Lujano, who's been knocking the ball around. Then you dash in a little bit of Brian Fuentes in there. Now you've got 1 through 6 and 7, and then all of a sudden Andy Nelson gets out. Oh, by the way, and Joris Richards is homered and doubled and been on a little heater, and Aiden Byrne is swinging. Yeah, see, there's your lineup. This team can score runs.
12: That has been a problem.
0: No,
12: that has
0: not been a problem. It's the pitching that's been there, and we'll get to that in a second. Pitching was an issue for Minnesota yesterday in Cleveland.
6: The next pitch is swung on, and this is pounded. Deep right center. Gone for Petey Halpin. Petey Halpin with a two-run blast to right center.
0: Petey Halpin. Twins need some helping.
10: Okay, are we all falling off the bandwagon now?
0: Not at all. They just need to start getting some, great thing in baseball, there's always tomorrow.
10: Yeah.
0: That's a good saying, right? There's always tomorrow. Till there isn't, but, I mean, there's always tomorrow.
12: The masochist in me was like, well, hey, now he's not quite as valuable as trade bait.
0: Yeah. It's a... Right, right. Remember, going. This is the world of baseball. Because Robbie asked a good question. Now it's like, heading to the All-Star break. Everybody was they're tied for the wild card lead. They're only 3.5 back of the Central. Look at the quality starts the pitchers have been given. This is pretty good. We're going to be buyers, not sellers, at the All-Star.

0: teams. It's like the stepladder finals in a bowling tournament. You know, you got to leapfrog too many teams, too many. Yeah, that then it starts getting a little different, difficult. But
1: who else is taking a nosedive?
0: Yeah, yeah. I'd rather just Kendry Rojas go out and throw well today.
1: There we go.
0: And
1: please.
0: Then you win. Winning cures pretty much everything in sport. As we've learned that, just winning cures all. So you bounce back and win today. See, if you get a win today, it'd be a win against Cleveland, so you boom, direct opponent. Then maybe, who knows, Detroit, the White Sox, or excuse me, the White Sox maybe stumble. Then you gain a game on them, and then tomorrow we're going, how great are the Twins? This is good. They get a chance to win.
1: Exactly.
0: This is the world we live in. Speaking of the Red Hawks and all that, yesterday, a couple big swings.
2: See the Holstein cow in your way. Here's a line drive to right field. On a night like tonight, that could be trouble. It's up. It's back. It is off the diamond. It's gone. Marsh trekking down. How about that? Line drive, home run off the bat of Aiden Byrne to right field.
0: Yeah, that tied the game at one. I was talking. I love the cuts where you catch us a little bit inside. That's my HelloND.com read. So I was going to ad lib a little bit, going, oh, go over there and pet the da-da-da, go to the homesteader, eat at the driver's kettle.
1: I caught that.
0: And as that, as I'm ad-libbing that read, they homer. Good for Aiden Byrne. That tied it at one. But as Doug mentioned and Robbie this morning, the man's on a heater.
2: The pitch. Sermo sends one high in the air to straightaway center. Has he done it again? Marsh track it down. The Sermonator with his seventh home run in 4 days.
0: I mean, it is just... It's not fair to Jose, but you just expect it now. And it absolutely is not fair to Jose Sermo. You know, Sermo homers, and the Red Hawks went up 4-1, you know, and so on and so forth. Then they let that lead get away again, and it went back to a tie game, 4-4. And then what happened? Sermo doubles in the bottom of the seventh inning. He doubles. You know, but, oh, just a double. He doubles and eventually comes around to score. And that, and he produces the game-winning run. So, again, if he's not doing it with home runs... He had a broken bat double. He hit about 300 feet down the right field line yesterday.
3: And when I've watched with my eyes, not listened, he's playing some good first base,
0: and
3: too.
0: He can do that, yeah. I got to the ballpark yesterday, I don't know, what, 2 o'clock in the afternoon, and I go in, and usually my first step is I go into the athletic trainer's room, not to get work done.
3: Gonna say.
0: But they have the best ice for my soda.
3: Oh, for your soda.
0: So the big bit of ice, it's the small cubes.
1: You ready to work out?
0: Yeah, so I always joke with Alyssa, the trainer. She's, I'm like, hey, Alyssa, can you cup my uvula? You know, cupping is a big thing now. And she laughed. But as I turned to my right, I was getting my ice, and there in the whirlpool, Jose, he looked very comfortable. He's getting his whirlpool bath, getting that body. You know, that's
3: I'm not a sabermetric statistic guy, and this has been around, but his slugging percentage is .710.
0: Yeah,
3: and that looks like double most people's.
0: And at this late in the season with that at bats, because you're talking about you know, your power, you know, that obviously your slugging percentage and your power and your average and all that combined, that is when you get that over six. Something you take notice.
3: 710.
0: Yeah, yeah. And then your OPS, which combines on base and slugging, you know, that also is a big number.
3: He's
0: so
3: good.
0: Yeah, so it's nice. I like the fact you brought up a little saber metrics. You have a little OPS. And
3: I don't know how any of it's calculated.
0: Well, one is on at bats, and you know how average is hits divided by bats. Yeah.
3: I'm still good with that. Yeah. But all the other stuff.
0: So then, if you just took the total bases and divided by plate appearances at bats, then you get your slugging.
3: A headache.
1: I am this years old and have never heard that term.
0: I got a
1: until today.
0: Yeah. That's the good thing. Now look at you. You got a whole new life.
1: Sabermetrics.
0: Yeah. Yeah, you got a whole new life. You can do the slugging percentage.
1: No. Don't. That's math.
3: Right.
0: Oh, you don't like that?
3: Yep.
1: I can't do it, Jack. Nothing to do with life.
0: Yeah. Like my buddy, Coach Dosh, played with a guy in college that during the week they shot 100 free throws. And one of the great things Tommy Dosh says, in college, the coach was an old, you know, they shot 100 free throws, and they had a guy on the team called the Colonel. And they shot the 100 free throws for a day, and the Colonel finished up his, and he's walking out of the gym, and the coach goes, Colonel, how many did you make? And he said, 67, coach. He goes, what percentage is

0: that? And he goes, about 70.
1: I love it.
0: It's a great story. He goes, well, he's not wrong. See, you can do it towards the 100. It's 60. Yep. Yeah, that's it. North Dakota District 5 Legion Baseball yesterday. Grafton 5-3 win over Minto and 5-4 over Langdon. District 6 in Hatton, Mayport. 10-4 winners over Oak Grove. Hillsborough Central Valley, a 15-14 win over Mayport in 8 innings. Hatton Northwood defeats Northern Cass 2-1. And Thompson, 13-0 over Hatton Northwood. So we got a lot of these districts going on. District 7 at Lemoore. Lisbon, 14-4 winners over Enderlin. Oaks beat Wahpeton B 10-1. And Lisbon beat Lidgerwood Hankinson 9-0. And Lemoore beat Oaks 13-2. Heard you talk about, Bill Chaves this week announcing an agreement on enhanced terms for men's head hockey coach in North Dakota, Dane Jackson. That current contract, certainly recognizing the success that Dane and his staff had. Memorable year for Dane and the UND. 29-10-1 overall record, most wins since the 15-16 season, a Penrose Cup, NCHC regular season champions. Yeah, that'll get it done right there with the NCHC Herb Brooks Coach of the Year, CHN Coach of the Year. Yeah, all good. Contract extension includes a $620,000 this season, annual raises of $35,000. But on top of that, you know, Matt Smaby, the associate head coach, Bryn Chizik, who is a vital piece of that, kind of a new position, if you will, so I'm using a general manager. And Bryn Chizik is a big thing about getting those players that are coming in, and Dylan Simpson, they also get pay raises. So
1: it really worked well for them, didn't it?
0: Yeah, it did. Having a GM. As odd as it seems at the collegiate level, it's still like, what do you mean a general manager?
1: That sounds
0: like
1: more really good for them.
0: Yeah. The old adage was, in college you pay your coaches, and in pros you pay your players. Now that is a little skewed, because now in college you're paying your players, but that had always been the whole thing, because you always get new players. So in college you pay your coaches, pros you pay your players. But anyway, okay. Twins in Cleveland. Maybe we'll be joyous and happy coming up tomorrow, talking about a Twins win today. Byron Buxton returned to the lineup.
2: Nice.
0: There's a positive for you, and got a couple of knocks.
2: Love that.
0: So good for him. And then Gary Southshore and the Red Hawks got two today.
1: You're a busy boy today.
0: It's going to be another good
1: Lots
0: one.
1: Lots of hot dogs.
0: Yeah, what's dangling in front of me, you guys said junk food question, National Junk Food Day. So, you know, I've got a trip to Canada coming up there, the Hawks are in Winnipeg. So my focus is on that chocolate delight.
1: Is it the coffee crisp?
0: That I'll bring you back too. But
1: there's a different one?
0: Yeah, I've got another one that just jumped past the coffee crisp. I know. Wait till you taste it, Robbie. I'm going to bring back my, I think it's called Crispy Delight.
1: It's got Crispies in it, too?
0: It's got, it's like, you know how you like a Nestle Crunch bar?
1: Yeah.
0: This is that to about another second power.
1: Oh, my. Yeah.
2: I'm not a traveler or international traveler at all, but so do you have to pay, like, duty on that? Do you have to declare that when you're coming back?
0: You don't.
1: Unless you got, like, a couple of cases of them.
0: Unless I come back, then it's double duty, because the whole car, then it's duty. Just
1: I got friends. They put in requests.
0: Nothing for me today, thank you.
1: When you go up to Winnipeg, though, is there any particular, besides the candy, any particular food that you can only get up there that you really love?
0: Maybe not particular, but one thing that they don't turn an eyebrow at is when I get mayonnaise for my fries to dip it in, or a lot of them, almost some place, one of these places they go in the MTS Center, where the Jets play hockey, is right down the block, is just to naturally put gravy. You almost have to ask for no gravy on your fry if you don't want gravy.
1: Otherwise it's poutine.
0: Otherwise there's gravy involved, which is good.
1: Yeah.
0: Yeah, I was going to ask you, Joey mentioned today, Joe Lear, on the Big Mac every now and then on National Junk Food Day. Oh. I was thinking, as I was listening and driving around some construction this morning to you guys, I thought, what are like the three foods that are tough to eat in your vehicle while driving? Because the Big Mac, you take one wrong bite, you got that, like the middle comes out, the attic comes out, the basement comes out.
1: Yeah.
0: That's one of them.
1: That's one of them.
2: Spaghetti would be a little bit difficult.
0: Spaghetti would be tough.
2: Yeah.
0: tea water. Is it, I don't know where you... Oh, yeah, you get a little fast.
1: I've done it before.
2: Have you really?
1: Yeah, yeah.
2: Impressive.
1: Yeah, I know.
2: Like, I mean, you tried... Did it... Was
1: it's
2: it
1: usually
2: successful?
1: Cold. It's usually leftover that I didn't get to eat for lunch, so then I gotta, like, you know, it's usually cold, but I manage.
2: Didn't end up all over your lap?
1: Nope, nope.
0: Yeah, any fast food that takes two hands to consume is a tough
1: You can't do tacos.
0: Oh, that's a great answer. Tacos,
1: maybe
0: very tough to eat while driving. Yeah, that fast food.
1: But I will say this. You've been to the that place with the big caramel rolls on the way to Minneapolis.
0: Oh, yeah. The Annandale truck stop or Clearwater truck stop.
1: Clearwater, there we go. And they have caramel rolls that are as big as my head.
0: Yeah.
1: Okay, the caramely ones, ooey gooey.
0: That's tough to eat while driving.
1: Yeah. Uh-uh. My husband did it in the dark.
0: What?
2: Epic.
0: What, was he trying to challenge himself?
1: We were coming home from we were at a concert or something, and we were coming home, and of course you got to stop. It's a perfect break. You got to use the restroom, and of course you got to buy caramel rolls and elephant ears.
0: Yes, exactly.
2: Wow. Mm-hmm.
0: That's Rick.
1: Yeah.
0: That place, by the way, is got to be printing money. I mean, that's a location, product.
2: Is that better than Bucky's?
0: Well, I mean, Bucky's a whole different deal.
1: It's a whole different deal, but their bakery is, even the restaurant, if you've ever eaten in the
0: very
1: restaurant.
0: Very good food, yes.
1: Awesome.
0: Even the video things where you can do the clamper thing with a toy.
1: Yeah,
0: even
1: it's
0: that
1: fun.
0: I've played at the truck stop. I'm sure that's the official name of it.
1: Right.
2: The clamper.
0: The clamper thing.
1: Mm-hmm. Yeah.
0: But tacos and Big Macs, impossible to eat it while driving. Yeah.
1: Yeah. Yeah. But I'll give it a good try.
0: Yeah, and then the caramel roll stuff. I'm right now craving food. All right, good.
1: All
0: we'll
1: right.
0: have more sports next hour, Greg.
1: Thanks, Jack.
2: KFJO time, 6:30. Joe Lear's KFJO local news coming up after we get you an Outdoors Live update. We have the Minnesota DNR Conservation Officer reports posted at KFJO.com. 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
1: Good morning, Joe Lear.
4: Hello.
1: All right, Jack Michaels brings up a good point.
4: Uh-oh.
2: Okay.
1: Your Big Mac that you ate, were you in-house or did you eat it in the car?
4: I guess it depends on what I'm doing. You know, if I'm road tripping, it's nice to, you know, stop and get out and sit in a restaurant for
1: legs,
4: a little bit and stretch a little bit.
2: Sure.
4: Usually though, I order through the app anyways. So if I eat it in the car, I order it in the app so it's ready, and then I, you know, pick it up at the pickup place. And if I'm eating in, I order it in the app, and I either, you know, walk up to the front and pick it up, or sometimes, you know, I'll have them deliver it right to my table. So
1: but you'll eat it in-house.
4: Right. Okay. Yeah. Either way, I'm ordering it through the app.
2: You know,
4: so
2: sounds very quick and efficient. And with the app, are you able to, like, say no pickles, no lettuce?
4: I mean, it takes you a little bit, but, you know, I've seen it. I don't eat at McDonald's a ton anyways. But the ones that I've eaten in or gone into recently, there's nobody actually working like the front counter. It's like those big kiosks, and that's basically ordering on the app. Just, you know, it's a 2x3 screen, 2 feet by 3 foot screen instead of on your phone.
1: Have
4: they
1: completely taken the people out?
4: I don't
1: of the
4: know
1: front?
4: If they've completely. It's just, you know, when I've been there, that's what I've noticed is the people are making the food and not taking the orders. So
1: because of course I was when you said you use the app, I'm waiting with my OU kids.
4: Right. Well, that's where you get the deals, though.
1: That's the only
4: reason that I do it is because that's where you get the deals. And I'll change my order depending on what's cheaper. You know, I'm not picky. If a quarter pounder is cheaper than a Big Mac, I'll get a quarter pounder or nuggets
1: or
4: whatever.
1: You kids.
4: Right? Well, you know, it used to be a $1-$2 hamburger, and now it's $6-$8. So you got to save the money where you can.
1: Wow.
4: You know?
1: Listen to this guy. I think you've been brought up right.
4: I hope so.
2: Good mom to me.
4: Right. Sounds good to me. 61 degrees, mostly clear skies, looking for a high around 78 today. expecting a little bit of smoke and haze. Tom has that full forecast, though, coming up after news. A Fargo man is facing charges for terrorizing and criminal mischief after allegedly causing a woman to fear for her life by showing her a gun and throwing a brick through the window of her SUV. Police were called to an apartment just after 10:30 Sunday morning. A woman told police that 23-year-old Enrique Ballard lifted his shirt to flash a weapon in his waistband. She also told police Ballard threw a brick through the front windshield of her SUV. Officers searched an apartment at 3502 Interstate Boulevard South and found a stolen gun. Ballard told police the gun was not his and he did not show it to the woman. He said he's not allowed to own a gun because of past felony convictions and would have ran if the gun was his. He was later arrested and brought to the Cass County Jail. About a dozen people protested outside the Clay County Courthouse yesterday, demanding justice for Sahar Ramirez. Protesters say the justice system failed her and should have held her husband accountable for her death. Amanda Higgins was one of the protesters.
5: We just kind of want to put pressure on them to investigate her case further, and we obviously don't believe it was a suicide for many reasons, and then also just the way that domestic violence cases are handled in this community are kind of a joke, and women are not protected, so we want to hopefully have that change.
4: Ramirez was reported missing June 25th and found dead June 30th. Her death was ruled a suicide. Police say an autopsy found pill fragments in her stomach and a pill bottle next to her body. A 2022 video that circulated widely on social media shows a domestic violence incident involving Ramirez, her children, and her husband. Protesters say Ramirez's husband's continued abuse led to her death. 61 degrees, this is KFGO News.
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4: Mostly clear. This is KFGO News. Bemidji police say a Sunday night shooting left a 27-year-old man with a gunshot wound to his shoulder. Police were called late Sunday night to the 2400 block of Ridgeway Avenue North. The man was brought to a local hospital for treatment. Police found 3 shell casings in the parking lot of Kestrel Pines apartment complex. 21-year-old Terrence Jones of Bemidji was arrested. He's in jail for assault. Police say the case is under investigation. A City of Fargo engineer is providing an update on the city's road construction at 32nd Avenue South and on 45th Street. Civil engineer Jason Leonard says most of the city's street projects are expected to wrap up this fall. He says most projects are covering more than just road pavements.
8: When you get to these bigger kind of arterial roadways, like a 45th Street, that's a concrete CPR project, and that's more of a pavement preservation where we try to get another 20 years of life out of that pavement. Whereas like a 32nd Avenue, it was a combination of both underground utilities and pavement surface.
4: More information about the city's road construction can be found on fargostreets.com. 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Tom, I'm noticing a lot of people in the building today aren't wearing shorts like they were, you know, yesterday, last week. Hopefully, though, we can put the long pants away a little bit later this week and get back to some summer attire.
9: Well, I always wear long pants to work. Got a rule of thumb. Tom never wears shorts to work. So for me, it doesn't matter, but I get what you're saying. Yes, it is It is chilly out there, but it will warm up. We will get our reward for the weekend coming our way. Some smoke and haze may enter into the scene again. Mostly aloft, I think, today, tonight, tomorrow. Otherwise, partly to mostly sunny sky. We'll get some afternoon cumulus clouds out there. That wind will pick up north 15 to 35. 78, the bone chiller today, clear tonight. Otherwise, as previously mentioned, some smoke and haze, 55. And tomorrow, sunny, some smoke and haze as well, 82. Light and variable wind will turn northwest under 10. And then the warm-up comes our way. Can't wait to tell you all about it soon with the Cape Call right around the corner. Right now, mostly sunny. Currently, it is 61 at the KFGO Weather Cave.
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0: And then pick up the phone.
1: Good morning. It's 6:40. It's the morning crew. Doug, Robbie, and our friend Lars Knobloch. Good morning, Lars.
2: Good morning.
3: Lars, we have had many summers, and it started again this summer where we've been dealing with smoke and haze and smoke and haze. And are there some things that homeowners should be and also maybe should not be doing when, you know, you have out? And maybe it's not just a smoke thing, because we have other outdoor air issues that people deal with, Lars.
4: Yeah. Yeah. I mean, your home, you can make your home act as a filter so that your air inside your home is cleaner than the outdoor air, especially in these extreme cases with a lot of the smoke that we've been getting. Sounds like we're going to get some more smoke in the near future as well. And a lot of people are reaching out to us, actually, you know, wondering what to do. And I thought I would share a few things that you can do. Just really basic, simple things. A lot of people think, like, you close your windows and your doors and now you're going to stop the smoke from coming in. But the smoke will find its way in through, you know, areas where the weather stripping isn't latching, weather stripping isn't sealing properly, or windows are maybe half open. Like, you think that they're closed, but so make sure to shut your windows and actually lock them, because mm-hmm. you get a tighter seal and you have less air filtration that way. So that's one thing. Go over your windows and make sure that they're actually closed. And in your house, most houses anyway, will have a furnace. And with that, they also have a furnace filter. And the filter can be really helpful, especially if you have a HEPA filter. If you have a furnace, consider putting in a MERV 11 filter if your system can handle it.
1: And what do you mean by if your system can handle
4: well,
1: it?
4: Well, some furnaces may not be designed to run on certain types of filter.
1: Okay.
4: So you could look into your system. You know, I'm sure that's just a quick Google search, or AI can help you.
1: What's
4: through
1: a MERV 11 as opposed to other?
4: It has filters. To do with how much particles is passing.
1: Can get through.
4: Yes.
1: Okay.
4: So, and the other thing too, people think that the cleaner the filter, like, the better, but reality is a furnace filter is actually at its most efficient halfway, when it's kind of starting to get a little bit dirty, like mm-hmm. halfway through its life, because it's already clogged up a little bit. But the key here is to change the filter, not because it's dirty, but when it gets so dirty that you're restricting airflow.
2: Oh.
4: And then sometimes then air can bypass the filter.
1: Okay.
4: Anyway, so use your filter, and with that, turn your furnace fan to on. A lot of furnaces will have a setting on the thermostat. You can set it to on, circulate, you know, off, or auto. If you set it to on, your air is going to circulate constantly through that filter.
1: Within the house.
4: And it will trap a lot of those particles that comes from the smoke. And prevent those from kind of getting into your system.
2: Sure.
4: So that's a good one. HEPA air purifiers are good, especially, you know, for individual rooms, mm-hmm. the baby's room. Those are, if some of your kids are, you know, are super allergic, or anyone like having reactions to this. There's a little a little redneck do-it-yourself option.
3: Okay, yeah. Speaking our language now, Lars.
1: Right, because we heard something last week on National News, and we're like, we got to ask Lars this. So you go first, and I'll see if you got what we're thinking of.
4: Well, in reality, a HEPA air purifier is just also HEPA air filtration. So you could take a box fan, like those
1: it's
4: cheap box fans.
1: Exactly what we heard.
4: Yes, and then you can duct tape on a HEPA filter on there.
1: Okay.
4: And just let it run wherever you're spending, you know, the most of your time.
1: So, like, say if it's your TV room or whatever, put one in there. And okay, so should you put it on the back of it, or the one that's flowing the pushing the air out?
4: You put it on the side where air goes in.
1: Okay.
4: And then the cleaner air will come back out. Yes.
3: And shooting it out.
4: Yeah.
1: Have you done that already, Doug Lear?
3: No, I've got an April air. I don't remember. Yeah. It's something like that. So it's doing that.
4: And they work well, but they don't work for your entire house.
3: Right. Like,
4: that work well in maybe that bedroom it's in.
3: Yep.
4: And this is moving a lot more air, so.
1: Honestly, this sounds like kind of a good idea, too, for, like, there's a lot of people who go camping and the such, and they've got campers, and they're like, oh, we can't go this weekend because of the smoke.
4: Yeah.
1: There you go.
4: It helps.
3: Great idea.
4: It definitely helps. And then one question we've been getting a lot is homes with ventilation systems, like heat recovery ventilator or energy recovery ventilator or air exchanger, kind of very similar, just different names for them for the most part. The key is that it's bringing fresh air in from the outside, mm-hmm. and it improves air quality. I've been talking about how good this for your indoor air for many years on this show. But it's not good for your indoor air if the outdoor air is bad. So if the outdoor air is bad, make sure to turn these units off.
1: Okay.
4: Just turn them off. You don't want them to run. You don't want them to pull outdoor air in.
1: All right. Good idea.
3: Lars Knobloch, Nordic Inspections, joining us talking about what homeowners should do if we've got some smoke and haze issues and to try to help their air quality indoors. I've wondered this with when I walk and I see the whirlybirds. And that's taking air and mm-hmm. putting it in your attic. Is there air? Is that an issue? Is the air coming from your attic? Does that get into your house at all? Or is that just something that we don't even need to worry about?
4: If your attic is properly ventilated, it should not. Because good. What those units do, they pull air in. Like you should have vents on the top, which yep. will be those whirlybirds. And then you should have low vents. So when they run, they will be pulling air from your low vents or your soffit vents into your attic, and they just go straight out again.
3: Okay, good to know.
4: So this is a constant exchange. So as long as it's ventilated properly and balanced properly, it should not get into your house.
3: Good to know.
4: One thing that you, on that topic kind of, is to be careful with, is creating a negative air pressure in your house during a time where the outdoor air is bad. And I'm talking running kitchen exhaust fans that are exhausting to the outside, or running your bathroom fans constantly. Even sometimes the dryer can create a negative air pressure, but especially the kitchen exhaust fans, because they can move a lot of air. And when you're exhausting air from inside, you create a negative air pressure in your house, and naturally it's going to balance itself out and pull outdoor air in.
1: Okay.
4: So, you know, don't run your kitchen exhaust or your bathroom fans constantly, maybe during that time where it's really bad.
3: Good to know.
1: Interesting. A lot of good stuff. I know that someone did text in, too, and they said that they had a MERV filter, and it was too high of one,
4: mm-hmm.
1: and it quit working.
4: Yeah, then the air restriction is too much. So
1: sure.
4: some units, you can't handle it. So that's okay. why you want to maybe check, and you can just look up the model number on your furnace and
1: okay.
4: and Google it, or you can...
1: So if it quits working, are you in trouble, or you just get a better a filter that'll work?
4: So I don't know what quit working actually means in this
1: okay.
4: case. Sometimes
1: right.
4: they could shut down because
1: okay.
4: you're basically choking them down.
1: Sure.
4: And if you're running in cooling mode, I don't think it should do too much of damage. Sometimes
3: right.
4: if you're running in heating mode, it could probably overheat.
1: Oh.
4: And then shut down. But there okay. should be safety mechanisms there that will shut it down before it actually do damage to your furnace.
3: One big takeaway for me, if I'm hearing you correctly, Lars, is when we have smoke and haze outside, and if you do have like a MERV 11 air filter, don't just put a new one in because it's really smoky and hazy outside thinking that you're going to catch all that stuff.
4: Mm-hmm.
3: Just change it on the replacement suggested dates.
4: Okay. Yes, exactly.
1: Good all right, mm-hmm. good stuff.
3: Thanks, Lars. Lars Knobloch, if someone wants to get on your project list to have their home inspected before they sell it, if they're looking at buying a home, they want to get radon checked, they want to get a mold check, how can they get on your project list?
4: Give us a call at 701-566-1446 or go to our website, nordiccompaniesinc.com.
3: Good stuff. Thanks, Lars.
0: He's the home inspector and he's got advice to fix up your home. 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
4: Tom
3: Szymanski.
1: I mean, it's always important.
9: All right, then don't interrupt me.
1: We want to know.
9: What?
1: I don't know, Doug. Did you have a question for us?
9: What's your question? And please be specific.
3: We broke our string. We had that stretch of nice 90-degree temperatures. So I'm kidding. Not for now. Maybe a possible topic for Too Tall Tom's terribly topless translucent tidbits with It Takes Two at 11:10.
9: Sure.
3: What and when was the longest hot streak we ever had?
9: You mean like 90-plus?
3: It
9: was 15 and back in 1936. 15 straight
1: smokes.
9: Days.
1: Holy smokes.
3: 1936, 15 straight days.
9: Yeah, and even then, I'm sure the talk of the day was, that's not enough. I mean, I'm sure.
1: Of course.
9: But I could research the longest streak of 100-degree days and maybe talk about that later because, you know, now that would be really something to think about.
3: Because yesterday, our record high was 100 degrees.
9: I know.
3: And today
9: 100 degrees. I know. You know, every day in July should have a record high of at least 100. Don't you think?
3: I think so. Otherwise, they should put an asterisk and just say not necessarily worthy.
9: Or the thermometer was frozen.
3: Right.
9: It was malfunctioning.
3: Because it does almost feel like, is it really a record if it's like 94?
9: It's a record that needs to be broken.
3: That's a good way to look at it.
9: You know, because as they say in sports, all records.
3: Yes.
9: Need to be broken.
3: Must be broken.
9: It took 40 plus years, but my high school scoring record got broken eventually. So, I mean,
3: and again, an asterisk by that because that was your scoring was pre-3 points, right?
9: Pre-3 points. Yep. And I think the length of high school games has increased a little bit.
3: Yeah.
9: So, I mean, I played 4 8-minute quarters back then.
3: Right.
9: We had 32 minute games. They're longer now.
3: Let's get out the duct tape.
9: Yeah. Let's do that.
3: Who's
9: let's
3: that?
9: Be fair about
3: Who's
9: this.
3: Who's the fraud? That's trying to steal your glory.
9: Well, I mean, it's a similar storyline as to all the musical frauds throughout time have stolen Tiny Tim's material, you know?
3: And yet, here you are.
9: Yeah.
3: You still press on.
9: And who am I and what am I doing here? Oh, wait, the Admiral. He's back. He pops up at the strangest times in our show, doesn't he?
3: Yes.
9: Well, today will not be one of those hot days. Something to look at. I'll have to take a look and see when the last... I'll talk about maybe next hour. Last time we did not reach 80 for a high. It's been a while. And I do recall, too, earlier this so-called summer that we had a hard time getting up to 80 for the longest time. So it's all relative. Today, about 78 for the high. Partly sunny to mostly sunny conditions. There are some low clouds in Minnesota right now here and there. So they're cloudy at the present time. And there'll be some smoke and haze, too. High temperature 78. North wind 15 to 35. Clear tonight. Some smoke and haze yet again with the high. With a low, I should say, near 55. The wind will become light and variable. And tomorrow, sunshine, some smoke and haze to a certain degree once again. We'll try for 82. Light and variable wind will turn northwest under 10. And then it warms up gradually Thursday. Partly sunny, breezy, low 63, 87 for the high. Another little booster in the temp on Friday, mostly sunny, breezy, 91. The weekend warmer yet. Mm-hmm. Partly to mostly sunny, breezy at times, 94. To 99. The noticeable difference from this weekend as compared to its predecessor last weekend will be, yes, the temperature will be up there, but the dew points will be lower. At least that's the way it looks right now. As I mentioned, there are some low clouds in Lakes Country and parts of northern Minnesota, clear elsewhere. Wind picking up out of the northwest right now. A few temps, let's see, Cavalier 61, 58, Grand Forks, Devil's Lake 50, or 60, I should say, 56 right now in Thief River Falls, Bemidji 59 degrees. It's 62 in Park Rapids. Currently in Wappen and Breckenridge, it is 63 degrees. Right now, Fargo-Moorhead, we have 62 in Fargo, or rather Moorhead, 61 at the airport, and currently 61 at the KFGO Weather Cave.
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6: On the next News and Views, we're at the Roasted Rail in Dilworth. 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
10: Fargo City Commissioners voted to approve a tax break on a $5.3 million improvement project to the Dakota Center building downtown. It's part of the Downtown Renaissance Zone project. Federal Emergency Management Agency has approved more than $682,000 to assist North Dakota recover from the June 2025 storms. It's the third round of disaster relief funding for those storms. And President Trump's endorsement of Mike Lindell is adding new attention to Minnesota's Republican race for governor. Political analysts say that may not be enough to secure Lindell the official Republican endorsement in the August 11th primary. We'll have those stories and more coming up. Right now, you can check them out at KFGO.com.
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1: Just before 7 o'clock, it's your morning crew. Doug, I have a question for you.
3: Okay,
1: our question of the day, because it's National Junk Food Day. What's your favorite junk food and treats and things like that? And someone writes in, they like pretzels and almond bark, which is one of my favorites, right?
3: That's like that Christmas thing where you like melt the almond bark and you dip them?
1: Yep, you're getting close to my question. So once that they decided to make that stuff all the time, so you can buy that kind of like candy bars and all that, does it make it not as special or as good?
3: 100%. There's things that you just eat at Christmas time.
1: Agree.
3: Chex Mix. Mom always made Chex Mix, and we'd have the first Chex Mix around Thanksgiving, and then you'd have Chex Mix through Christmas, and then you're done.
1: Yeah. It's not as special to me, I think.
3: Okay. Do you, in the middle of summer, cook a Thanksgiving dinner? Do you have a Saturday or Sunday and say, we're going to have turkey and mashed potatoes and stuffing and gravy?
1: Well, Sunday evening I had a hot turkey sandwich for supper.
3: That's close.
1: And I honestly went, I wish I had a little cranberry gel with this. And I'm not a cranberry gel fan.
3: Right.
1: But once in a while, maybe. But
3: the you can't be like doing your Christmas baking in July. Just because Hallmark does Christmas in July.
1: I don't do Christmas baking.
3: Doesn't mean we have to do
1: that. No. But I will. I mean, when you look at some of the cookies they put out there, all they do is switch up the sprinkles. They're the same thing.
3: Yeah, exactly.
1: Yeah,
3: no doubt about it. Having some fun, the KFGO Morning Crew, Robbie Daniels, Doug Lear, 63 degrees right now. Too Tall Tom says partly to mostly sunny and windy. Smoke and haze possible with a high of 78. Wind, high of 78. Wind north, 15 to 35.
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15: ABC News, I'm Sherry Preston. The White House raising the stakes in the tariff fight with Canada, set to put in place new 50% tariffs on all sorts of Canadian imports. ABC's Karen Waugh.
16: The list of affected Canadian products is wide-ranging. Dairy products, alcohol, and honey, along with a range of other grocery items. Also construction materials, clothing, furniture, and electronics. Canadian Prime Minister Mark Carney says the tariffs violate the free trade agreement between the U.S., Mexico, and Canada.
15: Trump administration using a law that experts think has never been used before for tariffs. Another night of American attacks on Iran, the 10th in a row. Iran's Revolutionary Guard vowing no more oil will pass through the Strait of Hormuz. Gas prices here already back to $4 a gallon on average. Tropical storm Bertha threatening the Gulf Coast could make landfall in Louisiana tomorrow. Selling at auction for $3.75 million, the prop of Luke Skywalker's severed hand and the lightsaber it was holding. This is ABC News. Taylor Farms voluntarily expanding the recall of iceberg lettuce products amid the parasitic bacteria outbreak that has sickened hundreds of Americans. The UK has its seventh prime minister in the past decade. Andy Burnham, former mayor of Manchester, is now head of the Labour Party. ABC's Guy Davies is at the foreign desk in London.
17: It's turned out to be a bit of a coronation for Andy Burnham. He's a deeply popular figure in Manchester, where he's been mayor. And it was essentially a given that he was going to be the new prime minister yesterday, because all of these lawmakers in the Labour Party have said that they want Andy Burnham to be their next Prime Minister. Normally there's a kind of internal leadership contest. That didn't happen this time around. That's how popular he is.
15: The UK is experiencing a cost of living crisis amid the strong distrust in the government. A lot of us spending a lot of money at the movies. Theater chain AMC, the biggest in the country, says its last quarter was the best in the company's 106-year history, revenues hitting $1.6 billion. Sherry Preston, ABC News.
18: I'm U.S. Transportation Secretary Sean Duffy. 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Buckle up every time. 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
1: 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Joe Lear, good morning.
24: Hello.
1: All right, National Junk Food Day. How do you guys feel about Cool Ranch Doritos?
24: Yes.
25: They're the only good Dorito.
24: Oh, easy.
25: I don't know if I'd say the only good Dorito. Easy. They are by far the best.
24: They're the best.
25: So.
24: Yes.
1: Come on, your dad makes one mean Dorito salad.
25: I mean, sometimes. But what would you say about them, Robbie? You're asking about
1: Cool
25: them.
1: Ranch?
25: Do you not like them?
1: No, I do like them. And I go in streaks. I either got to go with the Cool Ranch or the nacho cheese. However, this is interesting about Cool Ranch Doritos. They're branded as Cool American flavor throughout much of Europe.
25: I suppose because Europe doesn't have ranch.
1: They don't get ranch.
24: No, so they call it American flavor?
1: They call it Cool American.
24: Cool American.
1: Cool
24: interesting.
1: American.
24: Uncool American.
1: In the UK, they're sold as Cool Original.
25: I suppose.
1: So.
25: Yeah.
1: Cool Original.
25: We'll just have to export more ranch from Wisconsin that direction, I suppose, right?
1: Well, and they said after this whole World Cup and the fever for the ranch,
25: right,
1: they're probably going to start getting the ranch over into the UK and into Europe.
25: As they should.
1: Yeah.
25: It's the only proper dipping sauce for a lot of different things.
1: Oh, boy. So, yeah. Some people wouldn't agree with you.
25: I don't know. They've never tried ranch with French fries then.
1: Very good.
25: It is. It's 61 degrees. Partly sunny, hazy skies over Fargo-Moorhead. Expecting a high around 78. Tom has the full forecast coming up. Fargo City Commissioners voted to approve a tax break on a $5.3 million improvement project to the Dakota Center building downtown. Tax break is part of the downtown Renaissance Zone project. Commissioner John Strand told the commission while he supports the project, he wants them to look at how the city approves tax breaks.
26: I guess where my head's at is I wish we would, for the moment with this new commission,
0: put a hold on all incentives and all discussions and all actions coming to us until we've vetted them all completely and thoroughly, including Renaissance. So this math isn't quite adding up to me, although I support the program. I support the intent to rehab downtown and our community. But to get 10 years to recoup the incentive amount on a five-year program, I just can't figure this math out.
25: Mr. End eventually voted to approve the break. Commissioners Peterson and Turnberg voted no. The tax break is estimated to cost the city about $800,000. The Federal Emergency Management Agency has approved more than $682,000 to assist North Dakota recover from the June 2025 storms. It's the third round of disaster relief funding for those storms. FEMA gave $334,000 to Nodak Electric Cooperative and $348,000 to Northern Plains Electric. It will be used to replace electric poles and power lines that were damaged in the storm, as well as make other electrical repairs or replacements. In a July 2025 letter sent to President Trump, North Dakota's federal delegation said the disaster destroyed homes and businesses, but also negatively impacted the state's rural electric co-ops. Damage from the June storms was estimated to have caused $11.7 million in damages. 61, this is KFGO News.
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25: Partly sunny, hazy, Fargo-Moorhead. 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President Donald Trump's endorsement of Mike Lindell is bringing new attention to Minnesota's Republican race for governor as early voting continues ahead of the August 11th primary. Lindell is running against Republican-endorsed candidate Kendall Qualls and House Speaker Lisa Damith. Fluence Media political analyst Bloss Olson says Trump's backing boosts Lindell's profile but doesn't guarantee a primary victory. He says the real test will be whether Lindell can turn the endorsement into more fundraising and advertising before Election Day. The winner of the Republican primary will advance to November's general election to face the Democrat nominee. A federal judge has dismissed multiple lawsuits against Minnesota over sanctuary policies.
5: Chief Judge Eric Tostrud has rejected the administration's claims that local ordinances in Minneapolis, St. Paul, and Hennepin County unconstitutionally block federal immigration enforcement. He ruled Monday that the government's legal arguments failed, marking another courtroom defeat for the federal crackdown on sanctuary jurisdictions. The Justice Department must now decide whether to appeal the decision to a higher court.
25: That's reporter Taylor Rivera. 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Tom, not only is it kind of chilly today, we've got some smoke and haze today, tomorrow, but then looking to get back up into the upper 80s, low 90s, so at least we got something to look forward to.
7: Absolutely, yep. By the time we get to the tail end of the work week and the weekend, it will warm up in a big way, but probably not till then. The weather brought to you by Going Postal Osgood, your shipping headquarters with all the major carriers is Going Postal Osgood, South Fargo. A little smoke and haze out there, satellite showing some clouds up north and also in Minnesota, so some places will have some cloudiness on a periodic basis, but sky condition locally should vary from partly sunny to mostly sunny, and the wind will be up out of the north at 15 to 35. Some smoke and haze, as mentioned, most of it aloft, high temperature 78. Clear, some smoke and haze again tonight, double nickels 55. A cold night, the north winds will decrease to under 10, then become light and variable. Tomorrow, sunny, some smoke and haze yet again with a high near 82. Light and variable wind will turn northwest under 10. Then we will kick the temp up just a bit day by day. Partly sunny and breezy on Thursday, 63 the low, 87 the high. Mostly sunny, breezy on Friday, low 68 with a high of 91. And then Saturday and Sunday, partly to mostly sunny, breezy at times, 94 to about 99 for the daytime high for the weekend. And looks like precipitation chances will be at a bare minimum during that stretch of time. Out there right now, that northwest wind's about 16 miles per hour. And partly sunny, a little bit of haze out there. It is 62 in Moorhead and the airport, 61 at the KFGO Weather Cave.
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23: Time for KFGO Sports with Jack Michaels. Good morning.
6: Bo. Let's do it on a Tuesday.
1: Yes. Hi.
6: Yes. Hello, Robbie. Yes.
1: Hello,
6: Doug. Oh, I wish I could hear and tell you about how the Twins in game one of their series against Cleveland put their foot down. Joe Ryan, the all-star, walked right through that Guardians lineup. But I can't. No. It was the other way around. I oftentimes say, sometimes you're the windshield, sometimes you're the bug. And yesterday, Joe Ryan, well...
8: And Hoskins hammers it high. It's deep. And it is gone to the bleachers. He's got a two-homer night. And Joe Ryan has given up five homers for the third time in his career.
6: One of those days where, boy, every ball he threw up there that was contacted... was contacted. Well, yeah, sometimes you're going to have that. And seven.
23: Ouch.
6: The talk, I think he said.
23: Ouch.
6: Seven homers dropped it off. Hoskins, as you heard, hit a couple right there. And Minnesota going the wrong direction. They've dropped three now in a row. And in case you're keeping track, and they got three more with Cleveland.
23: Right.
6: So let's just.
1: I hate to tell you this,
6: pump
1: but a lot breaks. Of people are keeping track.
6: I'm no, pump the brakes a little bit. But Minnesota's five back of the Central, and that can change in a week span. That could flip. But,
23: yeah, they could be eight back. I mean, right?
6: What was that seated Saturday Life? Debbie Downer was
23: Derek Hansen termed me last week when it comes to Minnesota sports, because I'm usually a very optimistic person, but when it comes to Minnesota sports, I've been jaded, and Derek tagged me as Doomsday Doug Lear.
6: Yeah. Hey, as long as you got a day, there's always tomorrow. I'm that way. Minnesota is five back. In the Central, they are three back of the wild card. So those numbers don't seem big now. They're kind of crooked, but they're not big. Mm-hmm. You with me on that?
23: Not really.
6: If they've shown where they can have a string of quality starts before, you would think that they could put some quality starts again together.
23: But, I mean, look at... like Taj Bradley had been having a nice string. Joe Ryan, an all-star.
6: You know, baseball, it's like what goes up sometimes comes down. Not pulling you out of that doomsday, Arvin?
23: I'm just so stuck because, we got, and I go back to, getting used to Johan Santana, giving you a quality start every single time he went out there. And you know that it's going to happen to Joe Ryan once in a while, but. The timing, maybe that's
6: right,
23: what it
6: is. Right, the timing's
23: bad. Yeah, post-All-Star break.
6: See, what it is, it's big. It's like neon lights in your brain right now because, the Twins have had tough Taj Bradley, Zebby Matthews, now Joe Ryan. Now they've backed three not good starts. So that is
23: that's what your ace usually does. Is you just say, okay, this guy's going to come out
6: get
23: here.
6: Get you back on track.
23: He's going to give us six plus innings.
6: And... maybe Kendry Rojas is your guy today against Slade Ciccone. Slade. If you had a child today, would you name that child Slade?
23: Is Slade like the birth certificate?
6: I wonder. I think it is.
23: Really?
6: I think I'll have to double check.
1: There's a few people out there named Slade.
6: That's a cool name.
1: He's the boyfriend of one of my... Well,
6: Slade.
1: I watched The Housewives and Slade.
6: Slade.
1: Boyfriend.
6: Well, I've heard the song Run, Run Away. Derek uses that for his.
23: House Potato Radio.
6: Fargo Moorhead Red Hawks last night against Gary South Shore, opening up game one of a series. They had one last night. They've got two today, one tomorrow. So it's a four-game series in 3 days. Got a big home run from Aiden Byrne in the third to tie the game at 1-1. The Red Hawks went up 4-1. Then here come those pesky Railcats, the Fightin' Isoms. Jeff Isom, their manager, former Red Hawk pitcher. Good to see Jeff yesterday. But Gary tied it up 4-4. And if you've been tuning into Red Hawks baseball, you know this guy. Well, they weren't tied 4-4 any longer.
9: The pitch. Sermo sends one high in the air to straightaway center. Has he done it again? Moore's tracking down. The Serminator with his seventh home run in four that.
6: It's the shirts are flying. Those Marge shirts are quite the. I told Jose yesterday, I said, you are single-handedly clothing the Red River Valley.
1: You're going to need another box.
6: We're going to need a bigger boat. We're going to need, yes, we're going to need another box. He kind of smiled. He's such a good human being. But, yeah, he homered, and everything looked pretty good. And then the Red Hawks took a 6-4 lead. Then Gary tied it at 6-6. And then Jose Sermon decided to double in his last at bat and then eventually score the game-winning run. So, yeah, Jose's had a nice little couple of days.
24: Well, and you know, on the Redhawks social media this morning, I saw they took the afternoon yesterday and went up to Sanford Health, visited some of those kids, and you just go, you know, God bless them for just trying to, and like Dylan Thomas said, just trying to put a smile on their face for just a little while.
6: Yeah, and these guys, and Dylan, you know, former Seattle Mariner, former LA Angel, big league guy now in Fargo, North Dakota, playing for the local team. That's what you don't see sometimes. Is that goes on.
24: Right.
6: And what I see when I go on the road and I see Jose Sermo playing catch with another opposing fan base's kids in the crowd, he's not doing it for attention. He's just doing it because he's on deck, and if you're by the net, he'll be – I'll look down there and Jose will be talking with a young girl or a married couple and fist-pounding, you know, a grandpa and over there. Like, this is the guy. And then goes up and smacks home runs, you know, that. So Sermo is sitting at 24 home runs. Let's put it in perspective today.
24: Okay.
6: 24/25 because he's hit another home run. It just hasn't become official yet because the game was suspended. It'll be resumed. So he's got 24. Technically, he's at 25. The Red Hawks' record in a single season is 29. Jesse Horlbeck. Jesse, man alive. So Sermo is 5/4 away from that, tying that record. The career home run record in the American Association right now is Jabari Henry. He's still active, and he's got 167. Jose Sermo sitting at 165/166. He's one home run off from being the career home run leader in the league. Does it happen today? Well, he's got two games. Robbie, I say it's not fair, but he's got two games, which means probably 6, 7, 8 at bats. Yes, I did 6, 7 right there, my bad. Yeah. But 7 or 8 more at bats, and the way he's going, you're going to bet against him, my Americana gets. So let's see what happens today. Doubleheader.
1: Two
6: today.
1: Special games to watch.
6: Yeah. I would tune in to 740 The Fan, lock it in, rip the knob off, get to the ballpark.
1: Yeah.
6: Put your ears on. And
24: is it 2 9-inning games?
6: Two sevens,
24: okay.
6: I've got to double check it. I'm pretty sure Red Hawks will be home for both, and why that sounds well. Why wouldn't they, Jack? But the reason they have a doubleheader is that, well, the team was in Gary. They got rained out one of the days. Would have been a Gary home game.
1: Mm-hmm.
6: Now they're making it up because the two teams don't play anymore after this series. So it would make lots.

0: or I don't name the town right after Becky. I just like saying, I just see the word Lemoore and I think of my one crock pot that I've named Little Becky Lemoore. Lisbon 14-4 over Enderlin. Oaks over Wapiti B 10-1. Lisbon defeating Lidgerwood Hankinson 9-0. And then Lemoore beat Oaks 13-2. So there's a little action right there. I was just looking when I gave that Grafton Minto score.
1: Yeah.
0: Is Minto and Minot the only two towns in North Dakota that have the same letters, and you can spell both towns?
1: Oh, my gosh.
0: Minto.
1: Okay.
0: And Minot. M-I-N-T-O, M-I-N-O-T.
1: Right.
0: You know what I'm saying?
1: That would take a little work to figure out.
0: Does anything else come to you? There's not a Yar, like there's Ray, and then, yeah. Oh!
1: What?
0: Air.
1: Oh.
0: I just thought.
1: There you go.
0: There's.
2: You just won your own contest.
0: I just won my, for the first time ever, I just
2: give yourself 10,000 points.
0: I just won my own contest. Ray and Air.
1: I'm just over here being dramatic about it, saying how difficult it would be.
0: Yeah, right? We got one more. Are there three? Anyway.
1: That's awesome. Now I'm going to think.
0: How about that?
2: Epping and Pingree. I just decided.
0: That's not a bad call, Doug.
1: Not a bad. Spell
0: you're not correct. It's got to be exact, just, but P I N G R E.
2: Yeah, no.
1: Oh, yeah.
2: Eppinger.
0: E P P I N G.
2: Yeah.
0: Whoa. Well, that's just a little homework from your old morning show friends, everybody.
1: Jeepers. That's big homework.
0: They like to get you frustrated right before you hit the office. Yeah. That way
1: it's more than likely going to be the shorter named towns.
0: That's well put. Yeah.
1: Yeah.
0: It's not going to be Absaraka and Karsabraha.
1: Although that would sound good.
0: Minto, Minot, Ray, and Air. I challenge.
1: Oh my gosh.
0: I challenge anyone.
1: Text that us now. 352-7-0.
3: Don't. Please.
0: I challenge anybody. I challenge anybody in any state.
1: I like
0: to come up with two. Scramble.
1: This I like.
0: There you go. See, the cool thing is we don't have to play.
2: No.
0: We can have the listeners do that.
2: We already won.
0: UND announcing this week they've reached an agreement on enhanced terms for men's hockey coach Dane Jackson and his staff. So good congratulations to Dane on that and associate head coach Matt Smaby and GM Bryn Chizik and assistant coach Dylan Simpson all getting pay raises on that. Twins in Cleveland today on KFGO. Cleveland and Nalivlek. Nope, that's not going to work either. 5 o'clock coverage, 5:35 first pitch. Doubleheader Red Hawks and Gary. Coverage at 5:10. I'm going to leave and let you work that scramble
2: that
0: out of your head.
2: By that the way, one hurts.
1: By the way, there's not a lot of text messages.
0: This is the first true stumper. And by the way, normally we have no Google rules. Go ahead.
1: Why not?
0: Go ahead. Google all you want.
1: Okay.
2: Do it. Just do it.
0: We'll see you next hour,
1: Jack. Thanks, Jack.
2: Camp Show time is 7:22. Time to hook up with our good buddy Carl Peterson from Peterson on a good Tuesday morning, Carl.
4: Oh, it is a great morning, Doug. Now, you know, it's been really hot. We could use a good rain. It's getting very dry, and it's going to be hot again. In fact, it's been hot. You know, not just here, but all around the country. In fact, Doug, it has been so hot.
2: Okay, Carl. I'll bite. How hot is it?
4: Well, it's so hot that the cows have been given evaporated milk, Doug. I mean, that's, you know how hot it is, Doug? It's so hot that chickens have been laying hard-boiled eggs.
2: Oh, my, that is hot, Carl.
4: Yeah, it's so hot, Doug, that, you know, they did this week. They're going to do it this weekend. Hornbachers is going to be baking their buns out in the cars in the parking lot.
2: Now, that's pretty hot.
4: Yeah, but Doug, you know what's even hotter than that? Mm. All of the new and proven products from Peterson Farm Seed, our research program generates a ton of data that allows us to pick the best performing corn hybrids in soybean varieties and sunflowers for farmers in this region. And our regional agronomy focus gives us the knowledge we need. Hey, where are we going to put these things? We need to place those very best products in each of our customers' field. And you know what that produces, Doug?
2: What's that, Carl?
4: Smoking hot yields, Doug. Hotter than, well, you know, let's just say those yields are hot.
2: No doubt about it. That's our good buddy Carl Peterson from Peterson Farm Seed. Down home. KF Show time is 7:24.
5: With your ag news, I'm Farm and Ranch Director Sarah Heinrich. The USDA is accepting applications through July 27th for its agribusiness trade mission to Vietnam, scheduled for November 9th through the 12th. The trade mission will connect U.S. farmers, ranchers, and agribusinesses with buyers in Vietnam and neighboring Cambodia with business meetings, site visits, and market briefings.

0: USDA Undersecretary for Trade and Foreign Agricultural Affairs, Luke Lindberg, says this mission will build on our rapid response trade mission we just wrapped up in March and lock in wins for American farmers and agricultural producers in this critical market. Vietnam is the seventh largest export market for U.S. agriculture, purchasing $5.6 billion in American farm products in 2025. USDA says strong opportunities exist for fresh fruit, dairy products, poultry, feed grains, cotton, ethanol, seafood, and forestry products, while growing consumer demand for healthier foods is creating additional opportunities for U.S. organic and premium food manufacturers. A new report finds many U.S. farms are unprepared for growing operational risks, ranging from cyber attacks and supply chain disruptions to extreme weather and animal disease. New research from Nationwide finds that 65% of U.S. farmers lack a written risk management plan. Texas Agriculture Commissioner Sid Miller says that stat is alarming.
1: It's not farming like your grandfather did anymore. We're fighting more than droughts and floods and supply chain disruptions. We actually have real cyber threats. We have labor shortages. We have market volatility, unlike we've ever had before. So agriculture faces more risk than ever before. So we need to make sure our producers have the tools and resources to stay one step ahead of all of these disasters. Whether it's protecting equipment, preparing for natural disasters, or securing farm technology, we as farmers have to be proactive, and it can mean the difference between staying in business and shutting the gate and leaving the farm. While advancements in technology are helping agribusinesses, they're also creating some vulnerabilities. As operations become more connected and automated, protecting critical equipment and data from cyber attacks has become just as important as maintaining a tractor, repairing a fence, or changing the oil or greasing a piece of machinery.
0: To help farmers and ranchers plan ahead, Nationwide created a program. It's called Farm Risk Ready. It offers an online assessment, planning tools, educational resources, and a downloadable resiliency plan. Regenerative agriculture continues to gain momentum across the country, with USDA reporting that nearly 40 million acres were managed using USDA-supported regenerative practices in fiscal year 2023. That's an increase of more than 360% compared to a decade earlier. USDA says the most widely and adopted practices include grazing management, nutrient management, pest management, conservation systems, and cover crops. Overall, farmers, ranchers, and conservationists receive financial and technical assistance for conservation practices on nearly 70 million acres in 2023, highlighting the broad adoption of conservation efforts across American agriculture. USDA recently launched a new $700 million regenerative agriculture pilot program to help producers expand soil health and water quality practices. The program includes $400 million through the Environmental Quality Incentives Program and $300 million through the Conservation Stewardship Program. USDA says the initiative builds on conservation practices many farmers and ranchers have already been using for decades, while encouraging even greater adoption in the years ahead. The American Sheep Industry Association says the U.S. Trade Representative has recommended launching a formal investigation into imported lamb meat, marking a major step forward in the industry's trade case. The recommendation follows a petition filed by ASI last October on behalf of more than 100,000 U.S. sheep farms and ranches, claiming imported lamb has seriously harmed domestic producers. According to ASI, lamb imports climbed nearly 45% between 2020 and 2024, with imported product now accounting for about 70% of the U.S. market. The U.S. International Trade Commission will now begin a formal safeguard investigation to determine whether rising imports have injured the domestic sheep industry and whether trade relief is warranted. With your Ag News, I'm Farm and Ranch Director Sarah Heinrich from the Enterprise Sales Ag Studio for the Mighty 790 and 104.7 KFGO.
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7: Good morning, Joe Lear in the KFGO News Center. Now, are you a coffee drinker?
8: Yeah, I am.
7: Okay, do you drink a lot or what?
8: Usually just about... I don't know. I think it equates to 2 cups. One of my little thermoses, 16 ounces a day.
7: Oh, not too bad. Okay, no. Because the American Heart Association put out some new findings yesterday.
8: Oh, really?
7: Talking about what is safe for most adults and not linked to higher risk of cardiovascular disease. They say up to 5 cups.
8: I saw it. It was a lot higher than I thought it was.
7: 5 cups of black coffee a day, or that equals out to about 400 milligrams of caffeine.
6: What was it before? If it's 5 cups,
8: I think it was a little lower than that.
7: A little bit lower. But this does not apply to sugary coffee drinks or energy drinks.
8: Well, that's good, because I don't drink sugary coffee.
6: No.
8: Straight black.
6: Yep.
8: Straight from the pot.
6: Yep.
8: That's the way God intended it to be.
6: Now, if we weren't drinking 5 cups, we should be drinking 5 cups?
8: I think that's just the safe limit, right?
7: That's the safe limit. Yeah. That's not going to create any cardiovascular business caffeine. Because caffeine can be very bad for you.
8: Sure can be.
6: Have they changed their mind on eggs? Are they now good for
7: us? Let's ask them.
6: Or are they bad for
7: us? This was just about coffee. Okay. Had nothing mentioned about eggs.
6: Okay.
8: I'm more worried about what they think about red meat. That's what I'll be concerned
7: about. Are you?
8: Well, you know, sometimes people say red meat isn't healthy for you, and I vehemently disagree with that.
6: That's right.
7: Agree.
8: I'm going to eat as much red meat as I can.
6: Yes.
7: There you go.
8: Only three times the red meat just to make up for what other people aren't eating.
7: Once again, raised right.
8: Yes, exactly. American. 61 degrees, partly sunny, hazy. Expecting a high around 78 today. Windy, too. Tom will have that full forecast coming up after news. Fargo City Commission voted yesterday to build a new fence around police headquarters. Fargo Police Chief Travis Stefanowicz told commissioners a fence around the building's parking lot is needed. He says people in mental health crisis approach officers and suspicious people go through the parking lot regularly.
9: Interestingly enough, after the discussion at our last commission meeting, the next day we had a person in full ski mask, sunglasses, and gloves out amongst our vehicles in the parking lot. So it is something that does happen quite frequently. I believe that if you were to look at other departments within the city, the volume in which we encounter something like this is much higher, and probably we become a target inside of all this.
8: Commissioners approved the fence 4-1, with Commissioner Chad Peterson voting against it. It's expected to cost around $174,000. A body recovered from the Red River in Moorhead last week has been identified as 29-year-old Brent Leggett from Williston. The Ramsey County Medical Examiner's Office says he died by drowning. Investigators say they found no signs of foul play or other suspicious circumstances associated with his death. Police and fire responded to a report of a body in the Red River near First Avenue North in Moorhead just before 1 a.m. last Wednesday. Emergency crews quickly recovered and pronounced the man dead. It's 62 degrees. 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
8: 62, partly sunny, hazy. 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About a dozen people protested outside the Clay County Courthouse yesterday demanding justice for Sahar Ramirez. Protesters say the justice system failed her. Amanda Higgins says Ramirez's husband should be held accountable for her death.
12: We just kind of want to put pressure on them to investigate her case further, and we obviously don't believe it was a suicide for many reasons, and then also just the way that domestic violence cases are handled in this community are kind of a joke, and women are not protected, so we want to hopefully have that change.
8: Ramirez was reported missing June 25th and found dead June 30th. Her death was ruled a suicide. An autopsy found pill fragments in her stomach and a pill bottle was found next to her body. A 2022 video that circulated widely on social media shows a domestic violence incident involving Ramirez, her children, and her husband. Protesters say Ramirez's husband's continued abuse led to her death. An adult was shot in Minneapolis last night in the area of a mass shooting that killed a man and injured four other men. Just the night before, police responded to the 1900 block of Nicollet Avenue around 10 last night. Police say one man was shot in the arm and in his leg. He's expected to be okay. It happened just a block away from where five people were shot Sunday evening. One person later died from their injuries after that shooting. And then earlier Sunday morning, nine people were shot outside a nightclub. Minneapolis's uptown neighborhood. No one was killed in that shooting. No one has been arrested in connection to any of the shootings. KFGO Weather Center. 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Tom, the air temp is chilly and it's a little blustery. And I have a question for you.
13: Yes.
8: If we have, I'm looking at the NDON data for Fargo from this morning. Yeah. Peak wind gust so far today, it says, is 24 miles an hour.
13: Right.
8: And it was about 60, 62 degrees at that time. What would be the wind chill at, whatever, 2 a.m., 25 mile an hour wind gust, 60 degrees?
13: Oh, like 7 or 8 below.
8: Ugh. No, that's disgusting. No wonder you showed up in a snowmobile suit today.
13: It would be somewhere in the 50s, I'm sure. It was kind of cool out there. It is kind of cool out there. But we'll warm it up during the day today. Sun is still very, very strong with this air mass in place. So I think we'll hold below 80 and only have done that three times this whole month. We've been below 80 for a high, the 2nd, the 7th, and the 8th. And all three of those days, it was 79. So it's been a little while, 13 days since we've done it. Now today, we'll look for 78 for the high, partly to mostly sunny, windy conditions developing, some smoke and haze, as is already the case, kind of a milky appearance to the sky. So most of it's aloft. And tonight, down to 55, again, some smoke and haze here and there. And tomorrow, sunny, some smoke and haze, 82. Light and variable wind will turn northwest under 10 miles per hour. Then a nice warm-up takes us into and through the period for Thursday, right on through Sunday. Details about it and more coming up with the Cape Call, not too far around the corner. Currently, though, we got some haze out there, partly sunny, and a bit of a breeze, 62 at the KFGO Weather Cave.
6: Thank you very much, Shoe Call Tom. KF Show time is 7:37. The road construction update. It's brought to you by First United Bank. Heads up on 13th Avenue South. Now, this is in a construction zone, but they had a water main break early this morning, so there is some additional issues. 13th Avenue South near 15th Street South. Please be aware of that. Also, checking on the I-94 traffic moving from West Fargo to Fargo in that construction zone. Traffic stopped in areas near Veterans Boulevard. Please be aware of that. That is eastbound on I-94. If you're traveling the Metro, you see an accident, you see something impacting the morning commute, and you can safely let us know, please do so. Give us a call on our Northwest Tire Studio line, 701-237-5948.
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1: Good morning, Dr. Tanya from Lagom Wellness Clinic. How are you?
2: Good morning. I am good.
1: Good. A little cooler out there this morning. How'd that feel?
2: It's great. Let's not complain, please.
0: Well, speaking of complaining, looking in the mirror, we have a, what would you say, a history of being, am I being unjust, Robbie, saying worse patients than toddlers?
1: Are we talking about men being stubborn when it comes to going to a doctor?
0: Yep, there you go.
1: Okay, thank you.
0: Thank you for saying the quiet part out loud.
2: So true.
1: Men, typically, do you find that in your practice that, these wives and we're just dragging our husbands in?
2: Every time.
1: And why is that, do you think?
2: Oh, my gosh. I don't know. Every time I see a gentleman in the office, I'm like, what brought you here? My wife.
1: Absolutely.
2: Oh. Okay. All right. Okay. So what are your problems? I don't know. Ask her. Oh, okay.
1: Ask her. And then there are a few stubborn ones who won't even let the wife anywhere near. Yep. And we know the questions. Yep. I mean, why would our husbands know what's wrong with them? Yeah. We know the questions to ask.
2: Yes. And honestly, I love when men come in with their wives, because then I can, you know, quietly look over at the wife and be like, is this true? Or what are we missing?
1: There you go.
2: But in all seriousness, it's, you know, we were just talking about how I see on Facebook and I see in other social media outlets that women are looking for places for their men to go to the mm-hmm. doctor, that they can feel comfortable, that they can get their questions answered, and that they can be preventative in their health. Because let's be honest, like, you know, the men in our lives, we want them to be around as long as possible. And surely if we can find something early, or if we can treat something early, the better off we are.
1: You know, and I think also as stubborn as it is and everything else, I mean, it's hard. I know going to a regular doctor, you sometimes you're in and you're out and you're like, wait a minute, what just happened there?
2: Yeah.
1: And I can see for men who it's hard enough for them and now they're getting the rush, you know?
2: Yeah. And we're not taking time to, you know, listen to the things that they are wondering about, that they're asking about, or they're really at the top of their list. And so, you know, there's some certain things that I think about that, you know, every man, right, kind of 35 to 50 should be starting to think about, or at mm-hmm. least be getting tested by now. And if you haven't done that, right, like, here's your reminder to, if you're 45, to go get your colonoscopy, or to know that there's another option called Cologuard. And Cologuard, of course, is that stool sample that doesn't require a colonoscopy, but still screens for colon cancer.
1: Mm-hmm.
2: And a lot of people don't know about that, right? Men are like, listen, no one's going near there.
1: You're not watching TV then, because the commercial has been on numerous times.
2: Oh, good. Well, I'm so glad that we're finally advertising that. But you never know how many people come into the office and they're like, I have to do what? When?
1: Yeah.
2: Now? At 45?
1: Yeah. Did they lower that age for men?
2: Yes. Yeah, the guidelines changed about 3 or 4 years ago from 50 to 45 for average risk people.
1: And that's men and women.
2: Men and women,
1: okay,
2: yes.
1: Okay.
2: Yes. And both men and women are able to do that test, Cologuard. The jury's still out on their new cancer screen test that they have.
1: Yeah.
2: I don't think it's going to be in my practice just yet.
1: Okay.
2: I think the jury's still out, but
1: okay.
2: I think Cologuard does a really great job. And also, you know, we think about the number one killer of men and women actually is cardiovascular disease. And mm-hmm. so let's not just do cholesterol. Let's actually look at some of those values that are underlying to disease activity that tell us a little bit more about actual cardiovascular risk, not just a total cholesterol value,
1: mm-hmm.
2: because that's just so outdated. And unfortunately, you know, insurance sometimes doesn't pay for those other advanced tests,
1: mm-hmm.
2: but they're really not that expensive. You know, in our office, we use a cash pay lab, which I think is wonderful for people, especially if they're wanting to get even just a few more tests done.
1: Sure.
2: I can do that full cholesterol profile panel for about $25.
1: Mm.
2: And so, you know, for most people, it's like, yeah, I absolutely want to know what my risk is.
1: Absolutely.
2: And is there anything else I can do for $25? Like, let's get all the data.
1: Mm-hmm.
2: And especially men, right? I don't know. My husband's an engineer, and so he likes kind of numbers, and he's like that analytical. And I think a lot of men think
1: sure.
2: like that. Like,
1: sure.
2: listen, what's wrong? Put it on paper. Show me what it is.
1: Mm-hmm.
2: And then let's fix it. And I think Dr. Aaron and I both do a pretty decent job at that for men, because we know that, you know, they have questions and they're not always willing to talk about them, so we can bring them up for them.
1: There you go. We're talking with Dr. Tanya from Lagom Wellness Clinic. So what are some of the issues that, you know, you gave that age range for men. What are some of the issues that they're kind of looking at or that you question?
2: You know, the one that's a really hot topic right now, and if you haven't seen it, you know, like I said earlier, I'm maybe living under a rock, but testosterone, right?
1: Yeah.
2: As men age, testosterone goes down, but also stress can really bring down testosterone for men. And some of the kind of classic signs and symptoms that I see in men start to be fatigue, some mood changes like anxiety in men, or like excessive worry. And they're like this, I'm just not myself. And then, of course, libido issues, but also if they're going to the gym and you're working out and you're starting to not gain as much muscle as you used to, mm-hmm. or you're just really struggling in the gym or feeling like, gosh, every time I go, I'm just not getting any better. Mm-hmm. That's a testosterone issue. And often it's a really easy blood test. It's like $14 and we can just test your testosterone. We can test some other hormone levels and we can, you know, appropriately either replace your testosterone or we can do lifestyle things that can help boost your testosterone.
1: Mm-hmm.
2: Because so, we figured out what was dragging it down.
1: Right. Yeah. And that actually, I mean, from what I've seen and or heard, that testosterone can drop. I mean, it doesn't mean you're 40 and it goes down. It can be earlier.
2: Absolutely. Especially depending on lifestyle, right? And that's another one of the things that we're going to address is if you're staying up late every single night, drinking a case of beer and never going to the gym, like we've got other things to talk about as well, unfortunately. But I think at the end of the day, most men are happy to address that underlying reason why they're feeling like
1: mm-hmm.
2: crap too.
1: Mm-hmm. All right. Once again, it's Dr. Tanya from Lagom Wellness Clinic. So when you say you can maybe bump up their testosterone for them, is this an all natural that you would be using or?
2: I guess it kind of depends on what you call all natural. So
1: okay.
2: We do use
1: sure.
2: Bioidentical hormone replacement therapy in the clinic. And so the testosterone cream and or injections that we would use are bioidentical. So they look exactly like the testosterone that's in men. But that's not the only way, right? There's other ways that we can raise testosterone naturally. It's really just finding the reason why they have decreased testosterone in the first place.
1: Mm-hmm.
2: But often men are like, yeah, I want to feel better and I want to feel better now while I work on these other lifestyle things. So yeah, we're going to implement great diet. We're going to implement, you know, movement and exercise because most men sure. want to have muscles, right? And then we maybe also will do testosterone creams or injections.
1: Okay.
2: And for most men, a small dose a few times a week really is kind of a game changer.
1: Mm-hmm.
2: I've had men come back and go, wow, I didn't realize I felt so terrible. I feel like I have my life back again.
1: Right. And it yeah. I mean, we don't need to make it sound like you're a big, you know, need to be Arnold Schwarzenegger or anything like that. But
2: no,
1: if you're just talking about your overall wellness, it's something a person needs to look at.
2: And testosterone depletion in men actually raises a lot of risk. So it increases our risk for cancer. It increases our risk for cardiovascular disease, diabetes, weight gain, and then all of the inflammatory things that excess weight causes. And so, you know, at the clinic, the best thing that I can hear is someone coming back in and saying, I feel like myself again. I
1: sure.
2: feel like I got my life back. I'm able to enjoy my wife. I'm able to enjoy my kids and
1: mm-hmm.
2: my job or my activities or whatever it is.
1: Mm-hmm.
2: And that's, you know, the reason why we do what we do.
1: Wow. This is so great. Once again, it's Dr. Tanya from Lagom Wellness Clinic. And of course, there's a lot of men concerned about their overall health, as in weight too.
2: Yep.
1: Which is something you guys help out with also.
2: 100%. Yeah. And so, you know, we have helped so many women and men using tools like semaglutide, like
1: mm-hmm.
2: tirzepatide, like Ozempic, or, you know, a lot of people don't want to do that.
1: Mm-hmm.
2: And they're like, hey, I want to do something else. Great. Dr. Aaron and I are happy to help with diet, other lifestyle things, or gosh, maybe we just need to tweak kind of our food choices a little bit.
1: Sure.
2: Or maybe we have an underlying thyroid condition that no one has discovered. Great. Let's address the thyroid because that can cause 5 to 10 pounds of weight gain as well.
1: Wow.
2: So little things like that, you know, it doesn't have to be a big medication list, supplement list all of the time. Sometimes these things are really easy and nuanced. We just need to do the right testing.
1: Well, and you know, I love my husband, but sometimes he needs easy.
2: Yeah.
1: You know, sometimes a that's plan. All it takes, just a little bit of a plan. Do
2: step
1: easy.
2: By step.
1: You bet.
2: Yep.
1: All right. So if anyone is, you know, looking to just have some answers and sit down and have a good chat, where should we send them?
2: Yeah, 701-552-6573. And we do take Blue Cross and Sanford Insurance.
1: Very nice. Very good. All right. That's Lagom Wellness Clinic. Again, you can find them at lagomwellnessclinic.com. Thanks, Dr. Tanya.

0: It takes a whole crew to do what we do.
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5: Amen.
4: You know, I was looking at this forecast, 55 overnight. Does that mean I might be able to open up the windows and shut the air off?
5: I'm going to turn the furnace on. It's going to be so cold. It's not fit for man or beast.
4: Okay, well then, I don't know if you're calling me a beast, because I'm certainly not a man, but yeah.
5: Well, then it'll be fit for you. Perfect. Yeah.
4: Probably, yeah.
5: Yeah, you can probably do that. It'll be one of those nice nights the AC can be shut down. Although the problem might be if we do have some smoke and haze, you don't want to let that in the house either.
4: That's true.
5: Yeah, keep that in mind. Although we'll have to see if it becomes surface-based. I don't think it will. I think it'll be mainly aloft, and some places may have a little more of it than others. 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So, some smoke and haze out there, kind of milky sky right now, and most of it aloft, some of it, a couple spots may become more surface-based. Otherwise, partly sunny to mostly sunny, and windy conditions developing, north wind picking up to 15 to 35. We'll try for only 78 for the high. That is it. Tonight, clear. Some smoke and haze, double nickels for the low with the wind diminishing. And tomorrow, sunny, some smoke and haze, 82. Light and variable wind will turn northwest under 10. Then the warm-up begins, finally. Partly sunny and breezy Thursday, low 63, high 87, with Friday looking mostly sunny and breezy, about 91. And for the weekend, partly to mostly sunny, breezy at times, and 94 to about 99 for the highs at those times. And the dew points this upcoming weekend will be lower than they were last weekend, but still looks pretty warm across much of the region. Some clouds in northern Minnesota right now, here and there, up in northeast North Dakota as well. Some smoke and haze in the air, a northwest wind at 16, 61 in Moorhead and the airport, and 62 at the KFGO Weather Cave.
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0: now a 1-0 pitch, and it's hit high in the air to deep left center field. Derek Hill is back at the wall, and it's gone. And the oracle that is Glenn Perkins predicted a leadoff home run from Byron Buxton, and Byron Buxton delivered.
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0: KFGO time is 7:56. The morning crew getting set to wrap things up. Joel Heitkamp is on the road yourself this morning. Where are we finding you?
1: Oh, we're at the Roasted Rail. We're here for Loco Days. That's right. You know, a lot of people, when I tell them at home that I'm coming for Loco Days, they think it fits right in with me.
0: Well, it kind of does a little bit.
1: You know, I have feelings, too. You know, I do. But, yeah, okay. I just take it and smile and go, you know.
0: Whatever. You were the first to dish it out.
1: Maybe. Okay, maybe. Maybe, maybe.
0: That's right. No, we're all just struggling to keep up with you.
1: Can anybody have a town event as cool as Loco Days? I mean, the name is just perfect for this area. It's a railroad town.
0: It's a railroad town, and it's super cool that you're in the rail. What do they call it? The railroad district? Rail district?
1: The rail district.
0: The
1: yeah.
0: rail district. Okay, and yep. Yeah, it's super cool that they do that for sure, because that's the history of the town, isn't it?
1: Yeah, exactly. I have a bunch of friends, relatives, that this is where they went to work every day. They hopped on the rail here, and they worked the rail. This is where, when they came home, they were. I mean, it was perfect, you know.
0: And there's so many events that they've got planned for that, and I'm sure you're going to be talking a lot about that.
1: Yes, absolutely. They want you to come over for some of these, and don't worry, it's not a dunk tank. It's something else. So some foam thing I think they want you to do. So
0: me, personally?
1: Yeah.
0: Yeah, whatever.
1: I'll volunteer you, because I know you love being foamed, so
0: okay.
1: That's good.
0: Okay, thanks. Okay, yeah. Before we get into all of that is Loco Days, question for you. It's National Junk Food Day.
1: Uh-huh.
0: Do you have a go-to? Do you have one that gets you every time, whether it be fast food or a donut or what?
1: Yeah, well, for me, it's always donuts. It's always... Yeah, somebody said one time to Heidi, they go, oh, he just loves beef. You know, he loves steak. She goes, keep an eye on him. He can't pass a donut. Mm. I mean, I'm sitting here looking across the way at Sandy's Donuts right now going,
0: you're going to have one of those. Right,
1: absolutely.
0: You're going to have to have one of those. Because since
1: you guys were talking this morning about Clearwater, you and Jack, like, oh, man, that just brings back the right memories, you know.
0: Well, it's a must, everybody that goes to the Twin Cities area.
1: Yeah, Jack and I don't make it past that on the Twins opener. We definitely take in that.
0: Well, good. So, okay, what are we going to be doing here today with News and Views?
1: Well, we're going to talk about Loco Days. We're also going to talk about a lot of what's happening, quite frankly, and what it would take to get us out of Iran. Obviously, everything's escalated. I mean, it's gotten worse instead of better. And so, you know, every now and then some great ideas come from some great people.
0: All right.
1: The people that listen to News and Views are great people. So I'd like to hear from them what it would take to get out of Iran today. That's my question of the day.
0: All right. News and Views coming your way just after 8. The morning crew back at it tomorrow.
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3: ABC News, I'm Sherry Preston. A federal appeals court has just rejected a request by former President Joe Biden to block the release of recordings and transcripts from interviews he did before he was elected president. The interviews were with a ghostwriter working on a Biden memoir. Those recordings were obtained by special counsel Robert Herr, who investigated Biden's handling of classified documents but declined to bring any charges. As the U.S. military hits Iranian targets for the 10th consecutive night, the Trump administration looks for more money. ABC Chief Global Affairs anchor Martha Raddatz.
4: The administration is requesting nearly $70 billion to pay for this war, and Secretary Hegseth and the Joint Chiefs Chairman will be on the Hill to defend that request. They will also likely be asked about the injuries and fatalities.
3: 17 Americans have died since the war started. Dozens have been hurt. Strong storms are expected to hammer the Northeast today, and Tropical Storm Bertha could run into the Louisiana coast sometime tomorrow. This is ABC News. 5 people were killed in an Ohio river over the weekend. The group had gathered Sunday in the Columbus suburbs when one of them went for a swim in the river. He was struggling. The others, trying to help, jumped in, also ended up struggling. A driver called 911 after a child ran to the road to call for help. Doctors say it's a miracle. The odds of it being repeated, 1 in 15 million. A 34-year-old woman from Australia delivering 4 identical quadruplet girls. Their doctor is Alexa Badal.
5: One fertilized egg that then splits not once, not twice, but 3 times into four different babies who then share a placenta. That is just incredible.
3: The girls' names are Emily, Harriet, Catherine, and Alexa, named for the doctor who took care of their mom during pregnancy.
5: It's just such a lovely present and such an honor. And I can't thank the family enough. I'm very happy that they'll have a little Alexa in their family forevermore.
3: I'm Sherry Preston, ABC News.
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9: Partly sunny, hazy skies. Fargo-Moorhead, we're at 63 degrees. In the KFGO News Center, I'm Joe Lear. A Fargo man is facing charges of terrorizing and criminal mischief after a woman allegedly causing a woman to fear for her life by showing her a gun and throwing a brick through the window of her vehicle. Police were called to an apartment Sunday morning. The woman told police 23-year-old Enrique Ballard lifted up his shirt to flash a gun that was in his waistband. She also told police Ballard threw a brick through the windshield of her SUV. Police searched an apartment in the 3500 block of Interstate Boulevard South and found a stolen gun. Ballard told officers the gun was not his and he didn't show it to the woman. He said he's not allowed to own a firearm because of past felony charges. And if the gun was his, he would have ran. Ballard was later arrested and brought to the Cass County Jail. A Jamestown man has died from his injuries sustained in a crash on I-94 in Grant County, Minnesota. The State Patrol says 24-year-old Coleman Lind suffered life-threatening injuries when his car collided with another vehicle head-on in a construction zone near Evansville. He was flown by helicopter to a hospital in St. Cloud where he died. 73-year-old Woodbury man driving the other vehicle died at the scene. 63-year-old Woodbury woman was his passenger. She has life-threatening injuries. A third vehicle crashed into the others after the initial collision. The driver, a Mandan woman, was not hurt. I-94 was completely closed while crews responded to the crash Sunday evening, and traffic was rerouted off the interstate. 63 degrees. This is KFGO News.
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9: Partly sunny, hazy. 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Republican candidate for Governor Mike Lindell received a major endorsement from President Donald Trump, but Fluence Media political analyst Blois Olson says a Trump endorsement doesn't automatically guarantee victory in a Republican primary.
13: Regionally in the South, it has played out that Trump endorsement is successful. But in the Midwest, like Iowa and Michigan, it has not been an automatic win. In fact, a non-Trump endorsed candidate won in Iowa. And so there is kind of, I think, some Trump fatigue in the Republican Party.
9: Olson says the key question now is, whether Lindell can turn Trump's endorsement into more donations and advertising leading up to the August 11th primary. Lindell is facing Republican-endorsed candidate Kendall Qualls, as well as House Speaker Lisa Damith in the GOP race for Minnesota governor. The city of Fargo has an update on the road construction at 32nd Avenue South along 45th Street and NP Avenue downtown. Fargo civil engineer Jason Leonard says most of those projects are expected to be completed by this fall. He's also reminding drivers that roads are not chosen for construction based on just pavement conditions.
14: What you see from the pavement is really a small portion of most of these projects. A lot of our infrastructure, our sanitary sewer, water mains, storm sewer is all underground. Very complex structures and sometimes very deep.
9: More information on the city's road construction projects can be found at fargostreets.com. KFGO Weather Center. 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Tom, you know, you and I have both been, you know, kind of complaining about this chilly weather today. But, you know, in all honesty, I would say, you know, maybe not right now, but a little bit later, this is just about perfect golf weather. It's cool that you're not, you know, you're not sweating out on the course. A little bit of a breeze keeping the bugs off. I would almost rather be out there, you know, on a day like today than when it's 105 and humid.
15: 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I just feels awesome. 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There you go. How about that? 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So, yeah, a chilly day today, partly to mostly sunny. The wind will pick up north 15 to 35, some smoke and haze out there, as is the case right now, kind of a milky appearance to the sky, about 78 for the high. Tonight, clear, some smoke and haze, 55, north winds will die down to under 10, then become light and variable. And tomorrow, sunny, some smoke and haze, 82, light and variable wind will turn northwest under 10, with Thursday beginning the warm-up again, partly sunny and breezy, low 63, high 87. Friday looks mostly sunny and breezy, low 68 with a high of 81. And then Saturday and Sunday, partly to mostly sunny, breezy at times, 94 to about 99 for the daytime highs. So the difference between this upcoming weekend and last would be that I don't think we're going to have the higher dew points like we did last week. So we'll see about that. Currently, though, we're looking, well, let's just say, pretty quiet, some haze in the sky. The wind, not really that strong yet, but it will get there. A north-to-northwest wind at about 15. It is 63 in Moorhead and the airport, also 63 at the KFGO Weather Cave.
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16: 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This has some carry to deep left field for Royce, and that ball is not coming home. 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
1: We're coming to you live from the Roasted Coffee. That's right. We're right here in the Rail District, and I have to tell you, it is just fun. You know, it's loco days. I mean, that's what we have. The Roasted Rail is serving up some great hot chocolate. Got some Sandy's Donuts here, too. So, there. For the record, Abby, there's the reason I'm winning today. Now, let's get to the voice of sports today on the News and Views Radio Network. The Jack Michaels. Jack, what are you up to, buddy?
18: What up, Roasted Coffee? I'm only getting one channel in here. No, everything's good. I'm still knocking. All right, I'm going to go with one channel today. That's what we're doing in the newsroom. Hi, Joel. How you doing?
1: Hey, good.
18: There we go.
1: Good.
18: There we go. Yeah. We got two. All
1: there
18: right.
1: There we go.
18: Everything's on track. Speaking of rails, we're back on our rails.
1: Here at the Roasted Rail, everything's working. I will tell you that.
18: The Roasted Rail, the Roasted Coffee. Is that so? That's the name. That's a good name.
19: It's Roasted Rail. In the Rail District.
18: Not Roasted Coffee.
19: Yeah.
18: Okay, it's
1: Roasted Rail. But how do you beat a name like Roasted Rail? I mean, that's a cool name.
18: Well, yeah, I liked your first one when you said Roasted Coffee. I'm like, well, that's pretty specific.
1: No, it's roasted. I'm having a hot chocolate is what I'm having as we speak. I never learned to drink coffee like you guys. Never.
18: Yeah, I have two cups. If I've had more than two after 11:07 a.m., then there's issues. I'm going to have to check myself.
1: Yeah, everything's working the way it should, is what
18: yeah,
1: you're saying.
18: It is.
1: Yeah.
18: Today's quarter hour sports brought to you by DJ Coulter Agency.
1: DJ!
18: American Family Insurance. Call DJ for a quote today and let that quote be what? Give me coffee or give me a Loco.
1: Give me coffee or give me peace. Give
18: DJ.
1: Me.
18: I think for the Twins, Joel, oh, my. You know how Cleveland, that's the site, and you've been to the Rock and Roll Hall of Fame. Well, Cleveland was rocking yesterday.
20: And Hoskins hammers it high. It's deep, and it is gone to the bleachers. He's got a two-homer night. And Joe Ryan has given up five homers for the third time in his career.
18: I think it was said it best in the movie Animal House.
21: Thank you, sir. Thank you, sir. May I have another?
18: Not good yesterday.
21: Thank you, sir. May I have another?
18: You get the picture. Seven.
1: Yeah.
18: Seven homers. Five. Joe Ryan. You got it. Again, sometimes you're the windshield, sometimes you're the bug. Sometimes you're the pitches you throw to home plate get hit, and they get barreled, and they leave the park. And that was the case, Joel, yesterday in Cleveland.
1: Here's what surprised me about yesterday in Cleveland, which was they didn't pull Ryan. They left him in. I mean, he pitched until they were down by, what, seven runs?
18: Yeah.
1: Eight runs? I mean, they just were like, work through it. You know, keep pitching.
18: I'll tell you why that probably is, and not having listened to the game or seen it, but it's game one of a four-game series. And if you – that is one my guess would be is, like, you're going to have to wear this because if we tax the pen in game one, we're in real trouble coming game two, three, four. So I thought
1: of that, and then I thought of the fact that it wasn't a lot of these home runs were you know, the score doesn't show it, but they were single poppers. And so it wasn't like this was one of those bases loaded
18: yeah.
1: kind of a things, you know, where hit after hit, it was like, boom, gone.
18: Yeah.
1: Boom, gone. You know, one of those things.
18: Adage of the old adage of baseball, solo home runs aren't the ones that are going to kill you. I always say, yeah, unless they hit like nine of them. but you're right. That's it.
1: But he should get credit, Bones, because he stopped two guys from getting a three home run game. So there is that.
18: Well, that's a great segue into last night at Newman Outdoor Field. So the Twins lost 13-4. They get a chance to get a win today on KFGO. To that point, last night at Newman Outdoor Field. Well, first of all, you know, Aiden Byrne is the young shortstop for the Red Hawks, and love Aiden. He's a tremendous defensive player. You know, he lost his grandma, his biggest supporter, Grandma Joan, this year, passed away. And then, like not long after, we were in Milwaukee, and Aiden, on the day that he didn't know at the time, his grandfather passed, and he hit his first home run of the season in Milwaukee. So good for Aiden. You know, you're not counting on Aiden hitting home runs. He's about for average, but he's got power. So the Hawks are down 1-0 last night to Gary Southshore in the third inning, and then he just hit a rocket.
22: See the Holstein cow on your way. Here's a line drive to right field. On a night like tonight, that could be trouble. It's up, it's back, it is off the dump, and it's gone. Marsh trucking down. How about that? Line drive, home run off the bat of Aiden Byrne to right field.
18: Yeah, that tied the game at one, and Abby looked at me like, typical Jack, what was he talking about before the so I was talking about I have a live read. It's helloND.com. It promotes tourism in North Dakota. And I like to ad lib it. So I just start, you know, pet the prairie chicken or whatever, and see the buffalo. And so I was like, I was just about to go into conversation. Remember how I grab a grab an udder, snap the shutter, the Holstein cow, you know, the whole. Before I could even get into that, Aiden homered. So that was good. Tied the game at one apiece. But the dude that you know, Joel, you know, Abby, you know, everybody knows, he's on a different planet. The Hawks with a four.
19: I would assume we're talking about Jose Cervo. Yeah.
18: It's 4-4. The Red Hawks had gone up 4-1. Gary comes right back. They tie the game 4-4. And then that man.
22: The pitch. Cervo sends one high in the air to straightaway center. Has he done it again? Moore's truck it down. The Cervinator with his
1: another T-shirt
22: in 4 days. And the Red Hawks have a 5-4 lead. How about that?
18: I mean, it's a video game right now. It's just unbelievable.
1: Here's my big question, which I think is on a lot of people's minds. How long is he a Red Hawk?
18: Well, and Jose, you know, like we're talking about, and not saying there's not opportunities, but Jose's a little bit, I mean, if he were 24, 25, you know, putting these numbers up, and you know, there'd be other, you know, he's a veteran, pro's pro, been around, you know, and he's having a tremendous year. So he has opportunities to play, and I'm not saying that he, you know, he wouldn't be signed by an organization, because you could take Jose Cervo, put him in a Twins lineup today, and he would. He would get some things done. You know, he's just, he can swing it. But, yeah, he's doing just fine. So,
1: yeah. Yeah, I mean, to me, I knew age was probably the issue. You know, the hey, we've got this experience. But I don't care. If a guy's that hot,
18: yeah, I mean, yeah,
1: he gets a shot.
18: He's barreling. You're right. And I've sat with Jose quite a bit this year talking about that. And he's you know, he said, "Yeah, you put me in a major league lineup, but I'm gonna do some work. I can do some."
1: And here's the other thing that goes with that big guy, which is, you know, I mean, he's got connections as well. I mean, he's got friends. He's got, you know, it always helps to be able to make a phone call saying, "Hey, you know,
18: yeah,
1: take a look at this."
18: Yeah, and it's the need. It's just such a tough thing that you know. Yeah, he's putting up incredible numbers, and whether it's with the Red Hawks or with anybody. Just keep it going. He's got 24 homers in a year, slash 25. Again, he's hit one that it was in a suspended game. It won't count until September 1st. But, you know, that's where it gets tricky because his career in the AA, he's at 165 slash 166. The all-time leader in career home runs is at 167. He's right, and the Red Hawks have a doubleheader today, so it's you know, he's gonna have 6, 7, 8 at bats tonight. So
1: this sounds weird, but when I think of him and what I hear him on the news with you,
18: yeah.

0: What was great about last night, it felt like a Saturday night crowd on a Monday. I think there was like 27, 28, 29 there yesterday. So a good crowd. But they had a youth softball team. Joel, you know when you and I and Abby do the softball night in Americas and all that, and how we love the chanting of the softball team. So there's a group of young ladies from West Fargo, I believe they were. And they're sitting down first base, and you could just hear them chanting. And it was awesome. Chris Coe singled them out in our post-game interview over the loudspeaker. He goes, "You girls should come to the game every day." And they were all just cheering. So, yeah, there was good chanting last night.
1: You always get the girls to chant.
0: My problem is at Newman, my mic didn't reach down that far. I could hear them faint, you know, from my distance. But I would have put a mic right in front of those girls last night if I could have. They were terrific. So good crowd on hand last night. We had, what do we have, Joe? We had some Legion baseball district going on in North Dakota. Grafton over Minto, 5-3, and then Grafton beat Langdon, 5-4. Mayport over Oak Grove, 10-4 in District 6. Hillsborough Central Valley, 15-14 over Mayport. How about that game? 15-14 in 8 innings. Hatton Northwood, 2-1 over Northern Cass. Thompson blanked Hatton Northwood, 13-0. District 7 at Little Becky Lemoore. Lisbon defeating Enderlin, 14-4. Oaks defeating Wahpeton B, 10-1.
2: What are District 6, District 7?
0: These are playoffs going on in Legion baseball in various districts that are going on. So, yeah.
2: Okay. Do we have 1 through 5?
0: Yeah, and there's some other districts over there.
2: Okay. Somewhere else.
1: Called Western North Dakota.
0: Lisbon defeating Lidgewood Hangison 9-0. Bless your heart, Abby. Lemoore 13-2 over Oaks. You heard what I asked Joel and Abby this morning on Doug and Robbie to really get their brains twisted?
1: I did, and I didn't like it, so don't do it.
0: Okay, I won't. So Grafton played Minto.
1: Guys, he kills you. He puts these things out there. Because of Air North Dakota and Ray North Dakota, he's got my mind working for the last 20 miles.
0: I started with Minto, and I read the Grafton beat Minto, and I looked, and as I looked at it, it's almost like that movie Up, Squirrel, and I looked at Minto, and I thought, you know, you can spell Minot using the exact same letters that are in the town Minto. And I thought, boy, is that the only one you... And as I was saying, is that the only... Oh, wait, Ray and Air. So I said, oh, you can... Same letters. I'm like, how many more can you get? And that just... We all blew the text club, crickets. Nobody.
2: Yeah.
0: So we figure there's only two.
1: I would say the first thing I did, Bones, when I got here, I pulled up the text club, right?
0: Yeah.
1: And I thought, something's in there.
0: Right.
1: Something's in there. No.
0: No.
1: Nothing.
0: That's a mark of a good question. And I said, and usually we have a no Google rule. I said, go ahead. Google all you want.
2: Please. Any help.
0: Can you do it in any city in Minnesota? Can two that use the exact same letters but are spelled, you know, different? It would, no?
2: I mean, probably.
0: No. Moorhead and Deer Rome.
2: Right.
1: and see, now you, Bones, you kill
0: you're
1: people
0: in
1: when you do this.
0: Is there a...
2: A worth deal?
1: You know, as the ops manager, we actually get in trouble for this because people go to work, ladies and gentlemen,
0: right,
1: and the employer wants the most out of that employee. And instead of them actually working, right now they're going, okay, Minot, Minto, and they should be working. And you've own their mind right now.
0: I found a Minnesota one.
1: What?
2: Let's see.
0: Luth, Ud, and Duluth. Thank you very much. That's it. Happy birthday to Jim Martian today from Faith No More. Came out with a song, Epic, that Joel used to do headbanging music to.
2: Yeah.
0: Yeah, I don't know, Joel. I'm sorry. I apologize, Abby, for that game because that you're going to be trying to figure that out today. So.
1: This doesn't
2: you just have
1: meet
2: to
1: your
2: really
1: criteria.
2: Think of shorter, like shorter towns.
0: Shorter
2: That's
0: towns.
2: The key. You can't go for the Wahpeton Breckenridges. They're not going to. They're going
1: to
2: get
1: somebody
2: you
1: wants me to say this, and you're going to say, "Look, that wasn't the rules of the game." I get it. But they want to point out that there's a town in Minnesota called Reamer. It's spelled the same backwards. So there is that.
0: Yeah.
2: It's a good fun fact.
0: Yeah. But against the rules, because I asked two towns. So thank you very much.
1: Yes, he did. But I didn't text it in. That person did.
0: We'll do palindromes next Tuesday.
2: Yes.
0: We'll do palindromes next Tuesday.
2: Something to look forward to.
0: Yeah, it is. Yes, exactly. But that's sports. Twins, watch it on the radio today on KFGO, 5 o'clock to coverage. We'll see if they can even that series with Cleveland and then the Hawks and the Cats today at Newman. Double head up.
1: So.

0: What does Dilworth have that Fargo-Moorhead and West Fargo not have?
1: What does Dilworth have that Fargo-Moorhead doesn't have? I'm going to go, well, let's see, they have restaurants, and they have coffee shops.
2: Gas stations.
1: High school teams.
2: They have a railroad.
1: Yeah.
2: A smaller population.
0: They have the same mayor for a long time. Let me just tell you that. That's what they have.
1: Their
0: Chad Olson has been their mayor for a long time here.
1: He's a good person, yes.
0: He must be good at it because they haven't run him out on a
1: rail.
0: Yeah, see? I could be Jack Michaels, too. Just
1: see
0: let
1: what
0: you
1: he
0: know.
1: Did? See what he did? That humor, everybody.
0: There you go. All right. Stick around, ladies and gentlemen. We got more coming your way here on News and Views.
3: Joel Heitkamp.
0: Let's make sure you know about Ellingson Drainage and the job that they do. You drive by them, right? You see the signs, you know, for those people that maybe aren't active in agriculture, you know that Ellingson is the standard because you drive by and you see all the Ellingson signs out there. 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
0: Okay, I've got it for you, Bones. I've been thinking long and hard about this, and I think I've got it for you. You ready?
1: What do you got?
0: It's Hankinson. Spell that out.
1: Hankinson.
2: You have to use all the letters.
0: And Ledgewood. Oh, wait. Those two towns have nothing in common.
1: Zero.
0: I just want to point that out. Zero.
1: Playing the game in his head.
0: Yeah.
1: There's Aaron Ray.
2: What about
1: Minto
2: like
1: and Minot? Those are the only two.
2: Like a Morris?
0: It's almost got to be a short.
2: Right.
1: And Morris and a Romser?
2: Yeah. Romser.
0: Isn't there a town called Paz anywhere?
1: Yeah,
2: that's a question.
1: Zap
2: that's
1: is
2: a question
1: one, but
2: for
1: Paz.
2: You.
1: If you can come up with a Paz.
0: Yeah, Paz.
1: And
0: Moselle.
1: Zap. No, that's not. I think there are only two.
2: Yeah. I know. I've switched to Minnesota at this point.
1: Oh, you're in Minnesota?
0: Oh, okay. Okay. Dilworth,
2: I Googled short Minnesota town names.
1: Is there a Tend? Because there's Dent.
2: Right? Okay, can we think of any? Maybe reading some short Minnesota town names will make us think.
0: What if it's just part of a town? Like, no one calls Fergus Falls. Nobody does. It's Abby, it's Fergus, right? You'll back me on this?
2: Yeah, but their town name is Fergus Falls.
0: No. I'm looking for a break here. I'm looking for a break. That's all I want is a break.
2: Okay, we have like Avon.
1: Okay. And is there a Nova?
2: Is there a Nova? I don't know. Avon.
1: What a great game this is. Buy an Atlas, Joel. If you're on a family vacation, Just put the Alice in the back seat with the kids and just have them go through that. You could kill 12 hours on a road trip trying to find the answers to this.
2: Yeah. If you had an Atlas, yeah, it would really just be finding them on the map.
0: Yeah.
2: It'd be way easier.
1: Be educational.
2: Yeah.
0: Somebody's typing in Zap, and the point is, you're killing me, Smalls. If you don't give me another town, you can't just give me Zap.
1: You've got to prove to us there's a Paz.
2: We're just throwing towns out. Two towns, same
1: letters. Different.
0: Stick around. Yeah. The mayor of Dilworth joins us right after this. Chad Olson.
1: Chad. There's a Chad. That's a country.
0: There's a Chad.
1: It's a Chad.
0: There's a Dak.
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6: 64 degrees, partly sunny, hazy skies. Looking for a high of 78 here in Fargo. Tom will have that full forecast coming up with KFGO News. I'm Joe Lear. About a dozen people protested outside the Clay County Courthouse yesterday demanding justice for Sahar Ramirez. Protesters say the justice system has failed her. Amanda Higgins says Ramirez's husband should be held accountable for her death.
7: We just kind of want to put pressure on them to investigate her case further, and we obviously don't believe it was a suicide for many reasons, and then also just the way that domestic violence cases are handled in this community are kind of a joke, and women are not protected. So we want to hopefully have that change.
6: Ramirez was reported missing June 25th and found dead June 30th. Her death was ruled a suicide. An autopsy found pill fragments in her stomach, and a pill bottle was found next to her body. A 2022 video that circulated widely on social media shows a domestic violence incident involving Ramirez, her children, and her husband. Protesters say Ramirez's husband's continued abuse led to her death. A body recovered from the Red River in Moorhead last week has been identified as 29-year-old Brent Leggett from Williston. The Ramsey County Medical Examiner says he died by drowning. Investigators found no signs of foul play or other suspicious circumstances surrounding his death. Police and fire responded to a report of a body in the river near First Avenue North in Moorhead just before 1 last Wednesday morning. Emergency crews quickly recovered the man's body from the water. He was pronounced dead at the scene. 64 degrees. 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
6: 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Fargo City Commissioners voted to approve a tax break on a $5.3 million improvement project to the Dakota Center building downtown. The tax break is part of the Downtown Renaissance Zone project. Commissioner John Strand says while he supports the project, he wants the full commission to look at how the city approves those tax breaks.
10: I guess where my head's at is I wish we would, for the moment with this new commission, put a hold on all incentives and all discussions and all actions coming to us until we've vetted them all completely and thoroughly, including Renaissance. So this math isn't quite adding up to me. Although I support the program, I support the intent to rehab downtown and our community, but to get 10 years to recoup the incentive amount on a five-year program, I just can't figure this math out.
6: Strand eventually voted to approve the break. Commissioners Peterson and Turnberg voted no. The tax break is estimated to cost the city about $800,000. A federal judge has dismissed multiple lawsuits against Minnesota over sanctuary policies.
11: Chief Judge Eric Tostrud has rejected the administration's claims that local ordinances in Minneapolis, St. Paul, and Hennepin County unconstitutionally block federal immigration enforcement. He ruled Monday that the government's legal arguments failed, marking another courtroom defeat for the federal crackdown on sanctuary jurisdictions. The Justice Department must now decide whether to appeal the decision to a higher court.
6: That's reporter Taylor Rivera. KFGO Weather Center, powered by Acme Tools, with a large selection of Cub Cadet Zero Turns and riding mowers in Fargo. 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
12: 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For the rest of the day, partly to mostly sunny and windy, some smoke and haze out there. 78 for the high, north wind at 15 to 35. Clear, some smoke and haze overnight tonight. Low 55, north wind will decrease to under 10, then become light and variable. Sunny, some smoke and haze for tomorrow, 82. Light and variable wind will turn northwest under 10. Then, for Thursday, partly sunny and breezy, low 63, warming up to about 87. Friday, mostly sunny and breezy, low 68 with a high of 91. Then for the weekend, partly to mostly sunny, breezy at times, highs from 94 to 99. I'm KFGO Chief Meteorologist Tom Szymanski.
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13: Soybean condition ratings improving for a second straight week while U.S. corn conditions slipped, according to USDA's weekly crop progress report. Slipping on the futures board with new crop December corn down 2 3/4 at 470 1/4. November soybeans down 2 at 1224 1/4. A new batch of crop scouts spreading out across North Dakota as the Wheat Quality Council hosts its Hard Red Spring and Durham Wheat Tour this week. December Minneapolis spring wheat futures down 2 3/4, 714 1/2. For livestock, the Merck, some positive signs in cattle futures. August live cattle up 55 at 227.07. August feeder cattle down 7 cents at 351.92. Lean hogs trending 30 to 35 cents higher. 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
0: As we come to you live from the Roasted Rail, ladies and gentlemen, that's right. It's a Loco Days coming up. They got a big schedule. I shouldn't say coming up. It's already going on. I don't know that it ever ends here in Dilworth. I've got the mayor with me, who I've known for quite some time. Obviously, he's good at it, or he would have been gone a long time ago. And that's Chad Olson. How you been, Mayor?
15: I've been really well, probably better than I deserve. It is Loco Days again, and you can feel the energy just permeating through town. It is a great opportunity, and I love having my coffee to start off the event with you every year. It's fantastic.
0: It is a great town. I mean, it has a personality, and it's a personality like none other. You got to be proud of that.
15: Absolutely. You know, and I think we all are, right? We love our community, and Dilworth is fantastic with regards to everything that it has to offer, the openness and welcoming feel of the community. You know, and again, being a part of the greater Fargo-Moorhead area, and I attest to this every day as we come home from work and you drive into Dilworth, the stress rate just goes down. Mm-hmm. The excitement to get home goes up. And again, that's the characteristic and the feel. Like getting home to Dilworth is a great way to unwind from a day.
0: I can tell you this town, when you know, for 20-plus years now, I've been doing radio, and I've been in Dilworth a lot of times in my life. Even way before that, I was going to Dilworth a long time. It every now and then, a guy's got to stop and look, because it has changed its face, but it hasn't changed its personality. And yeah. I love that about it.
15: Yeah, it's fantastic, and that's a credit to everybody, the citizens, the business, the nonprofit organizations, our faith-based organizations, really keeping what has made Dilworth a great place to live since 1911, I guess, is when we were incorporated mm-hmm. as a city, and then holding true to our values, holding true to the ideas, and then just continuing to make progress without sacrificing the integrity of the city.
0: So, you know, I've created a business called, let's say it's Joel's Widgets, okay?
15: Nice.
0: And you're going to sit across the table from me, and you're going to tell me why I should choose Dilworth rather than Fargo, Moorhead, West Fargo. I mean, what would be the better reason for heading to Dilworth?
15: Customer service. When you look at it at the end of the day, and you're going to invest, you're going to be a builder, you're going to be a creator, the support system that we have through whether it be building permits or just city services or whatever, second to none in the city of Dilworth. And I think if you're willing to, if you are going to sell widgets, we want to make sure that we do everything on the city's end that we can do to help you be successful in putting together your Joe's wonderful world of widgets, right? And then have you grow that business over time and then continue to be a part of our community as you grow.
0: Here's what's the most visible to me. And I think you as mayor, you know, I think people, I don't want to say they take it for granted as much as what they just don't think about it. And that's your curb, your gutter, your streets, your, you know, I mean, the things that it takes to take people's headaches away. If I want to buy that lot over there, I don't have to worry about whether or not you have water to that lot.
15: Well, and that's a credit to the planning and growth and development. Very pragmatic, very purposeful. And, again, great partnerships with the developers, great partnerships with the engineers, great partnerships with the businesses. And then, you know, not taking it for granted because we want, you know, you to come in with your vision. We want you to be successful. So we'll work hard to ensure that you don't go to Fargo, you don't go to Moorhead, and that we do build together in Dilworth. So,
0: how's your school district?
15: The teachers and the staff at DGF are top-notch. I can attest to that. I'm watching my boys go through the system and watching them grow into responsible young men that, honestly, they're smarter than their dad. I'll freely admit that, and they'll say it every single time, you know. But again, the opportunities they're getting, the intelligence that they're gaining from DGF is remarkable, and I'm very proud of what they've become because of what has been available at DGF.
0: Yeah, and folks, I don't think either the mayor or I are, you know, I'm not trying to speak for you, but trying to say anything bad about the other communities as much as what this town just has a personality. I've had somebody, you know, I've had a cousin come here. He's been an engineer on the rail district for a long, long time. This town's been part of his life. I mean, this town has been where he pulls up, leaves his pickup, hops on the train, heads out.
15: Yeah, absolutely. And again, we're fortunate to be a part of the greater Fargo-Moorhead area. When we're looking at it, and again, had the opportunity to work with some great, great leaders across the board. Bernie Dardis from West Fargo, Mahoney from Fargo, Mayor Shelley, remarkable next level talent in Mayor yeah. Shelley. And we do. We always talk about the things that we would like to steal from each other, the things that we wish we had in our town. And it is good nature, competitive spirit that, you know, good for you, wish we had it, you know, type mentality. Or, hey, congratulations, Mayor Shelley, in your new library. I'm going there to meet some friends to do some things. So not in any way, shape, or form would we say anything disparaging against any other part of the community, but I do 100% agree. Like, when you walk into Dilworth and you're visiting Dilworth or you're looking at doing business in Dilworth, when you come, you can see that personality. You can see that characteristic. Dilworth, being the smallest entity in our region, definitely still has significant mm-hmm. swagger.
0: So why should I bring my grandkids to Loco Days?
15: Oh, great family fun. like something for people of all ages, the grandkids and the grandparents, they're all going to have something to do. If I opened up my phone and flipped through the camera roll and what they'll have going on in the rail district, from the bubble machines to the classic cars, when you come to Loco Days and you're looking at the events, if you can't find something to do, turn around because you're missing it.
0: Yeah, I want to put this out there. The one thing that I always know and understand about Loco Days, a lot of small towns have their celebrations, and they recognize it's a weekend in the summer, and they've got to be organized and orchestrated for it. But it is usually at best a Friday, Saturday event, maybe Sunday an all faith service, that type of thing. Not Loco Days. I mean, should I be calling this Loco Month or what? I mean, this whole thing started already, and it goes all the way through the weekend.
15: Yeah, and again,
0: aren't you a little selfish? Are you greedy? I mean, what is up with that?
15: Well, again, if you want to do things, you want to do it right. You want to create the opportunities. One of the characteristics is not looking to say no, but how do we make this work, right? You're going to bring your business to town. How do we make it work? You want to expand Loco Days? How do we make this work? Like we kicked off the week with something brand new at Sunset Lanes, like bowling into Loco Days. It's like we started off by knocking some pins down. And again, just a great opportunity where a business came. How can we be a part of it, right? And the welcoming mentality, the yes, we can mentality, of the city of Dilworth is permeated through the Loco Days Planning Commission. It's like, okay, let's do this.
0: And so who was the first person at a planning meeting that ever said, we got to have a Lego competition?
15: I don't know.
0: I mean, somebody said that, and the other people on the committee went, what? I mean,
15: I don't know, but that's next level. I love Legos. I just did Da Vinci's flying machine at Christmas. Yeah. So
0: my brothers are addicted to them. I mean,
15: again, something for all ages. But again, I think it speaks volumes to the committee and Lisa and Jim, who, you know, co-chair that committee, just the willingness to try something. Like, it's okay. Like,
0: lunch with a cop.
15: Oh, outstanding. Right?
0: What a great idea.
15: 100%. Again, hats off to Chief Rawson with the community outreach and his staff. Like, Stacy is phenomenal when it comes to that stuff, and Hunter's that's his wheelhouse, like that public outreach and citizen involvement. Again, just another facet of the event that is being held this week.
0: When are you up for mayor again?
15: I will be on the ballot in November.
0: There you go. So you're not quitting. You're not quitting is my point.
15: I am not quitting, no.
0: Do you even have an opponent?
15: It's early. I as of yet, no idea. No,
0: do you hear that, ladies and gentlemen? You know what that means in code, right?
15: He's
0: unopposed, and he's going to probably remain unopposed.
15: We'll see how it goes. Like, yeah. That's the best thing about democracies, right?
0: Let's talk more often, okay? We don't do this enough.
15: I 100% agree. I absolutely love it.
0: Let's visit a lot going into the legislative session, because I think people like you have a lot to offer to that. So, Chad, always good to talk to you, man.
15: Hey, thank you very much for coming out. Thanks again for the opportunity. We really appreciate having you here.
0: You bet. When we come back, Mike and Jim, we're going to talk about a schedule right after this on News and Views.

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1: 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He is Vice President of Human Resources with ShareHouse. 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
1: ShareHouse, recovery is possible. Okay, the bosses are here, ladies and gentlemen. Mike and Jim, sponsors of why we're here in the first place. Mike is with the Rail District. Jim is with United Savings. He's got a great story we're going to share in a little bit. But, Mike, thanks for having us out here at Loco Days.
5: Yeah, thanks for inviting us.
1: It's always a fun time.
5: It absolutely is. I'm the rookie, so to speak, out here. I took my job on June 1st, so yep. I've had a come up to speed really quickly. But
1: you must go to church a lot, because you get the weather you want for Loco Days all the time. Amy, what's up with that?
5: No, it's fantastic, and there's just so many volunteers donating so many hours to make this event possible.
1: Yeah, there's no question about that. United Savings, Jim, as one of the sponsors of this, you got to be pretty proud of not just your organization, but the dedication.
6: Absolutely. United Savings Credit Union is a 91-year institution. We've been around for, you know, since 1935, and we originated as the Northern Pacific Railroad. I mean,
1: I knew we were coming in to talk to you today. Uh-huh. I didn't know the tie to the rail that United Savings had. Explain that to people.
6: Well, back in the day when credit unions started, we were employer-based financial institution cooperatives. So the members got together and would form a credit union. So we are a cooperative, a credit union. And it was Northern Pacific Railroad created a federal credit union, which in a little bit later we merged with the Great Northern, which those two then became Burlington Northern Railroad Credit Union. And so then we became, you know, through mergers and a couple other things, we became community-based, but we are still based in rail. Many of our members come from the railroads, and which is why we have a branch in Dilworth, North Dakota. Even though we are a North Dakota state-chartered credit union, our members lived and worked in the Dilworth area, and so we opened up a branch here in Dilworth.
1: Just think of how many, you know, conductors and engineers and all those people, you know, dispatchers, how many of those people's paychecks went into your credit union?
6: Then they did, and they still do. I mean, yeah. The railroad retirement checks are still coming in for those very faithful members, and we're all about people helping people.
1: Yeah.
6: So as I said, the cooperative spirit lives well at United Savings Credit Union, and we are certainly proud to be a part of the Dilworth area.
1: Mike, I have to tell you, one of the things I respect the most about Dilworth, you know, when you think of rail, you think of blue collar, you think a little bit grindy. I mean, I'm sorry, it's what I love about trains. You think about a little bit of steam or a little bit of cold, whatever it takes to get the product moving.
5: Absolutely.
1: You guys don't run away from that. It's who you are.
5: It is, and it's, you know, the people, they're very deeply woven into the community. They've been out here for generations, you know, two, three, four generations, contributing to community in any capacity, and they've been extremely welcoming as a newcomer. As I said earlier, the amount of volunteer hours that go into Loco Days, you know, everyone from working moms to retirees to, you know, countless meetings, phone calls, everything to make this week possible. I've been so impressed out of the gate by all their contributions.
1: I am going to talk this over with Jim a little bit later, but I always have this theory when it comes to, like, a community fish fry, for example. You know if you're the one that's supposed to be doing dishes a year in advance. You know,
5: absolutely.
1: On Loco Days, my guess is people know what their job is consistently, and if they're going to try to get out of that job, they're not going to.
5: And they have about 8 different jobs on standby,
1: yeah,
5: too.
1: Yeah.
5: We had a meeting here last night, and, you know, whatever is needed, they are more than happy to contribute to the cause.
1: Yep. Tell them what you do for a living.
5: So I am the operations manager out here at the Rail District. So everything that you see, from the coffee shop to the butcher shop, home decor, hair salon, Stems of Joy floral.
1: By the way, they're coming in later, Stems of Joy floral.
5: That's great. Yeah. You know, my job is to try to make this district as successful as it can be as a whole. We have a great community to build that around. So not only the support from the local community, obviously that's crucial. Everyone from the school teachers to law enforcement makes all of our events possible. But also would like to thank our developers and our owners, who are all local guys. And this is just not strictly a commercial project for them. This is a passion. It's a labor of love. So I can tell you there's not one single day that goes by that I do not see one of them on site invested in making this as successful as possible.
1: That doesn't surprise me one bit. It shows. You know, it shows. Jim, tell them why you're proud to sponsor this and why to push Loco Days.
6: Well, we are, again, we are a financial cooperative. We thrive and pride ourselves on people helping people motto. So the working people, the blue collar, we are more of a blue collar institution because we are a financial cooperative. So we help many, many members, and I'm not the most important person at our credit union. My team is. I mean, they're the ones that sit behind the desk face-to-face with our member owners every day, serving their needs, serving their financial needs, and we are very proud to support them.
1: Guys, thanks for having me out. I love this every year. Appreciate it.
5: Thanks for having us, Joel.
1: You bet. When
6: thanks,
1: we come
6: Joel.
1: Back, well, we've got a lot of things, not the least of which a little sound from a war. More coming your way on News and Views.
0: Take this country, come take me home again. God, I've been smiling lately. Thinking about
3: Joel Heitkamp.
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13: ABC News, I'm Sherry Preston. Rough weather is about to put 85 million Americans across the Northeast under threat with strong storms just a few hours away. ABC News Chief Meteorologist Ginger Z.
14: There will be rounds of them through the afternoon, but then the big line comes through tonight. I'd say after 5, 6 p.m. from west to east. We stopped it at 8 p.m. New York City getting rocked, Philadelphia too. I want to just emphasize this is a damaging wind hazard.
13: Part of the Gulf Coast getting ready for Tropical Storm Bertha pushing west through the Gulf and headed for a possible landfall in Louisiana late tomorrow or early Thursday. A federal appeals court has turned down a request by former President Biden to keep private interviews he gave before winning the election to the White House. The White House is set to hit some Canadian imports with 50% tariffs. They're supposed to take effect in a month. Mediators in Pakistan trying to find a way to salvage the interim peace deal between the U.S. and Iran. They're meeting with Iran today. This is ABC News.
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19: Partly sunny, hazy skies, Fargo-Moorhead. We're at 65 degrees. From the KFGO News Center, I'm Joe Lear. The Fargo City Commission voted to build a new fence around police headquarters at last night's meeting. Fargo Police Chief Travis Stefanowicz told commissioners a fence around the building's parking lot is needed. He says people in mental health crisis approach officers and suspicious people go through the parking lot regularly.
20: Interestingly enough, after the discussion at our last commission meeting, the next day we had a person in full ski mask, sunglasses, and gloves out amongst our vehicles in the parking lot. So it is something that does happen quite frequently. I believe that if you were to look at other departments within the city, the volume in which we encounter something like this is much higher, and probably we become a target inside of all this.
19: Commissioners approved the fence 4-1. Commissioner Chad Peterson voted against it for funding reasons. It's expected to cost around $174,000. The Federal Emergency Management Agency has approved more than $682,000 to assist North Dakota recover from the June 2025 storms. It's the third round of disaster relief funding for that storm system. FEMA gave $334,000 to Nodak Electric Co-op and $348,000 to Northern Plains Electric. It will be used to replace electric poles and power lines damaged in the storm and make other electrical repairs replacements. In a letter sent to President Donald Trump last July, North Dakota's federal delegation said the disaster destroyed homes and businesses, but also negatively impacted the state's rural electric co-ops. Damage from the June 2025 storms is estimated to have caused $11.7 million in damages. Republican candidate for governor Mike Lindell received a major endorsement from President Donald Trump, but Fluence media political analyst Blois Olson says a Trump endorsement doesn't automatically guarantee a victory in a Republican primary.
21: Regionally in the South, it has played out that Trump endorsement is successful. But in the Midwest, like Iowa and Michigan, it has not been an automatic win. In fact, the non-Trump endorsed candidate won in Iowa. And so there is kind of, I think, some Trump fatigue in the Republican Party.
19: Olson says the key question is whether Lindell can turn Trump's endorsement into more campaign donations and advertising ahead of the August 11th primary. KFGO Weather Center, partly to mostly sunny today. Windy, though, north winds 15 to 35 miles.

0: an hour. Expecting some smoke and haze. Cooler as well, high of 78, 55 overnight. Tomorrow, sunny, some smoke and haze, 82 for a high. Winds light and variable. Thursday, warming up back up to 87. Friday, high 91. 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
2: As we come to you live, ladies and gentlemen, from the Roasted Rail in Dilworth, Minnesota, one of those great towns. And if you don't know where it is, find it. If you do know where it is, get to it. Get to it right away. The Roasted Rail, you can have a nice cup of free black coffee today. And I would tell you it's on KFGO, but I'm not sure we're paying. All I know is it's free. And so that's part of it as well. There were two individuals near and dear to me, the folks I get to work with, who had themselves quite a Friday. Recently, their show follows mine on the home base of the News and Views Radio Network. It's called It Takes Two, which I'm telling you all something you already know, but it's just fun to say it one more time. But they skipped work on Friday is what they did.
4: We worked.
2: And they ended up going to this town called Chicago, and nobody could find them. And, you know, J.J. Gordon, Amy Adler, good to have you on News and Views.
4: Thanks, Joel.
2: Now, J.J., this was a little experience for you guys.
5: You know, it really, Chicago, near and dear to my heart. I've lived there twice. Yeah.
4: And I'm going to live there.
5: I've done a lot of amazing things in Chicago, but this one takes the cake. We got a chance to broadcast live from the Obama Presidential Center our entire show, and it was a blast.
4: It was a blast.
5: So much fun.
4: You know, and I think what really added to, well, first of all, it's fun just because, first of all, it's the hottest ticket in town that we got. You know, no one can even get in there. There's lines of people waiting every day to see if there will be one cancellation so that they can be a part of it. So, you know, it's just fun to have the hottest ticket in town, but also it's brand new. There's nothing like it. This presidential center, you know, there are a lot of presidential libraries, but when it comes to the presidential center that was built in South Chicago, it's one of the first of its kind. It isn't just a library, it's 19 acres of community living with each other. It's a garden, a fruit and vegetable garden. It's playgrounds. It's splash pads. It's a sledding hill. It's
5: charcoal
4: outdoor seating.
5: Grills.
4: Charcoal
5: so that you
4: grills.
5: Can just come and have a cookout if you want to.
4: So it is a public experience. It isn't an, you know, there is exclusive museum tickets that you have to buy. But for the most part, that's just the building that you've seen in all the photos and videos. That is the museum that you need to have. And the first of its kind, that is, it is more of a digital library than anything else. You know, it is very... It's something that I don't think anybody has ever seen before. It's so out of the box. You could tell why it took over a decade to get it because of the size and the stature of it. There's even a public library. There's a branch of the Chicago Public Library on the site of this presidential center.
2: Yeah.
4: So, I mean, it was just, it's really cool. It just opened up June 19th, and so we were there, like, just less than a month after it opened its doors, and it was an experience.
2: So, JJ, what I just heard, other than community, obviously, and a place in a city as big as Chicago, the word community being used, but I heard the word kids. That's what I heard.
5: This place was intentionally built around families. And this is a real takeaway. This is not the Barack Obama Presidential Center. This is shared completely with his wife. Michelle Obama is found throughout the entire place. And, you know, his children play a part. His pets play a part. It was so incredibly intentional. And the children who were there enjoying it, the children's section of the library is enormous. I mean, I am just dumbfounded at the fact that they made something that will be a really fun school trip rather than like, oh, God, we got to go get on the bus. And at least we get McDonald's for
2: lunch. Without saying names, we're all thinking right now of that field trip in our life, aren't we?
5: It's also going to change this neighborhood, too.
4: Yeah.
5: You know,
4: which is why it took so long. There were some lawsuits along the way. You know, the irony
2: that
4: of...
2: That money.
5: Yeah,
2: what they built was big.
4: Yep.
2: It was a big, bold. I mean, it took money to do this.
4: Yep, yep, for sure. $800 or $850 million and 19 acres. I mean, that's a big bite.
2: Yeah.
4: And what, you know, the irony of the president starting out his career as sort of this community activist and then sort of ending it with having to work with about, I think it was like somewhere between 15 and 20 different community activists and groups throughout Chicago to sort of make this a plan that they would also be on board with.
2: Yeah.
4: And so, and in the end, everybody was happy, but it did take a lot of time and a lot of money.
2: What is it about Illinois, JJ? I mean, this was home for you that comes up with great, well-respected and could get elected presidents of the United States. You know, there's another guy that went home to Illinois, not the way he wanted to go home, but, you know, he was a great president.
5: And I've been to his presidential library down in Springfield, too. And, you know, the Lincoln one is different. It's giant, you know, standees and mannequins and, you know, recreations of different
2: parts. It's a presidential library.
5: It is, right? Yeah. And so when you think of both of those things existing in the same state and how they couldn't be more different, but they were two amazing leaders who changed our country.
2: Mm-hmm.
5: I mean, if you're an Illinois resident, you're really happy. And you also get into these for free.
2: Yeah.
5: You know, the one in Springfield has a free day for Illinois residents. So does the Obama. And so I think that that's really important. Now, that being said, I did spend about 3 hours reading the like a 63-page PDF about the corruption in Illinois state government as well as Chicago government.
2: Nah,
5: but you know what?
2: Never.
5: But sometimes it takes, you know, it's sometimes
2: the dailies
5: it takes
2: were just
5: but the wise guys got downtown put together, didn't they?
2: You know? Exactly. You know, the personalities that Chicago has brought forward really, to me, kind of make it the town it is. It's gotten to be this beautiful place where you feel safe letting your kids roam, all of that. It wasn't before.
5: You know,
2: it wasn't.
5: I was telling Amy, love the movie The Untouchables, right?
2: Yeah.
5: And when I moved there, my mantra was when Sean Connery is talking to Kevin Costner in the church because there's no one spying on them. And he goes, they pull a knife, you pull a gun. They put one of yours in the hospital, you put one of them in the morgue. That's the Chicago way.
2: And you're in a church when you're dead.
5: Yep. And I'm just like, that is the Chicago way,
2: yeah,
5: isn't
2: exactly.
5: it?
2: Exactly. So when I think of this man, and his wife. I think of two people that, going back in time, aside from the fact that we were headed to a depression when he got the keys.
4: Yeah.
2: I mean, we were.
4: Mm-hmm.
2: By his own admission, George W. Bush pointed out to Barack Obama that it was a mess. You know, I think that that is one of the highlights of his presidency is his honesty, was just to say, you know, we're handing you a wet bundle here. And to think he turned all this around, I think that that's going to go down. But that's going to get forgotten before the fact that a black man was elected president of the United States.
5: Yeah, oh, undoubtedly. And if you don't think that race plays a part in this, you're fooling yourself. Because what an opportunity to see everybody showing up to this Obama, you know, presidential center and having a different experience. Because if you're a young black person and you go to that presidential center, you now do believe that anyone can be president in this country of ours. And that is
2: and succeed at.
4: I mean, you talk about the economic crisis and the recovery. That was very prominent in the museum. You know, when you first get into the museum, it's sort of a history of our country. You know, and music is woven into there, and culture is woven into it, and it does sort of follow this timeline of our country when you first get in, and women getting the right to vote.
5: They have one of the fireside chat microphones
4: yes.
5: on display there, which
2: yeah.
5: is
2: really,
5: I mean, for radio people,
2: really?
5: that was really cool.
4: Yeah, very cool. But then when you get to the next level, and it starts to get into his presidency, one of the first things you start to read about is the economic crisis and recovery. That is sort of the first piece of his presidency that's represented in the museum when you walk through it. But it's very, I mean, music and video and the use of so many different means, like they're all woven in as one. You get a little bit of that old school museum, you get new school museum, you get, does that make sense? Like there's a QR code with a playlist as you go along, you know, but there's also music playing, but there's also things to interact with. It's, the museum really is, wonderfully curated, I think.
2: Well, you said it best, Amy, when you said you won the lottery.
4: Yeah.
2: I mean, you were so, I've worked with you for years and all of your adult life, I've worked with you. I mean, seriously, I have. I've been around you even before then when you were in college. I haven't seen you that giddy since you had your daughter.
4: Well, I mean, I think it was a definite, I'll speak for JJ on this, I think it was a career highlight for both of us.
2: Yeah.
4: You know, it's just not very often that you get to go to the opening of a new presidential center and be able to broadcast and actually get to go see it.
2: And think about where we work. Because we had two of those in a month.
4: Yeah,
5: exactly.
4: Yeah.
5: Isn't that amazing? Yeah.
4: Yes.
5: Yeah.
4: Like, I mean, we have
5: you
4: the Teddy.
2: I got to be a Medora at the Teddy, and Sue's going to be joining me in a little bit, but we left there, and her biggest complaint about it all was that we didn't take enough time.
4: And I
2: said, we're going back. You know, we are going to go back, and we recommended to everybody to go. And so my guess is, you know, if you're planning on just rushing to Chicago to get in, it isn't going to work that way for a while.
4: Yeah.
5: It's the second Tuesday of every month they release a new slew of tickets.
2: Yeah.
5: And
2: it's a lottery, right?
5: And the website apparently crashes the 12 hours beforehand. Mm-hmm. And so, yeah, getting a ticket to see the museum is tough. There's plenty of stuff to see without a ticket, which is great. That being said, we also owe you some thanks, Joel, because you made some calls on our behalf, and we really appreciate that.
4: Joel's really the only reason we got to broadcast.
5: Yeah, 100%.
2: That's not true.
4: We had secured a spot at a pizza restaurant nearish the presidential center to broadcast from.
2: And I'm just going to say this. A young man named Nicholas, that's what you're supposed to call him. I mean, he's the fourth in a line of great Schmitz, okay? anyway, it's 1, 2, 3, and Nicholas. You know, he's still named what the old man was. But, you know, he's the one that came through. He's the one that said, you know what? That's KFGO. I'm going to make this happen. And he dug in and he made it happen.
5: I mean, we had a C-SPAN producer who was with us on this trip, the first ladies' man, Andy Oki, hear him on our station all the time. But he's like, there's no way you're going to get in here. He goes, C-SPAN gets denied stuff like this all the time. There's no way you guys are going to get in. And then when he saw us get walked in through like a back door, and he was dumbfounded.
4: I think
5: it also means something too about you can trust the people from our neck of the woods, right?
2: Yeah.
5: We were coming there for a purpose. We weren't going to walk in there and, you know, put on a bunch of protest t-shirts or something out of nowhere.
4: We were going to tell the story of a presidential center that, you know, Andrew Oak would love to make the point that we paid for too.
2: There is one other thing I thought of when they said yes to us, when they said, you know what, you two come do this, was that in the Obama world, it's way bigger than just these big towns.
5: Yes.
2: And I always remind people of this. You can dislike the man all you want. He won Iowa. And the people in Iowa got it. They understood it. They liked him. They voted for him. When there hasn't been no Democrat won Iowa since, you know, small towns matter.
4: We can set up shop and put up our radio equipment and talk to ourselves for hours. The reason why the broadcast was what it was was because of our friend Andrew Oak, who is the first ladies' man, and who also on just a few days' notice, decided to fly from Baltimore to Chicago to meet
2: That's
4: us.
2: Cheap.
4: Yeah, to meet us.
2: When you get those, like you two did with your own money, when you get those airline tickets just on the spur of the moment, they give them away.
5: No big deal.
2: You two, I love you guys. Here.
4: But so Andrew Oak flew in, and he was a producer for C-SPAN, and he really was the value of that show, too. He

0: Residual smoke and haze in some spots. Otherwise, mainly clear sky overnight. Down into the 50s across the region. Light wind. Tomorrow, plenty of sun across much of the region. And we'll have some smoke and haze possible again with high temperatures right around the 70s and 80s across the area. But a big warm-up in store after that that'll send the mercury into the 80s and 90s on Thursday. Maybe some leftover 70s in northern Minnesota. And then 80s and 90s as we look into the upcoming weekend, although some places for Saturday and Sunday may get to or maybe eclipse 100 degrees. There will be some minor precipitation opportunities coming up later week and also into the weekend, mainly across South Dakota and perhaps in some places up near the international border. But the chances don't look overwhelming at this point in time. But the bottom line is a little cooler today, but then warming up in a big way for the upcoming weekend. Tomstown is Tuttle, North Dakota. Predicted high 81. I'm meteorologist Tom Szymanski from the News and Views Regional Weather Cave.
1: Thank you, Tom. We are at the Roasted Rail in Dilworth. If you stop by and you want just a cup of black coffee, you know what? They'll give it to you free right here. So stop on by. You know what? It's Loco Days here in Dilworth, and so we're going to tell you about that. Also, some great businesses, but how do we get out of the war in Iran? That's my question of you today. How do we get out? We'll talk about it right after this.
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2: Welcome back to News and Views as we come to you live from the Roasted Rail. If you stop on in and just get yourself a cup of black coffee, it's going to be just fine. That's right. We're going to pay for that. If you get yourself something fancier, you know what? Who's going to pay for that? You are. But I will tell you this. The ladies that are working here, just absolutely wonderful people. What I'm seeing the most of, other than some great folks that pull on up to the counter and get a chance to say hi, and some other folks that have played some board games here while they have a cup of coffee, I'm seeing a lot of drive-through. I mean, and I should have known that. That's kind of how the great places like this operate. I mean, Abby, have you ever driven through a coffee shop to order a thing of coffee?
3: Yeah, for sure I have.
2: Well, so my point is this. I call it, I'm old, so I call it a cup of coffee. What do you call it?
3: It's still a cup of coffee. I'm not sure.
2: Okay, but it's not a cup. It's in this container with, cardboard, for lack of paper, wrapped around so you don't burn your hands. That is not a cup of coffee. That was my point in asking the question. But obviously,
3: no, I mean, it's still, we're not on the same page. It's just a travel cup. But yeah, they're all
2: still
3: cups.
2: You still would define it as a cup. Okay.
3: Yeah.
2: Okay. I yield. also, today, after the bottom of the hour here, we're going to get to my question, which is, how do you get out of a war you started? I mean, how do you just, you can declare victory. We've done that. It didn't work. You can say it's over. We've done that a number of times. It didn't work. You can sit there and bomb the ever-living bejeepers out of it, and that hasn't worked. You can do a lot of things, but this is a different fight than we've been in for a long, long time. And you get mad at me when I say we picked it. Well, we picked the fighting part. We did. We chose to go to war against them. And we heard many, many times that this president was the only one that had the courage to do it. So how do you fix it? One individual texts in and says, blow them off the map. Okay, that's what and who we are now. We're going to blow them right off the map. We're still struggling with the answer to this question. Why didn't what we and NATO negotiated, why did we tear up that agreement? I mean, we can get into that as well. But I want you to hear what Pete Hegseth said, a man who walks by every mirror and loves what he sees, right after this.
4: Piper's Auctioneers will offer nearly 9,000 acres of cropland, grazing land, and hunting land coming up on the auction calendar across the upper Midwest, including Lemoore, Pembina, Nelson, Emmons, Burley, Stutzman, and Ottertail counties. 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
6: 66 degrees, partly sunny, hazy Fargo-Moorhead, looking for a high around 78 today.
7: Of the full forecast after news, I'm Joe Lear. A Fargo man is facing charges of terrorizing and criminal mischief after allegedly causing a woman to fear for her life by showing her a gun and throwing a brick through the window of her SUV. Police were called to an apartment just after 10:30 yesterday, Sunday morning. The woman told police 23-year-old Enrique Ballard lifted up his shirt to show a gun. She also told police that Ballard picked up a brick and threw it through the front windshield of her car. Officers searched an apartment in the 3500 block of Interstate Boulevard South. They found a stolen gun. Ballard told officers the gun was not his, and if it was, he would have ran. He was later arrested and brought to the Cass County Jail. A Jamestown man has died from his injuries sustained in a crash on I-94 in Grant County, Minnesota, Sunday. Minnesota State Patrol says 24-year-old Coleman Lind suffered life-threatening injuries when his car collided with another car head-on in a construction zone near Evansville. He was flown by helicopter to a hospital in St. Cloud, where he died. 73-year-old Woodbury man driving the other vehicle was killed in the crash. His passenger has life-threatening injuries. She's a 63-year-old Woodbury woman. A third vehicle crashed into the others after the initial collision. The driver, a woman from Mandan, was not hurt. I-94 was completely closed while crews responded to the crash Sunday evening. Traffic was rerouted off the interstate. An engineer for the city of Fargo has an update on the city's road construction on 32nd Avenue South, as well as along 45th Street. Civil engineer Jason Leonard says most of the projects are expected to wrap up this fall. He's also reminding drivers that many of these projects involve more than just road resurfacing.
8: When you get to these bigger kind of arterial roadways, like a 45th Street, that's a concrete CPR project, and that's more of a pavement preservation where we try to get another 20 years of life out of that pavement. Whereas like a 32nd Avenue, it was a combination of both underground utilities and pavement surface.
7: More information about the city's road construction projects can be found at fargostreet.com. KFGO weather, partly to mostly sunny today. Windy, though. North winds 15 to 35 miles an hour. Some smoke and haze, mostly high level today, looking for a high around 78. Dropping to 55 overnight, 82 tomorrow. Sunny, again, some more smoke and haze. Winds light and variable. Thursday, warming back up, 87 for a high, 91 by Friday. Right now, 66 degrees. 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
2: I asked the question, that's right, I asked the question of how the heck do we get out of a war and a war we started. You can dislike me saying that all you want, but the truth of the matter is we're the ones that chose to go to a physical war on this. Somebody's answer to it was blow them off the map. Another one, we wouldn't be in this mess if Trump hadn't left everything. If Trump had left everything the way it should have been, he caused the war. He knew what he was doing. He wanted this outcome. You know, it's like anything. Who are the people you surround yourself with? Are they class? Are they just for show? Are they, you know, my point is this. You know, the first thing that Pete Hegseth and Donald Trump asked to do was change the name. They wanted it to be the Department of War, not the Department of Defense. They wanted it to be the Department of War. They wanted to send a signal. And Pete Hegseth loves sending the signal that he's tough. and that he's tough. He can do anything he so desires, and America can, and you don't believe it? Well, I guess he wanted you to listen to this.
12: We also don't fight with stupid rules of engagement. We untie the hands of our warfighters to intimidate, demoralize, hunt, and kill the enemies of our country.
13: Those are the words of a potential war criminal, right there. And that is not the advice and counsel and direction that any Secretary of Defense should be providing our soldiers, sailors, airmen, and Marines. It puts them actually in greater danger. The Secretary of Defense is a disgraced major that was kicked out of the DC National Guard. He has no qualifications whatsoever to be the Secretary of Defense other than his extreme loyalty to the president. Again, those are the words of a potential war criminal.
2: So you're asking, well, who said that? Who commented on that? Well, it was Major General Randy Manner that said that. He's the one that came forward and had the courage to just go ahead and say, no, this is wrong. We don't do that. We don't do that. There's rules of engagement that the world adheres to, and if you don't believe it, then you must want it when it comes back to us. And it actually puts everyone in danger when you do that, not the least of which are the American citizens that you are in charge of not putting in danger. So I don't know how you get out. I mean, apparently you can't just declare victory and say, we won, got to go, see ya, because that hasn't worked. That's what he's done. I would argue that the biggest mistake that has been made in the recent week or so when it comes to this war is not the we're going to turn it up a notch by Donald Trump and Pete Hegseth. That was wrong. It was the wrong strategy, but it happened. I would argue that the biggest mistake that was made in recent weeks has been made by the Iranians. That if you look at what was offered by Iran as a solution to this and what the U.S. was willing to do, Iran, I don't know what more they wanted. They still maintained the ability to enrich uranium. They got way more money than what Barack Obama was criticized by this administration for in terms of rebuilding their country, in terms of, hey, here's a great big check. Way more money, not even close, is what they were offered, and they got the chance to be in charge of the Strait of Hormuz. In other words, it wasn't going to be what it had been before. They were going to be more powerful if they had accepted this deal than what they were prior to the war. And so you have to ask your question, why didn't they agree to it? When, at best, the U.S. was running around saying, we want everything to go back to the way it was before. Why didn't Iran accept that deal? Because here we are, back in full scale, and to the point where I have no doubt the Pete Hegseths of the world and the Marco Rubios of the world are sitting there saying that, you know, we can't do this without boots on the ground. We're going to have to put boots on the ground. We've proven that we can't do it unless we get boots on the ground. And, of course, Marco Rubio isn't much different than Pete Hegseth. It's just a different name. In Marco Rubio's case, he doesn't want that name necessarily to be Iran. He wants it to be Cuba. I mean, that's his passion, his calling, his ancestry, what he wants to do. And so, again, I don't know why Iran didn't adhere to or agree to the latest deal that was put on the table. This name isn't going to surprise you if you're a frequent listener of News and Views. Let's get to him. Herb, you're on News and Views. Go ahead.
14: Joel, the question shouldn't be how do we get out of the war. The question should be how do we win the war, and we're very close to doing that. And it definitely doesn't help when you and the people on the left are saying things like that and saying we lost and saying it's done a terrible job. All you're doing is emboldening whatever's left of their regime over there, and that they think that maybe they have a chance when they don't have a chance. And how you do it is you get to take over Karg Island, and that might take boots on the ground, but we should have never given them 80 or 90 day respite to try to negotiate. We should have went in after a couple of weeks and finished the job. And I've been saying that for, to you, I've said it multiple times, is regime change.
2: Yeah, yes. Herb, you did. I'll acknowledge that. But you criticize me for me saying to the matter of fact, what's honest. I mean, that's all I said was what's honest, which is the war isn't over. And I asked the question of how do we get out of it? And the reason I asked it that way, Herb, is because I was told how many times the war is over. Can you acknowledge that? That this president of the United States told myself and America that this war was over?
14: Yeah, I mean, he did say that, but it proved that it wasn't quite over yet, I guess. We need to get a regime change, and we haven't done that. I'm not sure why, but this is a 90 days of war. You didn't have any problem at all with being in Afghanistan for years and walking away with nothing. Now
2: that's
14: you're
2: not
14: saying
2: true.
14: That's
2: Herb,
14: what you...
2: Herb, that's not true. I was a talk show host then, and I said quite clearly that we should not go to war in Afghanistan. That there was a man we were after, and if you look at it, the killing wasn't done in Afghanistan. There was a man we were after, and countries had proven, all you had to do is look at what happened to Russia. Afghanistan was not the place to be. Now, I couldn't be more clear about that. Whether I took the same position a man I respect immensely and Ken Conrad did, certainly I did, because I trusted him. But, Herb, we were told, not just once, numerous times that this war was over. And what I'm struggling with is you always want me to trust him when he lies to me.
14: Well, you may think it's a lie, but it's not a lie. I mean, maybe
2: he said the war was over, Herb. He said the war was over. It isn't over. He knew it wasn't over.
14: We've talked about this before, Joel. We've talked about this before, Joel. You say that everything he does and says is a lie when it's not a lie. If you believe something is true and you say it and it turns out it might not be true, you're wrong, but you're not lying.
2: So is he uninformed? As the leader of the free world, as the man that has more information and certainly more buttons available to him, is he just that uninformed and his department that incompetent that he doesn't know when they're lying or when he himself is lying?
14: No. This is one of the most successful military operations in the history of our country.
2: Come on, Herb. Come on.
14: It is. They have Herb. No Navy. They have no Air Force.
2: They didn't have anything that would threaten the world beforehand. Drones can do a whole lot of damage in a hurry.
14: Let me finish. Their economy is in shambles. The only reason we're not doing more is because when the new regime takes over, they'll have to replace everything.
2: When you're going to pick a fight with them, okay, which we did. We decided we were going to go and pick this fight, this war. You have to ask the question. You have to ask this question, Herb. Are the leaders, as you inflict all this damage, you blow up their economy, their civilians pay the price, that you've got to ask the question of whether or not the leaders care. And they don't. They don't. The leaders of Iran could care less about the people that they govern. And
14: that's
2: so
14: absolutely true. That's why
2: okay,
14: I want to.
2: So both of us agree with that, right? So
14: right,
2: what
14: right.
2: We were told was we were going to get regime change, and that the new people of Iran would lead and rush to be responsive to that. That we were giving them an opportunity. They were demonstrating in the streets. We were going to back the demonstrators, and now the latest deal that they put on the table doesn't even call for regime change. Agreed?
14: Well, yeah, I mean,
2: okay.
14: I told you this before. I want
2: who's
14: regime
2: fault?
14: Change.
2: Well, who's it? We don't care anymore, apparently. The administration doesn't care if we get that. So why in the world are we there?
14: I think that's were there because they were enriching uranium and getting closer and closer to a nuclear bomb. God, Joe, how can you not know that?
2: You know what? Here's what I know. I know that NATO, which I respect immensely, and the president doesn't. And I know that a president we had that was incredibly successful and reelected by a huge majority negotiated a deal. And that deal called for us to be able to go in and inspect for enriched uranium. And the first thing that this president did was tear it up. He didn't like the deal.
14: That deal was horrible. They continue to enrich uranium the day after that deal was signed.
2: How do you know that?
14: They got closer and closer to having a nuclear war.
2: How do you know that?
14: Well, how do you know they don't, Joel? I mean,
2: here's how I know they don't. Here's how I know they don't. Because we had an opportunity to go in and observe. We had an opportunity to go in and check. That's how I know. Here's the other reason that I'm skeptical. Here's another reason that I'm skeptical of that. Because he lies. He lies.
14: Oh,
2: and so you want me to trust a man that lies. And I wasn't raised that way. If you lie to me, I'm not going to trust you.
14: Okay, I'm going to answer that question about going in and inspecting. No U.S. person was allowed to go in and inspect. It was NATO people, and they had to give a 28-day notice before they went in and inspected. And Iran just laughed at us and just continued to make nuclear war.
2: If Iran is laughing at us, Herb, it's right now. Thanks for coming on. Appreciate your call as always. Let's head to the weather cave and visit with Too Tall Tom Szymanski. Tom?
15: Good morning. Temperatures started off in the 50s and 60s across the area with a mainly clear sky, and daytime highs today should be cooler than they have been in days of recent past, 70s and 80s, and many areas in the eastern Dakotas into Minnesota will have a gusty north wind, gusting up over 30 miles per hour at times. A little smoke and haze in the air as well with that northwesterly wind flow aloft. Overnight tonight and tomorrow, still some residual smoke and haze in some spots. Otherwise, mainly clear sky overnight down into the 50s across the region. Light wind. Tomorrow, plenty of sun across much of the region, and we'll have some smoke and haze possible again with high temperatures right around the 70s and 80s across the area. But a big warm-up in store after that that'll send the mercury into the 80s and 90s on Thursday, maybe some leftover 70s in northern Minnesota, and then 80s and 90s as we look into the upcoming weekend, although some places for Saturday and Sunday may get to or maybe eclipse 100 degrees. There will be some minor precipitation opportunities coming up later week and also into the weekend, mainly across South Dakota and perhaps in some places up near the international border. But the chances don't look overwhelming at this point in time. But the bottom line is a little cooler today, but then warming up in a big way for the upcoming weekend. Tomstown is Tuttle, North Dakota, predicted high 81. I'm meteorologist Tom Szymanski from the News and Views Regional Weather Cave.
2: Thank you, Tom. Appreciate that. 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
14: Always provokes a response. That's what Herb does. He's always welcome to call in, though. You know, we don't get him on every time he calls in, and I think he understands that. But somebody said if they don't have any Navy arms or Army bombs, etc., then tell the families of the 17 dead soldiers some more. You know what? Let's get to Nona and take her phone call right here on our Northwest Tire phone line. Nona, you're on News and Views. Go ahead.
15: Hi, Joel. Say, this whole situation as far as getting out of this war is going to be very, very tough. Trump should have never ripped up the GOCA. It took 2 years and over 20 countries to agree on that nuclear agreement, including over 30 scientists. What does Trump send in? He sends his son-in-law in real estate and Lutnick. I mean, he was friends with Epstein. Okay, where are we going with this? And I got to say one other thing, two other things. Our ammunition is almost gone. So what do we do after that?
14: Yeah.
15: And as far as the crude oil emergency, our crude oil reserves are lower than when Ronald Reagan was president, because Trump has been selling it and putting it on the market. It's not an emergency. He's trying to keep the price of crude crazy. He's trying to keep the price low, and now we're going to be paying $7 a gallon by Thanksgiving.
14: Do you think you're lied to, Nona? Do you think you get lied to?
15: Oh, definitely.
14: That, to me, is his biggest failing. His biggest failing is the fact that he thinks he can lie and it's never going to catch up to him. And it's catching up to him.
15: It's not just him. It's every one of them. Hegseth, they did not even release how many deaths there have been. They tried to hide that, too. They tried to hide it all. There's over 100 soldiers that got hurt in the last 2 weeks. You know what they said? They said most of them were from their ear damage from the explosion. Somehow I don't believe that. And they just came out with that 2 weeks after the situation. So when our soldiers are getting blown up, and one other thing, how many soldiers are from Minnesota? I believe that he's being a little bit selective in his Democratic states. We've lost a couple soldiers in Minnesota out of 18. Come on now.
14: Yeah. Nona, anyway, I thank you for your phone call. No, I don't know what you said that I would call a lie. So, Nona, thank you. Thank you for the phone call. You know, there is a mountain of text messages here. I promise you we will get to those. We won't ignore those. When we come back from News and Views, we are going to switch gears for a brief little time. And when we get done with that, you know what? We will get back to those text messages. And if you're wondering why we're going to switch gears for a little bit, wait until you hear for her, and it's going to be done strictly out of fear myself. But more coming your way here on News and Views.
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22: ABC News, I'm Sherry Preston. 1,000 flights have already been canceled for today as a large part of the Northeast faces a severe weather warning. Storms expected to bring heavy rain that could lead to flash flooding.
23: There will be rounds of them through the afternoon, but then the big line comes through tonight. I'd say after 5, 6 p.m. from west to east. We stopped it at 8 p.m. New York City getting rocked. Philadelphia, too. I want to just emphasize this is a damaging wind hazard.
22: ABC Chief Meteorologist Ginger Z, Tropical Storm Bertha churning in the Gulf Coast. That storm expected to reach land in southeast Louisiana late tomorrow or early Thursday. President Trump reigniting the trade war with Canada, slapping an additional 50% tariff on certain Canadian products in retaliation, the White House says, for discriminatory tariffs on U.S. cars, alcohol, and dairy products. Another night of airstrikes across the Middle East, sirens sounding in Bahrain, Kuwait, and Jordan, and the U.S. and Iran trading fire for a 10th consecutive night. This is ABC News.
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26: KFGO News, it's partly sunny, hazy, 68 degrees. I'm Nate Cohn. About a dozen people protested outside the Clay County Courthouse Monday, demanding justice for Sahar Ramirez. Protesters say the justice system has failed Ramirez. Amanda Higgins says Ramirez's husband should be held accountable for her death.
27: We just kind of want to put pressure on them to investigate her case further, and we obviously don't believe it was a suicide for many reasons, and then also just the way that domestic violence cases are handled in this community are kind of a joke, and women are not protected, so we want to hopefully have that change.
26: Ramirez was reported missing on June 25th. She was later found dead June 30th. Her death was ruled a suicide. An autopsy found pill fragments in her stomach, and a pill bottle was found next to her body. 2022 video that circulated on social media shows a domestic violence incident involving Ramirez, her children, and her husband. Protesters say Ramirez's husband's continued abuse led to her death. Fargo City Commissioners voted to approve a tax break on a $5.3 million improvement project to the Dakota Center building downtown. The tax break is part of the Downtown for a Renaissance Zone project. Commissioner John Strand says while he supports the project, he wants the commission to look at how the city approves tax breaks.
28: I guess where my head's at is I wish we would, for the moment with this new commission, put a hold on all incentives and all discussions and all actions coming to us until we've vetted them all completely and thoroughly. including Renaissance. So this math isn't quite adding up to me, although I support the program. I support the intent to rehab downtown and our community. But to get 10 years to recoup the incentive amount on a five-year program, I just can't figure this math out.
26: Strand eventually voted to approve the break. Commissioners voted. Commissioners Peterson and Turnberg voted no. The tax break is estimated to cost the city about $800,000. And President Donald Trump's endorsement of Mike Lindell is adding new attention to Minnesota's Republican race for governor as early voting continues ahead of the August 11th primary. Lindell is running against Republican-endorsed candidate Kendall Qualls and House Speaker Lisa Daymuth. Fluence Media political analyst Blois Olson says Trump's backing boosts Lindell's profile but doesn't guarantee a primary win. He says that the real test will be whether Lindell can turn the endorsement into more fundraising and advertising before Election Day. The winner of the Republican primary will advance to November's general election to face Amy Klobuchar, the Democratic nominee. From the KFGO Weather Center, partly to mostly sunny day, windy, smoke, and haze. A high temperature of 78 overnight, clear some smoke and haze, dropping down to 55. 68 right now and partly sunny. 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
14: Welcome back to News and Views. Joel Heitkamp here, your host. Abby Miller, your producer. We are coming to you live from the Roasted Rail. That's right. It's Loco Days here in Dilworth. Every time we go on the road for anything like this, we love to have the opportunity to kind of visit with local businesses and, you know, just ask how it's going. You know, this one, in this particular case, I'm going to visit with Stems of Joy, Stems of Joy Floral, I should say, with Tanya Bergman. Tanya, good to have you on News and Views. How you been?
3: Good. Thanks for having me today. I appreciate it.
14: Why Dilworth?
3: Yeah, why Dilworth? Exactly. I was in Holly, and one day it just hit me like a ton of bricks that the Moorhead, Dilworth, Glendon area doesn't have a flower shop after Country Greenery closed. Mm-hmm. And it was like, that's a huge untapped market. So I started looking around, doing some, you know, recon work and stuff. And then I fell in love here with the Roasted Rail. Not the Roasted Rail, but the Rail
14: District. The Rail District, yeah.
3: The whole downtown old look vibe.
14: What is it about here that it's all new, mm-hmm. but it makes it feel old?
3: Mm-hmm. It's just that whole, I guess, the outward aesthetic of it.
14: I love it.
3: I do too.
14: It makes you feel as though you've not gone to some yuppie, and yet not that there's anything wrong with that.
3: That's right. We want to clarify that.
14: Right. but you come here and you've really got a feel for this old railroad town.
3: Yeah.
14: Which I think is really cool. Tom.
3: Yeah. And I'm a small town girl. Like, I was born and raised in Lake Park. I still live in Lake Park.
14: Okay.
3: And that's a whole, just the old small town Main Street, right? Mm-hmm. Well, that's the same vibe that's out here.
14: So what is it about flowers and everything that comes with them that makes you love it?
3: You know, there's not a day that's the same. I love that. It's not Groundhog Day for me.
14: Uh-huh.
3: You literally don't know what you're going to get at the start of each day. And what I find so wonderful is it's personal. People come to me with the most personal things. Like, I just got done doing a gender reveal. I was only the second person that knew the sex of this baby, and they trusted me with this. Mm-hmm. So I could do this whole flower reveal thing according to the color of the baby. Like, yeah. How cool is that?
14: If you're not familiar with his work, you should be. Kevin Wallivan, his work. Everybody knows Kevin's work. Yep. And he just does such great pieces out there. Mm-hmm. You know, it's stop and watch on TV. And he's talking about doing a piece on this family where the mother is still alive. She had 18 children, and they're all pretty grown children. I mean, she's got to be well into her 90s. And there's a photo of them. And I knew you were coming in, and I kept thinking, what if every one of those 18 kids sent her flowers? Just imagine how everybody in the home where she's living would look at that and go, wow.
3: Yeah. You know,
14: it would matter.
3: It would matter, and there would be a really cool story behind that.
14: Yeah.
3: You know, based off of, like, a sentimental value, if there's a certain color she loves, a certain flower she loves, you know, if she was into gardening, make her whole room look like a garden.
14: Exactly.
3: You know,
14: and what better time to give her flowers and show you love her than then. You know, one of the reasons that I get a chance to visit with Tanya and was told to visit with Tanya is the individual I'm going to bring in now, and I struggle. Abby will back me on this. Pronouncing names, I should just use her first name, but Sue, I'll let you pronounce your last name on your own.
4: That would be Heitkamp.
14: Oh, that's right. You're my wife. Just trying to check this out.
4: No, I'm your boss.
14: Well, that too. Believe me, 43 years, I've learned that through time. So I know that you do some work with Tanya. How did this all come about?
4: Well, I wish I did work with Tanya, like knowing how to do the flower arrangements. That is not my gig. Tanya and I met in Hankinson at 701 Boutique and Antiques, where that is where vendors, you know, we have all of our display there. Well, I obviously am a retailer for Dixie Belle Paint. And so I have all my paint there along with some of the different items that I have for sale. And Tanya has an extension of Stems of Joy Floral at 701. And that's how we met. I think, you know, I did a class there. Tanya took it. And like she said, we kind of just kicked it off. So she invited me to have a small little area in her shop of Stems of Joy. And, so I'm kind of just tagging along to promote Dixie Belle and some of the things that I do, but yeah, Tanya's the one with the artistic vision of floral.
14: So Tanya, you have a footprint in 701 in Hankinson as well.
3: Yes, I do.
14: Okay.
3: Yep.
14: I didn't know how broad things get. You know, you're managing a lot. You're juggling a lot of balls here.
4: she hasn't even told you about how she's expanding.
3: I'm a doer. Okay.
14: Yeah.
3: Like my mind never shuts off, even in my sleep. Like, it's always going, you know? And I'm always thinking, like, one thing to me, there's a lot of things I'm passionate about, but small town USA is, like, got my soul. Like, it's really important to me. And a lot of small towns are dying. And there's a lot of services that aren't offered anymore. So, like, for me, like, let's say Holly. We left Holly, right?
14: Yeah.
3: But we have a cooler at Tony's Supermarket in Holly that we service.
14: So they still have access.
3: Yes. And okay. It's been phenomenal. Like, it's just been great for the community. My hometown is, like, my hometown. You know, it's a special place.
14: Park River.
3: Lake Park.
14: Yeah. Or yeah. Lake Park,
3: yep.
14: Sorry.
3: Right down. No, it's okay.
14: I'm a North Dakota guy where it's just Manitoba.
3: I know, yeah. But right down this, you know, right down the street on Highway 10, we are going to be opening up a location there, too.
14: Okay.
3: So we're constantly looking for places to service that don't have services.
14: Okay.
3: You know?
14: So, Sue, the classes she's talking about, describe to people what you do.
4: Well, as I said, I'm a retailer for Dixie Belle Paint, and so I do classes on how to utilize the paint. It's a chalk mineral paint, and there's a technique with it, and so I demonstrate that, and we do different projects. I also carry stains, so there is water-based or oil-based stains, and so kind of showing people how you can take, you know, a piece of furniture you bought at the thrift store for a buck, and you can turn it into something that you'd even want to give away as a gift. So I've done some of those classes. Summertime isn't the best time for classes, so Tanya and I are talking about doing a class here at Stems of Joy here at the Rail District.
14: So do people just sign up for this, or how do they do it?
4: Well, they would sign up for it once, you know, we establish a date and time, and then, you know, we get it out on social media and do the old-fashioned flyers.
14: So what's your social media?
4: my social media would be SueBeesRedo.com and on Facebook, SueBeesRedo. So that's Dixieville Paint is the paint line that I use.
14: Okay.
4: However, my business is SueBeesRedo, and I redo your commission work such as furniture or kitchen cabinets. I'll be honest with you, the cabinets are my favorite. I love doing those because they make such a big impact.
14: So let me just say this, full disclosure, you do a really, really good job of it, and it takes up a lot of space to do.
4: Okay, you can just be quiet about that. He's whining because he says I take up too much of the shop. However, Joel doesn't go into the shop, so why does he care?
14: Why does he care?
4: Right.
14: Well, yeah, exactly.
4: Right.
14: But she's constantly buying furniture, ladies and gentlemen.
4: Yeah.
14: And, you know, if
4: she runs out,
14: she's got more to do.
4: Yeah.
14: Safe to say?
4: Yes.
14: You do a really good job, and you love doing it.
4: Well, and I love doing it, and I really believe in the product. And so I wouldn't try and sell it if I didn't believe in it. But, you know, it is not just a latex paint or an acrylic paint. This is a specialty paint for furniture and a specialty paint for kitchen cabinets.
14: Okay.
4: So,
14: you know, when you look at things like this, Tanya, where people get to do what they love, clearly you're doing that.
4: Mm-hmm.
14: You know, I mean, how much fun is it to go to work every day?
3: There hasn't been a time yet where I was like, oh, crap, I got to get up and go to work. It's different when I was employed, but when you're self-employed and you literally love what you do, it's like, not to sound cliche, but what's that saying? If you love what you do, you don't work a day in your life,
14: mm-hmm.
3: you know? It's not quite there. Cause
14: I love what I do, and I've worked a day in my life.
3: Yes.
14: So
3: there is a lot of work. I mean, don't get me wrong. Being a florist, it's a lot of work, a lot of dedication, a lot of hours, especially during proms. And, you know, I was just telling Sue earlier, we've got a ton of funerals this week mixed in with a wedding.
14: Yeah.
3: Then we've got logo days. Oh, and can I plug something too?
14: Well, why not?
3: Okay, since I'm here.
14: You know? Not only that, but since my wife absolutely loves you. So, yes, go ahead. More than me. Can I point that out as well? But go ahead.
3: Okay, thank you. I appreciate it, Joel. We are doing a store-wide sale this Friday. I think it's the 24th, and then Saturday, the 25th.
14: Okay.
3: Everything is 50% off. And then...
14: Tying into loco days.
3: Yes, tying into loco days. So it's not like... It's just kind of a special to bring people out and get them over here to the Rail District. Mm-hmm. But in talking to Sue as well, she has agreed... We're going to do 20% off
4: Yep, 20% off of all of my products, such as the Dixie Belle paint and stains there.
14: Are we partners in life? I mean, we're married for a long time. Shouldn't that have had to gone through me as well?
4: You put in a bit of work, and we'll talk about it.
14: See, Tanya, where this is going?
3: Yes.
14: You see that?
3: Yes,
14: so,
3: I love it.
14: So what'd you say, 20 or 25%?
4: Offered me 20%.
14: There we go.
4: Come on,
14: just trying to milk some more out of it.
4: Yeah.
14: So, Tanya, where do people find your work if they want to go online?
3: Well, social media. Facebook is a huge thing for us, so you can go to Stems of Joy Stems of Joy Floral?
4: Mm-hmm.
3: I think it's Stems of Joy Floral on Facebook.
4: Right.
3: We also have a website, stemsofjoy.com.
14: Okay.
3: You can find us out here at the Rail District at 101 15th Street Northeast. We're literally right on the corner.
14: Okay.
3: We got a big flower shop sign on the side.
14: Yep.
3: Can't miss us.
14: I'll be checking it out before I go.
3: Absolutely.
14: How do people get in touch with your work? What else do you want to get out
4: there? I just want to say one thing is with the Dixie Belle paint products, if you purchase that, you also get me. So I'm the consultant with it. You have questions, you have concerns, it's not working the way you want, you give me a call. My phone number is 701-899-1437.
14: And do you sell the red for more money than anything else?
4: Do I sell it? No, orange.
14: What's my favorite color?
4: Red. My favorite is orange.
14: So for all you Republicans out there, red is my favorite color. So there. All right. Thank you, ladies. Thanks for coming
4: on.
14: Appreciate it.
4: Let's
14: get to the weather cave and find this guy named Too Tall Tom Szymanski.
5: Good morning. A temporary cool down in store with highs in the 70s and 80s today with lower dew points as well. Northwest wind aloft and along with that at the surface, high pressure building in from Canada. Along with that, some smoke and haze here and there during the daytime today, tonight, and tomorrow in varying degrees. Most of it should be aloft, but wouldn't be shocked if some of it in a couple spots becomes surface-based. Gusty north wind across the eastern Dakotas into Minnesota as well today, but the winds will back off during the nighttime tonight and right on through tomorrow. Look for lows in the 50s region-wide tonight, and then highs tomorrow in the 70s and 80s. Thereafter, much warmer temperatures move in for the upcoming late week and weekend, looking like 80s, maybe a few 90s on Thursday, and then 80s and 90s on Friday. 90s across a good part of the region for the weekend, maybe some places getting up near 100. Late week and weekend, some minor precipitation chances may enter into the picture, but nothing that looks overwhelming at this point in time. The big difference between this upcoming weekend and last weekend will be lower humidity as it appears right now. Tomstown is Tuttle, North Dakota, predicted high 81. I'm meteorologist Tom Szymanski from the News and Views Regional Weather Cave.
14: Thank you, Tom. The Cruiser, sponsored by some fabulous people, the North Dakota Farmers Union, the North Dakota Association of Rural Electric Cooperatives, Nielsen Brand Law, Pfeiffer's Auction Realty and Land Management, and Broadband Association of North Dakota. 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
6: We've got a little bit of a turnaround Tuesday, Joel, for the grain and oil seed sector. After Monday advances, we've got a softer tone, soybean condition ratings improving for a second straight week, while U.S. corn conditions slipped, according to USDA's crop progress numbers. December corn down just 0.75 cents at 472.25. Soybeans, new crop November, down 8 at 12.18.25. Minneapolis spring wheat, September down 0.25 cents at 692. North Dakota's good to excellent rating falling 7 percentage points to 58% good to excellent on the spring wheat crop, according to USDA's numbers. A new batch of crop scouts spreading out across North Dakota as the Wheat Quality Council is hosting its Durham and spring wheat tour this week. Livestock in the murk, easier tone in live cattle futures. August down 87 at 225.65. Feeder cattle August down $3.77 at 348.22. Lean hogs, August contract.

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1: Question I asked you earlier in the show, Joel Heitkamp, your host, Abby Miller, your producer, was, how you get out of the war in Iran, a war that the president declared victory on. And I want to share with you a lot of these text messages. I know I'm going to go through them a lot. Mark says, blow them off the map. Another one. Yes, we wouldn't be in this mess if Trump had left everything the way it should have been. He caused the war. He knew what he was doing. He wanted the outcome. The war, another text message, is to take Americans off from the Epstein files. Another one. Joel, maybe Herb can lead the charge. Another one. Let's get to these. Joel loves Iran more than this country. That's not true. That's obviously not true. It never will be true. But I, you know what I do love about this country, or one of the things

0: things is the fact that we get the ability to express our opinion and challenge government. So if that's the case, I've already proved it. Another one. What planet did Herb wake up on this morning? Another one. There's less reason to go to war with Iran than there was for Afghanistan. Let's get to Rick on News and Views. Go ahead, Rick.
1: Yeah, I just want to make the comment that you take Trump, who comes from three different cultures. He comes from Hollywood, he comes from wrestling, and he comes from the casino industry. And those all are masters of illusion. And then you take a country on the other side of the world that doesn't speak Arabic or English, but they speak Farsi. And then you take a jerk like Hegseth, who works for Fox News, and you put him in charge of the Pentagon, and what you have is a recipe for a fake war. That's what you have here. And I'm not saying it's fake, but this is a recipe for a fake war. I have not seen any real evidence to anything. The TV can tell you anything, audience. This Trump guy is the master of illusion. And it's all about, and if it is fake, it's about getting your oil prices up to subsidize the pension funds that are going broke. And they need these high profits in the oil industry to throw off into the pension funds. I'm just saying it's a thing to think about. But for, first of all, 13 dead people is not a war. And all I can say is just, it's very, this whole thing is very peculiar. Thank you for taking my call.
0: You bet. Appreciate it, Rick. I want to get to some more of these text messages. One says, ask Herb if he thinks 18 fallen U.S. soldiers is successful. Another one, never pick up a fight with someone who doesn't care how many punches they take. And I think that one's a really good point. I think that's a perfect example of they don't care. They don't care about their people. So the means to any of this is to have a leader that doesn't care about their people. We know in history leaders that have been like that. Germany had a terrible leader like that. He could care less about the people. He didn't care how many he killed. Russia has had examples of that. Certainly Iran has examples of that. But if you don't care about the people, they find out. They find out. Jim McLaughlin is going to join us a little bit. We'll talk about local days. Also, you get to see friends like Aaron Crowder, who, by the way, if you have his cell, it's his 70th birthday. So stick around. More coming your way right here on News and Views.
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7: Partly sunny, hazy Fargo-Moorhead, 69 degrees. From the KFGO News Center, I'm Nate Cohen. A Jamestown man has died from his injuries sustained in a crash on I-94 in Grant County, Minnesota Sunday. The Minnesota State Patrol says 24-year-old Coleman Lynn suffered life-threatening injuries when his car collided with another car head-on in a construction zone near Evansville. He was flown by helicopter to a hospital in St. Cloud, where he died. Lynn served as a graduate assistant coach for the University of Jamestown women's basketball team. He assisted with the varsity team and led the junior varsity team, university says. He focused on player growth and building culture. Lynn was pursuing a master's degree in leadership at the University of Jamestown. His 73-year-old Woodbury man driving the other vehicle died at the scene. His passenger, a 63-year-old Woodbury woman, has life-threatening injuries. A third vehicle crashed into the others after the initial collision. The driver, a Mandan woman, was not hurt. I-94 was completely closed while crews responded to the crash Sunday evening. The traffic was rerouted off of that stretch. A body recovered from the Red River in Moorhead last week has officially been identified. The medical examiner says 29-year-old Brent Leggett of Williston, North Dakota, died by drowning. Investigators found no signs of foul play or any other suspicious circumstances associated with his death. Police and fire responded to a report of a body in the river near First Avenue North in Moorhead just before 1 last Wednesday. Emergency crews quickly recovered the man's body from the water and pronounced him dead. An autopsy was done at the Ramsey County Medical Examiner's Office in St. Paul. The Fargo City Commission voted to build a new fence around police headquarters at last night's meeting. Fargo Police Chief Travis Stefanowicz told commissioners a fence around the building's parking lot is needed. He says people in mental health crises approach officers and suspicious persons go through the parking lot.
8: Interestingly enough, after the discussion at our last commission meeting, the next day we had a person in full ski mask, sunglasses, and gloves out amongst our vehicles in the parking lot. So it is something that does happen quite frequently. I believe that if you were to look at other departments within the city, the volume in which we encounter something like this is much higher, and probably we become a target inside of all this.
7: Commissioners approved the fence 4-1. Commissioner Chad Peterson voted no. It's expected to cost around $174,000. Your forecast from the KFGO Weather Center, a partly to mostly sunny day, windy, smoke, and haze. KFGO meteorologist Tom Szymanski expecting a high temperature of 78 degrees overnight. Clear, some smoke and haze in the area as well. Low of 55. Tomorrow, sunny, some smoke and haze continues. A high of 82. Thursday, partly sunny and breezy, up to a high of 87. Then Friday, mostly sunny, a high of 91 degrees. Right now in Fargo Moorhead, it's 69 and partly sunny. 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
0: Here's the plus side for me for local days. Jim McLaughlin is somebody that I've gotten to know throughout this process and have spent, well, quite frankly, a lot of years with, making sure people know about small towns and know about what small towns can do in terms of getting people to come to them, getting people to understand them, getting people to know it and enjoy it. Local days here in Dilworth is just that. It is something that is so incredibly organized. Monday through Friday, for example, there's a Local Days Trivia. That's just one example. Jim, good to have you back on News and Views. How you been, buddy?
12: Hey, great. Thanks for coming out again. Appreciate everything KFGO and does for us here for Local Days as we get things wrapped up for the, you know, heading into our weekend and getting the word out there.
0: This whole family of stations that I get to work with, they all believe in these towns, and that's what I love. From Williston to Langdon to Grafton to, I mean, they all love hearing the story of these towns. And in Dilworth's case, it's a reason it's called Local Days.
12: It is. It is. We have a great connection to the railroad out here. Dating back to the early 1900s, and so we like to celebrate that. We
0: yeah.
12: like to celebrate our Italian heritage that came with that, and so it really is tied to our history here in Dilworth.
0: Yeah, why Italian? Explain that to people.
12: So what I understand anyway is that when the railroad moved out here in the early 1900s, they moved from their switchyard from Fargo out to Dilworth, and there wasn't much here except a little siding, a railroad siding in Dilworth. And when they moved out here and moved the switchyard, they hired Italian immigrants to work in the rail yard and the roundhouse and the ice house and things like that. There's a little 8-block area on the south side of Dilworth that is actually known as Little Italy, and that is the area that they settled in so that they could just walk up to the rail yard and work in the rail yard.
0: That's such a rich history. I mean, it is.
12: It is.
0: With names like McLaughlin and Heitkamp, we don't fit that bill.
12: No, I realize that,
0: but it doesn't mean we can't honor it
12: right. And
0: enjoy it. So I want to do this. Get your auctioneer voice out.
12: All right.
0: You've been through this with me before.
12: I have.
0: But make sure people know the type of events you have. And you're not going to be able to name them all, but you know what
12: right.
0: I'm going to get. So
12: right.
0: go.
12: All right. Well, we've got things going on today a little bit. Lego competition, that's underway right now. Tomorrow, we've got the Family Puzzle Tournament, and you can still sign up for that online if you want to get in on that. That's tomorrow evening. And then, of course, Thursday's got some good things. We've got the Color Run going on Thursday night up at Serenity Assisted Living. And then Friday is when really things kick off. And we start off with what we call Youth Day on Friday. I tell you what, it's a great time. We've got kind of free lunch for the kids if they want to come get a hot dog. For the 12 and under kids, we have free lunch.
0: Thank you, Butcher's Block.
12: Thank you, Butcher's Block. Yep. We got all kinds of fun things going on there. Coloring contest. We've got the Bug Man's Daughter. We've got just Army National Guard's coming out. Of course, Fire Department's got things going on. All kinds of things. That starts at 11 o'clock on Friday.
0: Every parent wants to thank you for the sawdust coin hunt.
12: Yeah, well,
0: because their kids come home with sawdust.
12: Well, we've made a little tweak to that. We're actually going to do it in corn this year.
0: Oh,
12: so hopefully they don't come home with a bunch of sawdust.
0: Got it.
12: But then at 1 o'clock we have the foam party, which is... if you've never seen that, it's like a bubble bath on steroids and 200 screaming kids dancing in foam. It is just an amazing sight to see and a lot of fun. Then, of course, we get into Friday night. More games to go, the inflatable games. They're going to bring out their best stuff. They always do for us. Nice lineup of inflatable games. We've got the pedal tractor pull. We've got some live music going on, and just all kinds of good things going in on Friday. Saturday is huge.
0: Boom, boom, boom.
12: Yep. For the folks that like to run, we have the Caboose on the Loose. That's at 7:15. They're again at Serenity Assisted Living. Nice little 5K run. And then really one of the highlights of Loco Day is our annual parade. We bring it right down Highway 10. We're one of only a few cities in the whole country that get to block the U.S. highway for their parade.
0: And 10 is a big artery.
12: It's really a great venue for it. It is just absolutely an amazing venue. And so Loco Day's parade is at 10:30. Then that kind of winds after the parade. Everything kind of moves down here to the rail district. We've got lunches going on. The Dilworth Lions have their beer garden going on. Valley Vintage Car Show. We're expecting 100-plus cars from them coming out for a nice car show.
0: You might even see Paul Juergens. You might. I'm not promising,
12: yeah,
0: but who knows?
12: Some great cars come out. We've got a model train layout, live music all afternoon, beanbag tournament. And then as we kind of get into the late afternoon, we come to the thing that has really made Loco Days famous, and it's the Dilworth Lions Spaghetti and Meatball Dinner. Now, historically, they hand roll, this is all hand-prepped, about 1,300 meatballs for this event. Now, we do know that by the time we get to the event, just because of quality control checks and stuff, we're probably down to about 1,100. But
0: you act like that's down that much. 1,100. That's even more than the Richland Lutheran Church.
12: Right. And this is all made from scratch, folks. It's just $15 for adults, 12 and under are $8. Kids under 5 are free. That is at St. Elizabeth's Church. And I know we've told the tagline before, folks, but Joey, you know what the tagline is for the spaghetti and meatballs, right?
0: No.
12: It's just not for breakfast anymore, I tell you. It is. And the Dilworth Lions, big shout out to that organization, because we could not do local days without the Dilworth Lions and all they do for us. They are involved in so many different things. And, you know, that's a nice thing with the local days in general is it's not just a few people that put this on.
0: Yeah.
12: The whole city puts it on.
0: Yeah. And I'm waiting to ask you that question in the end. But
12: yeah.
0: Give them the rest of the details.
12: It is great. And then so that kind of winds up Saturday for us. And then Sunday, this has gotten to be a pretty popular event. We have Donuts and Dogs, and that's sponsored again here by Butcher Block Meats and the Pet Motel here. And it's donuts and dogs, and you can bring your dogs along, and there's coffee and donuts and some good, this year, some great live music by Bobby Peterson. And that's Sunday from 10:30 to 12:30. Then kind of wrap up the weekend out at the racetrack with the Buffalo River Speedway. So huge, full event. DilworthLocalDays.org is where you can find all that information.
0: And Jim skipped about two-thirds of it.
12: Yeah.
0: I'm serious. He did. Just to make sure he got it with the time out there, it got as many events as he could, because there's way more. And the one thing that you know, I don't know where you'd stop if you did start explaining, is this town's full of music.
12: It is.
0: Over Loco Days.
12: Oh,
0: a lot
12: is.
0: Of music in this
12: yeah,
0: town.
12: We have Red River, the Dixieland Band playing Friday night. We've got Jim White on stage for the Jim White fans. Cleo Ray's coming out, first time for both of those artists to be out here during Loco Days. And of course, we have the inflatable games for the kids, the car show for the adults. We just.
0: But we really didn't forget the kids in here.
12: We did not.
0: I mean,
12: not.
0: You didn't, and I love that.
12: Yeah.
0: I just do.
12: Yeah.
0: Yeah, I mean, we're talking about teen night. We're talking about exclusive access of games to go, a gaming trailer. You know, the music. Again, music.
12: We have a
0: music.
12: Magician this year in the afternoon coming out, doing a nice family-friendly magic show out here in the afternoon. We have family bingo. There's no charge for that. It's just a great, great family
0: okay.
12: event.
0: I have to ask you this because I don't truly know what it is, and I'm wondering. From 12 p.m. to 4 p.m., the train layouts, what's that?
12: So, there's a nice little train layout that we set up next door here, and they kind of share some of the railroad history, and it's a nice little model train setup. Really cool to just come in, and like I said, they share a lot of the history of the railroad in our region, and they do a great job. They've been out here, I think, every year here for the last 10, 15 years.
0: Okay.
12: So
0: here's the question I've been dying to ask you. How many years have you been involved on the committee and now chairman of this?
12: Yeah, so this is my 40th year of being involved. I started the very first year that we came out, I started with announcing the parade. Next year, after that, I joined the committee. Somewhere along the line, I became chairman or co-chairman. I'm technically co-chairman. Lisa Kildee came on board a few years ago, and I'll tell you what, Lisa's a lot more organized than I ever was. But she is great, and so her and I co-chair now. And, yeah, it's kind of become a life passion, I guess.
0: So for all you people listening out there, and I think a lot of you know this, but I want to make sure the ones that don't do, when you look at different events, are there people you can just count on that are going to take care of specific events? It was something
12: yeah.
0: this big with your committee. You,
12: yeah.
0: you must look at an event and say, hey, Ted's got that. Or,
12: right.
0: I mean, explain
12: and
0: that to
12: and
0: folks.
12: And that's how it works. I mean, this goes back when I became chairman 30-plus years ago. People would come with ideas, and I'm like, guys, we can do anything you want, okay? We just need to know who's going to run it, where we're going to hold it, how we're going to pay for it. And when you have those three things figured out, bring it to the committee.
0: Mm-hmm.
12: And it works great.
0: Yeah.
12: And just following that policy and so that's why we see new events. We see the Lego competition. We, you know, all the, you know, and stuff. We've tried stuff. It hasn't worked. okay, we tried it and stuff. But we're always
0: and
12: open
0: the stuff
12: for
0: that
12: new
0: does
12: ideas.
0: Work is back the next year.
12: Back to next year. And it's nice because the festival itself really, when we get to this week, it kind of runs itself. Everybody takes their little portion of it, and it really does. It runs itself. And so it makes the festival, like I said before, it's not just, you know, three or four people that put this on. That's the whole community that does it.
0: Well, when you have the Lions Club, you know, that matters as
12: two
0: well.
12: Two Lions Clubs in town.
0: Yeah. Oh, really?
12: Yeah, we have two Lions Clubs in town. And they're
0: I didn't
12: both
0: know that.
12: Yeah.
0: Okay. Jim, way to go. You bring a lot of happiness, your committee does, into people. You know, they remember.
12: Yeah.
0: There's still a summer out there with plenty of time to rock and roll in it. And, you know, thank you for doing that. I know a lot of people that come from a long ways away to be part of local news.
12: It is.
0: They really do.
12: They do.
0: So one more time, if people want to know where to go, where do they go?
12: Localdays.org is the website. And, just the full schedule's on there. You can sign up for the parade if you want to be in the parade. We're still taking sign-ups on the parade. There's a registration there. It's easy. There's no fees or anything for that. We'd love a big parade. We have probably one of the best parades in the area. If businesses want to come out, sign up, we'd love to have them.
0: There's somebody behind you with a gun, just so you know, and he's probably ready to arrest you.
12: Right.
0: So I don't know who it is. I know this. He's going to come on the radio whether he likes it or not. Officer, who are you?
13: My name is Hunter Ross, and I'm the chief of police.
0: There it is, right there. I could kind of tell by the words on the badge. What kind of job does Jim do?
13: Jim does everything, especially for local days. He's been a great asset to our department. In fact, I have to ask him to use our tent for night to night momentarily after this conversation.
12: Yeah, no, it's already on my schedule.
13: Thank you, sir. So he does a lot of work for us.
0: And thanks for what law enforcement does. Shutting down Highway 10 can be a tough thing for guys like you.
13: It's something we've done every year for the past 23 years since I've been here.
0: You bet. Thanks for popping on with no notice. Appreciate
13: Absolutely.
0: It. Well, one more time, Jim, what's the website?
12: Localdays.org.
0: Thanks for coming on.
12: Thank
0: Appreciate
12: you.
0: It. Let's head to the Weather Cave where we're going to find out things. For example, it's 68 degrees in Crookston, for example. So what else do you have for us, Too Tall Tom?
14: Good morning. A temporary cool down in store with highs in the 70s and 80s today with lower dew points as well. Northwest wind aloft and along with that at the surface high pressure building in from Canada. Along with that, some smoke and haze here and there during the daytime today, tonight, and tomorrow in varying degrees. Most of it should be aloft, but wouldn't be shocked if some of it in a couple spots becomes surface-based. Gusty north wind across the eastern Dakotas into Minnesota as well today, but the winds will back off during the nighttime tonight and right on through tomorrow. Look for lows in the 50s region-wide tonight, and then highs tomorrow in the 70s and 80s. Thereafter, much warmer temperatures move in for the upcoming late week and weekend, looking like 80s, maybe a few 90s on Thursday, and then 80s and 90s on Friday. 90s across a good part of the region for the weekend, maybe some places getting up near 100. Late week and weekend, some minor precipitation chances may enter into the picture, but nothing that looks overwhelming at this point in time. The big difference between this upcoming weekend and last weekend will be lower humidity as it appears right now. Tomstown is Tuttle, North Dakota, predicted high 81. I'm meteorologist Tom Szymanski from the News and Views Regional Weather Cave.
0: Thank you, Tom. 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
0: Every now and then, and again, thank you to Dilworth for inviting us out today. Small towns and what small towns have going in the summer and different events. I have a good friend, as somebody that I was proud to serve with. I knew before I ever went there. Because he and his family, his father before him, cut a wide swath in the North Dakota legislature. But, you know, I still get to visit with him and hang out with him. And that's Aaron Crowder from Regent. How you doing, buddy?
27: I'm doing fabulous, Joel.
0: Do you want to say it or you want me to say it?
27: Let me just get ahead of you on this one. I didn't see you at the pool this morning swimming laps, so I'm healthy.
0: And
27: I'm happy.
0: And today you are also...
27: in the next decade.
0: That's right. Happy birthday to you, bud.
27: Yeah,
0: appreciate
27: thanks, buddy.
0: It. So here's the thing, Regent. I don't exactly think of buffalo country, but tell them what you saw around the farm.
27: A week ago, I saw two little twin moose calves come out of the trees and go across the road. And it's like, really? Well, then the next day on my trail cam, I get two twin fawns, whitetail. And then next day, my neighbor farther north, who's a photography wildlife buff, he says, Aaron, look at this. And he caught a cow with two twin moose coming out of one of our farmsteads up north. So I know that mild winter, that we've had for 2 years in a row, that's
0: working.
27: It's working because the wildlife is thriving.
0: Out in that southwest corner of the state, I bet you're seeing pheasants like crazy.
27: Right now, no, because there's cover.
0: Oh, okay.
27: But about beginning of June, they were everywhere. And now the hatch has happened. And once in a while, you see a few little chicks scurrying. Mm-hmm. But there's so much cover right now, and it's that time of year when it's warm, it's hot.
0: Well,
27: they're down in that grass. And
0: people that love the outdoors like you, you take it in. Happy birthday, buddy. Thanks for stopping
27: by. Thank you very much.
0: I would tell you what he gave me, but then you'd want some of it, ladies and gentlemen. Let's just say there's a couple rings of sausage here with a little. Should I just say it? There's a little pheasant in them, so I am looking forward to that. Thanks again to Dilworth for letting me come on over. Good riding with you, folks. See you tomorrow.
1: Wrap it up. I'll take it. Wrap it up.
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30: ABC News, I'm Sherry Preston. 1,000 flights, many of them into and out of the Northeast, already canceled for today as a strong line of storms is expected to move into the region. Parts of New York and New Jersey still drying out from flash flooding over the weekend.
31: Other parts of the country are still reeling from deadly and devastating flooding. In Wayne County, Utah, 5 family members were killed during a camping trip after being swept away by a flash flood. The victims included a captain in the Provo Fire Department, his wife, and their three sons. A daughter who was not on the trip survived.
9: ABC Chief Meteorologist Ginger Z, Hurricane Bertha, actually Tropical Storm Bertha churning in the Gulf, could make landfall as early as tomorrow. 6,000 people in Michigan alone now sickened with that parasitic bacteria linked to iceberg lettuce. President Trump meeting today with the president of Lebanon as the U.S. and Iran trade further airstrikes overnight. Another soldier killed in the Mideast identified. He is Sergeant Michael Swinton of Fayetteville, North Carolina. This is ABC News. A battle pitting the Department of Homeland Security against the Catholic Church is brewing along the U.S.-Mexico border.
10: In an attempt to extend the existing border wall, the Trump administration plans to use eminent domain to seize about 14 acres around Mount Cristo Rey, a religious site that draws about 40,000 pilgrims a year.
11: My team and I are looking at every way possible to stop it.
10: El Paso Congresswoman Veronica Escobar has filed legislation to stop the seizure of the property.
11: That doesn't mean that we don't believe there should be border security.
10: DHS says it has no plans to restrict access to Mount Cristo Rey from the U.S. side of the border. Jim Ryan, ABC News.
9: Four identical baby girls, quadruplets, born to a couple in Australia. The babies, born without the help of in vitro fertilization, started life as one fertilized egg that split not once, not twice, but three times into four different babies who all shared a placenta. One of the girls was named for the doctor who helped deliver them. Sherry Preston, ABC News.
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14: To the KFGO News Center we go. Nate Cohen joining us.
15: Hey, what's going on?
14: What's going on with you? I feel like we haven't talked forever.
15: Yeah,
14: what's new? Any updates?
15: Well, I'm finally getting some sleep.
14: Okay, that's good. Were we worried about you? Were we worried about you not getting sleep?
15: Getting up so
14: fine.
15: Early in the morning.
14: Yeah,
15: you know.
14: It was rough.
15: Yeah.
14: So you okay?
15: I'm good.
16: Nate,
15: okay.
16: I have a pitch for you.
15: What do you got?
16: A KFGO bowling team.
15: Okay.
16: What do you think?
15: Sure. Who's on it?
16: You're the captain.
15: Okay. That's fine.
14: I'll be on it.
15: Okay. Can we get shirts?
16: That's the thing I want the most. I want a bowling shirt with my name embroidered on it. Classy.
14: I was like, okay. Nate, you called it already. JJ actually doesn't want to be on the team.
15: He just wants a shirt. He just wants a shirt.
14: Yep.
15: For sure.
14: This is not the first time he's brought up KFGO bowling shirts. This is not the first
16: time. This is the logo. Oh. It's four pins on the back, but instead of like the top, it's the head of the people, like the personalities who are on it.
15: Oh.
16: So it's like your face, my face,
14: Amy's
16: face.
14: Wait, how many people are on a bowling team?
15: Depends on the league. Sometimes I think it's usually four.
14: But bowling leagues go a long time, so you got to have a lot of alternates.
15: Yeah, they do. Yep, and you get kind of punished if you don't have four people, you know, every week. You need to
16: Well, you gotta get the points.
15: That's what I'm saying. Yep.
14: Right.
15: Yeah.
14: My kids, it's bowling season for my kids.
15: Right.
14: Because I don't know if you guys know about the Kids Bowl Free app.
15: Yeah.
14: It's a very big deal.
15: Yep.
14: And it's a super big deal in my house because they like to bowl, you know, once a day.
15: There you go.
14: And so they're very, by the time summer is done, they're like, what should I be in a bowling team now? Like, they think they're really good by the end of the summer.
16: It?
14: Yeah.
16: Do you have one really strong arm? Nate, your frolfing arm, like, do you have one really muscular, big, strong arm?
15: When I would bowl a lot, that did happen. Like, I, like, looked at my arm once, and I was like, this is a lot, like, this is bigger than my other arm. But
14: that's so funny. I mean, I guess I never thought of that happening, but of course it would.
15: I mean, you're picking up, like, it's a 15-pound weight. You're picking it up, you know?
14: Oh, it makes sense.
16: And with only
14: sense
16: three fingers, too. That's the thing, is, like, you're picking...
14: Right.
16: Or wait, are you one of those weird people who's like,
15: I only use two fingers.
16: Oh!
14: Wow.
16: That's how you know you're serious
14: about
16: that, it.
14: Does that mean your grip strength is just out of this world?
15: I don't think so, but I guess I don't know. Yeah, I only use two fingers, and I only put to like my first knuckle in the ball.
16: Really?
15: Because it makes it easier to, gives you more like torque, you know, easier to spin the ball, push it down the lane.
14: Wow. Okay.
16: Okay. See,
14: that's
16: why he's
14: the
16: captain of the KFGO team, right
15: there.
16: There
15: you go. All right.
14: Are you gonna have tryouts or?
15: Might have to.
14: Yeah.
15: Have to
14: I wouldn't just willy nilly take anybody. Yeah. You know what I mean?
15: JJ, you're gonna have to earn that shirt.
14: Yeah. Exactly.
16: Listen, sir, I've never wanted anything more in my life.
15: Oh, good.
16: I will show up. I will do my best. And listen, what I might lack in total score in turkeys, I make up for in gumption.
15: There you go. All right. He wins on the speech alone.
16: See, there you go. I've been working on it for years.
14: Don't just put him on the team. Don't put him onto the team. He can't talk his way into the bowling team.
15: He's at least a couple steps up.
14: Wow.
16: See, it's like every great sports athlete, it's about heart. It's about heart.
14: Wow. Yeah. Wow. He really pulled one over on you. Yeah. I would be careful. He's a snake oil salesman when it comes to his bowling love.
16: Now, let's talk about endorsements, because I have a couple companies waiting for us to get going on this. And, Nate, you're going to have to sign over some release papers.
15: Okay.
14: To KFGO News. And then we've got Two Tall Tom's Tidbits just ahead.
15: There we go. It's 70 degrees, partly sunny Fargo-Moorhead. Coming up on 11:07 from the KFGO News Center, I'm Nate Cohn. An engineer for the city of Fargo has provided an update on the city's road construction on 32nd Avenue and 45th Street. Civil engineer Jason Leonard says most of the projects are expected to wrap up this fall. He's also reminding drivers that most projects cover more than just road pavement.
0: When you get to these bigger kind of arterial roadways, like a 45th Street, that's a concrete CPR project, and that's more of a pavement preservation where we try to get another 20 years of life out of that pavement. Whereas like a 32nd Avenue, it was a combination of both underground utilities and pavement surface.
15: More information about the city's road construction can be found on fargostreets.com. An assistant women's basketball coach at the University of Jamestown has died as a result of injuries he suffered in a crash on I-94 in Minnesota's Grant County Sunday. Minnesota State Patrol says 24-year-old Coleman Lynn suffered life-threatening injuries after his car collided with another car head-on in a construction zone near Evansville. He later died at a St. Cloud hospital. Lynn was pursuing a master's degree in leadership at the University of Jamestown. He served as a graduate assistant coach for the University of Jamestown women's basketball team, where he assisted with the varsity squad and led the junior varsity team. The university says he focused on player growth and culture building. A 73-year-old Woodbury man driving the other vehicle also died at the scene of that crash. His passenger, a 63-year-old woman from Woodbury, suffered life-threatening injuries. A third vehicle was also involved in the crash after the initial collision. That driver was not hurt. Traffic was rerouted off of that portion of I-94 while crews worked to clean up the crash. The Federal Emergency Management Agency has approved more than $682,000 to assist North Dakota's recovery from the June 2025 storms, the third round of disaster relief funding this year. FEMA gave $334,000 to Nodak Electric Cooperative and $348,000 to Northern Plains Electric Cooperative, and that will be used to replace electric power lines and poles damaged in the storm and make other electrical repairs or replacements. In a July 2025 letter sent to President Donald Trump, North Dakota's federal delegation said the disaster destroyed homes and businesses, but also negatively impacted the state's rural electric cooperatives. Damage from the June 2025 storms were estimated to have caused $11.7 million in damages. Fargo-Moorhead's 70 degrees, partly sunny and hazy. We now head into the KFGO Weather Center with KFGO meteorologist Tom Szymanski.
17: 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For the rest of the day, partly to mostly sunny and windy, some smoke and haze out there. 78 for the high, north wind at 15 to 35. Clear, some smoke and haze overnight tonight. Low 55, north wind will decrease to under 10, then become light and variable. Sunny, some smoke and haze for tomorrow, 82. Light and variable wind will turn northwest under 10. Then, for Thursday, partly sunny and breezy. Low 63, warming up to about 87. Friday, mostly sunny and breezy. Low 68 with a high of 91. Then for the weekend, partly to mostly sunny, breezy at times. Highs from 94 to 99. I'm KFGO Chief Meteorologist Tom Szymanski.
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0: Two Tall Toms, Terribly Trivial Tuesday Tidbits.
1: Today, man.
0: Okay, we seem to be just slightly bipolar in this forecast that I'm seeing going forward, Tom, because you're saying that we have a potential low tonight of 55 degrees, which after the last few weeks is going to seem darn near freezing.
1: I know. I'm coming just to, almost to the point of telling people to cover the plants up, bring them inside, or let them die. But I think we're going to be okay in that regard. My first inclination would be to say, okay, open the windows, turn the AC off. But if we do get some of that surface space smoke, that may, you know, kind of cancel that out. But I don't think it'll be the case. So it'd be one of those nights where maybe you can save a little bit on the electric bill and let some fresh air in.
0: Well, there you go. And really only a high of 78 today?
1: I know.
0: Only a high. That feels weird, but
1: space heater weather, I'm telling you.
0: Does that mean that we've kind of broken this streak that we've been on and now we can just enjoy summer? Or what do you see in the crystal ball?
1: Enjoy summer again when it gets up near 100 this weekend.
0: Oh, okay. So we are going to go back and forth.
1: Yeah. Now, no, for most normal people, I'm going to say this much, JJ, before you go on. We've only had 3 days this whole month where it's been less than 80 for high.
0: Less than 80 for high.
1: The 2nd, the 7th, and the 8th. And all three of those days, it was 79. So this will be, if it verifies, will be only the fourth time this whole month that we've stayed below 80.
0: And just to confirm, we have not hit 100 yet in the metro as of the official, right?
1: We have not.
0: Okay.
1: We have not, and we also, last week we were talking about maybe, if we kept the streak of 90-plus up, we could have ended up in second place, but it got snapped unexpectedly. We had a couple of days where it got to, like, the high 80s, so we only ended up getting 4 times in a row above 90.
0: Okay.
1: Which is way down on the record chart. So those 2 days, and then all of a sudden we had a couple of days where it hit 90, and then another workout in the 80s, and then we had 3 more days in a row. So we've had a whole bunch of 90-degree days in the month so far. We just have not had that record streak.
0: Does the smoke affect the heat?
1: It does.
0: Okay. Yeah. So is it something like it's trapping it down here? It's not like we're getting because it's different than cloud cover, right?
1: Mm-hmm.
0: Because we're not getting the benefit of being like, oh, it's going to be slightly shady. It's not going to feel as oppressive in the sun.
1: It can act in the way of clouds in that it could filter some of the sun's heating out a bit. So the haze and smoke, depending on how thick it is, it can prevent the temperature from getting as warm as it otherwise would have if this was absent. So, I mean, it can, in some cases, like last weekend when it was kind of thick in some spots, it could cost us about 5, 6, 7 degrees.
0: Okay. Yesterday, I just happened to have moved my car. They're doing some road construction on my street.
1: Yep.
0: And just happened to move my car right before that sudden, quick little downpour that we had, right?
1: Uh-huh.
0: It was like, it's there and gone in the blink of an eye. Do we see a lot of storms during the summer that are just quick like that?
1: Oh, yeah. You know, on the radar, they look like little ink spots,
0: It'll
1: just be like a little a period or something like that. And that what happened with you was something that didn't happen in a lot of places. This depends on luck of the draw. You can get one of those little quick little downpours and it's out of here. And a lot of people are saying, well, what are you talking about? Never happened at my place.
0: So we've had a lot of heat, and usually I feel like storms come after excessive amounts of heat.
1: Mm-hmm.
0: Are we nothing that you're seeing brewing around anywhere? Like,
1: well,
0: I no relief from this?
1: Problem has been with the last, let's call it heat wave, because it was the fact that it wasn't just hot where we exist on the planet's surface, but as you go up hundreds and thousands of feet in the atmosphere, it was absolutely warm up there too, warmer than average. So what happens is for us to get rainfall a lot of times in storms, you have to have colder air aloft, because when the warm air goes up and the air is colder aloft, it rises better and then it condenses in the moisture, and that's where you get your showers and thunderstorms. But if it's really warm, if not downright hot, several thousand feet up, you can't get that rising motion. Therefore, you can't get showers and thunderstorms. Storms, and that's why we have the repeated dry pattern in most areas, and we call that a cap. So when you have warm temperatures aloft, we always see, you hear the phrase sometimes, the atmosphere is capped, which prevents the rising air from developing.
0: Oh, okay, okay. So I'm following along.
1: So that's why some people will be confused. Oh, it's so hot. It's so humid out. Well, it's got to be a stormy day. Well, you know, in most cases, that logic is true. But in certain instances, like we had last weekend, it doesn't happen because of what I said.
0: What does it take for us to get one of those storms where when you see like in the distance and you see a cloud and it's just lightning constantly? Mm-hmm. And, you know, I've heard them called electrical storms before, but what does it take to create something like that?
1: Or heat lightning.
0: Heat lightning, yes.
1: Yes, my grandma used to say heat lightning. That means it's because of the hot weather, when in fact, heat lightning is really not because of the hot weather. Heat lightning is actually lightning that you can see from thunderstorms that could be hundreds of miles away.
0: Oh, really?
1: Yeah, because the light gets refracted and spreads through space in the atmosphere, and you could see lightning off the tops of thunderstorms from a long, long way away. And, you know, the ongoing thought had been, well, it's because it's hot outside. Well, in a way, that's true because the heat generates thunderstorms a lot of times. Now, for this electricity that you're talking about to develop, you have to have a lot of a strong rising motion that creates friction in the cloud. And, of course, when you get friction, kind of like when you rub your feet on the carpet in the winter and touch a doorknob, you're going to get a shock. And that's developing because of friction out there. So you get that rapid rising motion and very warm temperatures at the surface, much cooler aloft, and you can get that electrical display like that.
0: And there's, and correct me if I'm wrong, Tom, but there's two types of lightning, right? There's cloud to ground and cloud to cloud, right?
1: Well, there's actually there's cloud to cloud, cloud in cloud. There's in cloud, which is in just one cloud.
0: Okay.
1: There's cloud to cloud, one cloud to another. There's cloud to ground, and then there's ground to cloud. Sometimes it goes from ground to cloud. So there are several different types. The most often type that we see, the most prevalent type, is cloud to cloud,
0: okay,
1: or in cloud. The lightning bolts, obviously, are cloud to ground.
0: Oh, my. Okay, so looking ahead to our forecast, you know, I see Friday, you got a high of 91, Saturday and Sunday, highs 94 to 99.
2: Mm-hmm.
0: There's a chance we could crest.

0: days we've exceeded a barrier of temperature.
1: Okay,
0: so
1: sure.
0: I'll just say, you know, what do you think is the most, the longest streak that we've broken 80 for highs?
1: Oh, the longest streak, I'm going to say 30 days.
0: 42.
1: Oh, and, go up.
0: But it was recent. In 2021, the 10th of July through the 20th of August, we did it 42 times. Okay, let's go up another category. 85, the longest stretch of 85 degree weather here.
1: All right, I'm going to drop, I'm going to say 30 again.
0: Not too far off. 23, 1964. Okay. 16 more recently in 2023. That's 85. So now we're going to go. We did this last week, 90, but I'll just say this because you already did her notice one 15 times in 1936. And we had that chance this year. We wouldn't have those couple of high 80s days. We could have gotten into second place, which is 9, and that was in 1976. But let's go to 95. Okay, this gets a little more fun. What's the longest streak we've ever had in Fargo-Moorhead of straight 95 degree days plus?
1: Straight 95 plus.
0: Yeah.
1: I'm going to say 5.
0: You'd be surprised. 1936 again, 14 in a row. We're hit 95 plus. Second place, 5, 1933. The most recent one, hey, in 2026, this year, we did it 4 times.
1: Okay, yeah.
0: So we here this year are in fourth place. All right, the magical, mystical 100.
1: Okay.
0: Most consecutive 100s.
1: 3 days.
0: 8. 1936. 8. The most recent one I can see, 2021. We had 2 in a row in June.
1: Holy smokes.
0: Yep. And I won't go any further than this one. 105.
1: 105. 2 days.
0: 4. 1936. 2 days in 1976. And there's nothing more recent. 1988, we did it once. But imagine, 4 straight days of 105 plus.
1: You know, we had a caller last week who said, gosh, you guys should do a deep dive into 1936 sometime. And I think we should. I don't even think it's a tidbit, though. I think that this is investigative journalism that we should look back. I mean, 90 years ago this year, we had one of the most record-breaking years. The most
0: cold
1: record-breaking.
0: And hot.
1: Exactly. Both extremes in 1 year.
0: I think we can do a, you know, a deep dive, as you call it, maybe if you want next week we could.
1: Okay, that sounds good.
0: We could take a look at 36. That was an amazing weather year from an extreme standpoint.
1: Yeah, and it's, you know, when records were kept in a much different way than they are today. Right? I mean,
0: you'll
1: that
0: probably,
1: is interesting.
0: Be astounded, yeah, kind of in a way, yeah, he'll be kind of astounded by the fact too. That it didn't have as much snow as, say, like a 1996-97. The first thought when you have a bone-chilling winter is, oh, it must have been tons of snow. I think you'll find out when I looked into the data that it was not a horribly snowy winter.
1: It was just cold. Just cold. And then it was a hot summer. Those are the type of years, too, where, you know, that, of course, 96-97, that's another one that kind of lives in the back of people's mind if they're around.
0: Yeah.
1: But I am, you know, I am pretty interested in knowing, like, more about 1936. And
0: you know, and the further we get away from that year, of course, I can remember doing, you know, investigations into that summer, you know, 10, 20, even 30 years ago. It's harder to find people who are still around that can remember that.
1: Right. who have that decent memory enough to be like, yeah, it was really cold. I remember.
0: Yeah, I was 10 years old. And
1: yeah. Okay, Tom, just one more time this weekend. I also noticed that for the Loco Days folks out there, you're not looking at rain showers, you're not looking at big thunderstorms this week.
0: The only chance would be Friday night.
1: Only Friday night?
0: If anything. Oh. Yeah, I don't see anything that really just waves a flag at me and says, look out, there's going to be rain this time.
1: Well, I think right that sounds pretty
0: like
1: good.
0: It. Yeah.
1: You know, I can live with that. We are really in a summer now where it's been difficult to get out on some days, mm-hmm. difficult to enjoy stuff. But man alive, that doesn't stop people from mowing those lawns. I see people on bicycles. I think the reprieve that we've had today, I mean, I drove here with my windows down like it was nice, you know.
0: Something to add, you know, and something to, two things I'll go in parting here. Pet owners, don't leave your dog or cat outside extended periods of time when it's really hot. That's just common sense. I say the same thing in the winter. And you may, this is more of a Dave Decock thing, but I think people say, oh, my grass is dying. I'm pretty sure I'm correct in saying that it's not dead. It's just going dormant. Once we get some more rain, it'll start greening up again.
1: Exactly right. I mean, it looks
0: dormant.
1: A little crispy. Don't put anything on your lawn. I think that's the thing
0: fertilizer,
1: right now. Yeah. Like, you know, or like don't leave, you know, like a 2x4 on your lawn while you're doing something. Exactly right. Two Tall Toms, Terribly Trivial Tuesday, tidbits
0: today,
1: every week
0: man.
1: On It Takes Two. Thanks, Tall Guy. We appreciate it.
0: You got it.

0: Rusty Halverson joining us in the studio as well. He's going on a road trip today. You want to tell us where you're headed?
1: I am going to the North Dakota State Fair. Woo-hoo! In Minot, North Dakota.
0: Did I check out yesterday what was playing at the State Fair this next weekend? I was okay. Like, what if it's something good that I need to go see?
1: Oh, you did?
0: I did.
1: Okay.
0: We can never know. You know, back in the day.
1: Yeah.
0: That was the hot spot for,
1: oh, gosh, yeah,
0: for all of us on the west side of the state.
1: Yeah. And I was looking at some of the free stage entertainment. I think I missed my chance. I think they had best legs contest yesterday and best mullet contest today
0: on one of
1: the free stages. Bummer. Day late.
0: You just missed it. You got to plan better next year.
1: I know.
0: You got to plan better. But we'll be excited to get a full report.
1: Yeah,
0: about
1: I'll be
0: how
1: checking
0: it's going
1: in.
0: Up in Minot.
1: I'll be checking in tomorrow.
0: Okay.
1: By golly.
0: Yeah. That's a deal. The S&P is up 68. The Dow is up 463. And the NASDAQ is up 328. All green over here on Wall Street. How are those ag markets looking?
1: We've seen mixed activity for the grain and oil seed sector today. Currently, some positive signs in Minneapolis spring wheat futures. A new batch of crop scouts are fanning out across North Dakota. The Wheat Quality Council's 2026 hard spring wheat and durum tour taking place this week. According to USDA's crop numbers yesterday, 53% of the nation's crop is in good to excellent shape, 58% in North Dakota. Minneapolis spring wheat December contract 4.75 higher at 7.22. In corn, the new crop December a penny and a quarter higher at 4.74 1/4. Soybeans, new crop November down 4 1/4 at 12.22. Turnaround Tuesday for cattle futures after Monday advances. We've got a softer tone. August live cattle down 17 cents at 226.35. Feeder cattle August down $2.90 at 349.10. Lean hog futures August 57 cents higher at 101.85. 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
9: KFGO News, it's partly sunny at 11:31. I'm Nate Cohn, it's 71 degrees. The city of Fargo has provided an update on the city's road construction between 32nd Avenue, 45th Street, and NP Avenue downtown. Fargo civil engineer Jason Leonard says most of the projects are expected to be completed this fall. He's also reminding drivers that roads are not chosen for construction based only on pavement conditions.
10: What you see from the pavement is really a small portion of most of these projects. A lot of our infrastructure, our sanitary sewer, water mains, storm sewer is all underground. Very complex structures and sometimes very deep.
9: More information about the city's road construction can be found on fargostreets.com. Fargo City Commissioners voted to approve a tax break on a $5.3 million improvement project to the Dakota Center building downtown. The tax break is part of a downtown for a Renaissance Zone project. Commissioner John Strand says while he supports the project, he wants the commission to look at how the city approves tax breaks.
11: I guess where my head's at is I wish we would, for the moment with this new commission, put a hold on all incentives and all discussions and all actions coming to us until we've vetted them all completely and thoroughly, including Renaissance. So this math isn't quite adding up to me, although I support the program. I support the intent to rehab downtown and our community. But to get 10 years to recoup the incentive amount on a five-year program, I just can't figure this math out.
9: Strand did eventually vote to approve the tax break. Commissioner Peterson and Commissioner Turnberg voted no. Tax break is estimated to cost the city about $800,000. 71 degrees, partly sunny. 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
9: 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A Fergus Falls man has been sentenced to 120 days in jail for possession of child sex abuse materials. 54-year-old Leslie Nielsen was sentenced yesterday. He'll also spend 5 years on probation. Court documents say Fergus Falls police received a tip that Nielsen was in possession of a sexual video involving an 11-year-old child. A search warrant of Nielsen's devices was conducted in May of last year. The search was revealed flags for multiple items of child sex abuse material, including materials made from artificial intelligence. President Donald Trump's endorsement of Mike Lindell is adding new attention to Minnesota's Republican race for governor. That says early voting continues ahead of the August 11th primary. Lindell is running against Republican-endorsed candidate Kendall Qualls and House Speaker Lisa Damith. Fluence Media political analyst Blois Olson says Trump's backing boosts Lindell's profile, but doesn't guarantee a primary win. He says the real test will be whether Lindell can turn the endorsement into more fundraising and advertising before Election Day. The winner of the Republican primary will advance to November's general election to face the Democratic nominee. 71 degrees, partly sunny, hazy Fargo-Moorhead, headed into the KFGO Weather Center now for your forecast with KFGO meteorologist Tom Szymanski.
13: 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For the rest of the day, partly to mostly sunny and windy, some smoke and haze out there. 78 for the high, north wind at 15 to 35. Clear, some smoke and haze overnight tonight. Low 55, north wind will decrease to under 10, then become light and variable. Sunny, some smoke and haze for tomorrow, 82. Light and variable wind will turn northwest under 10. Then, for Thursday, partly sunny and breezy, low 63, warming up to about 87. Friday, mostly sunny and breezy, low 68 with a high of 91. Then for the weekend, partly to mostly sunny, breezy at times, highs from 94 to 99. I'm KFGO Chief Meteorologist Tom Szymanski.
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0: Oh, it's time for one of those hot deals of the week. Betty Kensmo is on the line. And Betty, I love it when you tell people about these Viking River cruises because they're the top of the top, baby.
1: Yeah, and there's been some really good deals kind of like that happened from Fargo, which is great. But that's what we're looking at this week is we've got a 7-night on the Romantic Danube going from Budapest to Regensburg and includes beverage plus a $250 per person shipboard credit would be $35.73 with air from Fargo and transfers.
0: Oh my gosh, $35.73 per person, and that includes the beverage package? Because that's the thing, Betty, tell me if I'm wrong or not, but in this modern world, that is what people look for when they're booking a cruise, is the beverage package.
1: They do. On a river cruise, it's going to be a little bit different just because it's not quite the party atmosphere, but it still is a nice benefit to have.
0: Oh, I love that. And $250 in onboard credits, you might go like, oh, there's two of us. What are we going to do with $500 in credit? Don't worry. They've got plenty of fun things for you to spend that credit on.
1: Exactly. And there's lots to do. And just to mark your calendars also, we've got an upcoming event on August 12th, and it's going to be for a Royal Caribbean cruise. And we're doing someplace different. We're doing Quartz and Pines over in Moorhead.
0: Oh, that's fun.
1: I think that'll be kind of a fun location.
0: And you know what they're putting on cruise ships these days? Pickleball courts. So it really makes sense that you guys are over there. If someone is interested in this Romantic Danube 7-night cruise, or maybe they want more information on that Royal Caribbean cruise night, how can they reach you at Travel Travel?
1: They can give us a phone call at 701-492-5000, or our email is info@ttravel.com. But yeah, come and check us out. We got all sorts of good stuff.
0: Fantastic.
1: It's cooler.
0: Thank you so much, Betty. You are the best of the best.
1: Take care. Thanks, JJ. Bye.
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0: The Serenity Network, you've been hearing it in one way or another on the Mighty 790 and during It Takes Two for a long time. My good friend Denise Tollefson from Serenity Assisted Living as well as Serenity Kids, welcome back to the studio. How you doing, Denise?
7: We're great. The smoke is starting to clear a little bit, and it's good.
0: It's really hot right now, so this must be one of those days where you guys figure out, okay, listen, everyone wants to be engaged. How are we going to do that inside?
7: It's a little trickier, especially with those preschoolers. They can see the playground, and we can't go out there, so we got to be creative.
0: I think that's why they decided to close, like, the pools because of the smoke, is because adults will make their own decision whether you want them to or not, but you got to keep the temptation away from the kids.
7: Yeah, it's better to say it's closed.
0: And Denise, for those people who haven't heard before, let's kind of talk a little bit about your business and how you have evolved it to now include, you know, the grandfriends as well as the kiddos.
7: Yeah, so it's a pretty cool story. We started Serenity 20 years ago, my mom and dad. It was 10 apartments at the time, and they had their own apartment actually inside of our assisted living. That's just how they kind of made it work back then, hard work and working 24 hours. And fast forward, you know, 17 years later, they moved off-site and kind of drumming our fingers of what to do with their space, and kind of had some conversations with my friends Chris and Jessica, who run our preschool, and thinking it was kind of a joke at the time. But now we have an intergenerational preschool located inside our assisted living that has room for 20 kiddos. And not only do they get incredible learning on site, but also get that interaction with all the activities they do with grand friends, so the residents that live at Serenity throughout the week.
0: Okay, well, let's meet Jess and Chris. Both of you, welcome to KFGO. Happy to have you on today because you get to do one of my favorite things, which is bring up that next generation of great people on this planet. Hello to both of you.
8: Hi there.
9: Hello.
0: Okay, so let's start with this. So, Jess, so tell me why you want to get involved with a preschool, because it's not everybody's first choice for a career.
9: Well, I've been teaching preschool for over 25 years, so I guess I'm not the norm.
0: And what is it that draws you to that? What is it that brings you joy?
9: Just seeing the light bulb turn on the with the kids when they finally get a certain task, like when they can finally write their name, or when they can, when they're building and the building actually stays up and they get excited about that.
0: I mean, I get excited about that, and I'm a 42-year-old man, you know.
9: Exactly.
0: And Chris, welcome to the program. Chris, tell me a little bit about your background and why you decide that this is a career goal for you.
10: Thank you for having me on. Yeah, it's been a great adventure. I went to MSUM for schooling, and I've just, since I was a little girl, I always wanted to be a teacher or a vet, and something drew me closer to being a teacher. So here I am 21 years later and still going strong.
0: And I mean, some people could argue that, running a preschool is sort of like, dealing with animals every single day, depending on what the, what's for snack time. I'm curious to know from this, and, Jess, I'll start with you. Getting to work in something that's intergenerational like this is certainly not the norm. This is outside the box, and I think it's something that people are gravitating towards because it kind of feels a little bit more like a European-style model where, people interact more with different age groups over there because they have more people living together under the same roof with the same family.
9: Well, I grew up very close to my grandparents. Actually, one of my grandparents actually lived with me, so I'm used to being around them, and I think it's important for the younger generation today to have that close bond with the older generation. So Serenity Kids was a no-brainer for me. So, yeah.
0: Chris, same question to you. Tell me about what it's like working in that multi-generational, that intergenerational style preschool.
10: Yeah, just like Jessica, I grew up knowing my grandparents, going to my grandma and grandpa's lake place every summer and, well, actually all year round, and just having that closeness. Having this intergenerational teaches the kids empathy and kindness, and they've got to learn how to be gentle with the grandfriends, too.
0: I mean, Denise, from your side of things, this must be really amazing for the people who live at Serenity as well, because I do feel like we get a great amount of energy from young people.
7: I always said before we even opened that, like, kids and puppies are like magic medicine. Like, without taking a pill, they do the same work as like a medication would, but better. And like the pure joy that comes out is so cool. During one of our intergenerational activities, they were singing like a nursery rhyme, and all of a sudden you have like residents who hardly say anything all day long start singing. And that is like a moment that just sums up kind of an average day around here that makes it so special.
0: I mean, I really love that. And, you know, we were just at your big anniversary party. And one of the cool things I saw with that was it wasn't just themed around the residents. Like, you had great fun games for the kids. The axe throwing that those kids were doing into the foam axes looked like a ton of fun. I was like, I got to get myself in on that thing. But that is, I think, one of the things that makes Serenity so incredibly special is that you're not going to a place that that is defined by anything you have a preconceived notion of, right? It can be a little bit about whatever you want. Now, you said kids and puppies. I mean, are there in plans in the works for like a Serenity boarding situation here in the future, Denise? Have you bit off more than you can chew?
7: Oh, I should have said that on the radio.
0: Listen, we won't hold you to it. Jess, a question for you. So as kids grow up, and you're at such a fun time with kids where, you know, they're really exploring, they're learning new things every single day. Is there one thing that you think is sort of universal? You said you've been doing this for more than 25 years. Is that right?
7: Correct.
0: So is there something that has stood the test of time? Like, for example, blocks are obviously something kids play with no matter what. But is there something in particular that, gosh, it doesn't matter if it was a kid from 2000 or a kid from 2026, this is sort of a universal thing that kids love?
7: Well, toys come and go and they change, you know, throughout the years. But the one thing that I've learned that is universal is just having fun with them and joking around with them and treating them all as equals. And yeah.
0: You know what? That is exactly the answer I would imagine from someone who's been doing this for 25 years and understanding that it's about relationships and not just about watching a clock tick away time. Chris, tell me a little bit about, you know, we're in a different world now with screens and everything like that. So what's it like to work in a world where kids are seeing screens everywhere, but playing with each other and learning to, you know, like have fun with their grandparents is also important. Can you touch on that quickly?
10: Yeah, we here at Serenity, we try and do as much as we can with kids, whether we're dancing or we're playing games with them or we're bringing out different things for them to play with, like learning new things. We're just anything we can get the kids off the screens and like get them engaged, even at home. We bring up things to parents that they could be doing at home instead of give them some ideas instead of putting them in front of a screen too.
0: So. Okay. Are kids still reading Lyle the Crocodile? Because that was my favorite from that age range.
10: We did have a grandfriend come in and she would read. She actually didn't read. She would speak to the kids and tell them the story of like little Goldilocks and Three Bears. And she would tell them about Little Red Riding Hood. She actually engaged herself and from memory would talk to them about that story and tell them that story through her memory. So that was really fun to watch the kiddos just sit and listen to her. It was great.
0: Oh, that is awesome. And I tell you, so much different than holding a book in front of you during that time. I think that is so neat. Denise, you have really created something that takes the word community and understands what that means. And gosh, we're getting further and further away from that in so many different ways in the world. But it's about connection. It's about that intergenerational aspect. It's about learning from each other. It's so cool. If someone's listening to this right now and they say, I want some more information on Serenity Kids, or I want more information on Serenity Assisted Living and Memory Care, give us all the information for these people to write down.
8: 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Or give us a call at 218-477-3700. You can come see all the magic yourself. You can meet Jessica and Chris. They can show you around, and it's just truly special.
0: It truly is special. Thank you, all three of you. I'll let you get back to, slime or whatever the activity is today. Let's make sure that, you know, like if we're going to be doing those special works, let's keep it on the carpet where we can spill a little bit. Thank you all so much. 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Thank you both, or thank all three of you so much.
7: Thank you.
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3: We got news here coming up in just a moment, but first, taking a quick peek at Wall Street, the S&P is up 69, the Dow is up 490, and the NASDAQ is up 354. Rusty Halverson, how are those ag markets looking?
18: Amy, we're building on the rally in Minneapolis spring wheat futures. The December contract is up 8 1/4 at 725 1/2. December corn is up a penny and 3/4 at 474 3/4. November soybeans down 4 1/4 at 1222. Feeder cattle, August contract, $2.45 lower at 349.55. August live cattle, near unchanged at 226.50. Lean hog futures, August 52 higher at 101.80. 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I'm Rusty Halverson for the Mighty 790 and 104.7 KFGO.
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23: ABC News, I'm Michelle Franzen. The U.S. has carried out 10 straight days of airstrikes targeting Iranian sites. President Trump at the White House, hosting Lebanon's president today, told reporters the damage is significant to Iran's defense systems along the coast and aimed at getting the Strait of Hormuz reopened.
24: Nobody knows, except the Iranians, the damage that we've done to them. We have done damage that will take them 20, 25 years to recover from. So if we left tomorrow, we had a big success, but we're not leaving tomorrow.
23: The president also says Iran will pay a big price for the strikes at a U.S. base in Jordan Friday that killed two U.S. service members. The FDA is still trying to confirm the source of the cyclosporiasis outbreak across states in the U.S. That investigation focusing on lettuce and testing samples from Taylor Farms sourced in Mexico. The company issuing a recall out of an abundance of caution. And Tropical Storm Bertha churning in the Gulf, expected to make landfall tomorrow. This is ABC News. A 34-year-old woman in Australia has conceived and delivered identical quadruplets without the help of fertility treatments. The odds for such a birth are 1 in 15 million. Dr. Alexis Bendall is an obstetrician at Royal Brisbane and Women's Hospital. She says she's honored to be part of the amazing births.
25: One fertilized egg that then splits not once, not twice, but three times into four different babies, who then share a placenta. That is just incredible.
23: President Trump said he had a very good conversation with the new British Prime Minister, Andy Burnham, adding the two leaders will meet in the not-too-distant future to discuss topics of mutual interest. Here's ABC's Guy Davies.
26: There are enormous challenges. I mean, economic and security and this general sense of lack of trust in the main political parties, the Labour Party and the Conservative Party.
23: Andy Burnham is the UK's seventh prime minister in a decade. Michelle Franzen, ABC News.
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30: KFGO News, it's 12:03, partly sunny, 72 degrees. I'm Nate Cohen. A 33-year-old Hope, North Dakota man suffered serious injuries after a motorcycle rollover crash in Steele County this morning. The North Dakota Highway Patrol says that crash happened around 2:50 in the morning on Highway 200 just east of Cooperstown. Crash report says the man ran off the road on his motorcycle and traveled on the shoulder before entering the ditch. The motorcycle overturned in the ditch and the man was thrown off. He was transported by ambulance to the hospital in Mayville before being flown from Mayville to Sanford Medical Center in Fargo. Highway Patrol says the driver was not wearing a helmet and could face charges for driving under the influence. Crash is still under investigation by the North Dakota Highway Patrol. An inmate in the Richland County Jail is facing assault and contact by bodily fluid charges for attacking a correctional officer. Court documents say 51-year-old Nathaniel Martz was being given medication by jail staff when he became angry and started yelling profanities. Martz then reportedly spit on an officer and grabbed the officer around the neck. Court documents say that officer suffered neck pain and had marks on his neck and needed a CT scan. Officers had to use their tasers to get Martz off of the officer. The charges were filed in Richland County District Court yesterday. That incident happened earlier this month. About a dozen people protested outside the Clay County Courthouse yesterday, demanding justice for Sahar Ramirez. Protesters say the justice system has failed Ramirez. Amanda Higgins says that Ramirez's husband should be held accountable for her death.
0: We just kind of want to put pressure on them to investigate her case further, and we obviously don't believe it was a suicide for many reasons. And then also just the way that domestic violence cases are handled in this community are kind of a joke, and women are not protected. So we want to hopefully have that change.
30: Ramirez was reported missing June 25th and found dead Tuesday, June 30th. Her death was ruled a suicide. An autopsy found pill fragments in her stomach, and a pill bottle was found next to her body. A 2022 video that circulated on social media depicts a domestic violence incident involving Ramirez, her children, and her husband. Protesters say that Ramirez's husband's continued abuse led to her death. And a Jamestown man has died from his injuries sustained on a crash in I-94 in Grant County, Minnesota, Sunday evening. The Minnesota State Patrol says 24-year-old Coleman Lynn suffered life-threatening injuries when his car collided with another car head-on in a construction zone near Evansville. He was flown by helicopter to a hospital in St. Cloud, where he died. Lynn served as a graduate assistant coach for the University of Jamestown women's basketball team. He assisted with the varsity team and led the junior varsity squad. University says he focused on player growth and building culture. Lind was pursuing a master's degree in leadership at UJ. Also in that crash, a 73-year-old Woodbury man driving the other vehicle died at the scene. His passenger, a 63-year-old Woodbury woman, has life-threatening injuries. I-94 was completely closed while crews responded to that crash Sunday evening. Traffic was rerouted out of the area. From the KFGO Weather Center now, a partly to mostly sunny and windy day. We do have some smoke and haze in the area. High temperature of 78. KFGO meteorologist Tom Szymanski expecting a clear sky overnight, some smoke and haze, a low of 55. Tomorrow, sunny, smoke and haze again, a high of 82. Working to Thursday, partly sunny, 87. Friday, mostly sunny and breezy, a high of 91. 72 right now, partly sunny, hazy. 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
3: This is It Takes Two, Amy Eiler, J.J. Gordon, The Roasted Rail, top-tier coffee.
9: Was it good?
3: I had two large cups of black coffee.
9: You did?
3: I did.
9: Good for you.
3: I did. And coffee cake review?
9: Listen, top three coffee cakes in Fargo-Moorhead.
3: Wow.
9: Dilworth.
3: Hold on. Should this be a thing? Should we test all the coffee cakes?
9: Yes, we should.
3: Mm. I'm here for that.
9: But don't dismiss Sarah Lee. We got to include that gal in it, too.
3: Does anyone know why they call coffee cakes coffee cakes?
9: Because it's cake that you eat during coffee. Coffee. You have some coffee and some cake.
3: But you could technically eat any cake with, what is the defining? Is it cinnamon and sugar?
9: I think it's very Danish adjacent.
3: Why is it called coffee cake? Well, I mean, obviously it's because you eat it with coffee, but despite the name, traditional American coffee cakes do not contain any coffee. It's designed to be eaten alongside a cup of coffee. They feature flavors like cinnamon and a streusel crumb topping that pair perfectly with a bitter brew.
9: Mm.
3: I agree. What's wild is you don't like coffee at all. I love coffee. I also love coffee cake. Not opposed to it. But I do think it's it's also just what were the frozen coffee cakes that had the chokehold on us in the 90s?
9: Sara Lee.
3: Was that the
9: Sarah
3: brand?
9: Sara Lee's coffee cake.
3: Do you know
9: was,
3: the ones I'm talking about?
9: Yes, absolutely. That had the pecans on the top.
3: Did we all buy those?
9: Yeah, because that was classy. There was a whole thing, I think it was either during the 60s or early 70s, but there was a whole thing about how serving Sara Lee meant that you were of social status, of that, you know, come in, because people would be literally like come on in, would you like a piece of Sara Lee? They wouldn't even call it coffee cake. They would say it by its brand name.
3: But do you remember the one that had the cream cheese in it? Like the cream cheese filling? Do you know what I'm talking about?
9: I don't
3: about?
9: Remember that. I remember the one that had the light drizzle of frosting on
3: yes.
9: the top. But yeah, I believe it was Sara Lee. Sara Lee's the one who really knocked the coffee cake out of this. By the way,
3: there's a cream cheese coffee cake that slapped.
9: The coffee cake capital of the world, written by multiple food writers, is Cincinnati, Ohio, because of its heavy German population.
3: Okay, we'll go.
9: Yeah.
3: Don't have to twist our arm hard on that.
9: All right, sounds good. We're
3: okay,
9: done.
3: Cool. Didn't we just make a joke about doing our show from Cincinnati?
9: I did literally just make a joke about doing our show from Cincinnati.
3: You need to be careful what you put out into the world, because now it's going
9: to
3: happen.
9: Now that we know it's the coffee cake capital of the world.
3: There's nothing to joke about when it comes to that.
9: Signed, sealed, delivered.
3: Yep, there you go. Hey, while we're here, let's tell you about Muscatel Burns Ford. They've been serving the area for over 30 years. And if we would have just kept going from the roasted rail, eventually we would have got to Muscatel Express off of Highway 10 in Holly, which wouldn't have been a bad deal had we just kept going on Highway 10.
9: And you know what? 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They have that pickup and drop-off service so many people like. 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Trusted. Yes, I want to trust them. And their prices are competitive. Holy moly! Just take my keys. So ask them about that complimentary local pickup and delivery. They also do bumper-to-bumper inspections. And summer can mean underinflated tires, which can be a problem for sensors and steering control. We found out that if you have underinflated tires when it's really hot like this, you can really do some damage to the tread. So don't avoid that, you know, that warning light that we all see that Amy reminded me was in my car. I got to get a hold of Muscatel Burns Ford right there in Holly and get them taken care of.
3: They'll even come pick it up.
9: Which
3: you,
9: is so convenient.
3: What are you waiting for?
9: I know so many people here at our company, right,
3: yes.
9: here at KFGO, who do that. And they literally drive in, pick up your car while you're doing your work, take it down, get it serviced, bring it back to you.
3: Here you go.
9: If they could stop at the grocery store, I would be in hog heaven.
3: Let Darren and the guys at Muscatel Express give you an honest report on what your vehicle does and doesn't need. 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

0: Take two, Amy Either, J.J. Gordon here on the Mighty 790 KFGO. I have an idea for J.J. and I to do a water taste test. I sent it to him last night. How are you feeling about this?
1: Well, at first I thought I had to identify what kind of water it was based on, like, what type of bottle it was in. And so I thought that would be impossible.
0: It wasn't last summer. I think it was maybe the summer before. I made J.J. do the Diet Coke challenge, which is, like, I put different...
1: certain styles of serving Diet Coke, a can, a bottle, fountain,
0: McDonald's specific. So I put different, styles of Diet Coke in a box so it was concealed, and all he could see was the straw, and then he had to guess which one was the can, which one was the bottle, which one was the fountain, which one was the McDonald's fountain. And I don't remember if I had five different. That feels right.
1: Yeah, I think that remember. Sounds about right.
0: Anyway, JJ got them all right. Like, across the board, identified which Diet Coke was which. It was wild. It was so fun. But now I want to recreate that with water. And not that I think everybody can identify, like, which is a Smartwater and which is a Dasani. But, like, if we try them and then we figure out which one is the best tasting. Like, is it the stuff from just...
1: the tap?
0: The tap? Or is it a certain bottle of water that tastes the best when you can't, when all you're thinking about is that taste?
1: Mm-hmm. It's an interesting question.
0: I think we should do it. What do you think?
1: I tell you, for me, I think that the tap water is going to taste the best.
0: I think I know which one is going to taste the best, but I don't know.
1: Okay. And it's a blind taste test.
0: It's a blind.
1: Okay.
0: You want to do it?
1: I can get behind this in a big way. In fact, in all honesty, we should be blind taste testing water all the time.
0: Everything.
1: Just all the time. We'd be like, here you go. Blind taste test this. I am somebody who is really interested in water these days, period. Because I've said this before. We are raising the most well-hydrated generation we've ever had. They carry water bottles with them everywhere.
0: It's so true.
1: Everywhere.
0: It's so true.
1: I am also kind of curious, too, because I ask kids all the time. I'm like, okay, well, what's it like to drink water? Like, do you like drinking water? And so much go, like, I just do it. It's sort of like when I get into a car. I'm a seatbelt guy in a car because they did such a great job with my generation pushing how important seatbelts are that I would never get into a car without thinking immediately it's time to put my seatbelt on. And so kids today... just are drinking water. This is what you do. You carry your water bottle around and you just drink water. I even notice it at places like the airport, right? Everyone has got a water bottle in the airport. Everybody. And we're spending so much money on water bottles. That's the other, I guess, side of this coin. The water bottle industry, which used to be a small little squeeze with the plastic little pop top and you maybe put it on your bike, is now, it must be a $1 billion industry making water bottles. Because every company has a branded water bottle. Brands, like major brands that you wouldn't even think, why are you in the water bottle game? They're like, Xbox, water bottle. We got it. I am just fascinated with it.
0: We have like one whole corner cupboard, two shelves dedicated to...
1: water bottles?
0: Water bottles. Just water bottles. They're literally everywhere. And also, we can never find one when we need one, but also we have 10 million, and they're just everywhere all the time.
1: I'm proud of people because we're doing a good job keeping track of the caps, which could be the thing that is the real Achilles heel when it comes to water bottles, but we're doing a good job as a nation. Holding onto the caps for our water bottles. Not always.
0: Do you have one specific water bottle that you like the best?
1: I do. I have it hangs out in the bathroom, like the master bathroom, because it's what I use when I drink water at night. It is from a Dave Matthews Band caravan show.
0: Oh, wow.
1: And they gave you a water bottle right when you walked into the caravan. That was one of the most brilliant moves ever because... when you walked in, your ticket got you this small Nalgene water bottle. And I love that little water bottle. It was great. Think about this. Think of every time you went to something like a concert, they just gave you a water bottle for that concert. Because in Minnesota, now it is now required that if you have an outdoor concert, you have to provide water.
0: Right.
1: And so why not just give people the water bottle straight up?
0: Now, see, I have been for quite some time an Awala girl. Like, I love the Awala. It's got the straw inside, so it seals completely, can be thrown in a bag. You don't have to worry about it. But then for Christmas this last December, I got a Brewmate, and I really love her. Like, she's great. So I love the Brewmate, but I also love the Awala. Those are my two top faves.
1: I'm an Nalgene guy.
0: I was going to say, did I have a Nalgene 20 years ago?
1: Yes, you did.
0: Yes, I did. Everyone had a Nalgene. Everyone had a...
1: Camelback had its moment.
0: Oh, Camelback had its moment. And then what's the other one that I'm thinking of? Was it like a Hydro?
1: Hydro Flask.
0: Hydro Flask. We all had a Hydro Flask moment. But before that, we all had a... what was the name of it? They were like insulated and they were big. Oh, what did we all drink?
1: Like a thermos? Because as we know, Stanley has had its moment recently. Stanley, you know, the drinkables.
0: Yeah, I never went.
1: What was the one?
0: The Bubba Keg.
1: The Bubba Keg.
0: Oh, yeah, right? Is that what it was called? Hold on, I got to. Bubba Keg water bottles.
1: Here's another one for you out there.
0: Yes, we all had Bubba a cake. Bubba.
1: Do you remember when it was really popular, and I feel like the gym crowd really got into this? It was the water.

0: That's the
1: in French, avec vous.
0: With you?
1: Yeah, avec vous.
0: Start an avec vous water bottle. It's a good name for water with you.
1: Yeah.
0: Contigo.
1: It's good.
0: So good.
1: It'd also be a good name for a company that makes urns.
0: Oh yeah, Yeti. But I feel like Yeti was more for like your for urns. Did you just say that?
1: Yeah.
0: What?
1: In fact, if you're already Stop. Making water bottles, why are you also not diversifying yourself into the urn world?
0: What?
1: You're already making the vessel. You might as well just go one step further and be like she loved her Stanley.
0: So she wants a Stanley.
1: She wants a Stanley urn, which is double insulated, vacuum sealed.
0: JJ.
1: Listen, I'm a man of industry. I'm telling you right now, this could be the next big
0: Stop.
1: Thing. Yes. Who do you want? The only other company that I think would make sense to make urns are peanut butter companies. Because they're also making something that is urn-shaped and ready to go. It just is natural. It just exists out there, right?
0: I don't know how we got here. But also, wouldn't it be funny if it was like, well, she didn't write down exactly what she wanted, but her last favorite water bottle was a Brewmate. So
1: yes.
0: That's probably the brand we should use.
1: Yeah.
0: Stanley Brewmate.
1: What does it take to earn your trust as far as a water bottle?
0: You know, that's a great question.
1: Because they're not all made the same.
0: Oh, and my Arctic. I still love my Arctic thermoses.
1: Mm-hmm. We had one of those, yep.
0: The white ones that I have mm-hmm. that I just put my own straw in. Love those. They will keep water cold forever.
1: Yeah, they really
0: forever.
1: Will.
0: Forever. I love the Owala because it's all self-contained and there's still a straw, but it's inside of it. And I don't have to worry about the world making it dirty like I do my Brewmate.
1: Oh, okay.
0: Does that make sense?
1: Yeah.
0: So I do like that about it. Sasquatch is often called by wrong names, yet he doesn't complain. I get it. Good dad joke. Rusty's here. Rusty, what kind of water bottle do you use?
2: I don't really have one, I guess.
1: You've got a beloved coffee cup.
2: Yeah, I've got a couple. Yeah.
1: Right?
2: Yeah.
1: And so I think that's
0: need,
1: the other thing,
0: no
1: too.
0: No need
1: is like,
0: for water bottles when there's coffee in the world.
1: Because, like, Amy drives with an open coffee cup, and I find that to be the most dangerous thing that she does.
2: A little risky.
0: Yeah. You think that's the most dangerous thing I do?
1: I do.
0: Cool. I got really exciting in my old age, didn't I?
1: Oh, well, my God. Take really a sip out of that thing. You're about to get on 45th Street.
0: I really need to spice things up if that's the most risk I'm taking.
2: Probably okay.
0: That's probably okay. I'm momming it. The S&P is up 67. The Dow is up 513. And the NASDAQ is up 352. It's all green over here in Wall Street. How are those egg markets looking?
2: We've got a mix in the grain and oil seed sector, and soybeans and Minneapolis wheat are heading opposite directions. Soybean condition ratings improving for a second straight week, according to USDA's crop progress numbers. And we've got minus signs in soybean futures. The new crop November down 3.75 at 12.22.5. In corn, December up 2.75 at 4.75.75. And we continue building that modest rally in Minneapolis. Spring wheat futures, September up 10.5 cents at 7.02.75, December at 7.26.75, that's up 9.5 cents. Livestock in the Merck and lean hog futures, August contract 20 cents higher at 101.47, live cattle August down 30 cents at 226.22, feeder cattle August down $3 per hundredweight at $349 even per hundredweight. USDA's Agricultural Marketing Service is seeking nominees for the Cattlemen's Beef Promotion and Research Board to succeed 25 members with three-year terms that expire next February. In several states, including Montana, North Dakota, and South Dakota, the deadline for nominations is this Friday. The nomination form and information are available on the Cattlemen's Beef Board webpage, or just look for this story at KFGO.com under the Agriculture tab. We'll have the closing markets coming up next hour. 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
8: KFGO News. It's partly sunny, hazy, 72 degrees at 12:30. I'm Nate Cohn. An assistant women's basketball coach at the University of Jamestown has died as a result of injuries he suffered in a crash on I-94 in Minnesota's Grant County Sunday evening. The Minnesota State Patrol says 24-year-old Coleman Lind suffered life-threatening injuries after his car collided with another car head-on in a construction zone near Evansville. He later died at a St. Cloud hospital. Lind was pursuing a master's degree in leadership at the University of Jamestown. He served as graduate assistant coach for the women's basketball team, where he assisted with the varsity team and led the junior varsity squad. The university said he focused on player growth and culture building. The 73-year-old Woodbury man driving the other vehicle in that head-on crash died at the scene. A passenger, a 63-year-old woman in that car from Woodbury, suffered life-threatening injuries as well. Third vehicle was also involved in that crash after the initial collision. That driver was not hurt. Traffic was rerouted off of that portion of I-94 while crews worked to clean up the crash. A 33-year-old Hope, North Dakota man suffered serious injuries after a rollover motorcycle crash in Steele County earlier this morning. North Dakota Highway Patrol says the crash happened around 2:50 on Highway 200 just east of Cooperstown. Crash report says the man ran off the road on his motorcycle and traveled on the shoulder before entering the ditch. The motorcycle overturned in the ditch and the man was thrown off. He was transported by ambulance to the hospital in Mayville before being flown from Mayville to Sanford Medical Center in Fargo. Highway Patrol says the driver was not wearing a helmet and could face charges for driving under the influence. The crash is under the investigation of the North Dakota Highway Patrol. KFGO News Time, 12:32. It's 72 degrees. 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
8: Fargo-Moorhead, partly sunny. There is some haze out in the sky. This is KFGO News. The Fargo City Commission voted to build a new fence around police headquarters at last night's meeting. Fargo Police Chief Travis Stefanowicz told commissioners a fence around the building's parking lot is needed. He says people in mental health crises approach officers and suspicious people go through the parking lot.
9: Interestingly enough, after the discussion at our last commission meeting, the next day we had a person in full ski mask, sunglasses, and gloves out amongst our vehicles in the parking lot. So it is something that does happen quite frequently. I believe that if you were to look at other departments within the city, the volume in which we encounter something like this is much higher, and probably we become a target inside of all this.
8: Commissioners approved that fence 4-1. Commissioner Chad Peterson was the lone vote against it. It's expected to cost around $174,000. Republican candidate for Governor Mike Lindell received a major endorsement from President Donald Trump, but Fluence Media political analyst Blois Olson says a Trump endorsement doesn't automatically guarantee victory in a Republican primary.
10: Regionally in the South, it has played out that Trump endorsement is successful. But in the Midwest, like Iowa and Michigan, it has not been an automatic win. In fact, the non-Trump endorsed candidate won in Iowa. And so there is kind of, I think, some Trump fatigue in the Republican Party.
8: Olson says the key question now is whether Lindell can turn Trump's endorsement into more campaign donations and advertising before the August 11th primary election. Lindell is facing Republican-endorsed candidate Kendall Qualls and House Speaker Lisa Damith in the Republican race. Your forecast from the KFGO Weather Center. Partly to mostly sunny and windy today. Some smoke and haze in the sky as well. KFGO meteorologist Tom Szymanski says we're looking for a high temperature of 78 degrees. Overnight, clear. Some smoke and haze dropping down to a low of 55. Tomorrow, smoke and haze continues. Sunny otherwise, 82. As we work through into the further parts of the week, Thursday, partly sunny and breezy, high of 87. Friday, mostly sunny and breezy, 91. 72 degrees right now, partly sunny. 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
12: It's Merle Norman in West Acres. 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

0: So I really thought we were going sideways there with our show when we decided to say to should water bottle companies make urns? And then the text club got in on it, and they're like, yeah, actually, I want a Coca-Cola urn.
1: I think it's a great idea.
0: And so why are we stopping at water bottles at this point? People have their favorite beverage. Let's make sure they can go in their favorite beverage. I don't
1: know. One of my favorite experiences I've ever had with Paul Juergens was I was at an estate sale in Moorhead.
0: Aw, Juergy.
1: I was walking through this whole house. Like, the whole house, everything was up for sale in this estate sale. And in the garage, there were all the tools and things like that. But one thing caught my attention, which was these four small urns. Like, the gold, the matte gold with a twist top urn, and they were small. So I went over there, and they were urns for pets. And so the first thing I do, of course, is open it. There are no ashes in them, right? But I told my wife, I'm like, if we ever plan on having another dog, we could name the dog Sparky, and then boom, I already have the urn ready to go. Saving big money, no big deal.
0: Such a dork.
1: And she's like, we are not naming a dog based off of an urn that we just happen to have already. And then Juergy happened to be there at the time, like, looking over that, and he goes, oh, look at that. And then he goes, you know, you could save yourself some money.
0: Stop.
1: And I go, yes, Paul, you and I are on the same wavelength right now.
0: I love that he had this.
1: Same exact idea.
0: Save some money.
1: Save yourself
0: just
1: some money.
0: Wow. Did you buy any of the pet urns?
1: We did not. I did. I mean, this is how kind of messed up and morbid I am. But I thought, well, what if I did that and then I, like, just put it on my desk? How long would it take before someone finally asked? And the whole building would be talking about it. But how long until someone finally said, hey?
0: I would ask right away.
1: I know you would. And be like, this? Oh, no, this is for pens.
0: I would ask immediately. I'd be looking in it. Because that's my office, too. We share an office. I want to know if you've brought dead animal ashes into our office.
1: Well, there's no such thing as live animal ashes.
0: Stop.
1: I mean, would that bother you? Would that bother you if I was like, hey?
0: Would it bother
1: would it
0: me?
1: Really?
0: I don't know that it would bother me, but it'd be weird.
1: Would it?
0: Yeah.
1: Well, I don't know about
0: that. Okay. Let's ask you, listener.
1: Okay.
0: You shared an office with your coworker, and they decided to bring their pet ashes into work, into your shared office.
1: Yes.
0: To store them.
1: And they are in a sealed urn.
0: Would you be okay if I brought an urn of my pet ashes into our office?
1: Listen, I don't tell you what you're allowed to have on your personal space.
0: I think you could, though, when it came to that. I think you could draw the line at that. I think you could draw the line at ashes.
1: Ashes? But if you start, okay, but here's the thing. If you draw the line at ashes, the line's going to get moved all the time. And someone's going to be like, listen, I don't appreciate that you've got that weird drawing. I don't like that drawing. It looks like a devil's face to me. And so now you got to get rid of your piece of artwork that your kid made.
0: Do you think I have a devil artwork for
1: I'm
0: my
1: saying
0: kid?
1: You might.
0: I don't, though. Just put me in one of those Crunchy Cracker Cool Whip containers that already occupy the cupboard.
1: Yeah.
0: It's always a mystery as to what is in them already.
1: I would say okay, and I would bring one too and be urn buddies. Yeah. And you know what else?
0: Okay.
1: Nobody is coming down to your office to start anything if you're the person with an urn there. I'm not saying it's a threat. Or a promise.
0: I do think that it would be confusing to find a spot for your pet urn in your house. So I guess if we make it our office, then let's just really lean into it.
1: Yeah.
0: Let's really lean into it. Then they're all going to be there.
1: When the dog that we had in high school, when that dog died, we ran into that problem of not knowing what to do with the ashes.
0: Yeah.
1: Right? Because we were like,
0: it is confusing.
1: It was too raw for us to say, oh, we're going to put them on the mantle or something like that.
0: Right.
1: And so then all of a sudden, you know, and there was upstairs in my parents' like closet, bedroom closet. And then years go by. Years. And so all of a sudden, I remember my mom cleaning out the closet, and she goes, "And what is it? What is this?" And she pulls down this baggie, and I think she thought that she had maybe found some kind of drugs that I had been hiding.
0: Oh, yeah.
1: And she goes, "What is it?" And she opens it up, and it comes, you know, it it's a little plastic baggie that was like in a box.
0: Yeah.
1: And then she opens a plastic baggie and she looks in and she's about to like sniff it. And my dad goes, "Pat, that's the dog." And I remember laughing. I got in so much trouble, but it was great. Every time my dad called my mom Pat, and her name's Patty, right? Every time he said Pat, it was a moment that we remembered for the rest of our lives.
0: It was like an urgent moment.
1: It was.
0: It was like, I can't go full Patty in this moment.
1: Right. Like when my mom first got a cell phone, she thought it was great, right? So she's talking to my aunt while she's grocery shopping at the Hornbacher's on 32nd and then drives down to the lake, gets down there. She's just like, okay, well, I got to go, Ginny. Okay, bye-bye. Hangs up the phone, and my dad goes to take the groceries out of the back of the car. And what's in the back of the car? Just the paddles that you use to exchange for the grocery, the curbside pickup. She was so distracted being on the phone that she put the paddles in the car and drove all the way to the lake. And I remember that one was, oh, Pat. Oh, Pat.
0: Oh, my gosh, the paddles. That's so funny. And absolutely, I can see myself doing.
1: Yeah.
0: Like, you're busy. You're just trying to get from point A to point B. Okay, mm-hmm. Grocery shopping done. You're on to the next thing. And just totally forgot to go through and.
1: Yeah. Because you're like, I left the store. Right. I gave them the money. Yep. I did what I'm supposed to do.
0: We're done. We're moving on. I love that.
1: It also now had been like an hour and a half. And so when my mom calls, they're like, yeah, we kind of figured you weren't going to come. So we put them all in the refrigerator section. Do you want to come pick them up? And she looked at my dad, and my dad was like, And so my dad drove all the way back to Fargo.
0: So he's like, fine, I'm getting in the car.
1: I'll drive 3 hours to go pick up the groceries.
0: I know someone else has done that.
1: Oh, Pat.
0: Pat.

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2: I'm KFGO Chief Meteorologist Tom Szymanski. Rest of the day, sky condition varies from partly sunny to mostly sunny and windy conditions, some smoke and haze. Close to 78 for the high, north wind 15 to 35. There will be some banks of clouds rolling through some areas from time to time, but there will be some sunshine as well. Just depends on location. Clear, some smoke and haze tonight, down to 55. Wind will become light and variable. Sunny, again, some smoke and haze tomorrow, 82. Light and variable wind will become northwest under 10.
3: Right now, we have 73 degrees now at the KFGO studios.
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0: It's that time of the summer where you got to start thinking about what you're going to be doing when school hits, right? And you want to get those projects done during the summer that you can get done during the summer. Sight on Sound is one of those places you should be hopping into. So let's say you've got a big trip planned coming up this next year, or maybe you're going to go south for the winter. 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You've got window monitoring. You've got water monitoring. Because at one point, some pumps are going to be back in your house. They're going to be working overtime.
1: Oh, my gosh.
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1: 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So go north on 25th Street, you take a right, and then it's on your left-hand side.
0: Yeah, on the north side of Main Avenue.
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0: It Takes Two, Amy Eiler, J.J. 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Hey, coming up in just a few moments on KFGO, the vet is in. Dr. Doreen Winning is going to be taking your pet questions here on KFGO, and that will be from 1 to 2 o'clock. So get your pet questions ready, and remember to text in your pet's name. No issues, my pets are in my house. Oh, there you go.
1: Hey. You're just... Would you like to do something fun with me for just a minute?
0: Maybe.
1: It has nothing related to the vet is in.
0: Okay.
1: Or although, pet like, earns. I mean, I also like this word. No issues. My pet urns are in my house.
0: I know. I just read that.
1: Yeah. I know, right? Like, no issues.
0: Okay, what?
1: No. I was going to comment on, like, we're not talking about your house. We are talking about it being at the office. But I also think no issues because it's normalized for them, right?
0: Right.
1: They're in your house. They're in your workplace. I wouldn't be surprised if people carry them around with them.
0: I'm ready to go on a journey with you. Where are we going?
1: This was a million-dollar question on Who Wants to Be a Millionaire.
0: A million-dollar
1: question. Yeah, so, you know, like, who wants to be a millionaire? And I knew this answer right off the bat. Let's see if you can do it. Which of these U.S. presidents appeared on the television series Laugh-In? Is it A, Lyndon Johnson, B, Richard Nixon, C, Jimmy Carter, or D, Gerald Ford?
0: I don't know.
1: Do you want to use one of your lifelines?
0: I'm going to say Jimmy Carter.
1: You say Jimmy Carter? Final answer?
0: That's my final answer.
1: Lock it in. C, Jimmy Carter. You lost $1 million.
0: Man, who is it?
1: Richard Nixon.
0: Oh,
1: famously Richard Nixon.
0: I don't even know what Laugh-In is, if we're going to be honest.
1: It's a great program. Goldie Hawn was on Laugh-In, and she was like a go-go girl dancing.
0: Cute.
1: Yeah. Do you know this one? In what language was Anne Frank's original diary first published?
0: In what language?
1: Yeah. And this is interesting because I didn't really know this, even when we studied Anne Frank, until I actually went to visit the Anne Frank house.
0: Yeah, I don't know.
1: Is it A, Dutch, B, English, C, French, D, German?
0: I don't know.
1: It's Dutch.
0: Really?
1: Yeah, because they lived in the Netherlands.
0: Sure.
1: Or not, they lived in Amsterdam. That's where the Anne Frank house is,
0: yes.
1: Amsterdam. And so it would make sense. But like growing up, I guess I always just assumed that they were a German family.
0: Right.
1: Right?
0: I figured because you were asking this question, it wasn't German.
1: Right. Which is, that's the thinking that gets you $1 million on Who Wants to Be a Millionaire. I just saw that they're bringing Who Wants to Be a Millionaire back and Jimmy Kimmel's hosting it. They're doing kind of this like celebrity duo thing. And there was really an era where those game shows had a stranglehold on the nation. That and The Weakest Link, I think, were two game shows that if you did not watch them in the late 90s, you did not have anything to talk about at the water cooler the next
0: day. Well, and you wanted to watch them in real time.
1: Yeah.
0: Now it's like we don't really watch anything in real time anymore. That's why... things like the Super Bowl are still so special because people actually want to watch it in real time because there's so much of this consumed that is not in real time. Mm-hmm. And we're starting to like lose that. And I think people sort of want it back. I think there is a little bit of an allure to like live.
1: Even award shows, you don't have to watch. Like you want to watch the ESPYs? It's streaming on Disney Plus.
0: I mean, the ESPYs this year were so good. And I know it is like so many of my friends that is scheduled watching when the ESPYs are on. But now that I watched all the highlights, I was so excited to talk to all my friends who like make it tune in television. Cause I was like Marcelo Hernandez, who's like my favorite on SNL, was the host. The Savannah Bananas and DJ Khaled kicked things off like in the opening of the ESPYs, and like they are having a time. Our figure skater won like best breakout athlete. Like there were just all these fun things that I felt like I actually had a connection to during the ESPYs this year.
1: I kind of feel like they really, for the first time ever, they got people interested who might not consider themselves sports people.
0: Yes. I agree.
1: Right? Which is what you've got to do to make it to that next level if you want to be the ESPYs.
0: I'm getting Quickstar Hall updates from someone right now. Apparently the grilled cheese sandwich is pretty darn good.
1: Oh, really?
0: Didn't know they even had one.
2: Okay.
0: So that's a fun, that's a little fun fact for you. The Vet Is In is coming up in just a few moments here on KFGO. So if you have any questions, you can text in now to 35270. We will get your questions ready for Dr. Doreen Winning, who is with us once a month. It is the third Tuesday of the month. And when it lines up just perfectly, we have the people doctor and the pet doctor back to back. So yesterday was an IMA doc show. And by the way, thank you so much to Sweet Treats Ice Cream Truck for coming out to IMA yesterday. So fun to have them there on site. And thanks to IMA Healthcare for hosting JJ and I in our show yesterday during the IMA Doctor Show. It's fun. It's now I think it's becoming a tradition. We've done it 2 years in a row, Ice Cream Truck at IMA. So let's make it a hat trick next year.
1: There's something fun about watching a full-grown adult walk away from an ice cream truck with that big smile, and they're so excited to rip into whatever they just got.
0: I like that.
1: Yeah.
0: I like that. I do like it. So, yes. And tomorrow we're going to be out and about as well. We're going to have a Seat Yourself and our show live from West Acres Mall. Dairy Queen, South Fargo Dairy Queen, sponsors of Seat Yourself. Christina Hine's going to be joining. Christina Hine Landon. I need to get the full name. From the United Way, who you've heard here on our airwaves before. She's going to be our guest on Seat Yourself from noon to one, and it's going to be live at West Acres and Dairy Queen. So that'll be exciting. We'll be out and about for that as well. I feel like it must be summer. We're going everywhere.
1: We really are. We're packing up the show.
0: We are.
1: We're taking some places.
0: And then how do we forget on Friday we're going to see you out and about as well?
1: Yeah, that's right. We are giving away that Wolf Pup Camper.
0: We're doing last chance qualifiers, so your Friday night plans are signed, sealed, and delivered over at the Moorhead American Legion just off Highway 10. So if you're on your way to the lake.
1: Mimi's pointing north right now. But I'm pointing. I get. Over there.
0: Fine, I'll point in the right direction for you. Over there. We're going to be over at the Moorhead American Legion on Friday night. We're going to be there starting at 4 o'clock. The giveaway is going to be at...
1: It's in between the two bands, so 7:30-ish, maybe.
0: 7:30-ish. We're getting last chance qualifiers, so if you want to get yourself a new... It's a camper, right?
1: Yeah, it's a full-size Wolf Pup Camper.
0: Okay.
1: It's amazing. You can actually go to kfjo.com and look at it, and you can register to be a pre-qualifier.
0: Yeah, so get on over there. You could win a camper for the rest of the summer.
1: Bingo.
0: I love that for you.
1: Or turn around and turn it into an ice house. I don't know. I'm not going to tell you how to lead your life.
0: It's 73 degrees now at the KFGO studios. What a nice day. No complaints here.
1: It's gorgeous.
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4: ABC News, I'm Michelle Franz, and at the White House, President Trump is meeting with Lebanon's president for talks on growing hostilities in the Middle East. The Strait of Hormuz shut down to traffic, with Iran blocking the key waterway, and the U.S. military is blocking Iranian-bound ships.
5: The blockade is up and it's nobody gets through. Nobody gets through the blockade. It's like a steel wall.
4: Iran-backed Houthi rebels in Yemen now threatening to block ships in the Red Sea. In Los Angeles this hour, a preliminary hearing underway for David Burke, the singer known as David, facing charges in the death of Celeste Rivas Hernandez. The teen's body was found decomposing in the trunk of a vehicle owned by the singer. Prosecutors signaling they'll move forward as a death penalty case, even though the district attorney has not decided if it will be a death penalty trial. The hearing could last a week. No winner in last night's Powerball drawing. That means tomorrow's jackpot is worth $567 million. Michelle Franzen, ABC News. It was just a matter of time before robots made it to the front of the classroom.
6: Salamanca City Central School District has announced it spent nearly $60,000 on Sally, a humanoid robot that's designed to serve as a teaching assistant. Superintendent Dr. Mark Beeler says the robot will be part of an AI and robotics course designed by Apple co-founder Steve Wozniak.
7: We're starting extremely small with juniors and seniors, and Sally will act in many ways sort of as a tutor.
6: The district says robots robots will never replace teachers, staff members, or meaningful human interaction. Mike Dubusky, ABC News.
4: In northeast India, in the Himalayan state of Sikkim, at least a dozen people are dead and 13 others are missing after a suspected gas explosion. That blast causing a partial collapse of a hydropower tunnel under construction. Rescue teams with oxygen gear are racing to find survivors with toxic levels of gas detected. Michelle Franz in ABC News.
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12: KFGO News. It's 103, 73 degrees, partly sunny Fargo-Moorhead. I'm Nate Cohn. A Pelican Rapids man is the latest to plead guilty in the Feeding Our Future fraud scheme for his role in operating fraudulent meal sites in Moorhead and Pelican Rapids. 36-year-old Abdirashid Dool pleaded guilty to wire fraud of more than $330,000. Dool is the 68th Feeding Our Future defendant convicted. Court documents say from March to December of 2021, Dool claimed to be serving tens of thousands of meals to children while actually serving a fraction of what was reported. Dool reportedly submitted false meal count sheets, food purchase invoices, and rosters for kids served at the sites. Dool reportedly claimed to serve over 40,000 meals a week on certain occasions. The Minnesota Department of Education paid nearly $1.1 million to nonprofits Dool claimed to be operating. He faces a maximum sentence of 20 years in prison for his role in the fraud scheme. Crews are working to repair a water main break near 13th Avenue South and 15th Street South in Fargo. According to the city of Fargo, six homes are affected by the broken main. The city says the Public Works Department was notified of the break early this morning. While the city says they're unsure about the cause of the break, construction crews were working in the area this week for storm sewer repairs. They hope the cause becomes more clear after crews evacuate the broken pipe. Public Works Services Manager Corey Hoym says the road closure on 13th Avenue South from University Drive South to 15th Street South that was in place for the initial construction work is still in place. Fargo City Commission voted to build a new fence around police headquarters at last night's meeting. Fargo Police Chief Travis Stefanowitz told commissioners a fence around the building's parking lot is needed. He says people in mental health crises approach officers and suspicious people go through the parking lot.
13: Interestingly enough, after the discussion at our last commission meeting, the next day we had a person in full ski mask, sunglasses, and gloves out amongst our vehicles in the parking lot. So it is something that does happen quite frequently. I believe that if you were to look at other departments within the city, the volume in which we encounter something like this is much higher, and probably we become a target inside of all this.
12: Commissioners approved that fence 4-1. Commissioner Chad Peterson was the lone vote against it. It's expected to cost around $174,000. An engineer for the city of Fargo has provided an update on the city's road construction on 32nd Avenue and 45th Street. Civil engineer Jason Leonard says most of the projects are expected to wrap up this fall. He's also reminding drivers that projects cover more than just road pavements.
14: When you get to these bigger kind of arterial roadways, like a 45th Street, that's a concrete CPR project, and that's more of a pavement preservation where we try to get another 20 years of life out of that pavement. Whereas like a 32nd Avenue, it was a combination of both underground utilities and pavement surface.
12: More information about the city's road construction can be found on fargostreets.com. Your forecast from the KFGO Weather Center. Partly to mostly sunny day, windy, smoke and haze in the area. KFGO meteorologist Tom Szymanski is expecting a high of 78 degrees. Clear overnight, some smoke and haze continuing, dropping down to a low of 55. Winds out of the north decreasing to under 10 miles an hour, then becoming light and variable. Tomorrow, sunny, smoke and haze, high of 82. Thursday, partly sunny, 87. Friday, mostly sunny, 91. Partly sunny now, 73 degrees. 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
0: It Takes Two Wednesday at 11:10 for our special segment, Down to the Lakes. 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

0: The Vet is in on KFTO. Dr. Doreen Winning is here from Valley Vet on Main Avenue in Fargo. Welcome back to the studio.
1: Hey, it's great to be back.
0: Innie, what is happening at Valley Vet this summer?
1: It's been a busy summer.
0: Has it?
1: Yeah, we've had a lot of ear stuff going on. There's a lot of dogs coming in right now.
0: Do you think that's associated with the high number of swimmers itch cases?
1: Well, I think that a lot of these dogs, yeah, I mean, they're going to the lake, they're getting water in the ears. And one good thing as a pet owner, as a dog owner in particular, to consider is when your dog is done with a lake, maybe just go ahead and clean out the ear with a good high quality ear cleanser. Something that acidifies the ear canals a little bit and is very gentle and doesn't disturb the tissues down deep in the ear. Those things are one step in the right direction to trying to prevent ear infections. And then some of them are just allergy related. They just have allergies, and this is the time of year. As we start heading into the late summer, early fall, it tends to be the hot time for skin and ears.
0: This is also the time when, like you said, the skin too, where you can see maybe some scratching, or maybe there are patches where they've lost some fur. What do you do about that? And when do you kind of make the call to come into the vet?
1: If your dog has areas, or cat for that matter, has areas where the hair coat is thinned out or is gone completely, or is really red skin under the hair coat, crusting, sometimes you'll see excoriations on the skin from scratching. That's not normal, and those dogs need to be seen. And cats, on the other hand, they can get red crusts on the skin. Sometimes that's from allergies. Sometimes owners dismiss it as, oh, my cats were just playing and now there's a scratch on the temporal region, the area that's got a little less hair between the ear and the eye. That area, sometimes you can see red crusts form, and that actually doesn't have to be from trauma. It can be from allergies. So we need to pay attention to that in cats too, and just make sure you get your cat in if you're starting to see that on a regular basis.
2: Can animals get sunburns?
1: They can.
2: Okay.
1: Yes.
2: How can you judge that? How can, like, it's easy on me, right? Because I go from pork chop white to, you know, lobster red.
1: Yeah. So some dogs prefer to be out there and sunbathe, and they'll lay on their back and sunbathe with their tummy up to the sky. And so either you have to try to get those dogs not to be laying out during certain times of the days, where the sun is going to cause damage to the skin. Sometimes you can see redness. Sometimes you can see hyperpigmentation where the skin starts turning a darker color, in which case that can be due to irritation, chronic irritation. And there are some sunscreens available for dogs. You just have to be very careful about what you select, and otherwise just keeping them from exposing their skin. The nice part about dogs is that, of course, they've got hair, so that prevents a lot of the problem.
0: Someone wants to know, do lakes with swimmer's itch affect dogs, and will that transfer to people? Like, are they impacted by that?
1: They can be, but not to the extent that people are.
0: Okay. Someone says, dog's ears, how about kitty ears? Two of my indoor-only cats, Mari and Jager, have filthy ears. I clean them often. What causes it?
1: There are some cats out there that just really have waxy ears. And when we see them at the vet's office, and we'll do a cytology to make sure that there's no pathogens in the ears. And a cytology is where we take a sample of the earwax and we put it on a slide and stain it with special stains, and then look at it under the microscope. And some of those cats don't have an infection. They just got dirty ears. They produce earwax. In those cases where it's not bothering the cat and everything, you know, it's just a waxy buildup, go ahead and clean it. You can just wipe them clean with some routine ear cleanser. I like to use Epiotic. It's safe for dogs and cats. It's very gentle and it doesn't stink.
2: Okay. I like that idea because I find a lot of stuff that we use on pets can really have an odor to it.
0: Stinky.
1: Yeah. And I, you know, some people try to use vinegar or hydrogen peroxide in dog's ears. I don't recommend that. Vinegar can be very irritating to the delicate skin on the inside of the ear. And so if you can just use something like Epiotic, that's always better.
2: Okay. Another question for the vet. What are good allergy medications for a dog? Example, Zesty Paws Allergy Immune and Probiotic Chews.
1: So I prefer, if you are going to do a supplement, always look for the NASC seal, NASC. It'll have it right on the side of the bottle. And that just means that it's gone through independent quality testing through this organization. And that if they say something is in the bottle, it's actually in there because it's been tested. So NASC seal is important for supplements. As far as what can we do prescription-wise, there's a wide array of things that we can use for dogs for allergies. So you start with the supplements on the non-prescription side. You can also use antihistamines on the non-prescription over-the-counter side. You need to talk to your vet about those options and what dose to use for your dog. And then you start getting into things like prescription antihistamines or prescription anti-itch allergy medications, which can be pills or injection. And then sometimes we end up doing allergy testing too for some of these dogs, because that's just, you know, the extent of their allergies is beyond what pills can do.
2: I'm also like, dog pills versus dog liquid medications, right? So do you have a preference one way or the other? Because I found that at one point for us, giving a liquid medication seemed to be easier, because if he doesn't want that pill pocket, when I'm trying to get him to take that pill, it is almost like trying to get a kid to sit on a potty when they don't want to.
1: Yeah. It, you know, I always tell people liquids can be easier, but the problem with liquids that when you get them in the dog's mouth and if they decide to spit it out, things like gabapentin, metronidazole, both of those compounds are very bitter. And so you can get them in the dog's mouth, but you don't know what they just spit out. And so that can be hard. Sometimes with a pill, you know if it's in or out. You might find it on the floor a couple hours later, but you know that your dog didn't get the pill. So liquids, while they can seem easier, as long as it's not too bitter of a substance that we're mixing into the liquid, it might work better for some.
2: Do a lot of medications come in both a liquid and a pill form, or are you locked in on certain ones?
1: More and more all the time are coming with options for that. However, especially for cats, because cats are tough. Mm-hmm. However, if something only comes in a pill form, a lot of times we can do specialty compounding through a specialty compounding pharmacy that makes the medication from a bulk substance into whatever formulation you want, specifically made for that animal. It can be more expensive than what you buy, you know, that's manufactured, but that's the only option we have sometimes.
2: I don't remember seeing it on many pill bottles for my pets, but are you able to crush most medications? Because that, if I can throw that with a little bit of gravy, boom, done, mm-hmm. easy, no sweat.
1: Yeah, some medications you can crush, some you can't. And there are some supplements, too, that you can crush and some that you absolutely cannot. So you need to, if there's concern about, hey, how am I going to get this medication down my pet, talk to your veterinarian, because they can come up, even like with cats, sometimes we'll resort to transdermal, or meaning a form that absorbs through the skin. We can resort to that. However, the absorption rate through the skin is not the same typically as what you would get from an oral medication. So we have to just be aware of that. But if that's the next best option, aside from not being able to get the medication, then we do what we have to do.
2: Mm. Do you have any tips, anything that you've learned or anything from any patients who've been like, hey, I found weird success with blank? Because at one point, I know when we were giving our dog the anti-seizure medication. Mm-hmm. Those pills were huge. And the dog didn't want to eat to begin with because she was so sick. So we wrapped it in American cheese and we put it in a pill pocket. And then we were like, well, we'll give half and half and, you know, we'll break it in half so it's not as big. And it became one of those things where I felt, as a pet owner, a failure because I could not get the dog to take the medication that the dog needed to take. And then all of a sudden you've got a dog that you're trying to take care of who doesn't want anything to do with you in that time because they don't want to get back into it. So
1: right.
2: Do you have any tips?
1: You know, I think the hard part with this is that there are some animals. We were talking previously about cats. Cats control what's going to happen. I mean, we can think that we're going to do something, we're going to do this or we're going to do that. But with a cat, they decide, you know, if they're going to take a pill or whatever. So the best thing that I can say to you, number one, don't get bit. Number two, sometimes you have to just, you know, use a pill shooter and, you know, put the pill in a pill administrator and just shoot it down the back of the throat. In those cases, however, I'd recommend a water chaser behind it just to make sure it does get down, to be fair to the animal. But sometimes that's what you have to do.
2: I saw something in Chicago I wanted to bring up to you that I thought you'd love, which was a food truck, but it's for dogs. And they handle like they must have had 60 kinds of dog treats in there, but then they also had like fresh, you know, like made at home dog food that you could buy and then like serve to the dog. I'm like, yeah. Oh my gosh, a dog food truck? This is a genius idea. And they had plenty of customers in that little neighborhood that we were
1: at. I bet they did. I bet they did. It's like the ice cream truck going through.
2: It is, right? What is the dog food truck play for
0: the
2: its song?
0: The dog whistle.
2: Is it how much is that dog, you know, the dog whistle? That might be what it is, Amy. It might just be a dog whistle.
0: The vet is in here on KFGO. Dr. Dreen winning, taking all of your pet questions until 2 o'clock on KFGO.

0: Nations taking another 110,000 metric tons of soybeans on Monday, and rumors have China buying an additional 10 to 12 cargoes of U.S. soybeans. But a defensive tone on the day, with August soybeans down 6.5 cents at 12.19.5, November 12.22¾, down 3.5 cents. In corn, the new crop December 2.25 higher at 4.75¼. Minneapolis spring wheat September up 11.5 at 7.03¾. December up 10.5 cents at 7.27¾. Livestock at the Merck, easier tone and feeder cattle. August contract down $2.45 at $3.49.55. August live cattle at $2.26.67, 15 cents higher on the day. Lean hog futures, August contract 22 cents higher on the day at $101.50 per hundredweight. 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

0: The vet is in on KFTO. Dr. Winning is here taking all of your pet questions. If you have any pet questions, you can text in to 35270. Let's talk about bathing. Should you, you know, at the beginning of the show, everybody wants to know about swimmers itch affecting dogs. You said the ears are really bad. Should you, I know sometimes we can overbathe our dogs, especially. Mm-hmm. They don't need as many baths. I have noticed, though, that like the dogs, the cats, I just keep saying they're molting. You know, like Sometimes you don't find much hair around your house at all. And then other times, maybe because it's been super hot, are dogs and cats molting right now, for lack of a better term?
1: Yeah, they're going to go through, their hair follicles will go through cycles. And so I know a lot this time of year will be going through their shedding cycle, and that's normal. But the thing you need to keep in mind with shedding, because we do have people come in from time to time wondering about, oh, my dog seems to be losing more hair than normal. Well, it can be very normal to lose a lot of hair. The thing that I tell people usually is, if you're noticing bald spots on your dog, that is not normal, and that's something that should trigger a vet visit. Or if you're seeing red, irritated skin, that should trigger.

0: a vet visit. So use your judgment if you think, gosh, this is beyond the normal that I've seen every year for my dog. But definitely if you're noticing bald areas, needs to go in.
1: Okay. But if you're not and you just get more of the shedding or your dog has been in the lake, is it okay to maybe kind of over bathe in the summer for that hair or that lake water?
0: Yeah. So sometimes when they have skin conditions, we'll bathe a couple times a week.
1: Okay.
0: But it'll be with special shampoos that are meant to be used that often. The dogs that are going into the lake, I mean, most of us are going to the lake probably every weekend. And so you're probably going to have to bathe at the end of the weekend and just get all the crud out of the hair coat, or at least rinse them once a day, you know, after they've been in the lake. So bathing is going to happen more in the summer. Now, how can you moisturize the skin? You can do it one of two ways. You can do it from the outside in, and I'll use something like fish oil. Nordic Naturals or Wellactin are good brands to consider. And from the outside, Dermascent makes a product, a spot-on product, that you can just squeeze on the skin on the back of the neck. It has a really nice, I don't mind the herbally smell scent to it, but you know, that's something that you might not like about Dermascent, but it does work. I've had people with cats try Dermascent. I've had people with dogs try Dermascent, and it seems to help.
1: Interesting. Okay, if you have any more questions, we'll take them at 35270. The Vet is in. Dr. Doreen Winning is here on KFGO.
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6: 74 degrees, partly sunny, hazy, Fargo-Moorhead. From the KFGO News Center, I'm Nate Cohn. A Jamestown man has died from his injuries sustained in a crash on I-94 in Grant County, Minnesota, Sunday evening. The Minnesota State Patrol says 24-year-old Coleman Lynn suffered life-threatening injuries when his car collided with another car head-on in a construction zone near Evansville, Minnesota. He was flown by helicopter to a hospital in St. Cloud, where he died. Lynn served as a graduate assistant coach for the University of Jamestown women's basketball team. He assisted with the varsity team and led the junior varsity team. University says he focused on player growth and building culture. Lynn was pursuing a master's degree in leadership at UJ. 73-year-old Woodbury man driving the other vehicle died at the scene. His passenger, a 63-year-old Woodbury woman, has life-threatening injuries. Third vehicle crashed into the others after the initial collision. That driver, a Mandan woman, was not hurt. About a dozen people protested outside the Clay County Courthouse Monday, demanding justice for Sahar Ramirez, protesters say the family. The justice system failed Ramirez. Amanda Higgins says that Ramirez's husband should be held accountable for her death.
7: We just kind of want to put pressure on them to investigate her case further, and we obviously don't believe it was a suicide for many reasons, and then also just the way that domestic violence cases are handled in this community are kind of a joke, and women are not protected, so we want to hopefully have that change.
6: Ramirez was reported missing June 25th. She was later found dead June 30th. Her death was ruled a suicide. An autopsy found pill fragments in her stomach, and a pill bottle was found next to her body. 2022 video has circulated on social media that depicts a domestic violence incident between Ramirez, her children, and her husband. Protesters say Ramirez's husband's continued abuse led to her death. An inmate in the Richland County Jail is facing assault and contact by bodily fluid charges for attacking a correctional officer in the Richland County Jail. Court documents say 51-year-old Nathaniel Martz was being given medication when he became angry with jail staff and started yelling profanities. Martz then reportedly spit on an officer and grabbed the officer around the neck. Court documents say the officer suffered neck pain and had marks on his neck and needed a CT scan. Officers had to use their tasers to get Martz off of the officer. The charges were filed in Richland County District Court yesterday. The incident happened earlier this month. It's 1:33 now, partly sunny in Fargo-Moorhead. 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
6: 74 degrees at the KFGO studios. 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Fergus Falls man has been sentenced to 120 days in jail for possession of child sex abuse materials. 54-year-old Leslie Nielsen was sentenced yesterday. He'll spend 5 years on probation as well. Court documents say Fergus Falls police received a tip that Nielsen was in possession of a sexual video involving an 11-year-old child. Search warrant of Nielsen's devices was conducted in May of last year. That search revealed multiple flags for items of child sex abuse material, including materials made from artificial intelligence. Wildfires continue burning across northeastern Minnesota. The July lightning incident now covers more than 63,000 acres and another 8,400 acres in Canada.
8: Nearly 800 firefighters are assigned to the incident. Cooler temperatures today are helping, but gusty winds and dry conditions could increase fire activity. Evacuation orders remain in effect in parts of Lake, St. Louis, and Cook counties, and the Boundary Waters Canoe Area Wilderness remains closed through at least July 24th. Fire officials continue urging the public to obey evacuation orders, avoid flying drones near fires, and stay clear of areas where firefighting aircraft are operating.
6: That's reporter Tasha Radel. Your forecast from the KFGO Weather Center. Partly to mostly sunny and windy this afternoon. Smoke and haze in the area as well. KFGO meteorologist Tom Szymanski looking for a high temperature of 78 degrees. Overnight, clear, smoke and haze continues. Low of 55. Tomorrow, sunny, 82. Thursday, partly sunny, a high of 87. Friday, mostly sunny, 91. It's 74 degrees right now. Partly sunny, haze, Fargo-Moorhead. 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

0: The vet is in here on KFGO. Dr. Doreen Winning is here taking your pet questions. Someone says, what is the best method for cutting out matted hair in the belly area?
1: A groomer?
0: Oh, yeah. Well, that could be.
1: Or. Yeah. I know that wasn't the answer you wanted.
0: But that was a good answer, yeah, though. I mean, yeah, in fairness, like, if it is a really sensitive spot, that is the best choice, probably.
1: It is, because, you know, I've seen over the years, I've been practicing 30 years now, I've seen people taking scissors out, trying to cut a mat out, and cutting their dog's skin. And I've seen it with eyelids. I've seen it with inguinal, you know, groin areas, the flank area. It's just not even worth it, in my opinion. Don't get the scissor out, because it's not worth it. Your dog makes one false move and you've got a cut. And in between the paw pads, too, is another place that I see it. Clippers. Some people use clipper guards. Let me tell you, you can still cut with a clipper guard on. And I think about that every time that I'm grooming my dogs and I'm using a 7F blade and going down their flank area and thinking, you know, this, you know, please don't move. This could end badly if you, you know, if you move. So it's not something that I would, you know, if you have really tight mats in a tender area, I probably would just get a groomer to do it. I mean, groomers are good at what they do, you know.
0: Yeah.
1: They do it every day.
2: They have specialty equipment, too, mm-hmm, right? Which right. also makes a difference. The harnesses that can hold your pet and safely, so that if they do kind of buck,
1: right,
2: they're not going to do anything bad.
1: Well, and, you know, one thing that I didn't realize, since I do groom my dogs, I noticed, this was many, many years ago when I first started, that one of my dogs would really act up when I was trying to clip her coat. And I didn't think of this, you guys. I had a dull blade. And when I went back and thought about it, I had to talk to my hairstylist who does my hair. And I'm like, yeah, my dog's really acting up when, you know, all of a sudden now when I'm grooming her and she's just being a just naughty little thing. And she said, well, how old is your clipper blade? And I'm like, yeah, that's probably it. And I changed blades and she never had a problem again.
2: Interesting.
1: So the clipper blades will pull hair as they get dull and it hurts. So, or it feels uncomfortable to the dog.
2: What about tear stains?
1: Mm-hmm.
2: Because I know, like, with my poodle, we deal with tear stains all the time. And it's like, okay, we finally get up with it and we do the washcloth to soak it, to loosen it. And, you know, we have a miserable night and we promise we will stay on top of this. And then 3 months later, we're doing the exact same thing all
1: yeah.
2: over again.
1: And have you found anything, JJ, that helps resolve tear staining of the hair coat?
2: Dr. Winning, we have tried 7 or 8 different yeah. products that you apply like at night. Some of it makes our poor poodle look like a drowned rat afterwards. You know, and some are like, they seem like they're almost Vaseline based. Mm-hmm. Some are liquid. Some you put on a cotton ball. Everything. We have not found a product that has worked.
1: Yeah, I have not over the years either found something that consistently works. There might be some people that, you know, have different anecdotal things that seem to work for them, but

0: but I myself have not found anything that's foolproof. So, and you bring up a good point with the matting in the tear clumping of the hair coat around the eyes, because that is a very, very delicate area. And trying to clip away mats on eyelids, I've had many, many puppies come in with their hair matted over their eyelids, you know, some of the Shih Tzu type breeds or Lhasas that just have that longer hair coat, and the owners don't know yet to keep on top of that. And so they'll come in with mats right at the inside corner of their eyes, and trying to trim that out, I've seen many eyelids cut that way. So, you know, it's best to just, yeah, either stay on top of it, like you said, or have a professional handle it.
1: A question here, 35270 says, what are hot spots?
0: Hot spots is a case of, the medical term would be moist dermatitis or bacterial pyoderma. And they're areas that the hair coat might get a little wet, or the dog might scratch the skin in the area due to allergies, and there's bacteria that gets introduced into the skin, and they form these pustules, and then it just spreads like wildfire. It usually happens, when I think of a traditional hot spot, one of the most common areas is going to be the cheek right below the ear. And summer, you know, I've already seen many of them this summer. They're just golden retrievers, you know, typically golden retrievers. It's usually the larger breed dogs that like to go in the water and swim around and have a longer hair coat. But it can happen to some, you know, Labradors too. So
1: we have friends who are moving up here, and they brought their outside cat and their inside cat. We're babysitting the inside cat until they move up. But the outside cat went to stay with friends at the farm. And they were about like 100 miles outside of Denver, and this cat had an accident in its kennel. And so they pull over to deal with it. And it's at that time that they kind of are looking at this outside cat, who normally doesn't stay around the family that much, but it had like a pus-filled sack on its neck from where it had gotten into a fight with another cat or something, and it had become infected. Long story short, this thing decided at that moment to burst. And I said, well, gosh, did you bring it into the vet? And they said, well, no, because it's our outdoor cat. We don't bring the outdoor cat to the vet. And I said, I feel like you still should bring the outdoor cat to the vet, because just because they live outdoors doesn't mean that they shouldn't, you know, require some medical attention and an overall checkup every now and then.
0: Yeah, and it can be easy with people with cats, especially if you have somewhat of a fractious cat that becomes belligerent in the vet's office. It's easy for owners to say, I'm not going to bring them in this year. And so they only come in if there's something dire, or if they need a rabies vaccine. And I am here to tell you, we're used to dealing with that. There are ways around that. And, you know, we can make this easy on the cat and therefore easy on you just by giving some medications beforehand. So, or sometimes we have to sedate the cat once they get to the office too, you know, just to take a look at them and get blood samples. But cats need to be coming in at least once a year. Once a year if they're younger, twice a year probably if they're older, because kidney disease, thyroid disease, all these things start creeping up and you want to catch them early.
1: What happens when your pet gets into a tussle with a wild animal? So anything from, let's say, you know, ends up eating a squirrel, goes to, you know, gets into a fight with a larger animal out in the woods near the lake. Mm-hmm. What should you do if your dog comes back and it's looks like it's been in a fight?
0: Yeah, the first thing you're going to want to do, always make sure your animal has its rabies vaccines. All vaccines, for that matter, that your vet recommends is, you know, a good annual conversation to have with your veterinarian about what do I need for my dog. And if it does come into contact with a wild animal, it's going to depend on what the wild animal is. But sometimes, you know, the best thing to do is call your vet's office. They'll make recommendations based on, you know, is your dog current on rabies vaccine or isn't it? And then we'll go from there about revaccinating for rabies or not.
1: Any tips for getting rid of skunk smell? Because there's a lot of old wives' tales that I think sometimes can be kind of dangerous to your dog's skin and fur.
0: Yeah, I haven't, my dog several years back got sprayed by a skunk out on my farm, and there's stuff that helps. You can mix up your own recipe of, what is it, peroxide and dish soap.
1: I hear tomato juice too.
0: Yeah, tomato juice and all that. But I haven't found anything that really gets, if your dog really gets sprayed, I'm sorry, but you're going to be dealing with it for, a little while.
1: Let nature take its course. Mm-hmm. Same thing with the dead fish smell.
0: Well, I don't have as much experience. I'm not a fisher person.
1: I don't get why dogs have the smell of sense or the sense of smell 4,000 times less, and they roll in a dead fish.
0: Mm-hmm. Yeah, I had.
2: That's actually a really good point.
0: I had out at my place. They brought the cattle out to my place a couple of weeks ago, and so now the dogs are finding stinky stuff to roll in, if you get my meaning. And Chippy came back to the house one day, and I needed to pick him up real quick. And I picked him up, and I was like, what stinks? And there was smeared all over me cow poop, who knows what kind of, corpse that he'd rolled in. And it had soaked through my shirt into my skin.
1: It is farm life, isn't it?
0: So we managed to get that smell out of him.
1: Okay.
0: For the most part. Unless he gets wet again, then I can smell it. But we're working on it.
1: Oh, we got questions about ticks coming up, suggestion for dog's eyes. We got a lot going on. And we still have about 10 minutes left with Dr. Doreen Winning. The vet is in here on KFGO.
3: 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What the hell?
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2: I'm KFGO Chief Meteorologist Tom Szymanski. Rest of the day, sky condition varies from partly sunny to mostly sunny and windy conditions, some smoke and haze. Close to 78 for the high, north wind 15 to 35. There will be some banks of clouds rolling through some areas from time to time, but there will be some sunshine as well. Just depends on location. Clear, some smoke and haze tonight, down to 55. Wind will become light and variable. Sunny, again, some smoke and haze tomorrow, 82. Light and variable wind will become northwest under 10.
0: Right now, 74 degrees here at the KFGO studios.
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0: The Vet is in here on KFTO. Okay, Dr. Winning, let's get to just a few of these. Someone says used women's makeup wipes for dogs' eyes. So a little tip. Are we out of tick season? Someone wants to know.
1: They're starting to slow down a little bit, depending on where you're at. Lakes in Minnesota, I feel like they never slow down.
0: Yeah, true.
1: So North Dakota, probably getting there.
0: Okay. Someone else says our dog got sprayed by a skunk. Barbasol shaving foam worked awesome. Just smelled like he had a fresh shave. That's cute. I love that. Someone said there's a book called Old Spouses Tales About Animals written by a vet named James F. Gaines. In it is a great recipe for skunked pets. So there you go. There's another tip. And Dr. Winning, if people want to come and see you at Valley Vet, how do they get a hold of you guys?
1: We're at 3210 Main Avenue here in Fargo. Our phone number is 232-3391. And we're online at valleyveterinary.net.
0: Thank you so much. We'll see you in August.
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0: with everyone on KFGO except Tyler, coming up in just a little bit. We're going to start things off with Joel, Abby, Eric will all be in studio, and then at 3:30 we're going to pass the baton, and then JJ and Amy and Eric are all going to take over.
2: It's going to be a fun, weird, combo show today. We are going to talk with Chris Atterbury in our normal Tuesday appearance. Twins had a rough one last night, so I figured to let Joel be in on that one because he loves a good baseball conversation.
0: When we were in Chicago, we did this thing where we're like, oh, yeah, go Twins, every time we saw a Twins jersey. And then Saturday night, we had been so busy, we didn't even know how the game ended. So we're like, go Twins. Wait, we should check if we won or not.
3: Yeah, and those people were like, yeah, go Twins.
0: Yeah, and then we were like, oh, we lost. Okay, yeah. So we're not going to be as loud around the Cubs fans tonight
3: versus
0: as we were last night.
3: Here she is singing the Twins fight song, and there's a guy in a full, like, Cubs hat, Cubs shorts, Cubs jersey, who has not talked to his wife or girlfriend at the table for maybe 6 minutes. So clearly,
2: not a
3: great night to be hearing the Twins fight song in his town.
2: In your Chicago time, did you spend much time in Wrigleyville?
3: I did.
2: I love Wrigleyville. It is such a fun, weird location. We went to a bar there called the Nisei Lounge.
3: Oh, yeah?
2: And one of my favorite divey-themed kind of bars in town. We met a bartender downtown Fargo at Pippin's, which I believe has since closed.
3: It has, yes.
2: Unfortunately, it was a great bar. And he's like, hey, yeah, come. I'm working this night at the Nisei.
3: That's what you got to do. Enjoy it. Okay, It Takes Two is gone for just a little bit. Afternoons Live. We'll be back in just a moment.
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6: ABC News, I'm Michelle Franzen. Sirens sounding once again in Bahrain, with Iran launching more drones targeting U.S. sites in the region. The U.S. carried out strikes for the past 10 days with hostilities ramping up. Pentagon officials are asking for more funding for the war. It follows the deaths of three U.S. service members at a base in Jordan. ABC's Martha Raddatz is in Amman.
7: The administration is requesting nearly $70 billion to pay for this war, and Secretary Hegseth and the Joint Chiefs Chairman will be on the Hill to defend that request. They will also likely be asked about the injuries and fatalities.
6: The suspect in yesterday's attack outside Manhattan's Federal Plaza will appear in court today, likely where prosecutors will detail criminal charges. Andrew Arabaca was taken into custody immediately after he allegedly set fire and that spilled onto the outdoor stairwell, the gasoline, tossing a firework onto it. Tropical Storm Bertha gaining strength off of Florida's Gulf Coast, expected to make landfall sometime in the coming days. This is ABC News. Two Greek-American tourists are recovering in the hospital after police say they were stabbed near the Acropolis earlier today. Here's ABC's James Longman.
8: This happened right outside the Acropolis Museum. It's an area crowded with early morning tour groups. This is Greece's top tourist attraction, and it was open early this morning because of the heat wave. Police say the suspect had been out in the street brandishing a knife, and he is now in custody. He's described as a 60-year-old man with severe psychological problems.
6: There's a new way to get medicine for your pet. CVS rolling out a new pet prescriptions feature.
9: The procedure will be the same way as humans get your medicine. Your vet will either give you a paper prescription that you can bring to the store, or they can call it in, and then you just pick it up, and just like that, your pets have the medications they need. And just like with people, medications can be refilled automatically, and some can even be delivered right to your door.
6: ABC's Rhiannon Alley. CVS says it will be available for all of its 9,000 locations across the U.S. Michelle Franzen, ABC News.
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1: KFGO News, it's 74 degrees, partly sunny, hazy Fargo-Moorhead at 2:03. I'm Nate Cohn. Afternoons Live with KFGO coming up. The 33-year-old Hope, North Dakota man suffered serious injuries after a motorcycle rollover crash in Steele County early this morning. North Dakota Highway Patrol says that crash happened around 2:50 on Highway 200, just east of Cooperstown. Crash report says the man ran off the road on his motorcycle and traveled on the shoulder before entering the ditch. The motorcycle overturned in the ditch and the man was thrown off. He was transported by ambulance to the hospital in Mayville before being flown from Mayville to Sanford Medical Center in Fargo. Highway Patrol says the driver was not wearing a helmet and could face charges for driving under the influence. The crash is still under investigation by the North Dakota Highway Patrol. An assistant women's basketball coach at the University of Jamestown has died as a result of injuries he suffered in a crash on I-94 in Minnesota's Grant County Sunday evening. The Minnesota State Patrol says 24-year-old Coleman Lynn suffered life-threatening injuries after his car collided with another car head-on in a construction zone near Evansville. He later died at a St. Cloud hospital. Lynn was pursuing a master's degree in leadership at the University of Jamestown. He served as a graduate assistant coach for the women's basketball team. He assisted with the varsity squad and led the junior varsity team. The university says he focused on player growth and culture building. 73-year-old Woodbury man driving the other vehicle died at the scene of the crash. His passenger, a 63-year-old woman from Woodbury as well, suffered life-threatening injuries. Third vehicle was also involved in that crash after the initial collision. That driver was not hurt. Crews are working to repair a water main break near 13th Avenue South and 15th Street South. According to the city of Fargo, six homes are affected by the broken main. The city says the Public Works Department was notified of the break early this morning. While the city says they are still unsure about the cause of the break, construction crews were working in the area this week for storm sewer repairs. They hope the cause of the break becomes more clear after crews evacuate the broken pipe. Public Works Services Manager Corey Hoym says the road closure on 13th Avenue South from University Drive South to 15th Street South that was in place for the initial construction work is still in place. Republican candidate for Governor Mike Lindell received a major endorsement from President Donald Trump, but media political analyst Blois Olson says a Trump endorsement doesn't automatically guarantee victory in a Republican primary.
13: Regionally in the South, it has played out that Trump endorsement is successful. But in the Midwest, like Iowa and Michigan, it has not been an automatic win. In fact, a non-Trump endorsed candidate won in Iowa. And so there is kind of, I think, some Trump fatigue in the Republican Party.
1: Olson says the key question now is whether Lindell can turn Trump's endorsement into more campaign donations and advertising before the August 11th primary. Lindell is facing Republican-endorsed candidate Kendall Qualls and House Speaker Lisa Damith in the Republican race. Our forecast from the KFGO Weather Center. Partly sunny, mostly sunny afternoon, windy, smoke and haze. KFGO meteorologist Tom Szymanski looking for a high temperature of 78. As we work into the overnight hours, clear, some smoke and haze continuing. Low of 55 degrees. Tomorrow, mostly sunny, high of 82. Smoke and haze then as well. Partly sunny Thursday, 87. Mostly sunny Friday, 91. Partly sunny now, 74 degrees. 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
2: So then you start with this.
14: Well, I figured,
2: Biggie, huh?
14: I figured if I was going to tease you a bit about the temp in here, I'll
2: just get out of the way. You go ahead and play Greg Allman. Thanks, Matt. Joel Heitkamp sitting in for Tyler Axness. I think he's using a little bit of everybody today, the way it sounds.
14: Yeah, it's going to be a cobbled together highlight package of the full show, full day's worth of KFGO.
2: Cobbled also, or hobbled?
0: Like he comes back for one day after a vacation and then is gone again. Grow up.
2: You know what they taught him in Leeds years ago, and you know a lot of schools taught you this, but in Leeds, right at day one, was how to play sick.
14: Yeah,
0: he did it. I mean, he technically.
2: I'm not good, and he's in a fishing boat. You know,
0: he technically came to work this morning.
2: He did, huh?
0: Yeah, I saw
2: him.
0: Well,
2: then he faked sick,
14: and he'll be back tomorrow.
2: He'll just be back tomorrow.
14: He just had to get a few things sorted.
2: Absolutely. So yeah, it's what it is. I get a chance to visit with Chris Atterbury, and I am not
3: going to whine about that. Anytime I can get a chance to visit with Chris, it's a good day. Obviously, you hear the voice of Abby Miller. Eric, you know, he's the boss here. How's it going, Ab?
15: Oh, I always like being over here. Last week, I also co-hosted kind of with Eric. And I was sitting in your chair, the host chair, and I made the comment of, what do they do all day? Well, they sit here. Eric and I are back there. Like,
3: really?
15: We're recording.
3: Really?
15: We're editing. We're posting. We're getting the guests on, the calls, texts. I'm like, what does the host do?
3: Here's a thought. Just a thought. Okay. I'll leave now. Eric, you don't talk the whole time. Abby, you go. You go.
15: No, I'm fine without that.
3: Yeah, okay. No, it's a lot of fun here, folks, as you can understand. You know, I've got two of the youngsters with me, two of the great people that I get a chance to work with each and every day in radio. And Eric, I have to ask you, is it what you thought it was going to be when we recruited you to come in here? I mean, we already knew that you loved meeting with people, you know, from your farming days and also from your bartending days. But when you came into radio, you're here a long time now. Is it what you thought it was going to be?
14: No, but in a good way. Right, I didn't know what it was. It started out as I was bartending and could use a couple more hours, and you guys needed some overnight help, so I was board hopping overnight, and then I filled in for Sarah, and then I started doing more on-air stuff, and then Tyler came on board, and he needed a full-time producer. And
3: we didn't know you were going to be good at it.
14: Well, I didn't know.
3: I mean, we didn't know. We were just looking for a warm body. We didn't know you were going to be good at it. I mean, what's up with that?
14: Well, you know, I give full credit of that to you know, my family and their ability to converse. My grandpa Herb had a grand history of discourse, shall we say, arguing, for lack of a better term.
3: I have a really interesting question I've been dying to ask Abby through the years. How often is it that you're mad that I don't ask a question that you think I should ask?
15: Probably once a week.
3: But just once?
15: Yeah,
3: that's a big win for me, E. That's a huge win.
15: It's not every day. It's not with callers, so it'd have to be specifically like with a guest, because callers you're brawling with, or I mean, not always, but you tend to brawl with them. But some of the guests, I'm like waving signs back there, waving flags. I'm like, hey,
3: that's
15: what
3: the
15: if
3: reason for the question,
15: what if you looked at the things I gave you? It would help. But I mean, no, I'm not the one interviewing. I have the luxury of, as I do all the multitasking, but I can just fully listen.
3: Okay, question number two. You go out in public, Eric, and you know you're a very strong, great, big guy that nobody would mess with here.
14: Stronger in my farming
3: days, but it's still radio, right? So how often, once they hear your voice, did they figure out who you are?
14: I've only had the voice a time or two, but you know, you know, as you get talking with people, and then they'll put the pieces together, and then I have so many family ties to this area that if they don't know me from this station, they might know me from Chubbs. And if they don't know me from Chubbs, they've definitely been to a barn dance a time or two. So there's not a lot of people in the Valley that haven't been somewhat familiar with my family over the years. So yeah, once the chatting starts, then that happens.
3: How often do you play it down? Maybe don't tell the whole story or tell just a fib of a lie.
14: I mean, you gotta, every story is a little bit of a fish story, isn't it? You gotta exaggerate and play down depending on who you're talking to.
3: My point is, these stories are a little bit different, and so Abby pays the price of Joel being a jerk. I mean, let's just be honest about that.
15: A little bit. I think I also play my role well of when people call in and I say, News and Views, can I get your first name? I'm always like the nice one.
3: Isn't that good?
15: In the relationship. So the callers like me, I remember there was one time a caller was not very kind to me. And I told Joel, I was like, hey, FYI, this guy just screamed at me on the phone because he wanted to talk to Joel. He did not want to talk to me. I was like, sorry, bud, you got to go through me. And Joel did light him up on air because he's like, anyone that knows.
3: He made me just a little mad.
15: Anyone that knows, you have to go through Abby. Whether it's on air or even just like anything off air, I handle everything. And Sue's like, if you treat her like crap, I will show you. I think the weirdest moment for me when I was, you and I, Joel, were out at, I think like Home Depot or Menards or something. You needed a bathroom cabinet. And it was during during my mouse gate.
3: Yes.
14: yeah, I remember mouse gate.
15: When I had like 8 mice in my basement. They kept it just inviting friends. Kyle was the main perpetrator, and he kept inviting more friends over. All mice. Kyle's a mouse. And I was updating the listeners every day.
16: Kyle's a mouse.
15: Kyle's a mouse. My roommate and I were like, maybe if we name him, it'll make it less, we'll be less terrified to be in our home.
2: Didn't work.
15: So Joel and I were out at a whatever store we were at, and you and I were talking, just probably being annoying, I don't know. And someone came up behind us, and he was like, hey, Abby, did you figure your mice? Did you get your mice taken care of? And I was so caught off guard. I was like, aha, no. I still have them. And then, like, he fully just recognized, because Joel and I were not, like, being a personality by any means. We were just out.
16: Do you remember what we were looking for that cabinet for?
15: I think for your lake or your fishing house.
16: I think it was.
15: Something. But it was solely like the guy I'm sure he recognized Joel, but then heard our voices and fully just dove into a topic we had talked about on the radio.
16: And there's nothing like the joy of people knowing you have mice in your house.
15: Right. It's funny, too, because my brother, I don't know if you guys as like family members have experienced it, but my brother, every once in a while, he'll have people come up and be like, oh, how's Abby's house doing? Or how's this? Like, how's the new baby? And he's like, I've never talked to you. He's like, oh, my sister said it on the radio. Okay. So he's also experienced that.
16: It's a fun job to have that way, because you get the luxury. You know, you think about it when you think about TV personalities, because it's got to be harder for them. Right. People see them. They know what they look like. They have this. I mean, and the reason I ask the question is because you guys don't have the same problem I have. But if I had $20, just $20, when people ask me one of two questions, I charge them. When are you going to retire?
15: Yeah.
16: $20.
15: Yeah.
16: I get it. Or, you know, you've got a face for radio.
2: Yeah.
16: You know, $20. Cool. I mean, you must have been told that.
2: Hey,
16: at
2: if
16: some
2: you
16: point.
2: Got $20 for that second question, you'd already be retired. So they
15: wouldn't have to ask the first. Then you just start making that retirement.
2: I will say, and I'm going to guess that Abby gets this too, I get as many questions about my coworkers
15: what
2: as
15: they look
2: I do
15: like.
2: About myself. Oh, yeah, that's a big one.
15: Yep.
2: Especially when you're behind a bar. There's a lot of, what does this person look like, that person?
15: Or
2: it's
15: act
2: always,
15: like, yeah.
2: Yeah, exactly.
16: But, you know, there's the interesting part is they always ask, you know, what interview you remember the most? What, you know, and I look at them and I say, you know, truth be told, not bragging, but I've interviewed presidents. I've interviewed this person or that person. But one of the interviews that I've done the most that I go back and think, wow, I got to do that, was on the last honor flight. And it was simply a nurse.
15: Yeah, she was incredible.
16: Yep. It was simply a nurse. And it was a woman that was in the heart and soul of it, trying to keep guys alive. Seeing limbs cut from individuals and then coming home and basically protesting the war, because she felt she had every right to protest the war. And now here's the deal. She had every right to protest the war. I mean, she saw it, right? And it was really hard for me to make any argument whatsoever. I just sat back and I got in big trouble. Ab, you've been on honor flights. Eric, you've been on honor flights. But I've been in big, I got in big, big trouble because I took too long. And all the guys were waiting on the bus.
15: You?
16: Yeah. Well, I mean, my answer to all of that was, you know, you brought me here. You knew I was going to do this stuff, you know, but how do I stop in the middle of something like that, Eric? I mean, how do you stop?
2: You don't. And that's, those types of interviews sometimes have a way of lingering with you when you really hear just... When someone is willing to open up to that level, that is what is one of the most wonderful aspects of this job, that genuine connection.
16: When it's a surprise, when it's a complete surprise, you know, and it'll usually come from a little kid or somebody you don't want, that didn't want to come on the radio. The last thing in the world they wanted to do was be interviewed or come on the radio.
15: Which also for those veterans honor flight interviews, they're all at kfshow.com. If you go to our home base there and then scroll down, there's a tab that says the Veterans Honor Flight of North Dakota, Minnesota. You can listen to the nurse as well as all the other people from that flight and all the other flights that we've done on any interviews that we have. Our podcast is right there for you to listen to anytime.
16: Yeah, and one of those honor flights, I interviewed two guys that, and this is not a slam, please take it the way it's intended, but they've lived their life in a way where they didn't like going to town. And so, you know, just guys that came home, farmed, you know, it. Something about them told me if they could still farm with horses, they right. would want to. You know, it's incredibly interesting because of that.
14: Yeah,
16: know?
14: And those honor flights, I have a way of, because let's be honest here, most veterans don't love talking about what they did
16: yes.
14: in combat. I mean, unless they're talking to a group of other veterans, it's sort of not something that they will typically open up with. But when you're in that environment with those people, it has this ability to let them share some of their stories and I think unburden some of that, because the things that you have heard throughout those honor flights are atrocious. Frankly, like, yeah, like, it's just amazing.
16: But you and I are at a disadvantage over Ms. Miller here, right? I mean, let's just be honest with that.
14: A different way to disarm.
16: Yeah, I mean, you know, they do not fall in love with you. They yeah. don't. Nope. You know, you I on the other quick. Hand, you told me one time you were looking for a rich one with a cough.
15: No, you say that. You say that. I run with it. But man, every honor flight, I end up dating like half of them. I usually get a handful of them that I'm going pretty steady with by the end of the flight.
16: Yeah, well, there's that. All right, we're going to take a little break. It's Afternoons Live, and we got the keys, and Tyler can't do a doggone thing about it. Chris Atterbury is going to be coming up pretty soon. In other words, hang in there. We're going to be talking Twins.
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16: I just got done telling you that there's nothing Tyler can do about it. There's nothing like being the operations manager because, you know what, you get to hire, you get to fire, you get to come in, you get to say, you know, all this. And so let me just say, Eric, that was all a lie. How are you doing, Tyler?
22: doing just fine. That was the last thing I heard when I got to the door of the studio. I had nothing that guy could do about it. I'm like, oh, really?

0: It was the original High Hole. They've now switched ownerships. It's going to be a new restaurant. I'm going to be broadcasting from there on Thursday. I'm really looking forward to it because obviously they know how to put on a good show over there. When we talk about those town events and who does it right, Dilworth certainly does.
1: Well, how many towns do you know that year after year after year can do an event for 5 days?
0: Very few.
1: Yeah, I mean, you and I grew up in small towns. Yeah. There's no way.
0: 2 days gets to be a stretch.
1: Yep.
0: A lot of those times. You might have a Friday evening event. Saturday, you're going to have enough to get you to that street dance. And Sunday, you might have breakfast.
1: Yeah.
0: Maybe.
1: And the biggest reason, I mean, there's always great events. They got a Lego day. I mean, all of this stuff. But you just run out of volunteers.
0: Yeah.
1: But not in Dilworth.
0: No. And I've asked that of Jim, who we're going to be visiting with later on this week, of how you keep getting people. One, once you get on, they don't let you go. There's a reason why I think Jim McLaughlin's been there for so long.
1: You got to pass away.
0: but one thing that Dilworth has going for them is they're growing. And, you know, it's a growing population of younger individuals that want to have that small town vibe. They chose there for part of that reason. And they want to be involved. So they've got the perfect combination going on.
1: So you only get to go to one event only. Which one do you go to?
0: The fact that they are... The railroad town, but they also got that heritage of being Italian. And there are spaghetti and meatballs when
1: Thanks a lot.
0: Yeah,
1: you took away my 1,100 meatballs.
0: Well, and I think they say that they usually make 13, but they have to do the testing, you know, so they kind of lose out on a couple hundred when you have to make sure you get that recipe just right.
1: Uh-huh. You know, for me, that's okay. The other night in Manitou, the Burger Basket, best night you can possibly imagine. You know, they break some laws. They do some things. It's just absolutely the way life should be, right? Mm-hmm. They made too many, or they had too many the other night. They didn't have as big a crowd, which is typical summer, but they got to be ready for it. You leave with hamburger. Uh-huh. You give them an extra $20 and you leave with hamburger. You know,
0: yeah,
1: it's perfect.
0: That's the joys of small town. Now this weekend, obviously you've got local days. We've got harvest days going on up in Leeds.
1: Mm-hmm.
0: And the one thing that's happened in that area, and I didn't grow up here, so I can ask you, and obviously Eric Johnson's from this area as well. Demolition derbies. Big thing up there. And I know Esmond just had their all school reunion last weekend. They had a demo derby. And Church's Ferry used to have a demo derby that's 10, 15 miles from Leeds. Well, the Devil's Lake has risen, so that path is gone. So now a big part of Harvest Days is the demo derby in Leeds. Well, that draws a crowd still.
1: They must be running out of Mercury Monterey's or Mercury. I mean, they've got to be running out of cars actually with metal in them.
0: Yeah, that's a solid point. You know, I mean, not everybody wants to see the Wayne's World vehicle out in, a demolition derby.
1: Yeah, you hit them once, boom, done, gotta go.
0: Yep.
2: The unibodies, right, like that are designed to crumple. We would go to Hatton for many years in a row on the 4th of July. They had a big demo derby in Hatton, and it was so much fun.
0: Mm-hmm.
2: It'd be just blistering hot. Sitting on a flatbed trailer in the direct sun with sitting on top of a cooler full of beer.
1: Yeah,
2: man,
1: imagine being the one driver, you guys, that forgot to disarm
0: to break the stick?
1: Disarm the airbag.
2: That'll scare you.
0: Yeah,
2: that'll scare you.
0: What's I think got to be so maddening, aside from the fright that would instill, is how much time these guys put into those vehicles in their shop to get out on that first heat. And get one hit and that's it.
1: Yeah.
0: You know?
1: There's always a guy, though. You mentioned the stick that they fear. They fear the most. And I'll say his name back home. He was willing to volunteer as a judge all the time. And that was a guy named Rich Spellerberg.
0: Mm-hmm.
1: He didn't put up with nothing. I mean, if you broke the rule, he came and the laugh went out. And they would get so mad at him.
0: And you could never hear what they were saying, but you could see the way of which they're pointing the stick at that driver. Of you're done.
1: Yep. And Rich was right. I mean, he was right. Oh, and boy, you didn't want to take him. Thanks for letting me have the keys.
0: Joel, thanks for taking the keys for a little bit. When we come back here on After News Live, Chris Atterbury, your play-by-play for Minnesota Twins. I'm Tyler Axness. Stick around.
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7: KFGO News, it's 2:30, 75 degrees, partly sunny Fargo Moorhead. I'm Nate Cohn. A Pelican Rapids man is the latest to plead guilty in the Feeding Our Future fraud scheme for his role in operating fraudulent meal sites in Moorhead and Pelican Rapids. 36-year-old Abdirashid Duel pleaded guilty to wire fraud of more than $330,000. Duel is the 68th person convicted in the Feeding Our Future scheme. Court documents say from March to December of 2021, Duel claimed to be serving tens of thousands of meals to children while actually serving a fraction of what was actually reported. Duel submitted false meal count sheets, food purchase invoices, and rosters for kids at the sites. Duel reportedly claimed to serve over 40,000 meals a week on certain occasions. The Minnesota Department of Education paid nearly $1.1 million to nonprofits Duel claimed to be operating. He faces a maximum sentence of 20 years in prison for his role in the scheme. Fargo City Commissioners voted to approve a tax break on a $5.3 million improvement project to the Dakota Center building downtown. The tax break is part of the Downtown for a Renaissance Zone project. Commissioner John Strand says while he supports the project, he wants the commission to look at how the city approves tax breaks.
8: I guess where my head's at is I wish we would, for the moment with this new commission, put a hold on all incentives and all discussions and all actions coming to us until we've vetted them all completely and thoroughly, including Renaissance. So this math isn't quite adding up to me, although I support the program. I support the intent to rehab downtown and our community. But to get 10 years to recoup the incentive amount on a five-year program, I just can't figure this math out.
7: Strand did eventually vote to approve the tax break. Commissioners Peterson and Turnberg voted no. The tax break is estimated to cost the city about $800,000. It's 2:32 now, 74 degrees. 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
7: Partly sunny, hazy at the KFGO studios. 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Wildfires continue burning across northeastern Minnesota. The July lightning incident now covers more than 63,000 acres and another 8,400 acres in Canada.
10: Nearly 800 firefighters are assigned to the incident. Cooler temperatures today are helping, but gusty winds and dry conditions could increase fire activity. Evacuation orders remain in effect in parts of Lake, St. Louis, and Cook counties, and the Boundary Waters Canoe Area Wilderness remains closed through at least July 24th. Fire officials continue urging the public to obey evacuation orders, avoid flying drones near fires, and stay clear of areas where firefighting aircraft are operating.
7: It's reporter Tasha Radel. The city of Fargo has provided an update on the city's road construction on 32nd Avenue and 45th Street and NP Avenue downtown. Fargo civil engineer Jason Leonard says most of the projects are expected to be completed this fall. He's also reminding drivers that roads are not chosen for construction based only on pavement conditions.
11: What you see from the pavement is really a small portion of most of these projects. A lot of our infrastructure, our sanitary sewer, water mains, storm sewers, all underground. Very complex structures and sometimes very deep.
7: More information about the city's road construction can be found on fargostreets.com. Your forecast from the KFGO Weather Center. Partly sunny this afternoon, smoke and haze. KFGO meteorologist Tom Szymanski expecting a high temperature of 78 degrees overnight. Smoke and haze continues, a low of 55 under a clear sky. Winds out of the north. Tomorrow, sunny, some smoke and haze. High of 82. Thursday, partly sunny, high of 87. Friday, mostly sunny and breezy, a high of 91. 74 degrees now, partly sunny, Fargo-Moorhead. 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
12: These are your political insights from ABC News. New York City Mayor Zoran Mamdani has doubled down on his stance on arresting Israeli Prime Minister Benjamin Netanyahu for war crimes in Gaza if he enters the city during his tenure.
13: My point is that if someone is charged with a warrant by the International Criminal Court for these kinds of crimes, that's something I believe that should be honored, and I've also said that we will follow our local laws.
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14: So he's with the terror actors, and I think the problem is that he doesn't recognize or he doesn't care that those who hate the Jews and Israel ultimately hate America.
12: Mamdani is instructing city lawyers to look into the legality of arresting Netanyahu. Darlene Graham, sister of late South Carolina Senator Lindsey Graham, who will finish his term, now says she'll run for a full one. A special GOP primary is being held August 11th. Tuesday is primary day in Arizona, where all 9 of the state's congressional seats are up for grabs. I'm Stephanie Officer, ABC News.
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0: Showtime is fast approaching 2:38 on a Tuesday, and that means it's the return of your good friend Chris Atterbury. He's a play-by-play of your Minnesota Twins, and this conversation is brought to you by Valley Truck Gear. You can find them on Main Avenue in West Fargo. Chris, welcome back. How you been?
1: I've been better than seven home runs in a game against the Cleveland Guardians, but what are you going to do? Was that a little Devo, by the way?
0: That was Devo Whippet. And is Devo from Cleveland?
2: Akron, I think Cleveland's from
0: close enough.
1: Cleveland adjacent? Is that what we're going with?
0: Well, and we didn't want to go with Cleveland Rocks, into this. Twins were getting a little rocked last night. Joe Ryan gave up 6 home runs. I had a message waiting for you before the show even started, Chris, so we'll start there. What's up with the Twins giving up 23 runs in the last 2 games?
1: Yeah, not good. And then the game before, that wasn't good either. What are we giving up, 16, 29? I don't know. It's been bad, right? Mm-hmm. The Wrigley series was bad. And it felt like we were still on break a little bit. And Wrigley is such a weird place. You can get sucked up into that manic energy of Wrigley Field, and suddenly Bill Murray's out there, and they're, hey, look, it's 40,000 people, and now they're parading the World Series trophy around, and the Cubs are pretty good. And I thought, okay, we got through it. We'll get to Cleveland. It's going to be your standard AL Central rock fight. And then suddenly the ball just starts flying out of here. Yeah. It was the weirdest time. 12th time in the history of the big leagues, one pitcher gives up 6 homers. The last 2 guys to do it were knuckleballers. And before that, it was like in the 40s. And it's not like this is a band box. There was no wind. And the bottom of the order has been anemic all year long. And every miss for Joe was right smack dab in the middle of the plate. And they didn't miss a single one of those mistakes, and it just became an absolute nightmare. And the only thing you can do is flush it and try to win the game today. But it was bad. It was very bad.
0: This is more of a 30,000 foot question. It was, I think, last year at this exact time, the Twins record was identical to what it is right now at this point in the season. Yet it feels different this year, at least as a fan. Do you feel that as well with this team?
1: Definitely feels different to me. Last year we built that record on, we had like one hot streak of 13 wins in a row, and then we lost a bunch of series. This record we got by winning 6 straight series before the Cubs won, and winning even with the Cubs and the Dodgers series losses, 2 really good teams. We've won 8 of 10 series. So you feel like this team is a little bit better in that regard. Plus, we've had, prior to the previous 4 days, really good starting pitching, and then we scored more runs than any team in the American League. So that's a workable formula. And then you say, well, the bullpen hasn't been good, and that's why you're 500 and not, 5-6 games over. So it feels different. Yeah. But because of history and because of how much emphasis everyone puts on the trade deadline, which is in a couple of weeks, this series and then the homestand is going to get extra attention, whether it deserves it or not. It's going to be under the microscope. If they don't win against Cleveland, they lose 3 out of 4, we got to sell everybody. If they don't sweep the homestand, then they're completely out of it. The reality is these games count the same as the games in April and May, but they really don't, because of kind of how baseball's weird calendar works. And so I understand people gripping a little bit when you come out of the break stubbing your toe, because last year we came out of the break dreaming of kicking Colorado in the teeth and being over 500, and they swept us and we were on our way to misery. So I get why people have a little PTSD over coming out of the break poorly.
0: Well, it perception is reality, and the perception, as you just laid out, I think so good, is winning those series has a different vibe, a different view of following this team this season than last year. But you're right. I mean, the questions that I've been getting all the time, I get asked, Chris, every time as we inch closer to the end of this month, is what about that trade deadline? And I anticipate that nobody knows. We're going to take calls if they come in, but this feels like everybody's going to be staring at each other for somebody to make the first move.
1: Yeah, and the Dodgers made a move for Minnesota kid Halverson yesterday, throws 100 reliever, kind of a little luxury item ad from Colorado. But until the dam breaks, which probably won't happen until right before the break, it is going to be this staring contest. And there's so many teams like the Twins who are kind of like, we're kind of in it, we're kind of not. Even if we're not, do you want to give up Joe Ryan, or do you have him all next year and you can run him back with next to Pablo and you don't want to anger the fans even more? So from the Twins' perspective, it's really most of the chatter is going to be around like Ryan Jeffers. That makes sense, right? He's going to walk at the end of the year. You played 2 good months without him. He's a really good player. Can you trade him for a guy who can help you right now? Would the Red Sox give up Brian Bello, who was a starting pitcher who they gave a long-term deal to, who then they sent down to the minors, and now they're trying to figure him out? Would they take Jeffers as a catching upgrade for a guy like that? The Yankees, obviously, the Rays, they want catching. So people are going to be talking about it right up until the actual deadline happens, and that's just the nature of kind of how the calendar of this game works.
0: Chris, there's one thing you said in there that stood out to me, because that's a conversation we've been having here during our Monday roundtable, is the fan perspective of the front office not wanting to upset the fans because of what happened last year. Do you believe that actually is a factor in any potential trade, that, hey, look, we don't want to upset anybody by selling off, Joe Ryan, for example?
1: Okay, so we had a fan forum at Twins Fest with Tom Pollad, and then at the time Derek Falvey, and Jeremy Zoll was there too, and Derek Chilton was there. And one of the fans stood up and said these were season ticket holders who had chosen not to renew or were wavering. So we had this so they could have a chance to come in and just have a chance to air their grievances, essentially, like Festivus, in front of the decision makers. And one guy said, you should never be allowed to make a trade without polling the fans, because we should have final say. Okay, that's ludicrous. You don't get final say. That's never going to happen. But after what happened last year, the fact of the matter is that you're trying to win. You're trying to win now. You're trying to be sustainably good. But it is business. And if you want money to pump your payroll up and buy more players and get more players to want to come play at your ballpark and keep it full, like, there is an element where you have to recognize when your fans hate you. And let's be honest, we don't have a ton of fans who don't hate us right now. Like, it's pretty obvious. They're very vocal, and they don't come to the ballpark, even when we're good. So there is an element where you know you've alienated a lot of people, and you're in a process of trying to win them back. The only way to truly win them back is to win games. And so I think the ownership is highly cognizant of what it would look like if Joe Ryan got traded. Now, if Joe Ryan, for a package of players, was such an overwhelmingly good deal that it would make you an infinitely better baseball team, then they'll probably still entertain that. But I think they're highly cognizant of understanding where they are as a team. They also realize that we're not a terrible baseball team by any stretch of the imagination. And we do have some good players on the way. And we do have a foundational element of a winning team in a division that is eminently winnable. And so it's not like it's a tear it down to the studs and rebuild it. If it was a tear it down to the studs and rebuild it, then Joe wouldn't be here right now, frankly. And so I do think they're cognizant of it, but unfortunately for that fan at Twins Fest, the fans don't get to vote on who gets traded.
0: I couldn't imagine that process. Chris Atterbury is our guest right now. He's the play-by-play for Minnesota Twins. It's brought to you by Valley Truck Gear. It's an early start tonight. 5:00 is that pregame. A couple of highlights, I guess. Buck is back from IL. You know, was that faster on a timeline, or was it about what was expected, in the clubhouse here?
1: I think it's about what was expected. You know, it was kind of day to day. There's still some mystery around this. It's going to be something that bothers him consistently. Part of it is pain threshold. Nobody's really sure what exactly hurdles he has to clear to get to play, but it's all balancing on, if I play, do I risk damaging it more so I miss more time, or can I play and play free enough that I can help us win now? And so that's what Buck's doing. And he's earned the right to have that trust, in the same way that Jose Ramirez has earned the right to come back from his handmade injury without a rehab if he thinks he's ready. So having him back in the lineup, two hits, he just makes everybody better. I'm sure we'll see a few DH days, some days off occasionally, but just having him available is a big plus.
0: Twins at Cleveland tonight, game 2 of 4. What needs to turn around tonight to get this back on course here, Chris?
1: You got to pitch, right? And it's going to be Rojas, first guy out, and then we'll probably see Paredes. We just called up Jack Anderson. He may be factoring in, but I think the key to our success on the road, when we went on the road and we killed Texas and Arizona and Houston and New York, was we scored early. We scored in the first inning like 8 of those 12 games. And since coming out of the All-Star break, we've given up 2-out runs in the first inning every game. We haven't scored a first inning run. So I think the key is get some energy going, score early, and get into the driver's seat early in the ball game so that you now can control your pitching and be in charge of things, as opposed to having to chase.
0: Very good. Chris, always a pleasure, my friend. I'm going to let you go. We'll be listening tonight starting at 5:00, all right?
1: All right, see you guys.
0: Yep, you take care. Chris Atterbury, your play-by-play of your Minnesota Twins. Appreciate the texts that were sent in. That's for the Adventure RV Text Club at 35270. We also got the Northwest Tire Studio line at 237-5948. Afternoons Live is rolling on. I'm Tyler Axe with Eric Johnson producing. We'll be with you until 5 o'clock right here on KFGO.
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4: Good afternoon. I'm KFGO Chief Meteorologist Tom Szymanski. Rest of the day, partly to mostly sunny and windy. Some clouds here and there from time to time. Some smoke and haze as well. We'll end up within a couple of degrees of only 78 for the high. North wind 15 to 35. Clear. Some smoke and haze tonight down to double nickels. 55 north winds will die down to under 10, then become light and variable. Tomorrow, sunny. Some smoke and haze, high 82. Light and variable wind will turn northwest under 10. Then a nice warm-up takes us into the weekend. I'll tell you all about that and more next hour.
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5: 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I'm Darren Hefty. 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
5: About 20 years ago, I was working with a farmer in southeast South Dakota with conventional soybeans who began spraying the full rate of Cobra plus Pursuit, crop oil, and ammonium sulfate. On an 80-acre field, he sprayed a 40-acre batch and could already see the leaf burn on the first stuff he sprayed. So on the next batch, he left the Cobra out because he felt like he'd be hurting his yield. At harvest, his yield was 5 bushels better where he sprayed the Cobra. He couldn't believe it. I'm not saying that burning soybeans on a dry year can't lead to a yield loss if you don't catch rain to help the plants recover. I can guarantee you, though, that weed control problems on a dry year crush your yields in soybeans. Whenever possible, our advice is to control weeds in soybeans even late in the season. Cobra can be sprayed later than all other broadleaf herbicides, up to 45 days before harvest. With today's Ag PhD Radio Update, I'm Darren Hefty.
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0: Now, then at the top of the hour, we were expecting Bear Grundle with Bears Appliance Repair, but he will be joining us next Tuesday. Turns out there's a lot of appliances that need repairs this time of year. Have you run into anything? Because I get messages now that, hey, next time Bear's on, you should ask him this. For example, I have somebody in my life that has a washer that just will drip from one spot. And they're shut the water off, still drips. I have no idea. I don't understand it. I'm hoping Bear does, but I'll ask him next Tuesday.
1: I've got one from in the building because our very own Abby Miller has a washing machine issue that she actually had a video locked and loaded that she was going to show Bear.
0: Well, save it for next week.
1: I told her that. And then for my personal life, the in-laws are switching from a powdered to a liquid detergent that Bear recommended, and we just want to get some tips and tricks on that.
0: Okay. I've learned more about volume of detergent or soap that you should be using versus what we've all been using.
1: Hardly. If I could recall the amount of times that I would do like a full cup
0: yes,
1: of detergent. Like, oh, these are work clothes. They need a lot.
0: Uh-huh.
1: And then turns out, no. You're just leaving a giant amount of film on them.
0: So now I almost feel like I'm not doing enough, but I'm doing what has been recommended. But
1: a shot glass. That's what Barry said. A shot glass full of detergent.
0: Yeah, and guess what? It's worked. But we're going to move them to later today, then tomorrow. And he goes, pretty busy, man. Okay, next Tuesday, 3 o'clock, is when Bear Grundle's going to join us. So if you're going to text in anything about one of your appliances, that's going to be a week from about 8 minutes from right now, which means we got open phone lines. And that means you get to drive the conversation. There's a few things that have caught my attention. I was following along earlier this morning, and this one stood out to me. And I know we've got LaTeX criminal defense attorneys and Dane DeCray and Bruce Ringstrom Jr. once a month. And I can guarantee you this. I'm going to ask them about this. But we've had some vehicular incidents in which people have tragically died. I know that we've had like Vision Zero, the campaign that has gone on for quite some time. And then in Minnesota, there's been just recently, in fact, I think it was this weekend, a tragic accident head on in which a Jamestown individual lost their life. And the driver of that Tesla did as well. I apologize. I don't remember where he is from. But it has been, I think by most accounts, a very deadly stretch on the roadways this year. But there was one that happened in 2025. That was a hit-and-run crash on I-94. And just yesterday, in court, the defendant agreed to plead guilty to manslaughter, which carries a maximum sentence of 10 years in prison. Okay? But the plea deal has it where he's not going to spend a single day in jail. Now, I don't know the details of this agreement. In fact, I think those that were involved said that they will have more information at a later date to try to clarify, because I think when you see that there was a plea agreement, after what kind of led to this, you're wondering how, not even a single day? Now, what happened is this defendant was accused of hitting and killing a 27-year-old just a few days before Christmas in 2025, so December 20th, perhaps. The victim was walking along I-94 west of Valley City. It was midnight. The body wasn't found until the next day, the afternoon of December 21st, about 25 feet off the road. The suspect was headed from Mandan to a gathering in Valley City. And investigators that have gone through all this seemingly indicated that perhaps distracted driving had a bit to do with this, because cell phone records show that he was using Snapchat constantly during the trip from Mandan to Valley City. After the crash, guess what? No longer utilizing Snapchat. The suspect allegedly lied a number of times and eventually confessed. And this is all according to the court documents that are public. You can go read all this. You're not going to be surprised that the victim, victim's family, not in agreement with the agreement. That says, okay, you're going to plead guilty to manslaughter. Oh, and not a day in jail. Now, what is the punishment is probably what you're thinking. Supervised probation for 3 years. Perform 1,000 hours of community service over those same 3 years. Does that seem like enough to you? And having driven allegedly distracted, struck and killed somebody, left the scene, only for them to be found the next afternoon, like 25 feet from where that crash happened. Is 3 hours and or 3 years of supervised probation, 1,000 hours of community service enough? Is that justice in this plea agreement? Is a question that I have for you at 35270. You can also call me, 237-5948. A man lost his life, and the suspect lied repeatedly after this, after hitting and leaving, allegedly, this crime scene. And this is it. I can think of other instances where we have talked about plea agreements and the sentencing coming down maybe not aligned with what the agreement was. I mean, we followed at length one of those that happened right here in Fargo. A totally different set of circumstances. I'm not trying to compare apples to apples here. This is certainly apples to oranges. But there's a plea agreement for Ray Holmberg, if you recall, that we were talking about being so minor and what the allegations were and what he pled guilty to. The judge came out and said, yeah, we're going beyond this. Now, I understand that the prosecutors are going to be explaining at the next hearing why she offered this plea deal, which I will be intently listening to, because on face value, and that's all this is, on face value of what is currently out there in court records, this doesn't seem to be enough in my opinion. But I want to hear from you. I see texts coming into the Adventure RV Text Club. That's at 35270. Welcome back to your thoughts right after ABC News. We'll check in with the KFGO News Center, and we'll dive into the second hour of Afternoons Live right after this.

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5: ABC News, I'm Michelle Franzen. As the war with Iran ramps up in the Middle East, the Trump administration is asking Congress for more than $80 billion in funding. Defense Secretary Pete Hegseth says the U.S. cannot afford inaction. He's on Capitol Hill, interrupted during his opening remarks by protesters in the room. Democrats argue additional military funding should be paused, arguing that the Trump administration is misrepresenting the number of casualties and widening the war as they demand more transparency. Tropical Storm Bertha churning off the Florida coast. Residents in the Gulf Coast states sandbagging ahead of Bertha, making landfall in the coming days. In Greece, two Greek American tourists were stabbed today at the Acropolis in Athens. Police say both are recovering at a hospital. Police say the suspect brandished a knife on the sidewalk first. He's now in custody. This is ABC News. Intense competition among the makers of popular weight loss drugs now playing out in a courtroom. One case in New Jersey.
6: With so many people using the drugs, it's a bold claim to make.
7: People using Zepbound lost an average of 50 pounds compared to an average of 33 pounds with the Wegovy injection.
6: And one that the maker of Wegovy says is misleading. Novo Nordisk claims that Eli Lilly is using data based on the highest dose of Zepbound versus the lowest dose of Wegovy. The Danish drug maker wants a court to order Lilly to pull the ads and to issue what it calls corrective advertising. Jim Ryan, ABC News.
5: A 34-year-old woman in Australia has conceived and delivered identical quadruplets without the help of fertility treatments. Dr. Alexa Bendall is an obstetrician at Royal Brisbane and Women's Hospital.
8: One fertilized egg that then splits not once, not twice, but three times into four different babies who then share a placenta. That is just incredible.
5: The odds for such a birth, 1 in 15 million. Michelle Franz on ABC News.
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14: Mostly sunny, 75 degrees from the KFGO News Center. I'm Jake Anderson. An inmate in the Richland County Jail is facing assault and contact by bodily fluids charges for attacking a correctional officer. Court documents say 51-year-old Nathaniel Martz was being given medication when he became angry with the jail staff and started yelling profanities. Martz then reportedly spit on an officer and grabbed the officer around the neck. Court documents say the officer suffered neck pain, had marks on his neck, needed a CT scan. Officers had to use their tasers to get Martz off of the officer. The charges were filed in Richland County District Court yesterday. The incident happened earlier this month. Crews are working to repair a water main break near 13th Avenue South and 15th Street South. According to the city of Fargo, 6 homes are affected by the broken main. The city says the Public Works Department was notified of the break early this morning. While the city says they are still unsure about the cause of the break, construction crews were working in the area this week for storm sewer repairs. They hope the cause becomes more clear after crews excavate the broken pipe. Public Works Services Manager Corey Holmes says the road closure on 13th Avenue from University Drive South to 15th Street South that was in place for the initial construction work is still in place. Minnesota Congresswoman Angie Craig made the opening statements this morning in a House Agriculture Subcommittee looking into prediction markets. Craig says the cuts by the Trump administration to commodity futures trading commission has put Americans at risk.
15: If we want safe markets, if we want innovation without exploitation, if we want risk management tools that serve all Americans, then we must give the CFTC the staff and the funding it needs to do its job.
14: Craig says the 20% staffing cutbacks should be reinstated to protect Americans from participating in prediction markets. Wildfires continue burning across northeastern Minnesota, with the July lightning incident now covering more than 63,500 acres in the U.S. and another 8,400 acres in Canada. Nearly 780 firefighters are assigned to the incident. Cooler temperatures today are helping, but gusty winds and dry conditions could increase the fire activity. Evacuation orders remain in effect in parts of Lake Street, St. Louis, and Cook counties, and the Boundary Waters Canoe Area Wilderness remains closed through at least Friday. Fire officials continue urging the public to obey evacuation orders, avoid flying drones near fires, and stay clear of areas where firefighting aircrafts are operating. Let's get your forecast from the KFGO Weather Center. Today, partly to mostly sunny and windy, some smoke and haze, high of 78. Tonight, clear, some smoke and haze, low of 55. Tomorrow, sunny, smoke and haze, high of 82. 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

0: I'll get back to the tax club in just a moment, but I got an opportunity that was just delivered to my email inbox. We have a September trip coming up to Ballard's Resort. We've been telling you about that off and on throughout the last couple of months. And registration had been closed, but they're opening it up for just a handful more to come up. We have got a lot of people going. It's a lot of fun. But if you're interested, I'd encourage you to go to ballardresort.com. I believe we still have a link at kfgo.com as well. They've opened up. I think we got 8 more spots that are just currently available, and they had not been until just now. So if you want to join us up at Ballard's, I can get the details for you. I do not have that readily in front of me right now because I just got this, but I'll remind you of those trip details. This is an opportunity you won't want to miss out on. It's a lot of fun. And now there's 8 spots currently available. Hadn't been until just now. In the meantime, if you're just joining us here on Afternoons Live, I was talking about a plea agreement that happened just yesterday, in which I'm going to recap just briefly. An individual was driving from Mandan to Valley City, 22-year-old. He pled guilty to manslaughter yesterday. Carries a maximum sentence of 10 years in prison. Under this term of this plea deal, no jail time. Okay? Now, what he allegedly agreed to was that he was driving, struck and killed an individual on I-94 just west of Valley City, which is where he was going, left that scene. The victim was found the next afternoon, about 25 feet off the road in the ditch. And after repeatedly lying to investigators about all of this, finally came and eventually confessed. And now this is the agreement that the prosecutors have put forward. They're going to give more explanation at the next hearing, but with all that said and done, 3 years of supervised probation with 1,000 hours of community service over those same 3 years. And I'm asking you, with somebody being killed after somebody repeatedly lying about that, is 3 years of supervised probation and 1,000 hours of community service enough? The text club seems to be mostly in agreement with me in some aspects. Tyler, I can understand the deal for distracted driving, but he should be sentenced to life for lying. Now, I'm not the life on lying. However, the distracted driving was something that was lied about repeatedly, according to investigators. They said that the cell phone record showed that he was using Snapchat constantly during the 140-mile trip. That's a lot. I have Snapchat. I do see more than I care to people that will be driving and for some reason recording the dash of whatever it is they're listening to. Sometimes I'll get snaps from people doing that, showing that they're listening to Afternoons Live right here on KFGO. Don't do that. It's distracted driving. But that's in part how I read into this. Constantly using Snapchat during the trip. And after this incident happened, this accident where somebody lost their life, all of a sudden didn't use it. Okay. It's pretty telling of the evidence there. Tyler, absolutely not. 5 years minimum. I don't know what the appropriate number should be, but it should be more than zero, shouldn't it? When it comes to the fact that an individual was struck, killed, and left, this was a hit and run. And then after all that, lying about it, then coming clean, and we're saying, okay, that should be enough. 3 years supervised probation, and guess what? You're going to do some work, community service. I just don't think that is bringing justice to the family who's already made it known that they do not agree with this agreement. Tyler, he should be doing at least a few years. Do they know if the victim could have been saved? I have not seen any documents that would suggest that or not suggest it. I don't know. I think it's a relevant question that should be asked when it comes to this plea, because again, it is a hit and run. And given, and I'm just speculating here, and that's all I'm doing, but the constant use of social media, then an incident occurs and no longer using it. Okay, one of several things happened. One, the conversation that he may have been having wrapped up just coincidentally at the time of an accident. Secondly, he hit something he didn't know what it was. This is reminding me about the incident that happened, the accident, down in South Dakota. And you're going to have to help me on the details here. But it was the Attorney General of South Dakota that was going from, I think, one campaign stop to the next. And if you'll recall some of the details there, that he hit and run, thought he hit a deer. And we went all round and round about the fact that deer don't wear glasses. And in that incident, you had the victim's glasses inside that vehicle. We don't have that here, but perhaps there's going to be the explanation of, oh, thought he struck a deer or an animal, not a human being that was walking on I-94 at midnight in December. But you still check, right? And that perhaps didn't happen. I don't know, given what we do know. But I think that question needs to be answered when the prosecution comes forward in this next hearing and says, this is why we had offered no jail time. We think that 3 years of probation, being supervised, and 1,000 hours of community service is just enough. Given what has been publicly available thus far, I just don't think that that is going to cut it. Ultimately, the judge will decide. We've seen that in other instances here. And what I'm gathering from this non-scientific polling done here on Afternoons Live is none of you think that 0 days in jail is bringing justice here. I don't know if they're taking into account the age, because, again, the suspect from Mandan's 22. You're still an adult. And you still, in this situation, hit someone, left, and they died. So there should be more. And for this to come out as this is what we've settled on, I mean, if you are the suspect, you are signing off on this absolutely right away. I don't know who the criminal defense attorney was in this. I do not know. In fact, here's what I'm going to do. Go try to look it up during a break here. Because whoever it was must have done a really good persuasive job in getting this down to where it currently rests right now. And the fact that nobody seemingly has agreed tells me an awful lot. More messages in, 35270. Tyler, it's utterly ridiculous decision. He killed someone and left the scene. He also lied. He deserves jail time. You summarized it better than what I've done in the last hour, 20 minutes. He hit someone, killed them, left the scene, lied. And the plea agreement is, okay, well, you finally confessed. So we'll just monitor you. Don't worry, you'll be in the confines of your own home or apartment, wherever it is. I don't know, in Mandan. But we will just make sure that you're just behaving. It just doesn't sit right with me. More comments coming in, 35270. You can also call in to 237-5948. It's provided by Northwest Tire. I'm Tyler Axis, your host. Eric Johnson producing. Afternoons Live is rolling on right here on KFGO.
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0: I told you I'd do a little bit of homework and I had some questions to tell her. Well, the guy clearly knows somebody. I mean, by the accounts that I'm reading, it does look like a public defender. One in which we've gone round and round talking about how important those roles are. Right? That everybody is entitled to having that defense. And in this case, obviously, it's the same. But that actually surprised me that it was a public defender in this case. This question is an important one to digest and bring to this conversation. Tyler, the victim's family need to sign off on the plea agreement, right? It was said. Now, the Barnes County State's Attorney is Tanya Duffy. And I know that she has said that the family is not in agreement. And they're going to tell the court or ask the court to reject the agreement. Which that could go either way. I anticipate, just given the conversation we've been having, that it probably will. It strikes me as far, far too little in this initial agreement. Now, I am not an attorney. I thankfully have not had to be on either side of a courtroom like this. Hell, the one time I got asked to do jury duty, it turned out they didn't want me. They had some agreement before I even signed up. Have you ever done jury duty? Or then now this one going to jury trial?
1: I've never had to go to the courthouse. I've gotten regular jury duty twice, and then I got federal, like grand jury duty one summer, but they never called me. Yeah. I was kind of bummed. That one I actually wanted to get called for just to see what that process was like.
0: I got the summons once and then got a quick follow-up saying, never mind.
1: Yeah, every time I've gotten it, it's the whole, like, you know, call at 8 a.m. this day and we'll tell you if we need you or not, and it's always been, we don't need you.
0: So I have not had any experience inside the courtroom, which is what I want the foundation to be here of why this is the initial agreement that would come forward, right? Because, I mean, if you're trying to negotiate, right? Okay, we're going to lowball it here, knowing that they're going to ask for something. And if we start here, I mean, the 10 years is the maximum you can get. And they went to zero. So are they going to settle on 5? Split the difference? I don't know. Perhaps you do. 35270. At the end of the day, because of the way the agreement has become publicly known and the details of this case, I couldn't fathom it staying where it is. And if it does, we're going to have a lot of conversation about it. Now, as I've been saying, the state's attorney in Barnes County, which is where this accident happened, where this hit and run happened, has said that they will explain at the next hearing why she offered that plea deal. I think she's put a lot of weight on her shoulders to come and have some pretty valid reasoning behind why it was 3 years of supervised probation and 1,000 hours of community service over those 3 years. Tyler, the victim must have had toxic blood. You know what's? I don't know. What I do know is this: that to law enforcement in that area, he was known to be somebody who would walk from Jamestown to Valley City. Right, and in fact, earlier in that evening, the way I understand it, is that law enforcement did offer, you know, a ride and didn't want it. So whether or not there was anything, now, again, that's a little bit more on the victim blaming, at least on face value here, right? Now, let's say a couple cocktails, anybody's walking, that doesn't justify for somebody to come strike you with a vehicle and then leave. Right now we can speculate saying, well, was he walking on the shoulder? Was he walking down the center of I-94? Let's say that latter part is what happened. An individual is still responsible for the vehicle that struck them and should have been responsible to check on the well-being of that individual instead of hitting and running. And again, the victim being found 25 feet away

0: had the hearing that brought in so much more information. You brought in victims of Ray Holmberg. The judge was listening intently. I was in part of that hearing during that. And the judge decided, you know what, given all of this, given the lack of remorse from Ray Holmberg, here's what I am going to do. Knowing that that would set up potentially an appeal at that time, I think we were all collectively surprised that Ray Holmberg did not choose to appeal that sentencing. So when you have the prosecution coming out saying, hey, look, we're going to get more into detail as to why this is the case. Maybe there's more that we just don't have that information before us right now to try to justify what it is, or to play some sort of line game that's above me, because, again, saying I've never been in the court process, thankfully. If there's some long game that's going to bring forward that, okay, we're going to settle at 3 or 5 because 10 is the complete max. Time will tell, and we'll be following along here on Afternoons Live. I do appreciate you joining the conversation at 35270. I want to thank Adventure RV for doing that for you. Also, the Northwest Tire studio line is open at 237-5948. KFGO News is at the bottom of the hour. I am watching off and on. There is a hearing going on in the Senate Appropriations Committee. You got Pete Hegseth saying that he estimates the cost of the Iran war is $37.5 billion right now. They're asking for more money. We saw the Department of Agriculture in there asking for money as well. There's been reports that there might be an additional $12 billion going out to agriculture in some of this. But Pete Hegseth saying that the estimate right now is $37.5 billion with this war in Iran. It is not over. It does not appear to be anywhere close to being over. What are we on, the 10th consecutive day of lobbing missiles? We have read more reports that shows how far Iran has come in evading our missile defense. And that's how they've been able to kill, unfortunately, more service members over this weekend. So, with all that being said, if it's currently 37.5 and there's no end in sight, I got to go back and see what the last estimate was the last time he had a hearing. But it'll be a lot more than that. And I did note on my drive over to the studio, gas has gone up. I think I drove by a station today that had $3.79. It wasn't that just a couple of days ago. So here we are back in the thick of it. And I'm glad they're at least asking questions. And I'm going to try to see if they're at least providing some relevant answers or just being combative, as what we've really come to know Pete Hegseth to do. But $37.5 billion in what, 5 months, 6 months that we've been? We've been told time and time and time again, oh, you would like that? Well, we don't have enough money for this. I don't have money for that. Don't even think about asking for any financial assistance for this. But when it comes to this war, they're asking for more than the $37.5 billion that they've already put. They're claiming that we've got control of the Strait of Hormuz during this hearing. We know that simply is not true. But I'll come back and we'll try to break it down for you. In the next half hour of Afternoons Live, again, open phone lines for you. Whatever direction you want to take it, I'm here for you. I'm Tyler Axe's your host. Eric Johnson is producing. We're going to be with it at 5 o'clock right here on 790 AM, 94.1 and 104.7 FM, KFGO. Yeah, we're walking the rays of a beautiful.
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4: Partly sunny, 75 degrees at the KFGO studios. I'm Nate Cohn. 33-year-old Hope, North Dakota man suffered serious injuries after a motorcycle rollover crash in Steele County early this morning. North Dakota Highway Patrol says that that crash happened around 2:50 on Highway 200 just east of Cooperstown. Crash report says the man ran off the road on his motorcycle and traveled on the shoulder before entering the ditch. The motorcycle overturned in the ditch and the man was thrown off. He was transported by ambulance to the hospital in Mayville before being flown from Mayville to Sanford Medical Center in Fargo. Highway Patrol says the driver was not wearing a helmet and could face charges for driving under the influence. Crash is under investigation by the Highway Patrol. An assistant women's basketball coach at the University of Jamestown has died as a result of injuries he suffered in a crash on I-94 in Minnesota's Grant County Sunday evening. Minnesota State Patrol says 24-year-old Coleman Lind suffered life-threatening injuries after his car collided head-on with another car in a construction zone near Evansville. He later died at a St. Cloud hospital. Lind was pursuing a master's degree in leadership at the University of Jamestown. He served as a graduate assistant coach from the women's basketball team, where he assisted with the varsity team and led the junior varsity squad. University says he focused on player growth and culture building. 73-year-old Woodbury man driving the other vehicle died at the scene of that crash. Passenger in that car, a 63-year-old woman from Woodbury, also suffered life-threatening injuries. A third vehicle was involved in that crash. The driver of that car was not hurt. A portion of eastbound Main Avenue in downtown Moorhead will be reduced to one lane beginning tomorrow as crews will begin working on a water main leak repair. The lane will be reduced between 4th Street and 6th Street on Main Avenue. Crews expect the closure to last between 7 to 10 days. Drivers are being asked to follow traffic directions or use an alternate route during that closure. KFGO News time is 3:32, 76 degrees. 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
4: Partly sunny, some haze, Fargo Moorhead. 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A House Agriculture Subcommittee held a hearing on protecting consumers from prediction markets that are gaining popularity. Prediction markets are used in everything from sporting events to elections. Minnesota Congresswoman Angie Craig is concerned with cuts to the Commodity Futures Trading Commission that'll hurt Americans.
6: The CFTC needs a fully appointed commission, additional resources, and increased expert staffing to do their job effectively. Unfortunately, I have serious doubts as to whether the agency has the capability to police these markets.
4: Craig says the commission lost about 20% of its staffing in last year's DOGE cuts from the Trump administration. Minnesota Wild games on TV this season will hopefully be easier for fans to access.
7: The Wild announcing they're launching an exclusive multimedia television network this season, which will be fully managed in-house and produce every regular season game that is not nationally televised by NHL exclusive broadcast partners.
4: It's reporter Laura Oakes. And a look at the KFGO Weather Center forecast. Partly to mostly sunny day, windy, smoke and haze in the area, high of 78 expected. Overnight, clear sky, smoke and haze continues, dropping down to a low of 55. Tomorrow, sunny, high of 82. Thursday, partly sunny and breezy, a low of 63, high of 87. Friday, mostly sunny and breezy, a high of 91. 76 degrees now in Fargo-Moorhead, partly sunny. Nate Cohn, News Radio, KFGO.
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0: Yesterday in the 4 o'clock hour, we just briefly touched on the fact that UND hockey coach Dane Jackson, well, he got the old contract. I think everybody's in agreement. Given what he did in year one, certainly earned. But then, I didn't see this until this morning. And I'm going to ask Eric Johnson. He's a UND hockey fanatic. North Dakota Monitor. Canadian hockey sticks, wine, and cement subject to new Trump tariffs. Does UND hockey buy their hockey sticks from Canada?
1: I mean,
0: that's a little in the weeds.
1: Yeah,
0: but
1: I don't know where they get their sticks directly. And I know, you know, each player kind of has their own. I believe that there is at least a passing connection with Jarrell's, I think it's called. There have been like a longtime hockey store in Grand Forks forever and ever and ever.
0: Okay, hold up. There's a Jarrell's in Grand Forks? Because there's Jarrell's in Devil's Lake, and I thought that was just like a one-off family-owned thing.
1: Yeah, the Texters would have to help me out on this, but there is like locally owned hockey store in Grand Forks that, man, this is going back into the day a little bit, but when I was helping out Travis Dunn producing the hockey show, they were one of his sponsors, was the hockey store in Grand Forks, and I remember him talking about it.
0: Okay, the thing that's blowing my mind is growing up in the Devil's Lake area, I just, because I didn't ask questions, whatever, it's just, it's Jarrell's, it's right downtown. I thought that was a locally owned family of Jarrell's.
1: It could be.
0: It could be, and they have an outlet, but, or is it, it's owned in Grand Forks, and they've got a store.
1: A satellite store in Devil's Lake.
0: Because I was just at Jarrell's in Devil's Lake last weekend. I had to get a life jacket, one that actually fits, because the one that didn't quite do it anymore. Somebody help me out now. 35270. Are they owned by the same? I assume so.
1: So I would guess that this will affect some brands of hockey equipment more than other brands, because I know there's a lot of brands that make sticks and skates and gear. And if the ones that are out of Canada, I don't know which companies are Canadian or what. But, you know, there's either. Like CCM is a big one. Okay. Easton makes sticks. They're a big one. Mm-hmm. I think Nike still does some stuff. I don't know how much equipment they still make out of Nike. But, yeah. And players are really, really particular. It's even selective than baseball.
0: I was going to compare it to.
1: Yeah. It's, you know, it's flex, so hockey sticks have like a flex rating, and then there's also a type of material that they're made from. Most players use a certain sort of composite. I don't know if there's anybody left using a wood hockey stick.
0: I was saying, what's the thing of the past?
1: One of my favorite Fiber. All-time UND players was a defenseman named Matt Green, and he still used a wood stick, and he was just like kind of a big lumbering, like, he's the guy I've told you the story about that got hit by a car on the sidewalk and didn't miss a game.
0: Yes, you have told me that. They're built different than hockey players. Let me tell you this. It's funny because you watch the hockey side, and I saw people watching the World Cup being like flopping on everything here. Then they want to talk about NBA, and then they would quickly pivot to how tough hockey players are. You know, because look, these guys get hit by vehicles on the sidewalk and they still don't miss a game. These guys get looked at the wrong way, and they're doing the flop. It was just, it was everywhere.
1: It is because there are some. There's some comparisons that you can be made between hockey and soccer, in just that they're a little bit fringe sports, but they have really dedicated, in North America anyway, dedicated fan base. But yeah, I do love some of those stories. And there are football players who have cut fingers off at halftime, right? Like, there are examples in other sports of tough guys that do crazy things.
0: Yeah, still, it's not as consistent.
1: But when you talk about one of my favorite baseball injuries of all time, a guy rolled over and poked his eye with a feather from his pillow. Then you've got defenseman Zdeno Chara, who broke his jaw and didn't miss a game.
0: I told you, a different breed. Interesting text comes in. By the way, while you're talking, I did look up Jarrell Sports Center. I got the answer for us.
1: Oh, good.
0: Tyler, I saw the article. It misses the mark because only wooden sticks are made in Canada.
1: And not a lot of players use wooden sticks. Anymore.
0: Okay. But my question, because I legit did not know the answer to, is does this impact UND hockey? Probably not, is then what the answer would be.
1: Yeah, I mean, I could see some of the equipment that they have coming in, but I'm guessing that the vast majority of it is through sponsors. And so, you know, are they paying directly for this stuff? I don't know.
0: Nor do I. Okay, so I did the quick Jarrell's Sports Center. I see both Grand Forks, Devil's Lake.
1: Okay.
0: So I've gone almost 40 years of my life not knowing that this wasn't just owned by the Jarrell's family in Devil's Lake.
1: Well, and again, it very well could be. And maybe Grand Forks is the satellite.
0: That doesn't seem likely to me, but perhaps...
1: But you never know, because if it started in the 50s or 60s, who knows what the dynamics were of the sporting goods world.
0: Here's what is interesting to me, because it was only a couple years ago that I was sitting in this very chair in the same studio, and what we put together, the Home of Economy, originated in Grand Forks as well.
1: Yep.
0: Grand Forks, actually. Retail gamble, I didn't even know. He's got his... teeth knocked out and won the gold medal.
1: Scored the game-winning goal.
0: Yeah, it's tell you, it's not across uniform sports. It is just primarily in hockey where you see that level of toughness. But thanks to the text, we're saying, yeah, it's just one. That doesn't mean that there's nobody using a one stick. We're just saying it's probably quite minimal. 35270 is where I'm reading your messages. Tyler, 399 in Moorhead. I wish I would have kept a better track of what it had been, say, last week, right? Because, I mean, things, well, I think we're on day 10 of consecutive back and forth. So had we gone back, let's say 14 days, where we were resting then, I don't have the chart. I don't have AAA in front of me right now or Gas Buddy, whatever it might be. But it's been quite noticeable. I can't imagine it'll be very much longer that the 379 I saw on the Fargo side turns into 399, which is what you're seeing on the Moorhead side. Now, with all that said, I can't help but think back to some of the promises and speculation that was made from our delegation, right? Because we entered into this, we were told this would be 4 to 5 weeks. We are now on, I think, month five. But John Holman, being on national television, saying that gas prices will come down in weeks, not months, not years, and we had that dip, but there was no expectation, as far as I can tell, that all the chatter of, hey, we won this war, they want to cut a deal, here's a memorandum of understanding to get us to a deal, a ceasefire that's on, then off, and now here we are back full-blown into this again. So with all of that, and you think about some of the supplies that we have been diving into to try to offset some of the increase that could be down the road, it makes you wonder if we don't get a full, firm ceasefire agreement. I don't know what it looks like anymore. I didn't like what it looked like before we started engaging again. But if we don't get that soon, and our strategic reserves keep getting depleted, and you've got now other actors attacking other oil hubs. I mean, you can watch what Ukraine is doing with Russia and their oil infrastructure right now as well. It's a global commodity. And we've got at least those two fronts in Iran, the Strait of Hormuz, and what's going on between Ukraine and Russia. And that's why the speculation of how high it could go that I've heard from some people doesn't feel that far off. Now, if one would be resolved before the other, I do anticipate, based on nothing but my gut, so take that for what it's worth, is that the U.S. and Iranian war will come to its conclusion before Ukraine and Russia. But how long? We do not know. And the thing that is troubling is hearing from people like Pete Hegseth or the President of the United States, you just can't take them at their word because they've been telling you this thing's over, that we've been winning, that Iran wants to make the deal. They have the deal that I think was quite favorable to them. And guess what? This thing still isn't over. We can go back to last year when they were telling you that they completely obliterated their stockpiles, their capabilities of getting nuclear weapons, all for it to be apparently not true. Because that's what we got back engaged into this full-term war, is what they told us. So when you're looking for the truth of where things really sit right now, you can't trust Iran. It's tough to take at face value what our administration is saying from day to day, because from one day to the next, it ain't the same thing. Let's get you a weather update from Too Tall Tom Schmansky. I have got a number of messages into the Adventure Every Text Club, and I will get back to those when we return here on Afternoons Live.
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3: Good afternoon. I'm KFGO Chief Meteorologist Tom Szymanski. A chilly day today, but it will warm up in a big way just in time for the upcoming weekend. And really no major weather features other than the warm-up will be headed our way. A little smoke and haze from time to time here and there for tonight and tomorrow as well. It may be continued. Smoke and haze is a difficult element to project more than a day or two out. So we will just wait and see on that. But otherwise, clear tonight. And as mentioned, some smoke and haze down to double nickels, 55, a bone chiller. North winds will decrease to under 10, then become light and variable. Sunny, some smoke and haze tomorrow, 82, light and variable. Wind will turn northwest under 10. For Thursday, partly sunny and breezy, low 63 with a high right around 87. So the warm-up begins at that point in time. Friday, even better, mostly sunny, breezy, low 68, high near 91. And another glorious weekend ahead, partly to mostly sunny, breezy at times with highs from 94 to 99. Get out and enjoy.
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0: Yesterday, we just briefly touched on one of the news items that happened when I was away, and it's got to do with endorsements over in Minnesota. You've got MyPillow, Mike Lindell, who was endorsed by the President of the United States. I had to take that. That's a big boost for him. Because you've seen it in other states, and I use primarily Texas, right? We had John Cornyn, longtime U.S. Senator, very successful at it. In fact, I think would have been an easy victory for the Republicans in Texas, but he didn't get endorsed. Ken Paxton did. He's got a lot of baggage, and he's struggling to raise some money, even with the endorsement, in this general election. But ultimately, he got the endorsement from the president. He won overwhelmingly over John Cornyn. I do appreciate the fact that on KFGO News earlier, you got Blaus Olson, who is a political whiz when it comes to Minnesota politics, saying, hold on just a second here. Sometimes those endorsements might work in places like Texas, but it didn't work in, I think, Iowa. So there's a long road ahead is what he's trying to make the argument for Mike Lindell in Minnesota. But this guy just can't help himself either. I mean, one, look, he got notoriety because he was lying about the 2020 election, still does. But I find it interesting when you've got those that want to go and claim that there's all these fraudulent votes out there, that there's irregularities, that people are abusing the system, they're cheating, it's rigged, and then they don't exactly abide by some of what they're claiming to be champions of. Mike Lindell is not registered to vote in Minnesota. I know in Minnesota you can still register same day. So that'll be his out. But he's registered down in Texas. So if you have your platform being about election integrity, that you almost sold out your entire business, going on a crusade, trying to prove without a shadow of a doubt that 2020 was rigged and stolen. In fact, I think made a promise that he'd pay a pretty large sum of money to anybody that can prove him wrong. I don't know that he ponied up that money. I know he just had a lawsuit that was dropped against him in which he probably would have spent a lot more money here. But this is a basic thing. You want to be the governor of Minnesota and you're not even registered to vote in Minnesota yet, but you are registered in Texas. So whether or not I'm still on the right side or if Blaus is when it comes to this endorsement carrying a lot of weight, I can tell you this, regardless, if you're Amy Klobuchar's campaign, you're probably really thrilled about it. I haven't seen any polling in Minnesota on the GOP gubernatorial race. I have seen with Angie Craig and Peggy Flanagan on the DFL side for the U.S. Senate. And it depends on who's publishing it. It's going to tell you different results. But when it comes to this, I would say more of a three-person race. I know that there's others that are going through the primary process that's coming up in just a short amount of time for this gubernatorial race. To me, you've got Kendall Qualls, who was endorsed at that convention. You got Mike Lindell and Lisa Damith. At the beginning of this whole thing, I thought Lisa Damith was the shoo-in. I thought that she would be a cakewalk-in. And the fact that she didn't, and still after everything she said and done, to try to appeal to this president, still didn't get that endorsement, tells me she might have a long road ahead as well. There'll be a lot of vote splitting here. I anticipate that vote splitting will be between Mike Lindell and Kendall Qualls. It reminds me an awful lot of what we were just going through here in June in Fargo when it came to the five-candidate race for the Fargo mayoral spot and trying to figure out who's going to be picking more votes off of whom. And to me, those two might be hedging each other out, where Lisa Damith maybe in the long run ultimately comes out on top. I do not know, but what I do know is this. If you are going to be making your whole livelihood, not just on pillows, but about election integrity, there are some basic things you should make sure that you're doing if you want to be known as the person that's the steadfast voting machines are accurate and that everybody that is here is a citizen and is registered to vote, aside from North Dakota, which is the only state that doesn't have voter registration. This is embarrassing for Mike Lindell. The 2 days after he got the endorsement, which was probably the high of his campaign, thus far. You got any issue with this? Mike Lindell not being registered to vote in Minnesota? Does it surprise you? 35270 is where I can get your messages read right now. Tyler, where Mike vote last? Is he a resident of Texas? This sounds fishy. He claiming he moved back to Minnesota. And I don't know off the top of my head what residency requirements are in Minnesota. I do know what they are in North Dakota. But ultimately, he's saying, no, well, look, my wife and I moved back. This is home for us. But he hasn't registered to vote. And he's out there, and we are so far into this process where people are going to be voting. In fact, already are early voting in this August primary. What a dumb mistake. Get you caught up with ABC News. We'll check in with the KFGO News Center. Final hour of After News Live is right after this.
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12: ABC News, I'm Michelle Franz, and the U.S. has carried out 10 straight days of airstrikes targeting Iranian sites. President Trump says the damage is significant to Iran's defense systems along the coast and pushing to reopen the Strait of Hormuz.
13: The president told our Mary Bruce that the Iranians are desperate to meet right now, that they're desperate to try and end this because the president says they're, quote, getting decimated. But he indicated that he has no interest in doing that right now. The president said that the United States has been nice to the Iranians, but as he put it, they haven't seen anything yet.
12: ABC's Karen Travers. In Los Angeles, a preliminary hearing underway for David Burke. The singer known as David is facing charges in the death of Celeste Rivas Hernandez. Her body was found decomposing in the trunk of a vehicle owned by the singer. He denies the charges. Tropical storm Bertha on the move, gaining strength in the Gulf and expected to make landfall along the Gulf Coast in the coming days. This is ABC News.
14: France is moving to limit how young people use social media. France, now the first country in the European Union to pass a bill like this, though Australia adopted similar legislation last year. French Parliament says the measure would ban children under 15 from using social media. A battle pitting Homeland Security against the Catholic Church is brewing along the U.S.-Mexico border.
15: In an attempt to extend the existing border wall, the Trump administration plans to use eminent domain to seize about 14 acres around Mount Cristo Rey, a religious site that draws about 40,000 pilgrims a year.
16: My team and I are looking at every way possible to stop it.
15: El Paso Congresswoman Veronica Escobar has filed legislation to stop the seizure of the property.
16: That doesn't mean that we don't believe there should be border security.
15: DHS says it has no plans to restrict access to Mount Cristo Rey from the U.S. side of the border. Jim Ryan, ABC News.
14: On Wall Street today, stocks ending higher. Michelle Franzen, ABC News.
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21: It's partly sunny, 75 degrees. From the KFGO News Center, I'm Jake Anderson. A Pelican Rapids man is the latest to plead guilty in the Feed in Our Future fraud scheme for his role in operating fraudulent meal sites in Moorhead and Pelican Rapids. 36-year-old Abdir Rashid Duel pleaded guilty to wire fraud of more than $330,000. Duel is the 68th Feed in Our Future defendant convicted. Court documents say from March to December of 2021, Duel claimed to be serving tens of thousands of meals to children while actually serving a fraction of what was reported. Duel submitted false meal count sheets, food purchase invoices, and rosters for kids served at the sites. Duel reportedly claimed to serve over 40,000 meals a week on certain occasions. The Minnesota Department of Education paid nearly $1.1 million to nonprofits Duel claimed to be operating. Duel faces a maximum sentence of 20 years in prison for his role in the fraud scheme. An inmate in the Richland County Jail is facing

0: in contact by bodily fluids charges for attacking a correctional officer. Court documents say 51-year-old Nathaniel Martz was being given medication when he became angry with jail staff and started yelling profanities. Martz then reportedly spit on an officer and grabbed the officer around the neck. Court documents say the officer suffered neck pain, had marks on his neck, needed a CT scan. Officers had to use their tasers to get Martz off of the officer. The charges were filed in Richland County District Court yesterday. The incident happened earlier this month. Wildfires continue burning across northeastern Minnesota. The July lightning incident now covers more than 63,000 acres and another 8,400 acres in Canada.
1: Nearly 800 firefighters are assigned to the incident. Cooler temperatures today are helping, but gusty winds and dry conditions could increase fire activity. Evacuation orders remain in effect in parts of Lake, St. Louis, and Cook counties, and the Boundary Waters Canoe Area Wilderness remains closed through at least July 24th. Fire officials continue urging the public to obey evacuation orders, avoid flying drones near fires, and stay clear of areas where firefighting aircraft are operating.
0: Reporter Tasha Radel. Minnesota Wild games on TV this season will hopefully be easier for fans to access.
2: The Wild announcing they're launching an exclusive multimedia television network this season, which will be fully managed in-house and produce every regular season game that is not nationally televised by NHL exclusive broadcast partners.
0: Reporter Loa Oaks. Your forecast now from the KFGO Weather Center. Today, partly sunny to mostly sunny and windy, some smoke and haze, high of 78. Meteorologist Tom Szymanski hopes for clear, some smoke and haze tonight, low 55 tonight. Tomorrow, sunny, some smoke and haze, high of 82. It's 75 degrees right now. 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

0: I think it's been a total of 2 weeks since we've tried this, if not maybe a couple days longer. Amy and JJ, part of It Takes Two, or both of It Takes Two, are in studio. Welcome back. How you been?
1: Long time listener, first time caller.
2: Wait, what are we trying to do? I don't know why we're here.
0: We tried imposter out at the Red River Valley Fairgrounds.
2: Oh, we're doing it again.
0: We're gonna try it for a couple minutes here again. It was fun.
2: I just thought you missed us because like we were gone and you were gone for like a week and we didn't see each other. And then yesterday you were mad at me, but today you're over it.
0: She had this whole thing. She even called me earlier. Like, why are you mad at me? I'm like, Amy, I'm not even mad at you. You guys have been everywhere. I was off for a week.
2: No, but remember when I walked into the studio and you didn't say anything and you walked out and then I texted you. I'm like, are you mad at me? He's like, no, I had to pee.
0: Yeah. That was supposed to be between us. That was a one-on-one text, and now everyone.
1: But she just blogged about it. She put a screenshot up there.
0: When your coworker leaves because they have to use the facilities, do you think that they're mad at you?
2: No, I just.
0: Short answer was no.
2: Just giving you a hard time. Okay, so we're playing Imposter. I hate this game.
0: Oh, well, welcome back to Imposter on Afternews Live.
2: Okay. I forgot. How do we play?
0: I don't recall either. Okay. I remember having fun, but.
3: We will have a word selected. I will select a word. One of you will not know what the word is. The other two will.
2: Yeah.
3: Then it plays a little bit like Password, but it's a game within a game. Because you want, at the end of three rounds, to be able to argue about who is the imposter. So if you're the imposter, you want the other two to believe you are not. And if you are not the imposter, you want to trick the imposter into revealing themselves. By being intentionally vague with your clues, as long as they also make sense with the word.
0: Yeah, we got that. Amy, you're understanding?
1: I've actually given some real thought about this, about like sometimes you just need an agent of chaos.
3: Yes. Okay, so how we will do this is I will text each one of you individually either the word in question or the word imposter.
2: Don't look at my text messages.
0: I'm boxing between you two. I'll sit back a little.
2: I saw you.
3: Okay. I have already determined the word and which one of you, or which number the one of the three of you will select that will be the imposter. So we'll start on, as I see it, the left side of the room. Amy, choose a number between 1 and 3.
2: 2.
3: Tyler, choose either 1 or 3.
0: 3.
3: And JJ, you will be number 1.
1: It's the loneliest number.
3: Now, as you guys fill with a little more chat, I will text each one of you individually.
1: What television shows do you monitor during this? Because there is a home improvement show where they are staining
0: this old
1: legs.
2: CNN.
1: And then you've got Price is Right. But now, a 70s or 80s era
0: but
1: Price
0: is there
1: Right.
0: There is a channel dedicated to Price is Right. I don't know what it is. Eric Johnson finds it. We have found that that is the most distracting television for anybody, whether it's guest, host, producer, during these 3 hours.
1: Well, do you want to know why?
0: Sure.
1: Every single person on this planet knows for a fact that they could win at Price is Right. Nobody says, I wouldn't be very good at it. Every single person goes, I know I could. If I could just get on the Price is Right, I would win. Tell me I'm wrong.
0: I can tell you you're wrong.
1: Because you thought
0: because
1: that yourself,
0: haven't you? Because we watch this every single day and feel the same way.
1: And you're like, a Volvo's not that much.
0: What's interesting watching the 70s version of it is the type of appliances, the color scheme of the appliances, and then the ridiculously low prices.
1: I know, right?
0: Yeah.
1: Ritz crackers, 72 cents.
0: Yes.
3: Three of you received your text message from me?
2: Yes.
1: I have.
0: Yep. Yeah.
3: Okay. So we will begin with the person who selected number 1, which is JJ, was forced into
1: selected,
3: number 1.
1: Yeah, thank you very much.
3: Say your singular word.
1: Okay, say my singular word. Crackers.
3: Amy, you are next as number 2.
2: Deli.
3: Tyler.
0: Cheese.
3: JJ.
1: Okay, now I say another word?
3: Another word.
1: Okay, another word. I'm going to say, what's that thing where it's... It's a, conveyor.
3: Conveyor. Amy.
2: Bakery.
3: And Tyler.
0: Restaurant.
1: Okay. Tyler's the imposter.
2: Tyler's the imposter. I'm so terrible at what I give the imposter. The first one I should have told you he was the imposter.
3: I appreciate that you know immediately. Let's have a little more argument.
2: Sorry.
3: More discussion before we just blatantly reveal
0: crackers,
3: it.
0: cheese?
2: No, I said deli. Deli.
0: Oh, okay. And I thought it was going to be, like one of your Norwegian setups.
2: You went really weird on that. Like crackers was a weird.
1: That's not. It's a supermarket. But here's the thing. It's supposed to be sort of vague because I want you to also think I'm the imposter.
2: Right.
1: So that sure. So like you can buy crackers at places other.
2: That's true.
1: Than a supermarket, but all of these things coming together, right?
0: I'm terrible at this, Amy.
3: That was a good warm up.
0: No, I don't feel like it was.
3: It was a good warm up.
0: I don't feel very good about that at all.
3: As we determined, Tyler was the imposter. You will get to select first, number 1, 2, or 3.
0: 2.
3: JJ.
1: I'm going to go back to number 1.
3: And Amy. 3.
2: 4?
3: All right. I will text you now. Please fill for a moment.
2: Yes.
1: So one of my favorite things on Instagram
0: that
1: I saw people do is like, we took this old tire and we wrapped it in rope and then spray painted one red, white, and blue. And look at this awesome yard decor. I look at that and I'm like, you are just creating garbage.
2: Garbage, garbage, garbage. Thank you so much. And you know what? I think I would like to take a little bit of credit in like convincing you that there's more. Like, we're just creating garbage.
1: We're just creating garbage. We're taking two things that are worthwhile and creating something that no longer is.
0: Speaking of garbage, there are
1: You've really opened up a can of worms.
0: No idea which way we're going to go.
3: Very important.
0: But you know, raccoons, they spend an awful lot of time in garbage.
2: Trash pandas.
0: Jimothy is the best thing that has happened on social media in the last, 3 years.
2: Yeah, I agree.
0: Yeah, thank you. That's all I had.
3: Okay, have you all received your text?
1: Yes.
0: Yes.
2: Yes.
3: All right, we will, again, start with number 1.
1: No, she's 3.
3: Yeah, JJ. Oh, but
1: she was, wait, I went, what? She was I went with number 1 again.
2: Am I number one?
1: No, I'm number 1.
3: We will again start with number 1.
1: President.
3: Amy.
2: More.
3: Tyler.
0: Music.
3: JJ.
1: I mean, I want to throw out the word the after Amy throws out more. I will go. I'm going to go with this. I'm going to go Beatles.
3: Okay. Amy.
2: Rolling Stones.
1: That's 2 words. That's a violation. That's 2 words, or I would have said something different.
0: Not going to give it to her, huh?
2: Really?
3: You want Rolling or Stones?
2: Rolling.
3: Tyler.
0: Seconds.
3: Okay. All right. Now, let's have a little discourse.
2: Okay.
3: What are we thinking?
0: Okay.
2: I 100% know who the imposter
0: Sam,
2: is.
0: There's not even a question.
2: There's
0: on
2: not
0: this.
2: Even a question. It is JJ.
1: You both are saying
2: President
1: it's me.
2: It Gordon.
0: Is absolutely JJ Gordon is the imposter
2: JJ Gordon.
0: Here.
1: I don't know.
2: Oh, you oh, don't.
0: Rebuttal, please.
1: Here's my rebuttal.
2: Who do you
1: here's
2: think?
1: What I'm going by. I think Amy's confidence right now is a false confidence. I think she's trying to throw me under the bus because she's mad that I figured out how to do this game by throwing a wrench into it. Mm-hmm. Now, that being said, if you are not the imposter, you really lucked out with your clue. And then you just followed suit.
2: You are 100% the imposter.
0: JJ, you had a valiant effort. I mean,
2: yeah,
0: everything you said is accurate.
2: Really
0: I would
2: well.
0: Believe it. But
2: and you know what? You even did well trying to convince people that I'm the imposter, but please.
3: All right, we got 2 votes for JJ. JJ, yeah, your vote.
1: Okay, my vote? My vote's for Amy.
3: Okay, imposter, please reveal themselves.
1: Is me.
2: Yeah, we know.
0: President. It's tough when you're number 1.
1: What was it?
3: That was going to up the difficulty level. But.
0: Encore.
2: Encore.
1: Oh.
3: So, I mean, president does not really work, but you were close.
1: You know, I went with present because I thought, well, if it's any kind of a business or something, we can roll with that. Mm-hmm,
2: mm-hmm. Yeah, that was actually a really, it doesn't
0: was broad
2: work for
0: enough.
2: Encore.
0: Yeah.
3: Should we take a break, play one more round on the other side?
0: Sure.
1: After
2: oh, great. I'm going to be the imposter, though. I'm the only one left.
0: You don't know that. In studio right now is Amy Eiler, JJ Gorn, Eric Johnson's producing. I'm Tyler Axe's your host. We'll be back tomorrow after this live right after this.
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0: Give Joe time is 4:21 in studios. Amy Eiler, J.J. Gordon, Eric Johnson, myself. I'm Tyler Axmus. We are playing a game that's called Imposter. Not very good, but we're trying.
1: We're all really bad at it. J.J. thinks he's amazing.
0: Yeah, don't give me that.
1: J.J.'s amazing at it, as always.
2: What we really need is somebody to step up as Imposter and trick the other two, because it's been...
0: That seems like a long way off from where we are right now.
1: Yeah, we're too connected.
3: You know the game? Did you guys ever play the game How to Host a Murder? It was a very popular like party game in like the 50s and 60s, and Vincent Price put out like a home version of it. And so essentially, he was like, "Ooh, who's the murderer here?" And it was what people do like, you know, en masse nowadays. I used to think, why are murder's not fun? Why don't we have it? Like how to host a blue collar crime, right? And be like, one of you has embezzled a small amount of money from your trucking company, and you identify.
0: You're evading taxes right now.
3: This person went to Minneapolis twice this year.
1: That's actually a solid good point, though. Right? I like that. Yeah.
2: We did find another fun game that we're gonna have to loop Tyler in on sometime. You two helped me out for Friday's show, and we played Fast Money No Audio. So, Fast Money at the end of Family Feud.
3: That game, along with Password on It Takes Two, means we need to build a soundproof booth inside the studio.
1: Yes. Yeah.
3: You just have to finally invest in it.
1: We had to wear, like, white noise in our ears and then try to read your partner's lips. It was horrible.
0: Oh, that would.
2: It was fun. They both got points. Amy won.
1: I won. Mm-hmm. I forgot I won. Thank you so much for reminding me of that.
0: She's a big fan of that game. Wait a minute. I won? Love it.
1: JJ, number one in my heart. JJ always wins at all the games, so I have to take the wins where I can get them.
0: It's true. That's why we don't invite him to Audibles, but you're welcome anytime.
3: I didn't do well on that last Audibles.
1: It's because he threw the game.
0: I'm convinced as well.
1: I know he could have won. Abby won it.
3: He
0: can't even make eye contact
1: with
0: us.
1: Exactly. He threw the game 100%. If he ever loses that game, it's because he let someone else win. That's 100%.
0: His lips quivering over here.
1: I'll die on that hill. Just shut your mouth when you're talking to me. Shut your mouth.
3: Is that a Microsoft product you're using for your computer? I've never seen one like that.
4: You shut your mouth when you're talking to me.
1: Exactly. You don't have to say anything. I'm convinced of it. He doesn't even have to admit
0: it. I was a competitor, and I was like, this guy totally could have won this game easily.
1: Exactly.
2: Is it our second cheating scandal on Audibles, but this one's in reverse?
0: Yeah, exactly. It's cheating not to
1: this
0: win.
1: This is 100% cheating. And I'm mad about
0: it. It's rare that you throw the game in such dramatic fashion to lose.
1: It's because he wants to be invited back more. And the only way to do that is to throw the game.
0: He's playing the long game.
1: Yes.
3: I just want to know when we're going to start putting money on the line for Audibles.
1: That's why he's tried to get back.
2: Wait,
1: and then he's trying to change.
2: Are you going to try the Bible salesman routine from Kingpin?
3: Yes. Indeed I am. Indeed.

0: for my daughter, and she thinks it stinks.
1: They still make it?
0: Yo, yeah. Yeah. And I'm upset about it because I'm like, I wanted you to like this so that it reminded me of my childhood, but my kids hate it.
2: Is the scent called yellow?
0: No, I think it's called Is the yellow chamomile? I don't know.
3: Oh, I thought you were going to say campfire.
4: Yeah, that's not what it was. Apple shampoo herbal essences?
3: Yeah.
4: Okay.
3: That was some good stuff.
0: Oh, apple. Remember the country apple from Bath & Body Works? That had a real chokehold for a year or two.
4: All right. Has everybody received their texts and read them?
0: Yes.
4: All right. JJ, you selected number one, which means you get to go first.
3: Thriller.
4: Okay. Amy.
0: Countless.
4: Tyler.
2: Did you see me?
4: I did.
2: That sucks. Threads.
4: Okay. JJ.
3: Cartman.
4: Amy.
2: Hey.
3: You got an answer. What was the first one you said? Countless? If you're not the imposter, you are way further off the rails than I am.
4: JJ has been that.
3: Golf?
4: Tyler?
2: Warm.
4: Okay. Discussion?
3: Amy's the imposter.
2: Amy's clearly 100%.
3: I can see it in her. I can see it in her eyes.
4: I think countless could have gotten you there.
3: I mean, I honestly, she answered it so quickly.
4: Yep.
3: Yeah. Yeah.
4: Yep.
0: Well, I was trying to come up with a word that could be associated with a lot of things.
2: Do you want to know what the word countless was?
0: Yeah, what was it?
2: Blanket?
3: Oh. Yeah.
2: Countless.
4: Countless works.
0: I mean, countless works. Yeah, countless
4: I'm feeling Amy has several blankets at home.
0: I have countless. I do. Yeah. That could have worked. And then I just couldn't think of anything, and like your clues weren't making any sense. So then I just saw the word golf behind Tyler's head, and I went with it.
2: I was very curious where in the world that came from.
3: Okay.
2: Maybe Amy will snort right when you just dropped one.
0: But it's literally like as I'm looking at Tyler, I can see the word golf right behind your head,
4: you
0: right beside
4: Kaiser
0: your head.
4: Jose on it?
0: Huh?
4: That's a reference just for
3: exactly.
4: JJ.
3: Yeah. Thank you very much for that.
2: That's
3: you
2: know thing.
0: Such a loser.
2: Well, yeah, but a couple losers.
0: Bunch
2: over
0: of
2: there.
0: Losers over there.
4: Well,
0: hey, at least
4: you
0: want to know what throw the game.
3: Does anyone know how
0: does
3: I arrived
0: won,
3: at mine?
0: Or
3: is anyone curious?
0: Wait, yeah, what was
2: thriller
0: your word?
2: For a movie theater could be under a blanket?
3: Nope.
4: It's by Michael Jackson, and he has a child named Blanket.
3: Yes! Thank you! Michael Jackson has a child named Blanket.
2: Oh, wow.
3: And then I there were my Cartman, because in South Park they did that whole episode of Blanket.
2: Okay, wow. I had no sequence of thought. I just was throwing words out.
0: Well, clearly, my thought was find something in the room and say it.
2: Maybe JJ, it was a lot of fun. We'll try this again maybe
0: was
2: sometime. Yeah, we'll try
0: again.
3: Tyler's the liar. He doesn't know the word.
0: Who won?
4: Nobody.
2: We're all losers.
0: KFGO
2: News at the bottom of the hour. We'll come back and wrap up the final half hour of Afternoons Live right after this.
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4: KFGO News. It's partly sunny, 76 degrees at 4:30. I'm Nate Cohn. 33-year-old Hope, North Dakota man suffered serious injuries after a motorcycle rollover crash in Steele County early this morning. North Dakota Highway Patrol says that crash happened around 2:50 on Highway 200 just east of Cooperstown. Crash report says the man ran off the road on his motorcycle and traveled on the shoulder before entering the ditch. The motorcycle overturned once it entered the ditch. The man was thrown off. He was transported by ambulance to the hospital in Mayville, North Dakota, before being flown from Mayville to Sanford Medical Center in Fargo. Highway Patrol says the driver was not wearing a helmet and could face charges for driving under the influence. Crash is still under investigation by the North Dakota Highway Patrol. The Trump administration says it's deferring over $1 billion in Medicaid payments to Minnesota and California because of suspected fraud and noncompliance. Health Secretary Robert F. Kennedy Jr. says the move aims to prevent fraud before it occurs, rather than recovering money after prosecution. The move is part of the administration's strategy to crack down on fraud amid rising health care costs. Kennedy says states can regain that funding by proving the legitimacy of payments. Minnesota's state Medicaid director said federal officials haven't explained the basis of the deferral amount to the state. He accused the federal government of leading a war on Medicaid. And a portion of eastbound Main Avenue in downtown Moorhead will be reduced to one lane beginning tomorrow as crews will begin working on a water main leak repair. The lane will be reduced between 4th Street and 6th Street on Main Avenue. Crews expect the closure to last between 7 to 10 days. Drivers are being asked to follow traffic directions or use an alternate route during that closure. And crews are working to repair a water main break in Fargo near 13th Avenue South and 15th Street South. According to the city of Fargo, 6 homes are affected by the broken main. The city says the Public Works Department was notified of the break early this morning. While the city says they are still unsure about the cause of the break, construction crews were working in the area this week for storm sewer repairs. They hope the cause becomes more clear after crews take out the broken pipe. Public Works Services Manager Corey Hoim says the road closure on 13th Avenue South from University Drive South to 15th Street South that was in place for the initial construction work is still in place. It's 4:32, 76 degrees, Fargo-Moorhead. 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
4: Partly sunny at the KFGO studios, KFGO News Time 4:33. Minnesota Congresswoman Angie Craig made opening statements this morning in a House Agricultural Subcommittee looking into prediction markets. Craig says cuts by the Trump administration to the Commodity Futures Trading Commission has put Americans at risk.
6: If we want safe markets, if we want innovation without exploitation, if we want risk management tools that serve all Americans, then we must give the CFTC the staff and the funding it needs to do its job.
4: Craig says the 20% staffing cutback should be reinstated to protect Americans from participating in prediction markets. And wildfires continue burning across northeastern Minnesota, with a July lightning incident now covering more than 63,000 acres in the United States and another 8,400 acres in Canada. Nearly 780 firefighters are assigned to the incident. Cooler temperatures today are helping, but gusty winds and dry conditions could increase fire activity. Evacuation orders remain in effect in part of Lake St. Louis and Cook counties, and the Boundary Waters Canoe Area Wilderness is closed through at least Friday. Fire officials continue urging the public to obey evacuation orders, avoid flying drones near fires, and stay clear of areas where firefighting aircrafts are operating. Your forecast from the KFGO Weather Center. Partly sunny this afternoon. Smoke and haze as we continue into the overnight hours. We're expecting things to clear up overnight, dropping down to a low of 55. Tomorrow, sunny, some smoke and wind, a high temperature of 82 degrees. Thursday, partly sunny and breezy, 87. Friday, mostly sunny and breezy, 91. 76 degrees right now, partly sunny. 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
7: Time for a Twins Minute. I'm Mark Janowski. An ugly game one of a four-game set out at Progressive Field Monday night as the Guardians clubbed Joe Ryan and the Twins 13-4. They hit six homers off of Joe Ryan, the first Minnesota Twins pitcher ever to allow six homers or more in a game. Afterwards, Joe says, yep, this one's on me.
8: It's tough for everyone. It's obviously I'm the one that's wearing it, and it's tough for me. I know it's probably not super fun for Vic either when we're doing that, and he's been great all year for me, so it's nothing that he's doing. It's definitely all on me there. So I just got to do a better job of assessing that and, yeah, just figuring out what I could have done a little bit differently. So, yeah, it's definitely frustrating and not how you want to start a series against these guys where we're at in the season.
7: Yeah, and Joe now sitting in the records book for a wrong reason. He's the first pitcher in the history of the game to allow five or more round trippers three different times. This has been a production of the Treasure Island Baseball Network.
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0: Only got about 20 minutes left of After News Live. We're going to tell you about some of the obscure things that happened on this date. They are of no importance, but we share them with you anyway. Eric Johnson actually compiled today's list.
1: I did. So they're not quite as obscure as your normal list because
0: what's that supposed to mean?
1: You are very protective of your source for obscure information.
0: I do. You're not the only person in this building that's asked me where
1: I have my own. It's just not as obscure as yours.
0: I'm saying people have asked me, well, what list do you use? I'm not telling a soul.
1: Very precious about it. It's like your fishing hole.
0: Yeah. All right. You keep your secrets then. But it was in 1987. Eric Johnson tells me that Guns N' Roses' debut album, Appetite for Destruction, is released.
1: Lead single, and I don't know what it means when they do this, but it says the lead single was this and Mr. Brownstone. It was like It's So Easy / Mr. Brownstone. So I don't know if they just released both the singles.
0: I wonder if this one rolls into.
1: Yeah, I don't know. But I just want to run through the singles on this, because I mean, we all know that Appetite is a cornerstone album in the history of rock and roll. So this is a debut single with It's So Easy that we came in with. In September, they start playing on the radio stations.
0: Alright.
1: I mean,
0: that's a good twofer thus far.
1: Yeah. Or three, or however you want to slice it. They're all absolute bangers. Then in June of 88, so almost say a full year after the debut. We're still on Appetite. We're still doing just singles. So you've got a year before this is a single.
0: What? You don't have artists do that anymore.
1: No.
0: Because it's all, I mean, with digital, you can get the whole album downloaded in the same day.
1: Then November 30th of 1988. I mean, you're talking a year and 4 months
0: later. I was going to say, to take it for such a slow walk to have, we're going to trickle out a single here, here, and here. You don't see that anymore.
1: Oh. Then July of 1988, which means 2 years after it was released. The fifth and final single on the album.
0: It seems to me almost now that artists will put out the single or two or three and then release the album and then not a single after the album's released. Do you see the same thing?
1: Yes, absolutely. You're trying to get that one big single. But when you think, you know, Night Train, I don't think I would put on par with Paradise City, Sweet Child, or Welcome to the Jungle. Mm-hmm. But it's still a huge song.
0: Well, I'm not a big Mr. Brownstone guy.
1: I like it, but I mean, when you're competing with Paradise, Sweet Child, and Welcome to the Jungle.
0: All right, I shoved that one towards the back of the list. But it was on this date in 1987, this date that is July 21st already.
1: I mean, Flat, you know, Slash, I think, is as influential to rock guitaring as Eddie Van Halen was. I mean, I think the way he ripped a riff.
0: He can carry a song, really, just by the riffs.
1: I can see a lot of the DNA of how Slash plays the guitar in Rage. Like, Tom Morello took it to the next level.
0: Yeah, I've been making a guitar sound like it's not even a guitar. I'm going to go back to 1978, Sgt. Pepper's Lonely Hearts Club Band, the film starring the Bee Gees, based on the Beatles album of the same name, premieres.
1: I've never seen it.
0: I have not either. I didn't know it starred the Bee Gees.
1: That's the part that I didn't know. That's why it got on the list.
0: Here's what's interesting today, because you compiled the list. You could make something up, and I would read it because it's on the teleprompter.
1: I could have tried that.
0: That would have been good.
1: Next time I will.
0: Nope, you're never going to have that opportunity again, man.
1: But I just assumed it was like Hard Day's Night or Help, it was just the Beatles in a silly 60s era movie.
0: Did not know that. What a weird time.
1: And the fact that they just could kind of...
0: I mean, at that time, people, it didn't matter what they did.
1: I mean, I think that the Beatles could have put out you know, them doing nursery rhymes, and it would have sold
0: top to the charts
1: 50 million albums.
0: 1996, The Daily Show, a late-night talk and satirical news program hosted by Craig Kilborn at that time, premieres on Comedy Central.
1: And I think Jon Stewart came on a few years. I think Kilborn had it for like 2 or 3 years.
0: Yeah, it was not long-lived. Was Jon the second one?
1: Yes.
0: Or was there somebody? I don't remember.
1: I shouldn't say that with such confidence because I think he was.
0: I think so, too. I just throw it out for questions because I didn't have the answer. But my gut tells me it was just right into Jon Stewart.
1: And then Trevor Noah took over. And I thought he did a great job. And then now I like the way they're doing it now with the kind of rotating cast. Jon Stewart gets the Monday show and then they rotate through the other cast members in the host position.
0: Here was the only thing that I didn't like about Trevor Noah's era was he would always try to imitate them. You know, it just didn't work all the time. Like when he was trying to act as though he was Donald Trump, it just wasn't hitting the spot for me.
1: So yeah, Kilborn was the host for 386 episodes from July of 96 to December of 98. And then they took a few weeks off and Jon Stewart started in January of 99.
0: Okay.
1: He hosted 2,133 episodes.
0: It's a good stretch.
1: But he's already been back for another since February of 24 doing his Mondays. So you know, he's adding to that.
0: He is the standard. I think that he is just so good at it of cutting through the BS, bringing it to you in a way that actually makes you laugh, but also makes you think. It's just top notch. It all started on this date in 1996. In 2014, Guardians of the Galaxy premieres in Hollywood.
1: I've been featuring some of the songs off of the Guardians soundtrack because it's a phenomenal soundtrack.
0: Yeah.
1: I also think that it's one of the superhero movies that kind of proved that you don't have to do just the like heavy hitters.
0: Yeah,
1: you know, it doesn't have to be Batman, Superman, Spider-Man.
0: I think that's fair.
1: Nobody knew any of these characters,
0: but they made
1: a great movie.
0: Yeah, it's fun. It's entertaining.
1: And we all kind of fell in love with a tree that only says three words.
0: That's true.
1: Or a sarcastic raccoon. I mean,
0: that's not Jimothy.
1: Yeah, I know. He's now my second favorite raccoon.
0: Taking the world by storm, he is, that unusual-looking Seattle raccoon.
1: Also, I love that because Chris Pratt got cast in Guardians, he had to get in superhero shape. And then he was still on Parks and Rec, and they had to address that in Parks and Rec. Like, you were kind of the dumpy, funny guy. What happened? And he's like, I just quit drinking beer.
0: And they just moved right on. That's all it was. It was great. Comedic gold. One more for you, then we'll get a weather update from Too Tall Tom. 2017, singer Justin Bieber is barred from performing in China by Beijing Municipal Bureau of Culture, citing his bad behavior.
1: I love that it took till 2017 for it.
0: Yeah, just stay over there. I'm curious what their standard of bad behavior was. That Justin Bieber took too far.
1: Yeah, right. I don't know. I have no more information.
0: Yeah,
1: I did what you did.
0: You don't click through. You don't research. You just copy, paste, and we move on. Those are the obscure things that happen on this date. This weather update is brought to you by Too Tall Tom Schmansky. Then we'll come back and wrap up Afternoons Live right after this.

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1: Good afternoon. I'm KFGO Chief Meteorologist Tom Szymanski. A chilly day today, but it will warm up in a big way just in time for the upcoming weekend. And really no major weather features other than the warm-up will be headed our way. A little smoke and haze from time to time here and there for tonight and tomorrow as well. It may be continued. Smoke and haze is a difficult element to project more than a day or two out. So we will just wait and see on that. But otherwise, clear tonight. And as mentioned, some smoke and haze down to double nickels, 55, a bone chiller. North winds will decrease to under 10, then become light and variable. Sunny, some smoke and haze tomorrow, 82, light and variable. Wind will turn northwest under 10. For Thursday, partly sunny and breezy, low 63 with a high right around 87. So the warm-up begins at that point in time. Friday, even better, mostly sunny, breezy, low 68, high near 91. And another glorious weekend ahead, partly to mostly sunny, breezy at times with highs from 94 to 99. Get out and enjoy.
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0: Only about 8 minutes until it is 5 o'clock. That punch out's going to include your Minnesota Twins pregame. They are at Cleveland. That first pitch is, I think, at about 5:40, 5:45, somewhere in there. Be hearing that, hopefully turning around from yesterday evening at 5 o'clock. They've got that 5 o'clock pregame pretty much all week. They're in Cleveland. Why? Why is it? I mean,
1: Cleveland's Eastern.
0: Yeah, it is. But it's still, I mean, there seems like there's times when we're out on the East Coast that we're still getting later than 5 o'clock pregame.
1: It is an early even for that because it'd be 6:30 local time instead of 7. So I'm not sure if they're just trying to take advantage of the summer sun and keep the whole game in the sunlight. Or
0: It's noted.
1: Maybe there's a curfew in Cleveland that they've got to abide by.
0: Perhaps. Who knows? Not me. But that's coming up. Tomorrow, we do have Congresswoman Julie Fedorchuk joining the program. Now, we've been watching on Capitol Hill, on the Senate side, the appropriations, where they're asking Pete Hegseth questions about this ongoing war in Iran. And John Hoeven, North Dakota's U.S. Senator, was able to ask some questions. I did not hear any of that. I know that Eric Johnson was trying to eavesdrop a little bit, but we'll have to pull some of that.
1: Yeah, I caught the tail end of it, and it was a lot of rubber stamping of the policies and positions and the war itself, and a lot of grandiose, this will eventually make gas prices go down kind of conversation, which I'm curious when that eventually is.
0: Yeah, but. Well, and that's what we were already told that was going to be the case from that same U.S. senator just a few 4 months ago. But on the House side, I mean, clearly they're asking for a lot more money. The Trump administration is testifying on an additional $87 billion as a funding request. And they already said it was $35 or $37.5 billion that's already been spent on this. So when it comes to any end in sight between the United States and Iran, Congress is going to have to ultimately decide how much they're willing to spend on this. And it's at the same time that they've been talking about how they can't afford to do an awful lot of anything else. So we're going to ask that question of Congresswoman Julie Fedorchuk tomorrow. I know she's going to want to talk about the SAVE Act. I know that because at the end of last month's conversation, she wanted to make sure we got into that this month, which I'm more than welcome to have that conversation. I think that that is one of those policy proposals that is the top priority of the president that is, quite frankly, unnecessary. And I know that it has been a thing that she has been working on for a number of months now, and I think it's ironic that she's been spearheading it while North Dakota is exempt from a lot of the changes, because as we were talking about earlier when it comes to voter registration, North Dakota is the only state that does not have it. So we can run that round and round, but I think when it comes to the vast majority of people watching this saying they've got an additional $87 billion for the war in Iran, their focus on trying to rig the midterm elections, what about the affordability that we elected them to do? As gas prices being asked by John Hoeven, they're not lower right now. Grocery prices, we got more tariffs coming in, which don't forget, you are the ones that actually pay those tariffs. And the ones that were deemed unconstitutional, those reimbursements went out to the businesses, but you didn't get yours, and you've paid more. And when it comes to gas, there was a stat earlier this week that came out of how much more you in North Dakota and you in Minnesota have spent since this war started in, what, February of this year. So we're going to try to get caught up on what these hearings have produced and pull some of that audio for you to hear tomorrow as well, because it's kind of in that pivotal moment. I think that there is this, we have no way out. We have no idea how to get out from the administration. If you're a congressional Republican, you're saying, we got to find a way to make this smooth over before November, because guess what? Some of us are on the ballot. And if we don't try to correct this a little bit and maybe refocus on things that matter to the general American public, then guess what? We're going to be packing our bags and heading home. And if that's the case, if the House and Senate potentially go, which I'm not sold on the Senate yet, the administration all but ceases to be able to do much of anything else going forward. So we're going to have some of that tomorrow. And, of course, anything that does happen between then and now, we'll try to break it down for you, including some of the local news. Anything fun that happens, we'll have a little bit of fun along the way between the hours of 2 and 5 as well. Eric Johnson, he ain't going anywhere. He's got the Twins game coming up. You stick around until that 6 o'clock or you get out of here as well.
1: Well, we'll see what time my relief comes in. Oh. I still have a very old school mentality when it comes to not leaving this board unmanned.
0: We've been almost bitten once, and thankfully you were doing such a good job that you and I had about two additional hours of coverage besides Twins baseball.
1: There
0: was
1: a power outage at Target Field.
0: Well, that was fun.
1: That was going to be one of the memories I hold on to, for sure.
0: Thankfully, we caught it because we had other affiliates that were learning more from us than what they were from the Twins. But, folks, I'm looking at the clock, and this is about it for me today. I'm Tyler Raxus, your host here on Afternoons Live. I will be back for more of the show tomorrow. Till then, you drive safely. You take care of yourself. I'll check in right here on KFGO. I'll be

0: place. I should have been a cowboy.
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